0: KRMG 24-hour Fox News Center. I'm Kyle High with team coverage of our top stories. A collision between an SUV and a motorcycle kills a Tulsa man near 48th Street and Sheridan over the weekend.
1: Tulsa police were called out to a collision in Midtown at around 5:30 p.m. Saturday. Police say the initial investigation indicates that a Lexus SUV failed to yield while turning and pulled in front of the motorcycle. The SUV struck the 2024 Harley Davidson and the rider, 46-year-old Justin Dye, was thrown from his motorcycle. The 91-year-old driver of the Lexus was injured and Dye was critically injured. Witnesses attempted to render first aid before the paramedics arrived. Both were taken to the hospital and Dye needed emergency surgery but was later pronounced dead. The driver was treated and released. Officers were able to locate a home surveillance system that recorded the collision. Kirk McCracken, 102.3 KRMG, Tulsa's News and Talk.
0: State lawmakers are one step closer to overriding Governor Kevin Stitt's veto on a bill about notifying leaders when the governor leaves the state. House Bill 4434 would require the governor to give advance notice when leaving Oklahoma and formally notifying whoever's next in line to serve as acting governor. Lawmaker says it comes after state leaders had to step in during past emergencies like the 2023 Father's Day storms or last year's spring wildfires.
2: I was on a phone call that morning with Emergency Management, Forestry, and the State Department of Agriculture. They were giving me the updates on where all their resources were located throughout the state. So I was on there on that call. I spoke with Lieutenant Governor Pinnell that day. The governor was out of state. But we had those conversations. So you know, I was briefed on where everything was at.
0: Governor Stitt argues the bill is unnecessary, saying modern technology lets him stay in contact anywhere. The House overrode his veto, and if the Senate does the same this week, the law would take effect next year. Tulsa's most accurate and dependable forecast is coming up next.
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0: 102.3 KRMG has Tulsa's most accurate and dependable forecast with Fox 23 and KRMG Chief Meteorologist James Adelot.
13: Still looking at temps that'll be climbing back into the 80s tomorrow, 83 the high. Slight chance of a storm tomorrow night northeast of Tulsa. Mid to upper 80s Wednesday and Thursday and sunny. Friday near 90. Saturday and Sunday upper 80s and chances of rain and thunder are back. I'm Chief Meteorologist James Adelot for Fox 23 and 102.3 KRMG Tulsa's news and talk.
0: At 7:05 we have sunny skies and 77 degrees here in Tulsa. I'm Kyle High, 102.3 KRMG, Tulsa's news and talk.

0: I'll let you know when there's no ceasefire. You won't have to know. If there's no ceasefire, you're not going to have to know. You're just going to have to look at one big glow coming out of Iran.
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6: Thanks, Scott Cannon. Hour 2, Sean Hannity Show, toll-free this Monday. It's 800-941-SEAN if you want to be a part of the program. Well, Donald Trump, promise made, promise kept. And I'm not sure why our government doesn't trust us enough to think that we can handle the idea that God, the creator of heavens and earth and science now, has shown us that we have universes within universes within universes well beyond human comprehension. You know, the idea that there could be life on other planets. Now, I don't see anything theologically, biblically, that contradicts the idea that God maybe created intelligent life elsewhere. I had, for example, Luigi Venditelli on. I mean, this guy's telling the story. It is unbelievable, his story. And he's been telling this story now forever, is that he worked with the government, actually saying that we have one of these vehicles, if you will, and it's like a flying saucer, the way it's often been described and depicted in Hollywood films. As a matter of fact, I have a cut of my podcast with Luigi Venditelli, and here's what he says.
7: It wasn't moving in a linear fashion. It was one moment it's here, another moment it's here. It's like it's skipping. It's almost like skipping in and out of visual. It's coming towards you, but you're not seeing the whole line. You know what I mean? The whole trajectory. And he says it was very close to them. It was very bright. And he said it was as clear as day. It was a disc. It was lit. He says a yellowish orange light. It was like the whole skin of the craft is lit. It was getting very bright. Bob said that has to do with the propulsion system. It's the way that the skin of the craft has an electrical field on it. And he says, and it just vanished. It just disappeared.
6: Now, that's from Age of Disclosure. One of the stars of that show and the guy that has all the knowledge is Lou Elizondo is with us. Lou, great to have you back, sir.
8: Sean, thank you for having me. It's always an honor and privilege.
6: Why don't you explain your background and the fact that you really can't even tell us everything you know because you still have a top security clearance, and considering you're not part of the government makes me wonder why.
8: Well, great question, Sean. I started off my career after college and joined the Army for a little bit, and then I became a career special agent in counterintelligence. And my focus primarily was counterinsurgency, counterterrorism, and counterespionage. Now, what does that mean? Well, it doesn't really mean a whole lot other than my entire career in the U.S. government was always very no-nonsense. I always consider myself just a facts man kind of guy. And in fact, when I was in college, I studied medicine, specifically microbiology and immunology. So I've always been a disciple of the scientific methods and principles. But in 2009, all that really changed for me. And it changed when I was brought into a program. I did not, by the way, for the record, I had no idea what it was at the time. But I was brought into a program, asked to provide counterintelligence and security support for this effort. And like many SAPs, they don't tell you what it is until once you get in and you kind of sign paperwork. But I remember the conversation very specifically, speaking to the then director at the time, James Lukacsky, of the program I wound up running, where he looked at me and he said, look, you know, I'm just going to ask you frankly and bluntly, what do you think about UFOs? And I thought for a moment, I looked at him and I told him the truth. I said, I don't. He said, well, what do you mean? You don't think they're real? I said, no, you didn't ask me that. You asked me what I thought about them. And my honest response is I don't. I don't have time to think about them. I'm too involved in national security issues and whatnot. So I don't really have an opinion. And truth be told, when I was younger, I was never really into science fiction as a kid. I wasn't a Star Wars kid. You know, if you were to ask me, I was probably more of a G.I. Joe type of kid than I was Star Wars. So I wasn't into science fiction. But once I got into the program, which everybody now knows is called ATIP, the Advanced Aerospace Threat Identification Program, in the Department of Defense, we love our acronyms. But anyways, the short version of that is called ATIP. That's where I learned the reality that our government, your government, our taxpayer dollars are going on a regular basis to study and investigate UFOs. Despite the public discussion and our statements to the contrary, saying that they're nonsense and we don't really look at them and we don't waste taxpayer money on it, the fact is we did, and we were doing it a lot. And we were finding some very, very interesting things that, quite frankly, amount to nothing less than a national security issue. Again, we can go on for as long as you want about that, but that's really how I got into the program. I often tell people, half jokingly, before I got into ATIP, I couldn't even spell UFO. But it turns out that it's a very, very serious topic, and our government considers it a significant national security issue.
6: Maybe explain to people, because the common vernacular is UFO, but it's also UAP, which is the more common vernacular among people that study this.
8: Correct. Well, there's actually two reasons why we don't really use the term UFO anymore. First of all, there's a lot of stigma that tends to be associated with the word UFO. The moment you say UFO, you think of cheesy 1950s movies with tinfoil hats and, you know, slogans like Elvis on the Mothership. And so there's a lot of stigma involved with that. And then secondly, the fact is that as we understand more about this phenomenon, we realize that they're not really flying. The term UFO isn't even accurate. And what do I mean by that? Because the F in UFO means flying, unidentified flying object. And it's easy to jump to conclusions that when you see something in the sky that is technically flying, but the reality is flight is a combination of four fundamental forces. You have thrust, lift, drag, and weight. And when you can create a lifting body or a wing, you create lift, and therefore you fly. The objects we are seeing don't seem to have the associated technology that we normally assume with flight, meaning there's no wings, there's no control surfaces, there's no obvious forms of propulsion. So, yes, they're in the sky, but they're not probably not even really flying in a sense that we associate the term with flight. And then secondly, we also notice these things out in low Earth orbit, as you just mentioned right now with the Apollo missions. We notice them even underwater. They call them USOs. So the term UAP, unidentified anomalous phenomenon, was changed from UFO to UAP because we're seeing these things not just in our skies. We're seeing them underwater. We're seeing them in a low Earth orbit environment. We're seeing them everywhere. So they're not just there in our sky. And secondly, they're not really flying in a sense that we would normally attribute to the notion of flying.
6: Let me ask you this, because part of the newly released files include footage, and probably more people have seen this than anything else, of what is an eight-pointed, kind of looks like a star, and it's submitted by Central Command personnel showing it's a rather strange-shaped, and it lasts nearly 2 minutes and shot from an infrared sensor aboard a U.S. military platform, and it depends.

0: of creating on this planet. That's what makes it so phenomenal to me.
1: Yeah, you're absolutely right, Sean. In fact, there was some, when I was in ATIP, there was a very famous incident that we used as kind of the gold standard, if you will, for UAP encounters regarding military personnel and whatnot. And it was in 2004 in the November timeframe. And it's now coined as the USS Nimitz incident, or they'll call it the Tic Tac incident. But in essence, you had objects that were being tracked for days by the Spy One radar, which was on the USS Princeton at the time, while the USS Nimitz was going out and doing carrier workups. Basically, they go out, they do these military-style drills and kind of play, you know, war games before they prepare to go out to the Middle East on in a real deployment. And for many days, it was being encountered, these objects that we could track at 80,000 feet. Now, they were probably higher, but that was at the time the limitation of our capability with really any fidelity with this state-of-the-art radar system called the Spy One radar. And so we're picking up these objects coming in and out of around 80,000 feet, and within instant, and I mean literally an instant, dropping down to 50 feet over the water. And then popping right back up again to that same altitude, their original altitude. Now, why is that a big deal? Well, because it was assessed by some of the scientists that in order to go from 80,000 feet in 0.7 seconds, which is what they calculated, to 50 feet over the water and then pop back up again, would take something like 3 times the annual energy output of the entire continental United States. So we're talking about things that we quite frankly can't replicate. And in many ways, we still don't quite understand fully. And more importantly, we are seeing these UAP with a very interesting curiosity of our military equities, and more specifically, our nuclear equities, our nuclear technology, nuclear propulsion, nuclear power, nuclear weapon systems, to the point where they've actually, these UAP have interfered with our nuclear readiness in the past.
0: All right, quick break, right back. More with Lou Elizondo. He's in the great film. It's a great documentary. It's on Prime. It's called Age of Disclosure, now with the release of what was the first of many on UAPs. Unidentified aerial phenomenon, formerly called UFOs. This release is pretty spectacular. He knows more about it than most anybody on the planet. More with Lou on the other side. 800-941-SEAN, our number if you want to be a part of the program as we continue.
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0: speaking with Luis Elizondo. He's the former head of the Pentagon program responsible for the investigation into UAP and also the author of Imminent Inside the Pentagon's Hunt for UFOs. He's also all over the documentary Age of Disclosure. You know, there was an interesting observation because one of the things that these files revealed is in the year that they kind of set as the year that they had the most discoveries was 1965. And in other words, the greatest number of, quote, sightings that they observed. And you go back and you look at these files and they talk about witnesses and what they report seeing. And that they actually report that there was a landing of one of these UAPs, we'll call it that. You know, I'm kind of like you. I kind of followed it, but I didn't really pay that much attention to it. But the more I delve into it, the more fascinated I am by it. And the more, again, I'm coming to believe that this is not an accident that so many people are describing these things.
1: Yeah, you're absolutely right, Sean. There is a very interesting commonality that we have seen over the years, decades, in fact, of these objects. And in fact, it may even go back centuries, believe it or not. Now, you know, I'm an older guy, but I was not, truthfully, I wasn't around for the 1940s when Allied pilots first started reporting these anomalies they called Foo Fighters, they were either going on a mission or coming back. But anybody can look it up and see the term Foo Fighters. And these objects were described as luminous balls that seemed to be intelligently controlled following their aircraft from time to time. And it was seen by many, many, many pilots. And, of course, you had the afterwards the famous Roswell incident in New Mexico, which, by the way, was a very real incident. Now, my time was really more or less in the information we had access to with most fidelity, really the 60s, the 70s, the 80s and 90s and into the present time. What we were seeing were objects, and Timbershed's absolutely correct. There are millions of documents. In fact, there was a recent statement made by the Department of War under Hegseth where he said, you have to keep in mind that there are tens of millions of these documents in the U.S. government's possession. And it's going to take some time for us to review them all, but we will be releasing them in tranches. Now, this is the first time you had a government official admitting that the U.S. government has UFO information like this to the tens of millions, not just one or two. And that a lot of these are really only in paper form, which means a lot of these are going way, way back to the 40s and 50s and 60s. And I know that to be true myself because I actually had my hands on some of these documents when I was at the Pentagon and my team did. And they're very, very compelling. And back to your original question about, you know, the commonality, we've been seeing a commonality in morphology now for many years. So a lot of people are familiar with the disc shape vehicle or what they might call in the vernacular a flying saucer. But the reality is that there's cigar shapes. There's these enormous triangular shaped vehicles that are often seen. And in fact, there's a NASA photo taken from the surface of the moon where they may have just caught one of these triangular vehicles on camera from the surface of the moon. And you can see that for yourself.
0: All right, quick break, right back. More with Lou Elizondo. He's in the great film. It's a great documentary. It's on Prime. It's called Age of Disclosure. Now with the release of what was the first of many on UAPs, Unidentified Aerial Phenomenon, formerly called UFOs. This release is pretty spectacular. He knows more about it than most anybody on the planet. Father's Day now getting closer. Now, if a major storm, national emergency hit tonight, could your dad instantly reach you and the rest of your family? Well, most people assume, their cell phones are a permanent lifeline in a real crisis. No, your cell towers may not be working. Your communications may be completely down. Power may be completely out. Now, that's where the industrial strength walkie-talkie technology of Rapid Radios makes Rapid Radios the ultimate Father's Day gift. They provide push-to-talk communication. It's on a nationwide LTE network. Grandma lives on the West Coast. You live on the East Coast. 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Hey, Grandma, how you doing? 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
3: 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The city of Tulsa is brightening up the Broken Arrow Expressway starting today with smart lights.
4: Crews will start today on installing smart highway lighting infrastructure along State Highway 51 between 15th Street and Sheridan Road.
5: Modernizing those lights on the highway, I think, is going to be great for public safety and long-term. Going to be a lot easier for us to understand, you know, when we have something down.
4: 118 of the existing lights will be converted to energy-efficient LED lighting and smart devices that will allow the city to monitor the lights in real time. Crews will begin work today in the eastbound lanes with inner lane closures starting near 15th Street. Work will move eastward in segments. The city says most lane closures will be on weekdays from 9 a.m. to 3 p.m. Crystal Kelly, 102.3 KRMG, Tulsa's News and Talk.
3: The city says this project will take about a month. The city plans to continue expanding smart lighting technology to additional highway corridors in Tulsa. And some people in Coweta are pushing for a special election to fill a vacant city council seat. The city is accepting applications through June 1st for the opened Ward 3 seat after the council voted to table an appointment until next month. The seat became vacant after former councilman Joshua Wilburn resigned in April following controversy over the failed Project Atlas data center proposal, questions about public funding, and an investigation involving the city council. Residents say voters should decide who represents Ward 3.
6: For transparency, for trust in the community, and to gain a foothold in that, this body should put this to a vote of the people.
3: Under the current timeline, an appointed member could serve about 10 months before the next election. One who is voted in through a special election would serve about 4 months due to election deadlines. Tulsa's most accurate and dependable forecast is coming up next.
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14: Well, we've got quiet weather this evening. Tomorrow, warmer, 83. Slight chance of a storm northeast of Tulsa tomorrow night. And then mid to upper 80s Wednesday and Thursday. Friday near 90. Saturday and Sunday, upper 80s, but chances of rain and thunder back too. I'm Chief Meteorologist James Adelot for Fox 23 and 102.3 KRMG Tulsa's news and talk.
3: At 7:36, we have sunny skies and 75 degrees here in Tulsa. I'm Kyle High, 102.3 KRMG, Tulsa's news and talk.

0: Exposing government waste and abuse of your liberties every day. 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
1: All right, 25 now till the top of the hour. 800-941-SEAN is on number if you want to be a part of the program. If you try to open a business, it's a nightmare. Why is it a nightmare? Because it's by law. You need this insurance and that insurance and this insurance, that insurance. 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No, it doesn't usually work that way. It's almost worse than dealing with the healthcare system, if you can believe that. Now, that's where supersure.com comes in. And this is a company that is so unique, so different, and so transparent. You're going to love dealing with them. And what I love about supersure.com/Hannity, if you go there right now, if you're a business and you have insurance policies from 10 different agents, you just hand them a copy of every one of your policies, which I'm sure you probably didn't read. 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
1: All right, we continue our final moments and we'll get to your calls. 800-941-SEAN with Lou Elizondo, former head of the Pentagon program responsible for the investigation into UAPs. And he's featured extensively in the documentary Age of Disclosure. This upon the release of what is the first of what will be many releases on UAPs, formerly known as UFOs, by the White House this past week. And it's fascinating what they're releasing. The thing that really stands out to me is people that have enormous credibility. This is not a group of nut jobs. For example, if people watch, and I strongly recommend they watch Age of Disclosure, which you can get on Prime Video, you know, you're all over this and you just exude this, you know, rational, reasonable, persona that is like, I know, I read it, I saw it, and no, this was not my wheelhouse until I actually looked at the real science and the real evidence behind it, and we better pay attention to it. And maybe there's something we can learn from all of this, because I don't think there's any doubt. And I'll ask you one last question. And that is, if whatever this is, if it is in fact real and they have the ability to make it here, and they're not out to attack us, because if they wanted to attack us, they already would have, and they have power sources that we know not of, they would have probably conquered us in next to no time, and we would all know in a different way. Maybe it's just curiosity on their end. Maybe it's there's a lot that ultimately we can learn from this that would better the human condition. And I look at it from that standpoint. I wanted to get your final thought on that.
3: I think you're absolutely right, Sean. And in fact, you know, I tend to look at things from an optimistic and opportunity perspective. I do think there's a lot we can still learn. Quite frankly, and I got to be careful what I say because I still do have a security clearance. You're absolutely right. There's a lot of stuff we have learned already. And that, you know, if you look, I'll make it very quickly, but if you look back at the original Apollo missions to the moon, some 6,200 life-changing technologies emerged from that little space, decade-long space race with the Russians.
1: More than paid for itself because of the discoveries you're describing. Yes, sir.
3: Absolutely. Absolutely. So I agree with you completely, Sean. I think there's a lot of opportunity here. If we can just get rid of the stigma and taboo, I think we're going to be in much better shape.
1: And I'll add one thing. Even going back, I mentioned Apollo 17, Apollo 11, you know, Buzz Aldrin, for example, recalled several unusual phenomena. That was part of the first release also. That he and his crew encountered during the first moon landing, according to these documents. And again, this is just the tip of the iceberg. Anyway, it's called Age of Disclosure. It's on Prime. I urge you to watch it. Luis Elizondo's all over it. Congressman Tim Burchett is all over it. Marco Rubio's all over it. And when you hear their comments and the comments and the credibility of all the other people that are interviewed in it, I think you'll come to a very interesting conclusion that maybe you're not anticipating. I really do appreciate your work, your time, and I hope we talk more about this in the future. I expect a lot more information's coming out in the days, weeks, months ahead.
3: Yes, sir, and I appreciate you, Sean. Thank you very much, and your audience. Thank you so much for listening.
1: All right, my friend, thank you. 800-941-SEAN is our number if you want to be a part of the program. All right, let us say hello to John in San Diego, California, Gavin's Communist Utopia. What is up, John? Glad you called. Happy Monday, sir.
4: Okay, Sean, a couple days ago, that idiot AOC mouthed off about you can't become a billionaire by earning it. Well, you've got Steven Spielberg, George Lucas, Michael Jordan, Taylor Swift, LeBron James. It's really not that hard to earn $1 billion as an employee. What is difficult, though, is to make $100 billion. You can't earn that. You have to create it out of nothing, which is much harder than getting paid by someone else $1 billion. So she doesn't know anything about economics, yet somehow she has an economics degree from Boston College. So that school needs to be investigated for its fraud.
1: Well, I know you're talking about AOC and her comments, but her comments go further. And it's interesting. She doesn't deny that she has 2028 ambition, but then she goes on to explain to, I guess she's talking to David Axelrod, that her ambition is to change the country dramatically, which we already know. This is what the radical left, this is why, you know, we started the program today telling you, you know, how sick the Democrats are after the state court decision on their unconstitutional gerrymandering attempts in the Commonwealth of Virginia. You know, and then she doubles down on this idiocy that billionaires, you know, didn't do it on their own. And then she goes even further and says that the American Revolution was against billionaires of their time. And no, that's not why the American Revolution was fought. It was fought to secure independence from Great Britain. It was sought to establish self-governance. There were underlying causes behind that conflict. Oh, you know, like things that you learned in school, like taxation without representation and the Stamp Act and the Townsend Act and the Tea Act and the, you know, the British attempts to gain greater control over their colony. Guess what? It, you know, then, of course, you have skirmishes like at Lexington and Concord marked the start of the fighting and the shot heard around the world and, you know, culminating in the Declaration of Independence, et cetera, et cetera. Nobody mentioned oligarchs and billionaires. I mean, I mean, this is like exhibit A of how our public school system is failing us. And if her ambition is way bigger than being president, just know what that means. Understand what this means. That AOC wants her Green New Deal, radical socialism, defund the police, defund the Department of Homeland Security, confiscate wealth from people. That's what they want. And what they're doing in Virginia is exactly what they want.
4: Well, there's one more thing. The billionaires of the time, those were the founding fathers, and they're the ones who started the revolution.
1: Well, and by the way, most of them died poor.
4: Yeah,
1: most of them lost their fortunes.
4: They were the equivalent of billionaires when they started the revolution. And also, this is why the Democrats always say we're a democracy instead of a constitutional republic, because without that constitution in Virginia, we would have that ridiculous Supreme Court now.
1: Listen, look at what they're trying to do today. As I mentioned earlier, you raise a lot of good points. This is why this election matters, this midterm election. I'm not asking anybody to do anything other than commit in your mind, your heart, and your soul that this is the most important midterm election year in your life, that this is the radical left's agenda. This is what they would do if they got power. And just make a commitment that you're not going to give it to them and that they're going to lose and we're going to defy historical trends. Anyway, John, San Diego, thank you. George in Texas. George, you're on the Sean Hannity Show. God bless Texas, sir. Glad you called.
5: Thank you, Sean. Pleasure to meet you. Just to get started, I think China is the U.S.'s main adversary. You know, there's something inherently wrong when a nation like Taiwan, who doesn't want anything to do with them, and you have China saying it's our country. So right there, it's flawed. Another thing, you know, they're complaining about U.S. hegemony. I mean, they want to control a free sovereign nation. So I don't even know where their argument is. Number two, I think they have to be contained. I mean, they don't innovate. There's a lot of intellectual theft in terms of...
1: Oh, intellectual property theft is through the roof. I know somebody in business that has had every single patent he's ever gotten on his own. He's brilliant. Stolen from him by the Chinese. Everyone. And there's nothing you can do.
5: Tesla. They invited Tesla into the country, right? Oh, come on in. We'll open it up. You'll get through the bureaucracy. We'll set it up. So what they do, Tesla goes in. And then they learn from Tesla. They adopt all their manufacturing, the trade secrets, the patents. And then they kick them out and they copy and imitate electric cars. And then they start to dominate. So getting back to all this, you know, I think Trump is kind of smart. He kind of blows a lot of smoke up Xi's, you know what? And I don't think sincerely Trump really is that enamored with him. I think he does that to flatter him, maybe to get the better of him during negotiation. But I know you're going there and I'm just curious your view on it, what you hope to accomplish. And, you know, it's a delicate situation because, you know, they're a vital part of the world's global economy. But how do you dance around it? What kind of deals do we look for there?
1: Well, the one thing you can be assured of is Donald Trump doesn't mince words. All right. And now it's interesting that, you know, some of the, I know, for example, Elon Musk will be there. Tim Cook will be there. Larry Fink of BlackRock will be there. Steve Schwarzman will be there. You know, the head of Cisco's will be there. GE Aerospace will be there. Goldman Sachs will be there. MasterCard will be there. Meta will be there. Visa will be there. You know, Elon Musk, I think he may be on Air Force One. I don't know. I have no idea. You know, the good news is I get to talk to and meet a lot of these people and hopefully get some interviews with some of them and get to, you know, let you hear directly from them. You know, I look at it as an opportunity. When push came to shove, yes, I will miss time on the air. I don't like that part of it. The other part of it is I can report directly what I see going on, and they include me in everything, which is very gracious of them. So, you know, I'll be able to give you a front row seat in terms of a lot of what's going on. Okay?
5: You know what worries me a bit is the critical minerals. I mean, when you look at the tariffs, when Trump sort of imposed tariffs, they said, well, look, we're going to restrict critical minerals. That is such an Achilles heel for the U.S. What's your view?
1: Not much longer. We're discovering more and more critical minerals. I know the ones you're referring to right here in the U.S. and with our other partners around the world. And we are bypassing and we will surpass China on the issue of critical minerals. That I can tell you. Okay. It's something I've talked to a lot of people about. You know, but you're right. As of today, you are 100% correct. Anyway, my friend, appreciate it. What if somebody, you know, wants to bring harm to you and your family, but it's not one of those moments when you need a firearm? Well, that's where the new technology, non-lethal self-defense, comes in. 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You can see the videos of this online. Look, the beauty of non-lethal self-defense, it's part of my everyday personal strategy. Your first option should never be lethal force, only if necessary, only under the worst conditions. And if you own a firearm, that's good. I recommend it. You know, learn the safe use of all of these self-defense tools. But you don't want to deal with the financial, legal, emotional weight that comes with pulling a trigger if you don't have to. The beauty of this technology is it's legal in all 50 states. You don't need a permit. You don't need a background check. And it has powerful deterrence, tear gas, kinetic rounds, pepper spray. You can hit a target 60 feet away. One shot can incapacitate anybody for up to 40 minutes. And there's a reason the pros, and that's over 500 government agencies, not just the people, 500 government agencies and police departments and private security firms are now adopting this new technology, this non-lethal technology, all hand assembled in Fort Wayne, Indiana. Anyway, $100 off the Burner LE Gen 2. 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

0: Scott Perry in the final hour of Free For All of this program today. And the president went out there and said he wants to get rid of, at least temporarily, the federal gas tax. Here's what he said.
1: Are you going to suspend the federal gas tax?
2: Yeah, I'm going to reduce until the... Let me tell you, as soon as this is over with Iran, as soon as it's over, you're going to see gasoline and oil drop like a rock. Going to be dropping down like a rock. I mean, already, look, just on the basis of, you know, things have happened. When it first came about, 20% of the oil came out of Hormuz. That's a lot. But, you know, with time, it's like they go into Texas, they go into Louisiana, they go into Alaska, a lot of Alaska. Alaska's, you know, sort of, it seems like very far away from Asia, but it's actually a relatively short trip by comparison to other locations they have to go to get oil. And they go into Alaska. In fact, our big problem is we're building bigger docks to fill up. But we have, we've become very big on the filling station.
0: Scott Perry, Pennsylvania, will weigh in on that and much more, and how to get rid of other costs related to gasoline on the other side as we continue.

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4: 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I'm Kyle High with team coverage of our top stories. According to Tulsa police, a 16-year-old went on a crime spree Sunday afternoon that included attempted rape and auto theft near East Admiral Place and North Lakewood Avenue.
5: At around 4:10 p.m., Tulsa police officers were called out to an attempted rape in progress. Witnesses told police a 16-year-old male crashed his truck and then attacked a woman who was walking in the area. Reports say the suspect punched and dragged her behind a nearby building and forced himself onto her. Tulsa Police Captain Richard Muhlenberg tells KRMG.
6: She was able to fight him off, and then Good Samaritan came by. He took off, but then he took off and stole another car and wrecked that car.
5: He then crashed the stolen truck into 2 parked cars and drove into a bridge pillar. Police say the 16-year-old suspect showed signs of intoxication. He is facing charges of attempted first-degree rape, larceny of an automobile, and DUI. Kirk McCracken, 102.3 KRMG, Tulsa's News and Talk.
4: And the city of Broken Arrow is moving into the next phase of its Reconnecting Broken Arrow project, a long-term effort city leaders say is designed to improve traffic flow, safety, and connectivity around the Broken Arrow Expressway. Charlie Bright, the director of engineering and construction for the city of Broken Arrow, said the city was awarded a federal raise grant several years ago to begin studying improvements around the expressway.
7: Those bridges, those interchanges, those roads were designed upwards of 30, 40 years ago. Traffic counts were a lot lower back then than what they are today. So really, this whole thing is about improving the corridors around the Broken Arrow Expressway and ultimately adapting to what our traffic counts are today and what they're going to be in the future.
4: While city leaders say they are excited about the project's potential impact, they stress construction is still years away. To learn more about the Reconnecting Broken Arrow project, use the link at krmg.com. Tulsa's most accurate and dependable forecast is coming up next.
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5: Man, I love this place. I've been surfing here since I was a kid. Now, seeing my grandson out on the water, it means everything to me. 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
10: After a quiet evening, we've got gorgeous weather tomorrow, 83, slight chance of a storm northeast of Tulsa tomorrow night. Wednesday, Thursday, and Friday, sunny, warmer, mid-80s. Wednesday and Thursday, near 90. Friday, Saturday, and Sunday, chances of rain and thunder and highs in the upper 80s. I'm Chief Meteorologist James Adelot for Fox 23 and 102.3 KRMG Tulsa's News and Talk.
9: At 8:06. We have sunny skies and 73 degrees here in Tulsa. I'm Kyle High, 102.3 KRMG, Tulsa's News and Talk.

0: I'll let you know when there's no cease. You won't have to know. If there's no ceasefire, you're not going to have to know. You're just going to have to look at one big glow coming out of Iran.
1: ICE, to me, is a criminal operation. I've said all along, we should abolish ICE.
2: Sure,
3: we weren't
2: here.
3: Really a democracy until 1963,
2: that's
3: 1965.
2: Right. That's exactly right.
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2: That's
3: we were apartheid.
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4: 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Coming up next, our final news roundup and information overload hour.
6: My news roundup and information overload hour. Here's our toll-free telephone number this Monday. It is 800-941-SEAN if you want to be a part of the program. This time tomorrow, I will be on Air Force One flying with the president to China for his summit. We'll be checking in on this radio program probably every day. Well, maybe I can check in tomorrow. I'll try. But every day, other than maybe not tomorrow. We will be reporting live and feeding interviews back and so on and so forth that I'll be doing. Now, I know everybody has been watching the events in Iran. And one of the complaints, the biggest complaint people have is that gas prices have gone up, not nearly as high as when Joe Biden was president. But you know what? If you can pay $2, $2.50 a gallon of gasoline, why do you want to pay $4.25? You don't. And yeah, it's difficult. However, when you think of what's at stake, and that would be a nuclear armed Iran, I don't think it's much of an option. And, you know, as Marco Rubio said and articulated last week when we covered his press conference, imagine if the Iranians did have a nuclear weapon, forget the Strait of Hormuz, they'd be able to hold the entire world hostage and blackmail us constantly around the clock, and there'd be very little we can do to stop it. Now, the president has floated this idea, said it's a great idea. Actually, we're going to take off the gas tax for a period of time on the federal level. That's 18.4 cents per gallon on gasoline, 24.4 cents a gallon on diesel. Anyway, here to weigh in more on this and much more, Congressman Scott Perry of Pennsylvania. Sir, how are you?
7: Well, Sean, great to be with you. Be careful when you're in China. If they ask you to go get a checkup, don't go. They'll want to harvest your organs. But I know you're a smart guy, Sean. You know.
6: Well, I really appreciate that. The other warnings I've gotten are you better understand that inside your hotel room that they actually have secret hallways and that there are often live people watching and monitoring you in the room. The other piece of information I got is my room is going to be bugged, not if it's going to be bugged,
7: yep.
6: And that they'll have infrared, you know, night vision cameras that'll be watching me take a shower. And I'm like, oh, that's all very comforting.
7: Yeah, it's the Communist Party of China, and that's the things they do. And of course, you know, we have their accolades and proponents in the United States of America. So just, Sean, you're a smart guy. You'll be careful, I know, and you'll be.
6: Well, I don't think you can be that careful. I mean, my producer said to me, well, just put on a bathing suit when you're going to take a shower. I'm like, well, how do you put the bathing suit on without taking your underwear off?
7: Right.
6: I mean,
7: yeah.
6: You know, you're getting naked at some point, one way or the other. And if the Communist Chinese are that interested in me. Now, I'll give you another little piece of the puzzle. And it wasn't exactly the most comforting call, but I did get a call saying, just so you know, they will know you're there and they will pay added attention to you because they're very aware that you are close to President Trump. I said, gee, thanks for the heads up. I really appreciate it.
7: Yeah, the point is to never trust a communist, right? But you already know that. So these people have.
6: Well, you have any tips for me then, Congressman? Because I'm a little befuddled on this.
7: Well, of course, don't say anything that you wouldn't want the Communist Chinese Party to know or hear. And the rest of the stuff, you know, where you change, how do you go to the bathroom and take a shower and all that stuff. Just, you know, you're going to have to give away some of your you're just going to have to be careful there and not be humiliated by knowing that somebody's likely.
6: What is this going to be up on Chinese version of OnlyFans, whatever that site is that I guess has become so popular? I'm going to be on that website, the Chinese version or what?
7: I don't think so, but just be modest, Sean, and just understand that the Chinese Communist Party has no borders like the United States of America.
6: Well, I'll be honest, Congressman, I already know it because I've gotten phone calls from the FBI. My attorney has saying that the Chinese have hacked into my phone, the Russians hacked into my phone, and the Iranians hacked into my phone. Why the hell they're so interested in my life, I don't know.
7: Well, you're a problem for them because you're outspoken about China and the Communist Party. But
6: I don't trust President Xi as far as I can throw him. How's that? There's a good start. I'll say that in my room loud and clear.
7: I agree with you, and so that's why they are interested in you. But you just keep holding the line. Hang around President Trump. You'll be safe, and you'll make it back, and you'll have great stories to tell us. But you wanted to talk about E-15, didn't you?
6: Well, that's part of it. First of all, do you support the president suspending the gas tax while he finishes up the situation with Iran?
7: Yeah, I always support people paying less taxes. Absolutely. And while we need to fund the federal government's roadway system and transportation system, we always pay the tax, but there's never any reduction in spending. And so maybe we can actually have a conversation about reduction in spending for our highways and our infrastructure. That would be awesome. So, yeah, absolutely. We want to make sure our money is spent as efficiently as it can be. And I can tell you, as a guy on the Transportation and Infrastructure Committee, that is not the case.
6: Well, okay. So we really don't need it. Then why is it being pushed down our throat and down the throat of, you know, for example, truckers have been suffering enough in this country. Why are they paying more, 30 cents more for a gallon of diesel as a result of this when we really don't need it? And our supply we have enough supply for a couple hundred years.
7: So this is a long story, Sean. It started probably in the 70s with the agricultural policies of America, where we used to make sure that farmers didn't all grow the same thing because they'd be wiped out in a season. That was gotten rid of in the Nixon administration, and we decided that we were going to produce corn at a massive rate and corn syrup, which, you know, we can get into the health effects of corn syrup and everything that corn is involved in. And this isn't to impugn our farmers because, look, Sean, I started out baling hay and picking fruit and working hard just like you did at a young age. But our farmers are struggling right now. And the government tried to fix something. And of course, they screwed it up. And now they're fixing it again with screwing it up worse. And so each one of us, every time we buy a gallon of gas or diesel, we're paying a hidden tax to make sure that farmers have this very special market just to themselves. And we want to help our farmers. And so we know that they need to sell their crops, and we're dealing with China and tariffs and so on and so forth. But there's another part of the equation here that we're not talking about. You did the renewable fuel standard, which is tied to ethanol. It is tied to biodiesel. And it requires us, Sean, to make more of these products than we actually consume. And so what that does is the government pays for that additional. And we're paying $750 or more a gallon for this ethanol to be made. That's what it costs the taxpayers. And then you pay more for it at the pump on top of that. So this is terrible policy. We all want to help our farmers, but there's a way to do this, Sean. One of the reasons that we use ethanol is because it's an octane booster. What you and I used to know as leaded additives in our gasoline, that's been outlawed for a long time, and we don't want our cars to do what we call knocking. And so we use ethanol to do that. But we don't need as much as we produce, yet the government mandates that we produce it and buy it, and you pay for that in your taxes, and then you pay for it.
6: Well, why don't we just export the E-15 and then keep the cheaper gas for ourselves because we don't need it in the first place? In other words, I don't want to ever hurt an American farmer. I mean, they feed not only the country, but they feed the world. And they've gotten

0: the task force, and I said, look, I want to help farmers too. I worked on a farm. I'm surrounded by farms. They are struggling, but we've got to get rid of this mandate to produce more than we can actually use because we can't afford it, and it actually raises the cost of gasoline. Who's for that? None of us are for that.
1: Quick break. More with Congressman Scott Perry of Pennsylvania on the other side. 800-941-SEAN, our number, if you want to be a part of the program this Monday. Listen, if you're in business, I mean, just to open the door of your business, you know, state law, local laws, federal laws, I mean, you can't open your business until you have this insurance, that insurance, and that means you usually have to deal with this agent, that agent. 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And it will spit out in plain English what is covered, what's not covered, the insurances you need based on your industry. 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

0: Now, Congressman Scott Perry, Pennsylvania, is with us. 800-941. Sean, your calls are coming up as well, straight ahead. You know, you mentioned a couple of things here. So, and I support our farmers fully. And the question is, if for example, for health purposes, you know, high fructose corn syrup is not something that we're really going to want in our diet long term, if we're not going to want to use this to enhance our fuel and it's costing consumers a lot more, okay, there's got to be a way to help our farmers legitimately and not have them suffer massive losses or any losses for that matter, transition into the food, the products that we all want, need, and desire, and keep them whole in the process. Is there a way that you've thought of that you can do that?
1: Yeah, I think we can. I think, look, if they want to open up the year-round market to E15, we're certainly open to that. But then just make sure the renewable fuel standards doesn't mandate that we make and blend so much more than we actually need. What that does, when we require that, then refiners that can't use all that have to buy a thing called a RIN, which is a credit. And the credit actually is going to put refiners out of business. So there's a way to do this, to phase it in and to do it smartly so that you help the farmers at the same time, keep refining, keep lower gas prices, and work yourself out of this system. Look, the farmers in America should be growing sugarcane, but since the 70s, we don't do that anymore either. We just grow corn and make corn syrup out of it. And you know, you already talked about the dietary concerns. Coca-Cola, look, I represent Chocolate Town USA, Hershey. You know, we have these sugar wars in Congress as well. America can make this stuff more cheaply, more efficiently, more safely than any other country on the planet. But yet we choose not to do it because of these boneheaded policies. And so there are solutions, but look, it means that people have to get out of their...
0: Maybe I'm just a little bit old-fashioned, and I understand tallow oil is better than, you know, other oils that we use to fry foods, et cetera, et cetera. At the end of the day, I mean, doesn't it really come down to the American people and the choices that they make? I'll give you an example. My producer, Linda, I mean, she couldn't give up cursing after 10 years of trying for Lent, so she decided to give up chocolate for Lent, which to me was a cop-out on her part. And it's just, she is, you know, incapable of actually giving a real sacrifice for Lent. And so it became a long, drawn-out discussion. I don't think candy... I don't think a lot of sugar is healthy for anybody. However, if people want to eat that stuff, go right ahead.
1: Right.
0: And at the end of the day, if people choose that they want to eat this, whatever it is they want to eat, why should we really care?
1: Well, it shouldn't be our choice, and we shouldn't mandate these things. Unfortunately, consumers don't really have much of a choice in this thing, because just like the big ethanol lobby, the big sugar lobby, and folks like that determine our choices for us. If you want to buy some of these things, the only thing they're made with is this high corn fructose syrup. And so you really don't have a choice. I mean, I get that Linda has a hard time giving up cussing. I mean, she's living in America listening to some of these people that you talk about on your show every day.
0: Why are you rationalizing her inability to do a simple thing like give up cursing?
1: Her, and I like her, and I represent Hershey, Pennsylvania.
2: See that?
1: Chocolate too, so.
2: Thank you, Congressman. Somebody with, you know, some sense.
1: She's got a point there, but you do as well, Sean. I mean, we should have the choice. The point is that these big consortiums, they take over these industries, and the consumer doesn't have a choice, and that's what's going to happen with E15. You won't have a choice, because there's so many trucks that are going to go to the gas station. They only have so many tanks in each truck. They're not going to run a special truck out there for the blend of gasoline that you want. You're going to have to buy what's available, and your car is going to be less efficient. You're going to be paying more for it. And what are your options?
0: If you come up with the perfect solution that won't hurt our farmers, I'm on board, because I agree. The consumer should not pay a hidden tax for gasoline or for diesel. I totally agree with you.
1: Yep.
0: Ethan, and if we can do it in a way that doesn't hurt our great farmers, I'm all for it.
1: Yep, we can do it, Sean. Just we can do E15 year-round, just phase out the renewable fuel standards, and then we'll buy what the market bears and no more, and you and I won't have to pay extra for it. And that will actually be fuel freedom, which is what we're looking for in America.
0: Congressman Scott Perry, Pennsylvania. Thank you, sir. Appreciate what your hard work. 800-941-SEAN, if you want to be a part of the program. Don't you love all the advice I'm getting for this trip to China, Linda? It's really given me a very high degree of and high level of comfort. I mean, why do they care about me?
2: You should be feeling very warm and fuzzy. Sounding great.
0: We'll talk about more on the other side about this.

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1: From the KRMG 24-hour Fox News Center, I'm Kyle High with team coverage of our top stories. A collision between an SUV and a motorcycle kills a Tulsa man near 48th Street and Sheridan over the weekend.
2: Tulsa police were called out to a collision in Midtown at around 5:30 p.m. Saturday. Police say the initial investigation indicates that a Lexus SUV failed to yield while turning and pulled in front of the motorcycle. The SUV struck the 2024 Harley-Davidson and the rider, 46-year-old Justin Dye, was thrown from his motorcycle. The 91-year-old driver of the Lexus was injured, and Dye was critically injured. Witnesses attempted to render first aid before the paramedics arrived. Both were taken to the hospital, and Dye needed emergency surgery, but was later pronounced dead. The driver was treated and released. Officers were able to locate a home surveillance system that recorded the collision. Kirk McCracken, 102.3 KRMG, Tulsa's News and Talk.
1: State lawmakers are one step closer to overriding Governor Kevin Stitt's veto on a bill about notifying leaders when the governor leaves the state. House Bill 4434 would require the governor to give advance notice when leaving Oklahoma and formally notifying whoever's next in line to serve as acting governor. Lawmaker says it comes after state leaders had to step in during past emergencies like the 2023 Father's Day storms or last year's spring wildfires.
3: I was on a phone call that morning with Emergency Management, Forestry, and the State Department of Agriculture. They were giving me the updates on where all their resources were located throughout the state. So I was on there on that call. I spoke with Lieutenant Governor Pinnell that day. The governor was out of state. But we had those conversations. So, you know, I was briefed on where everything was at.
1: Governor Stitt argues the bill is unnecessary, saying modern technology lets him stay in contact anywhere. The House overrode his veto, and if the Senate does the same this week, the law would take effect next year. Tulsa's most accurate and dependable forecast is coming up next.
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13: Still looking at temps that'll be climbing back into the 80s tomorrow, 83 the high. Slight chance of a storm tomorrow night, northeast of Tulsa. Mid to upper 80s Wednesday and Thursday and sunny. Friday near 90, Saturday and Sunday upper 80s, and chances of rain and thunder are back. I'm Chief Meteorologist James Adelot for Fox 23 and 102.3 KRMG Tulsa's News and Talk.
1: At 8:36, we have clear skies and 70 degrees here in Tulsa. I'm Kyle High, 102.3 KRMG, Tulsa's News and Talk.

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1: All right, 25 till the top of the hour. Toll free, our number is 800-941-SEAN if you want to be a part of the program. You know, when it comes to health, wellness, fitness, nutrition, longevity, most of us, if we're going to be honest, we're kind of all guessing our way through all of this. There is science, though, behind it. For example, have you noticed if you eat certain foods, you feel kind of tired, you want to take a nap, you feel bloated? I don't know, maybe if your brain is a little slow, you got brain fog. Usually that is a message your body is trying to send to you, but we don't interpret it properly. Now, if you look at your DNA, that's like your fingerprint. That you have that for life. That never changes. That's special, unique to you. But your RNA is different. That tells you what's actually happening right now in your body. And this is where the science of Viome comes in. Now, Viome is a simple at-home gut health test, and they use advanced RNA technology. They will analyze your gut microbiome so you understand how your body is really functioning and reacting to very specific things. From there, the science of Viome will create a personalized food supplement plan designed specifically for the science of your body, so you won't be guessing and you'll get real guidance based on real science, real data. And when people follow their plan, most people say, oh, my digestion is better, my energy is better, my mood is improved. You know, since I eat pretty much keto friendly, almost keto exclusively, I've never felt better. When I break ranks and I cheat, it never works out well for me. It just doesn't. You know, Linda, for example, had her Viome test and it came back and everything I'd been telling her for years turned out to be true. Eat more red meat. And now are you finally listening? Because you're very stubborn.
2: I am. And I've added other things that it told me to add. But I think the thing that I would tell everybody, if you're going to do this test, and you really should, because you probably spent not only that, but you spent so much money on so much other crap that doesn't work. You might as well spend your money on something that does work. And the cool thing is they tell you what to eat, what you can eat, but you shouldn't, and what you should definitely not eat. It's got three categories. And I really appreciated that. I was like, okay, so definitely not this, maybe this from time to time, and definitely need more of this.
1: Then the words, Sean was right the whole time. I can't believe it came running.
2: Yeah, I actually had a special line on my Viome exam that it came back with the results, and it said Hannity was right in like giant bold red letters. I was like, oh, this is very specific to me. All right.
1: 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Anyway, 800-941-SEAN if you want to be a part of the program. I'm not surprised because I saw this when I went on the Gulf State trip with the president that all of America's CEOs were there. Remember I told you when we first landed, our first stop was in Saudi Arabia and I landed in Riyadh and I had no idea I'd be invited to everything. I was invited to everything. It was cool. I was, you know, up. The hard part about that trip is I was doing radio and TV and it's like I'm on a whole different schedule and I'm with the president all day during the daytime. That's when I would normally be sleeping. And then I'd get up, then I'd keep going and I'd have to do radio and have to do TV at night. I was averaging maybe an hour and a half, 2 hours a night sleep, which was tough. So it's just technically impossible to be able to do everything while I'm in China. But then I read today that Elon Musk is going to be there. Tim Cook is going to be there. A dozen other top CEOs going to China. Dina Powell of Meta, Larry Fink of BlackRock, the Boeing president's going, and I can just keep going on. And so who's who? But when I walked into that room in Saudi Arabia, and they actually had a seat for me there, on the left of me was the longest serving Saudi cabinet member in the history of Saudi Arabia. On the right of me was a contractor builder, a multi-billionaire. And it was, you know, pretty interesting conversation because I was keeping it real with them. I remember I turned to them, Linda, and I said, don't you think we ought to just, you know, wipe out Iran and their nuclear sites? You guys agree with that, right? You know, obviously the conflict between Shia, Iran, and Sunni Arabs is real. And then I wondered if, in fact, they all knew. But when I looked around that room, every Fortune 500 company executive CEO was in that room from our country. And that kind of took me back a little bit. I was a little surprised by that. That doesn't surprise you at all.
2: No, I think, unfortunately, the problem that we have is that while the Go Woke, Go Broke crew is out there tearing up major metropolitan cities all across the country, they're doing it while holding an iPhone and a Starbucks. Like, they don't realize that they're walking propaganda. They all have their Nike shoes on. They're all walking around in their Lululemon. And it's all such fake news. But we need these heads of these really important companies to start to say that. You know, we're seeing them move out of these very liberal states, which is great. But now we need their messaging to conform as well. Don't just walk the walk, talk the talk, do the whole thing so that we can start to get our country back on track.
1: Well, I mean, there's no doubt that when Tesla went into China, that their technology was ripped off, and then they just started building out their own electric cars. It'll be interesting to get his take on all of that. But, you know, they're all going there. The bottom line is there is a world economy that is very, very real. And the investment money that these companies want, number one, and cheap manufacturing, which they've gotten, number two, although that's changing under President Trump. But I'm sure a lot of them want, you know, China to be investing in America. And the president has been forcing that issue. But, you know, we'll see what happens. But the list is pretty extensive. I mean, you got BlackRock, Blackstone, Boeing, you know, Citi, GE Aerospace, Goldman Sachs, MasterCard, Meta, you know, Tesla, Visa. I mean, they're all going to be there.
2: And I love that. But I got to say, I got one ask, and I have no idea if you agree with me or not. I'm hoping that you do. I do not want to see any more Chinese ownership of our land or of our big buildings or of AI data centers. I don't want to see any of that crap in the United States.
1: Well, I have a scheduled interview with the president. I promise you that's one of the questions I will ask him. I have asked him in the past. You should be scared of it. They're gobbling up, you know, thousands and thousands of acres of farmland, ranch land, and land near military installations.
2: 100%.
1: By the way, can I talk to one more person that's warning me not to go? One more person warning me that I got a bullseye on my back. How many does everybody that call in going to tell me that? Every guest we have going to tell me that?
2: They have to know that you're with, my God, you're with the president. You have like the most amazing security. Like, you are going to be so hooked up. It's ridiculous. It's not like regular people going there. You know, you're going to be with the top of the top.
1: Regular people.
2: Come on.
1: What am I, a non-regular person? I am a regular person.
2: My job is public. No, you're not a regular person.
1: I really am.
2: Maybe in your living room, but in the rest of the world, you're not.
1: Okay. Do you want to give me any admonitions, any warnings? You don't think Scott Perry was clear enough and
2: Scott
1: Gordon
2: Perry
1: was clear enough?
2: I'm
1: getting calls specifically, you know, that you need to be aware that they will have eyes on you the entire time you're there. I'm like, gee, this is very comforting.
2: You know that song, "It Kind of Feels Like Somebody's Watching Me"? You should probably play that on repeat and just remind yourself at all times that, you know.
1: I'm not going to forget. I'm not stupid. I mean, I already knew this going in. I know that they have already targeted me for spying to begin with, because our own FBI called my lawyer and told me. Jill is in Maryland on the Sean Hannity Show. Hey, Jill, how are you?
3: Happy Monday. I understand that you are headed off on this trip, and I was listening on Friday, and it sounded like you had a little bit of anxiety about them having cameras in your hotel room and in your bathroom. And you know what, Sean, I think
1: I really don't, to be honest. I really don't give a flying rip.
3: Well, good, because I was going to tell you, you know, it is what it is, and you just have to hope they like what they see, you know?
1: I have no fear. That's not the problem. That's not what I'm thinking about. I just think it's weird. I mean, it's, and when everybody that, you know, when you're getting a very specific warning from your own government about this, about me in particular, and, you know, congressmen like Scott Perry, who was just on, and others. Who do we have on last week? Gordon Chang trying to scare the living daylights out of me. I mean, I'm like, why am I getting targeted here? I'm just I'm a kid from Franklin Square, Long Island, New York. My mom was a prison guard. My dad was a family court probation guy and a waiter. I mean, can you just leave me alone? I'm a nobody.
3: You're not a nobody, and they know that. I mean, it could be, you know, there could be a lot of reasons why they want to watch.
1: Well, it's because I know somebody. Let's put it that way. Maybe that's, they care more about the connection than they do about me.
3: And you are connected. You're very connected. But
1: it really doesn't have much to do with me. I agree. Look, they can do whatever, they're going to do whatever they're going to do. There's nothing I can do to stop it.
3: That's true. And, you know, they are going to watch you, and you just know that you're going to be watched and you're going to be listened to the entire time that you're there. And again, just hope they like what they see. And I was thinking about it a little bit. I know that
1: like what they see. I don't care if they like it or not.
3: maybe
1: I don't even know how to interpret that. I don't even want to go down that road.
3: No, you don't want to go down that road. I just, you know, there's probably just some envy. That's all.
1: Exactly. That's what I'm thinking. You're probably right.
3: I hope.
1: Jill, you made my day. Oh, did you want to say something else? Go ahead.
3: No, I just said, I hope you have a wonderful trip.
1: Thank you. I'll be reporting in every day on this program and updating everybody about, you know, what's going on. We're going to, Linda will feedback some cool interviews as I get them.
2: And, I certainly will.
1: And we'll just figure it out. I mean, we're just going to do the best we can. It's a little bit more difficult. All right, let's get to our busy phones. Arizona, Pam next on the Sean Hannity Show. Happy Monday, Pam. How are you?
4: Thank you. Doing great. Hey, I wanted to thank you for all the work that you're doing. And I wanted to tell you that your telephone staff is wonderful. I love them. And
1: thank you.
4: I wanted to weigh in on trans individuals in women's sports. And just as a background, I ran track in high school. I was a collegiate athlete. I've run internationally. I've been a coach. And really from that standpoint, when you boil everything down, sports has been highly regulated in that we have lots of requirements. There's no blood doping. There's no steroids. Everybody gets their own category. For example, you don't put a wrestler, a heavyweight wrestler, in with a lightweight. You do the same with boxing. You don't put a heavyweight in with a featherweight. You know, you have certain categories. And the thing about blood doping and steroids is that I'm using those two as an example because we're not to do anything that's going to give us an unfair advantage over somebody else. Now, I don't disagree with trans individuals competing, just not in female sports. I think that they should get their own category.
1: Well, it's funny you bring this up. I meant to bring this up earlier. A California postseason track meet that took place Saturday opened with a Save Girls Sports rally outside the gates, ended in a familiar fashion as one athlete outperformed the field, highlighting growing concerns over, you know, the competitive fairness in girls' sports. In other words, a biological man wins three events at this, quote, California girls track meet. And the male, a senior in high school, competed against the women and finished across the finish line, you know, all three competitions with dominant performances. Title IX was designed to protect athletes like you, women's sports. And if you want to create a new category for trans athletes, let them all compete with each other. How's that?
4: Yeah, exactly. Exactly. And, you know, and I would even go as far as to say with the dressing rooms and restrooms, too, that they should have their own or go into an area. I don't see anything wrong with them competing in their own category and them having their own dressing area, honestly. But we need to be able to have these separate.
1: How about basic respect? You know, the idea that I'd ever go into a woman's locker room or even when I was a kid in high school and undress myself is so disrespectful to me. It is so offensive to me. It's like you got to be a, you know, I find the whole thing, as Riley Gaines has said on this show, a violation for women. Leave women alone. Good grief. They deserve their privacy. 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

0: 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But if you would like to know more about how structured notes work and what we currently have available, call us at 918-262-2000, 918-262-2000, if you'd like to learn more.
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That's going to wrap things up for today. We are loaded up tonight. Hannity, 9 Eastern on the Fox News Channel. Ted Cruz, also Jason Mayeras, who used to be the AG of Virginia. Oh, what's their answer to losing a Supreme Court decision? Oh, let's force them all to retire. Then we'll get another group of people that we want in and they'll change their minds. I mean, that sums up everything you need to know about Democrats. We'll get to that. We'll get analysis. Greg Jarrett, Ryan Priebus, David Asman tonight on the good news on the economy. Brianna Lineman tonight, 9 Eastern. Set your DVR. Hannity on Fox. News you'll never get from the legacy media mob. We'll see you tonight. And we will be from China the rest of the week checking in. Anyway, we'll let you know about all the spying on me and more. Anyway, have a great night. We'll see you tonight back here. We will check in tomorrow and every day this week as we continue. Wish me luck, and I will be reporting back.

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2: 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The city of Tulsa is brightening up the Broken Arrow Expressway starting today with smart lights.
3: Crews will start today on installing smart highway lighting infrastructure along State Highway 51 between 15th Street and Sheridan Road.
4: Modernizing those lights on the highway, I think, is going to be great for public safety and long-term, going to be a lot easier for us to understand, you know, when we have something down.
3: 118 of the existing lights will be converted to energy-efficient LED lighting and smart devices that will allow the city to monitor the lights in real time. Crews will begin work today in the eastbound lanes with inner lane closures starting near 15th Street. Work will move eastward in segments. The city says most lane closures will be on weekdays from 9 a.m. to 3 p.m. Crystal Kelly, 102.3 KRMG, Tulsa's News and Talk.
2: The city says this project will take about a month. The city plans to continue expanding smart lighting technology to additional highway corridors in Tulsa. And some people in Coweta are pushing for a special election to fill a vacant city council seat. The city is accepting applications through June 1st for the opened Ward 3 seat after the council voted to table an appointment until next month. The seat became vacant after former councilman Joshua Wilburn resigned in April following controversy over the failed Project Atlas data center proposal, questions about public funding, and an investigation involving the city council. Residents say voters should decide who represents Ward 3.
5: For transparency, for trust in the community, and to gain a foothold in that, this body should put this to a vote of the people.
2: Under the current timeline, an appointed member could serve about 10 months before the next election. One who is voted in through a special election would serve about 4 months due to election deadlines. Tulsa's most accurate and dependable forecast is coming up next.
1: 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Okay, not really, but we'll give you the next best thing. The most frequent traffic updates around the clock to help you avoid the worst of it.
6: Three-car crash in the Broken Arrow Expressway near Harvard.
7: Blocking two left lanes on Highway 75 near the Creek Turnpike.
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2: 102.3 KRMG has Tulsa's most accurate and dependable forecast with Fox 23 and KRMG Chief Meteorologist James Adelot.
17: Well, we've got quiet weather this evening. Tomorrow, warmer, 83. Slight chance of a storm northeast of Tulsa tomorrow night. And then mid to upper 80s Wednesday and Thursday. Friday near 90. Saturday and Sunday, upper 80s, but chances of rain and thunder back too. I'm Chief Meteorologist James Adelot for Fox 23 and 102.3 KRMG Tulsa's news and talk.
2: At 9:05, we have clear skies and 68 degrees here in Tulsa. I'm Kyle High, 102.3 KRMG, Tulsa's news and talk.
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23: Let's do it. The Markley, Van Camp, and Robbins Show. Jamie Markley, David Van Camp, Scott Robbins. You know, I know there's a whole lot to cover today. First thing I see is a quote, "We are in the depths of hell."
24: Oh, yeah.
23: Who said that and about what?
24: That was CNN's Abby Phillip having a mini meltdown talking about the redistricting efforts going on nationwide.
23: What?
24: Got a little dramatic here.
25: Yeah.
23: Okay. Roll it.
26: America's redistricting battles just became a full-fledged war. Democrats are vowing to go all in tonight after a consequential setback in Virginia. So we are, to be frank, in the depths of hell now when it comes to redistricting.
23: What?
26: I don't think there's a better way to put it. Like, there's no bottom officially here. I think between the Supreme Court ruling and Virginia, we have a situation where pretty much every state is going to be looking at their maps and seeing whether they can box out the other political party. And the result is going to be, I think, just terrible.
27: Chaos.
26: Probably. Yeah, chaos, terrible for our democracy. But for black voters in particular in the South,
23: oh boy,
26: they're looking to lose pretty much most, if not all, of their representation in southern states.
24: Most, if not all, of their representation.
23: What does that mean? That means only blacks support Democrats?
24: Apparently so, yes.
25: I guess.
23: Like, all blacks support Democrats. That's it.
25: Apparently.
23: Not in the last election.
25: Nope.
23: Okay, there's that part. And then what they're not talking about. That Democrats have been doing this for years.
24: Oh, yeah.
25: Isn't that somewhere in the Bible? The devil will lead us into redistricting? Isn't that in some chapter of...
23: Yeah.
28: You'll never get another vote again.
23: Something like that.
24: And I saw a pale horse, and it said redistricted.
28: And the sash on the horse clearly read, redistricting this way.
23: Did you guys see anything? The failing New York Times had this story that a private call, that was the headline, the private call reveals Democrats' desperation over tossing of map.
24: Yeah.
23: A conversation involving House members from Virginia and the top House Democrat, Hakeem the Dream Jeffries, reflected the fury and desperation that has gripped the party after Friday's ruling in the state.
24: Mm-hmm.
23: And they're vowing all this stuff, but it's admitted from the failing New York Times that there's no specific course forward.
24: No.
23: They didn't land on one.
24: Nope.
0: But Hakeem is out there. He's playing the old race card with this. Oh, you know that.
3: To the backlash that has resulted in the elevation of Donald Trump, MAGA extremism, and this behavior that we're seeing coming out of the Supreme Court of the United States to throw the American South back into the Jim Crow era.
24: How is it Jim Crow? It makes no sense.
0: But if you just scream racism and this is racist, it will get parroted by people because you know the media is going to carry the water for him. Mm-hmm. As a matter of fact, Mark Halperin, when he goes through, like at the end of the week, he'll do Loser of the Week. Mm-hmm. It was the press corps for how they handle situations like this and this particular story.
4: My Loser of the Week is my colleagues in the press corps who are covering the redistricting in Tennessee, saying it's Jim Crow, Redux, and it's such an outrage. Silence when Massachusetts eliminated any possibility of Republican, Illinois, Maryland.
0: Yeah.
4: It's so unfair. If you think redistricting for partisan purposes is outrageous and unconstitutional and un-American, you got to cover it when the Democrats do it too, not just when the Republicans do it.
24: It's all of New England. You've got, you know, whatever, 30 to 40% that vote Republican and zero conservatives sent to the House of Representatives.
0: Yes.
25: Well, you want to take a look at a crazy gerrymandered map, look no further than Illinois.
24: Oh, yeah.
25: The Democrats have been doing this forever.
0: Oh, yeah.
25: Their districts are ridiculous.
0: And the squiggly line that goes down, you're like, how does that make any sense?
25: And one goes like 600 miles one direction, then turns a right and goes 600 the other direction.
0: Yeah. Oh, yeah, if you gave directions with that, people would get lost all day.
25: Oh, my gosh, yeah.
0: There's no doubt about it.
25: Yeah.
0: And then the one, well, talk about the East Coast, and then you had the old lobster claw.
25: Yeah.
0: In Virginia, yes. And then, well, they're not supposed to do this. The Republicans, it's just whining and crying, but they have the media at their back on this.
25: I mean, there's been some pushback over the years, like, oh, but then again, there was nothing but, oh, you know, we can't really do anything because we don't have the numbers or whatever, you know.
0: Right. Yeah. So that was, you know, big story over the weekend. It just seemed like a bunch of whining.
24: Oh, yeah, it is. Yeah. Well, they're also talking about lowering the mandatory retirement age for Virginia Supreme Court justices.
25: I saw that.
0: Like 54. They're going to try to get them all out of there.
25: Yeah. Yeah. Was like 56 or something?
24: 54, I think.
25: 54. Yeah. Okay, yeah.
24: Which would apply to the people that they're mad about. But, you know, the back and forth on all of this, they're like, well, why did they wait until now to hear this case? Because the Democrats that were defending this process asked them to wait until after the election. At every turn. In fact, yes, a Democrat on the Supreme Court of Virginia said that in the ruling. Yes.
0: And now you get people out there saying, well, the Supreme Court there just duped the Democrats into playing into this game. Seriously.
25: I know.
0: We'll have a clip coming up. So, yeah, all of that's going on. Then you've got, well, Iran and the whole, you know, a possible deal. Nope. Nope, not at all. The Trumpster looks at it and says, no, we're not doing this. Mm-hmm. So what are you expecting now? The old combat's going to start back up this week, I'm guessing. Yeah.
25: Well, the Chinese thing will probably determine, sort of, but maybe give some indication as to where this goes. Because, you know, that's going to come up in the conversation with Xi.
0: Yes.
25: Yeah.
0: And I wonder if it doesn't start even before that meeting happens.
25: Mm-hmm. It might.
0: But, yeah, there's going to be some pressure on China. Sure. Well, to say, hey, this is the world sponsor of terror. You're buying from them. What are we going to do here? But I don't know. You know, right now, who was it? Was it Salon, one of these stupid far-left publications, talking about how Iran now has got Trump where they want him.
25: Oh, yeah. Yeah, they sure do.
0: They've been decimated. Yeah. Yeah, I don't know how anyone could write that, and then how an editor could say, yep, this is a good piece for us. Mm-hmm. It's beyond explanation to
25: me.
0: The
25: Iran thing gets more and more difficult because, again, I go back to this talking point, and that's one we used last week, is... And Trump agrees that they don't even know who they're dealing with. You've got warring factions within the own government, and they all are trying to assert themselves as the one that's going to broker the deal.
0: Yeah, but it's the ones with guns is the one you got to really listen to.
25: Right, because the other guys are like, well, they've got these middle-of-the-road, you know, these Iranian leaders. Well, where are they? And they don't have the power to do anything, so...
0: Yeah.
25: What are we talking about here?
0: Yeah, we'll get into that a little bit later, too. And then you've got, well, the hantavirus.
25: Mm-hmm.
0: Oh, God. Yeah. And man, the World Health Organization director is talking about masking?
24: Yeah, well, somebody shared a photo of the passengers on the hantavirus cruise. One person was not wearing a mask. And so, of course, the international press was like, where's your mask? And so, Dr.
0: It's back.
24: Yeah, it's back. Dr. Tedros, the head of the World Health Organization, was asked if he was worried about it. And given everything we went through with COVID, boy, this one is rich.
0: Okay, roll it.
1: You know, many of these passengers are elderly. And you can imagine how uncomfortable it could be when you have especially FFP2 masks. I just want to say that understanding their situation is very important.
24: Understand, they may be uncomfortable wearing the mask.
0: Are you joking me?
25: No.
0: We had toddlers in masks.
24: Yes, we did.
0: I mean, they're snotting all over them. They can't breathe. They're confused. They don't know what's going on.
25: Oh, it's a ridiculous time to be alive. I'll tell you that.
0: To get yelled at, yep, because it slides down. And now dude says it's uncomfortable.
24: Yeah, this thing that has like a 40% kill rate. Yeah, don't need to wear the mask. It's uncomfortable.
0: Wow.
24: And I don't care one way or the other, because it does seem like they're all being quarantined pretty effectively. So I don't really care if the person has a mask on or not, but it's just rich.
0: It
24: with
0: is.
24: With the history and the backdrop at play here.
0: Yes.
25: And they're in the middle of the country in Omaha.
0: Yeah, in Omaha, Nebraska.
25: Yeah.
0: Yeah. I know a nurse there. But not at the college.
25: Oh, I was going to say, at the facility? Yeah.
0: But, yes.
25: No, I mean, is that like the top of the line place where we go in case of a disease like this? Is that where they sent them the COVID, first COVID?

0: So are you still worried about it like you were last week?
1: No. Okay. No,
0: you've seen enough people say NBC, this isn't going to be a COVID thing.
1: NBC tried very hard this morning to work it up.
0: Well, I'm sure.
1: I mean, they're
0: eyeballs.
1: Into it, you know?
0: Of course.
1: They're bringing the same tired people with the same tired takes on their shows.
0: Yes.
1: All the time.
0: I know.
1: It's like only six people they can talk to.
0: Yeah.
1: And all of them make their living at freaking people out, so.
0: Well, I noticed that on ABC. You're bringing back people that were completely wrong about COVID.
1: And they're back.
0: Well, the guy, the director of the World Health Organization, Tedros.
1: Yeah.
0: Dude, how could you fail that bad during the pandemic, like your biggest moment as a leader, fail and you keep your job.
1: And you keep coming so we can talk to you again.
0: Yes, for your expertise.
1: So you still get beat on the fastball every single time, but we keep putting you out there.
0: It's always a baseball term with you, isn't it?
1: Metaphorically speaking, yes.
0: Yes. It is Mashup Monday.
2: Yes.
0: And I don't know what David has for us. It's always a treat.
1: Mm-hmm. Always is. We never know.
0: What do you have today, David?
2: This is a mashup of a Pantera, Walt, and the Marvelettes, Don't Mess With Bill. Some oldies with Pantera.
1: Oh, wow.
0: All right. I can't wait. Roll it.

0: That is really well done.
1: Can you hear all the violins playing your song?
0: That may deserve a repeat later in the show.
2: Wow.
0: That was really
1: You're
0: good.
1: You're talking about me? Wait.
0: I was all waiting for the respect line and I get the other hook. That was great. Well done, David. All right. A couple updates and the five stories we're watching today coming right up.

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0: Markley, Van Camp, and Robbins Show. Jamie Markley, David Van Camp, Scott Robbins, and the five stories we're watching today.
1: One, two, three, four, five.
2: Number five, Cole Allen has pleaded not guilty to all four charges against him after he was charged with attempting to assassinate President Trump at the White House Correspondents Association dinner last month. Number four, Virginia Democrats have now proposed lowering the mandatory retirement age for state Supreme Court justices from 75 to 54. This comes
3: 54.
2: After the court. Yeah, this comes after the court told them they couldn't steal the midterm elections. They're not handling it very well.
4: No.
2: Number three, more than 20 U.S. intelligence gathering flights have been reportedly conducted near the Cuban coast since February. That mirrors President Trump's pattern of buildup before military action in Venezuela and Iran. Is Cuba next? Are we knocking on the door? Number two, President Trump tells Fox News that he is seriously considering making Venezuela the 51st state.
3: He's dying to get one, isn't he?
2: Well, dude, there's $40 trillion in oil there, and Venezuela loves Trump, he said.
3: Canada, Venezuela, sure.
0: Yeah. Cue the freak out.
2: And weirdly enough, Canada is actually more communist than Venezuela. So if I had to pick between one, I'd probably pick Venezuela. Mm-hmm. And then number one, President Trump told CBS News he intends to suspend the federal gas tax for a period of time and phase it back in when gas goes down.
5: Probably a good idea.
3: That's a very good thing to do right now.
5: Yeah. Yep. It's getting ridiculous. People are losing patience. There's no doubt about it.
3: Yes, they are.
2: I want him to do it just so that Democrats start suing him over lowering gas prices.
5: They probably will.
3: Well, that's perfect for him if that happens.
5: Step right into it.
3: Yeah.
5: Speaking of Canada, did you see this story about this hospital out of Canada? They have an ant problem. So much so that they've paused surgeries.
3: Because of ants?
5: Yes.
3: Oh, my gosh.
5: But this is the thing. You're reading along this story, and you're like, okay, according to this report, ants have been spotted everywhere throughout the hospital.
3: Oh, my gosh.
5: And no one can figure out where they're coming from.
3: Yeah.
5: Hospitals say, or hospital officials say, there's no infestation, but they're working with exterminators. And again, to me, if you've got so many ants, you've got to pause surgeries.
3: Yeah.
5: You've got an infestation.
3: I 100% agree with you there. Dr. Yeah. Orkin, please take over.
2: Are they going to have to suspend the whole assisted suicide thing, too? Because that would just seem pointless to suspend that.
5: I would guess. I don't know. Hospitals said they need to deal with the ant problem before it gets worse, which means taking some precautions like deferring surgical procedures until they can ensure a proper sterile environment.
3: Holy smokes.
5: And it says, well, they're ants. There's no serious safety risk to staff and patients, but they can't have ants showing up during a knee surgery.
2: Well, yeah, you can't have the surgeon like smacking at ants biting them on the leg.
5: No kidding.
3: You got somebody cracked open, their chest cracked open, and ants are crawling in there.
5: Oh, golly.
3: Son of a gun.
5: Yeah. I thought for sure you were going to come in with the old boomer ants in your pants joke or something.
3: No, I can stay away from that one.
5: Okay.
3: And they do the boogie dance.
5: Yeah. Well, and they're saying, too, that these are minor elective procedures, what they're delaying. If it was an urgent treatment, they could be taken to the nearest ant-free hospital.
3: Well, there's a selling point right there.
5: Isn't it?
3: Yeah. Get your surgery and no ants in your cavity.
5: Nice.
2: Right. Ant-free since 1973. Yes.
5: I've never even heard of anything like that before.
3: I haven't either. Like, I don't recall ever even seeing a bug in the hospital. Period. Moth or... I'm sure they have. They got doors open, right?
5: But not like ants everywhere.
3: No.
5: This is the Markley, Van Camp, and Robbins Show.
3: That's the most sterile environment on the planet, though. Holy smokes.
5: Biggest story of the day, David. What is it?
2: Biggest story of the day is apparently somebody at a Canadian hospital left a hoagie laying around the OR.
3: That's exactly. They'll find it, yeah.
2: Yeah, they're going to find this molded sandwich.
3: Right. Like,
2: so that's where the ants were going.
5: Man, oh man.
2: I get hungry mid-surgery. You know how long some of those surgeries take? It's like 12 hours I'm working on this guy.
5: It can be.
3: Got to bring a snack, yep.
5: Mm-hmm. Man. So yeah, there's a lot of stuff going on. I'll get to the crazy quote about that redistricting vote. How the Supreme Court of Virginia set Democrats up. They did it on purpose. They set them up to fail, apparently. And then Trump talking about the China meeting.
3: Yeah. It'll be a big one.
5: On a big night, the UFC over the weekend. It's a highlight that's given even more attention coming up.

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1: From the KRMG 24-hour Fox News Center, I'm Kyle High with team coverage of our top stories. According to Tulsa police, a 16-year-old went on a crime spree Sunday afternoon that included attempted rape and auto theft near East Admiral Place and North Lakewood Avenue.
2: At around 4:10 p.m., Tulsa police officers were called out to an attempted rape in progress. Witnesses told police a 16-year-old male crashed his truck and then attacked a woman who was walking in the area. Reports say the suspect punched and dragged her behind a nearby building and forced himself onto her. Tulsa Police Captain Richard Muhlenberg tells KRMG.
3: She was able to fight him off, and then Good Samaritans came by. He took off, but then he took off and stole another car and wrecked that car.
2: He then crashed the stolen truck into two parked cars and drove into a bridge pillar. Police say the 16-year-old suspect showed signs of intoxication. He is facing charges of attempted first-degree rape, larceny of an automobile, and DUI. Kirk McCracken, 102.3 KRMG, Tulsa's News and Talk.
1: And the city of Broken Arrow is moving into the next phase of its Reconnecting Broken Arrow project, a long-term effort city leaders say is designed to improve traffic flow, safety, and connectivity around the Broken Arrow Expressway. Charlie Bright, the director of engineering and construction for the city of Broken Arrow, said the city was awarded a federal raise grant several years ago to begin studying improvements around the expressway.
4: Those bridges, those interchanges, those roads were designed upwards of 30, 40 years ago. Traffic counts were a lot lower back then than what they are today. So really, this whole thing is about improving the corridors around the Broken Arrow Expressway and ultimately adapting to what our traffic counts are today and what they're going to be in the future.
1: While city leaders say they are excited about the project's potential impact, they stress construction is still years away. To learn more about the Reconnecting Broken Arrow project, use the link at krmg.com. Tulsa's most accurate and dependable forecast is coming up next.
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11: After a quiet evening, we've got gorgeous weather tomorrow, 83, slight chance of a storm northeast of Tulsa tomorrow night. Wednesday, Thursday, and Friday, sunny, warmer, mid-80s. Wednesday and Thursday, near 90. Friday, Saturday, and Sunday, chances of rain and thunder and highs in the upper 80s. I'm Chief Meteorologist James Adelot for Fox 23 and 102.3 KRMG Tulsa's News and Talk.
1: At 9:34, we have clear skies and 67 degrees here in Tulsa. I'm Kyle High, 102.3 KRMG, Tulsa's News and Talk. Yeah!

0: The Markley Van Camp and Robert Show. I'm Jamie Markley, the Gen Xer.
1: The Millennial, David Van Camp.
2: And the Sexy Boomer, Scott Robbins.
1: Okay, sorry to do this to you, Scott, but one of your favorites. Usually you like to do the Ted Lieu stories.
3: Oh, gosh. Dense.
1: Yeah.
3: Box of Rocks, Ted.
1: He was the one that had the great take about the redistricting vote in Virginia, saying the Supreme Court knew. They suckered the Democrats into this.
4: The court could have stopped this by not having the election in the first place. They suckered the people of Virginia. It was a complete disgrace.
5: The Democrat lawyers arguing for it asked them to not weigh in on it before the election.
3: Yes.
5: So
3: they felt pretty confident it would hold up.
1: Well, they were doing a double Jedi mind trick with him, David. That's what it was.
5: Yes. How dare they give us what we wanted?
1: Exactly. No, it doesn't make any sense. But again, man, that whole failing New York Times piece, how desperate the Democrats are now. They're totally ticked off. They thought they were home free with this whole redistricting battle.
3: Yeah, right. They did, yes.
1: And it is. And now they're like little demons running around.
5: They're
1: freaking
5: very
1: out. Yeah. Yes.
6: They stole it from us.
1: It's like Gollum.
3: You got caught stealing it, trying to steal it. Yeah. And so they're stealing it back.
1: Yes. Big meeting with China this week.
3: That's going to be huge. This could be a big one.
1: Yeah.
3: That's not hyperbole. It's going to be a big one. They're going to talk about a lot of serious stuff.
1: What do you think is going to come from it?
3: I don't know. I don't know. And I don't know if I trust them, even if they did agree to something.
1: Well, you know, Trump doesn't trust it. But he, you know, going into a meeting, he will, you know, definitely shower praise on whoever it is. That's all part of the negotiating tactic.
3: Well, one thing about Trump is he likes to have praise showered on him, too.
1: He does.
3: You know, and
1: sure.
3: And their economy is in deep doo-doo right now in China.
1: That's what.
3: So, I mean, this is.
1: The word is.
3: He's got some chips to play.
1: It seems like if you really look at it objectively, we hold the cards a lot of things right now.
3: Yeah.
1: But from our media, you would think we are just getting beat all over the place.
3: Well, they want it to be that way.
1: It seems.
3: Yeah.
1: Yeah.
3: Anything to hurt Trump, they'll go ahead and take the side of, yes.
1: But Trump told Cheryl Atkinson, I was glad that she got an interview with him.
3: Yeah, I was surprised at that, weren't you?
1: A little bit.
3: I didn't know what she was even doing.
1: Yeah, she's independent, has been for a while. She was one of the best, honest reporters during COVID. I mean, she took arrows for her reporting, but it was honest.
3: Why she's not working for a network anymore.
1: There you go.
3: That honesty thing doesn't work.
1: But this is what Trump told her about.
7: My relationship is very good with President Xi. I don't know the other leaders, but President Xi is a good man, smart man, loves China. I think it's going to be an amazing trip.
1: He didn't give away anything there.
5: No.
1: Yeah, I think it'll be great. Yeah, we'll see. Yeah, we shall see. I don't know. And what will happen with Iran after the China meeting, or even before, who knows? Oh, there's going to be a lot that goes down this week. It's going to be interesting. There's no doubt about it. All right, it's that time. We do it a couple of times a day, go around the table. It may not be the biggest story out there, but it caught your attention. David, today, what's your story?
5: I thought this was a funny video making the rounds. It's a guy who's talking about how great Los Angeles is, but it's during a riot, and he's trying to convince himself that everything is cool, everything's fine, even when some crazy lady runs up and starts screaming at him.
1: I haven't seen this.
3: I haven't either.
5: It's pretty funny.
1: Okay, roll it. I'm looking forward to this.
8: There is nothing better than Los Angeles, bro. This is where heaven touches the earth, straight up. Nothing better, bro. Just don't look over here, though, because there is a riot going down right now. They are kind of pepper spraying people and stuff like that. But, yo, honestly, the riots ain't even that bad in L.A., bro.
9: No?
8: Nah. Oh, wait, watch out. Watch out.
10: I just made your ass in Hilton. Just your ass there. Took me down and put my son up there,
8: That's not that bad, dude.
3: Oh, that's good.
1: Spencer Pratt going for mayor of Los Angeles. That's an interesting story.
5: Oh,
1: so
5: yeah.
1: All of a sudden, the betting markets?
3: Yeah.
1: He went from what, like 13% to 30?
5: Yeah.
3: I think so.
1: As far as chances go?
3: Oh, really good.
1: Yeah, just talking common sense. Yeah. All right, Scotty, what do you got for your story?
3: Jathan Gilder is the kid's name. Oh, he's not a kid. He's a guy. A 33-year-old Texas resident has been locked up without bond since arrest last year. So he's been in the hole for a long time. It's now coming to trial. Now, he's saying he's not guilty. I don't know how he's not guilty, but we'll figure that out later. Apparently, he was being stopped by the police, and he has stolen diamonds with him, a couple of them, and they were worth like three diamonds, like worth $800,000, all three of them. So the cops come up to get him. He jams the diamonds in his mouth. And the cop's like, get out of the car. And he won't do it. He said, I'm going to swallow them. He did. Okay. He swallowed them. And so one of the comments he made, by the way, to the police was, can you arrest me for something in my stomach? They said, yes, we can.
9: Oh, man. Now, I should have consulted my legal textbook before this.
3: Right, exactly. 2 weeks later, they showed up again.
1: Mm. It took 2 weeks?
3: Took 2 weeks, yeah. They have a Taco Bell there? My goodness. They showed up 2 weeks later, and sure enough, there they were. And with that was an earring they didn't account for. I don't know how he got the earring in there.
1: Whoa.
3: Or where it came from. I don't know. So there's three diamonds and an earring. And I would not have been wanted to be the guy that drew the short straw there,
1: boy.
3: Huh? I got it, boss! Got it! So, anyway, he will go to trial, could face up to 30 years in prison for what he did.
1: Now, was that earring a stud? I'm guessing it wasn't a hoop, like a big hoop.
3: Maybe that's what took 2 weeks.
1: Who knows?
9: A little blockage there.
3: Oh, my gosh.
1: Man.
3: I'll eat the evidence. Go ahead.
1: Yeah,
3: eat
1: go
3: it.
1: Ahead.
3: Idiot. We'll wait. We got time.
1: For my story, UFC fight over the weekend, big one. Sean Strickland, big upset over Khamzat Chimaev.
3: Oh, yeah.
1: Who was favored.
3: Oh, and yeah? Oh, yeah.
1: And one of the things that came out after the fight was that Strickland had a shoulder injury. Mm-hmm. He said in the post-fight presser, funny story, on Tuesday, I'm sparring Johnny Emlin, that mother bleeper, PFL champ. I'm at the gym, he shoots on me, and I hit a bleep wall, and I separate my shoulder.
3: Oh, gosh.
1: So I had a grade one AC joint separation on Tuesday. I remember lying in bed on Tuesday night, and I can't lie on my right side. I'm like, you're such a bleeping idiot. You're such a bleeping idiot. But he was able to fight, and yeah, it was an upset. I mean, some people, it was a split decision. You know, and anytime you get a split decision there, some people say, oh, he lost that fight, he shouldn't have won, but. You know, people go back and forth on that.
3: Did you watch it?
1: I did not. I saw the highlights.
3: The highlights?
1: I did not see the fight. But the one thing that also got a lot of attention leading up to it was the press conference. Because Strickland's fighting a man that's Muslim. And a lot of been talked about that.
3: Mm-hmm.
1: I think in the past, he called someone a goat bleeper.
3: Did he?
9: That sounds like him, yeah.
1: Yeah, Strickland. He says some pretty wild stuff.
3: But that sold some tickets, too, after you say something like that.
1: He also said, after the fight, he thinks the other guy is a good enough guy. Like, well, that's what we do. We sell fights. But leading up to it, he tapped into something. A lot of people are like, everyone's afraid to say what he said. And they may say, oh, I can't be down with that, but they'll agree with it. And he was talking about, well, some would say what's happened in Dearborn, Michigan, or different pockets of the United States. Where you have big Muslim communities that sort of want to live by their own rules. And he was saying that's not American. Like, he doesn't understand it. So he starts with that part, and then he gets a follow-up question. Then he goes off on Nike. You guys haven't heard this?
3: No. No.
1: I had to send this to Andres. I couldn't trust myself with all the editing. Okay, there's a lot there.
3: Just keep the button handy, David.
1: Roll it.
11: We live in a world right now where we're being, like, forced to conform to ideologies and beliefs that don't fit America. Like, even, look at these Somali communities that come and just defraud the government. We are being forced right now as someone who built the Western world, who is a beacon of hope and freedom. Like, the rest of the world models themselves off America, and we're being beliefs or identity as America. And they don't come and they don't merge. They're not a melting pot. They don't come and say, you know what, man, I love freedom of speech. Draw any picture of Muhammad you want. Like, they don't do that. They come here and they actively try to change their country to our country they try to change it to their country that they left that sucks. And it's just a damn shame that we have the liberals that keep promoting that idea. If you want to be, if you want to go have Sharia law and you want to go, you want to go cover up your wife and put her on a towel and a blanket, go back to your country. We're not doing that in America. And every proud Americans, white, black, Mexican, brown, you guys have to speak up because these people are actively against everything we stand for as Americans.
12: Has anyone
1: Hold on. And then, so after that.
3: Wow.
1: Yeah.
3: Holy smokes.
1: You didn't disagree, did you?
3: No, I didn't disagree. No.
1: That's the thing.
3: He's got my vote. Yeah. What's he running for?
1: I know. So then here comes the follow up.
12: When you ever trust or respected, strongly suggested you cool down the rhetoric, and there might be more opportunity, especially if you're a champion.
11: If Nike wants to come give me a Nike, you want to come give me a logo as you go, use little Chinese kids and make shoes, like major companies. You don't want to sponsor me, go yourself. You're actually the problem, dude. Your DEI initiatives, like, I don't need to be a rich man. I'm good. I can retire right now. An extra $1 million? Well, I don't give a dude. Keep your money, you corporate scumbags.
3: Wow. Well, the honesty is refreshing.
1: Yeah, that's the thing about Strickland.
3: Yeah.
1: Yeah. He offends people. You got other people going, yeah, man. I mean, Nike, you know, you're going to talk to somebody about morals or something else when you've had what you've had in China? Yeah, give me a break.
3: They're adjusting on the fly right now, too, aren't they? New CEO. And
1: oh, yeah. They've had a bad year.
3: Yeah, things are not looking up.
1: But I like the guy that says, bleep all y'all. I don't need your money. I don't care.
3: Yeah, and again, he's not worried about the repercussions of what he just said.
1: No.
3: He just says, so what? Do what you want. I don't care.
1: What are you going to do?
3: I got $1 million. What are you going
1: to do? Yeah. Hilarious. All right, we got to get to a news update. And Nimrod's in the news in just a few.

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0: The Markley Van Camp and Robin Show. You ever wake up in the middle of the night and you're like, oh no, I'm not going to be able to go back to sleep. Yeah. You're tossing, you're turning. Maybe it's your mattress. Maybe you're all sweaty. Maybe you need some sort of cooling technology like Ghostbed has. Well, Van Camp loves to talk about that. 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
0: That's good.
1: Yeah.
0: It's a different quality.
1: It is.
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1: Good. 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
2: A lot in the media have tried to use the hantavirus outbreak on that cruise ship as a way of, like, dinging the Trump administration somehow. They're like, well, but you got out of the World Health Organization. Okay, so what? And so the president was asked about that today. Said, well, you know, we were paying, let's say for 350 million people, we were paying $500 million a year. China was paying $39 million a year for 1.4 billion people. And on COVID, they were totally wrong.
0: Yes. That's just it.
1: Yeah.
0: I don't know. I mean, you're, I guess, preaching to the choir if you are a left-wing news organization that says this is on Trump because he got away from the World Health Organization. Like, you'd still be believing the same crap that they were putting out from 6 years ago?
1: No.
0: I mean, please.
1: I do know the networks are bringing in the same people that fed us crap 6 years ago.
0: Yeah. Yeah, I have noticed that all over the place. Yeah. Again, man, I suppose it's all the framing you want to see it through. Mm-hmm. Like, if you want to believe these people, you're going to believe it. And I've heard many people that do research say, in the end, a lot of people just believe what they want to believe, whether it's true or not.
1: There should be a Chiron that runs underneath, though, when they're on. This person was absolutely 100% wrong 6 years ago.
0: Yes.
1: So we know, right?
0: I remember this was a few years ago. There was a guy that just talked about media members, especially the hot take people.
1: Mm-hmm.
0: And it was, listen, you can get it wrong 10 times, but if you land one prediction right, you've got a career.
1: Yeah.
0: At least for the next decade. Because no one keeps track of how many times you get it wrong.
1: I'm sure Nostradamus blew a few. No one remembers it.
0: Probably.
1: Yeah.
0: Right? Yeah. Well, I think that's what's fun when we basically go after each other for wrong predictions.
1: Oh, we keep track of
0: bets.
1: We got a ledger.
0: Yes.
1: Yes.
0: Like I said, this thing in Iran, 4 to 6 weeks. Trust the process.
1: Right. Yes.
0: Trust me on that one.
2: Right. You didn't say Earth weeks, by the way.
1: Right.
0: Yeah, yes. I believe that BS. It was stupid.
1: I know. We all did.
0: But I didn't put any money on that one,
1: no,
0: luckily.
1: Stayed away.
0: You're only down 95, Scotty. Your luck's going to change.
1: Well, I can turn around quickly.
0: I'm sorry, you're down 90.
1: It's another bad prediction. Yeah.
0: David's okay. Down 95.
1: Mm. Yeah, I'm only down 90. I'm fine.
0: That's part of the fun.
1: So far, you're way, way ahead in this thing. How does that happen?
0: I don't bet on stuff that I'm not confident in. I just go with the takes.
1: Yeah, David, I just go with it.
0: All right, we got to get to their minds.
3: When the going gets tough.
4: Damn it, this is too hard.
3: The dumb get dumber.
5: All right, Dean.
3: It's Nimrods in the News on the Markley, Van Camp, and Robbins Show.
4: I love the poorly educated.
0: All right. Nimrods in the News. We go to New York City, where a 28-year-old woman impersonated a student for 2 weeks until educators became suspicious.
1: Incredible.
0: 28.
1: 28.
0: Casey Klassen enrolled at Westchester Square Academy in the Bronx on April 13th, claiming she was a 16-year-old girl named Shamara Rashad. No, she's 28 years old.
1: Golly.
0: It took him 2 weeks to figure that out. That's Nimrod's in the News.
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10: From the KRMG 24-hour Fox News Center, I'm Kyle High with team coverage of our top stories. A collision between an SUV and a motorcycle kills a Tulsa man near 48th Street and Sheridan over the weekend.
11: Tulsa police were called out to a collision in Midtown at around 5:30 p.m. Saturday. Police say the initial investigation indicates that a Lexus SUV failed to yield while turning and pulled in front of the motorcycle. The SUV struck the 2024 Harley Davidson, and the rider, 46-year-old Justin Dye, was thrown from his motorcycle. The 91-year-old driver of the Lexus was injured, and Dye was critically injured. Witnesses attempted to render first aid before the paramedics arrived. Both were taken to the hospital, and Dye needed emergency surgery but was later pronounced dead. The driver was treated and released. Officers were able to locate a home surveillance system that recorded the collision. Kirk McCracken, 102.3 KRMG, Tulsa's News and Talk.
10: State lawmakers are one step closer to overriding Governor Kevin Stitt's veto on a bill about notifying leaders when the governor leaves the state. House Bill 4434 would require the governor to give advance notice when leaving Oklahoma and formally notifying whoever's next in line to serve as acting governor. Lawmakers says it comes after state leaders had to step in during past emergencies like the 2023 Father's Day storms or last year's spring wildfires.
12: I was on a phone call that morning with Emergency Management, Forestry, and the State Department of Agriculture. They were giving me the updates on where all their resources were located throughout the state. So I was on there on that call. I spoke with Lieutenant Governor Pinnell that day. The governor was out of state. But we had those conversations. So you know, I was briefed on where everything was at.
10: Governor Stitt argues the bill is unnecessary, saying modern technology lets him stay in contact anywhere. The House overrode his veto, and if the Senate does the same this week, the law would take effect next year. Tulsa's most accurate and dependable forecast is coming up next.
13: Still looking at temps that'll be climbing back into the 80s tomorrow, 83 the high. Slight chance of a storm tomorrow night, northeast of Tulsa, mid to upper 80s, Wednesday and Thursday and sunny, Friday near 90, Saturday and Sunday upper 80s, and chances of rain and thunder are back. I'm Chief Meteorologist James Adelot for Fox 23 and 102.3 KRMG, Tulsa's News and Talk.
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0: The Markley, Van Camp, and Robbins Show. Jamie Markley, David Van Camp, Scott Robbins. Like all these health leaders are just trying to tell people this isn't COVID,
2: yes.
0: Okay? It's not a virus thing.
1: We know that.
0: Okay.
1: But you freaked out last time and you freaked us all out.
2: Yeah.
0: You were kind of freaking out last week.
1: Well, a little bit because this thing is a 40% mortality rate.
0: Yes.
1: Dang.
2: Mm-hmm.
0: But the NIH director says
2: yes.
0: It's not COVID.
2: Jay Bhattacharya leads the National Institutes of Health. Trying to calm down people along with everybody else. Hey, look, if you're worried about the hantavirus, it doesn't spread that easily. Okay?
1: No, it spreads, but yeah, not that easily.
0: Bhattacharya, he was right during COVID.
1: Yeah, he was. I agree.
0: So Take that.
4: This is not COVID, Jake, and we don't want to treat it like COVID. We don't want to cause a public panic over this. We want to treat it with the hantavirus protocols that we're successful in containing outbreaks in the past. And so we followed those protocols. Like, we gave health alert coming out because, again, there's this discrete event of the 17 arriving in the United States very, very soon. And so we just want to make sure that the medical community understands this. We've been communicating the last week as the press attention has picked up more with the public as is appropriate given the nature of this disease. The key message I want to send to your audience is that this is not COVID. Mm-hmm. This is not going to lead to the kind of outbreak. And I was pleased to hear your the opening segment where you emphasized that, because we shouldn't be panicking when the evidence doesn't warrant it.
1: There you go. That's what they said when COVID first happened.
2: Yeah, China says it'll be fine.
1: Yeah. No problem.
0: I don't think this one's going to turn into anything. And Iran's going to be over in 6 weeks. I'm just reminding
1: you. I know. See, that's in the back of my head. That's what I'm thinking about.
0: No, you don't need to worry.
1: Thinking about rats again and jumping from rats to people.
0: When's the last time you had a rat in your presence?
1: It's been a long, long time.
0: Okay.
2: That you know of.
1: Right, exactly.
0: See?
1: I don't think they were running around Gene Hackman's house either, but he got it.
0: Oh, I got to tell you. People will say that I press your buttons all the time. Yeah. David's right there. I mean, David has surpassed me in some ways.
1: You guys have learned.
0: What do you mean?
1: That the quickest way is to just push buttons. I'm pretty vulnerable to that sort of thing, yes.
0: Well, yeah, like I'll read a fake email.
1: Right, I know.
0: Like, just make it up out of thin air. But last week, David did have the fake press release that said that there were these cases all over 17 in Chicago. It was spreading like crazy, and you were freaking out. I got a lot of reaction out here on social media.
1: Well, I was a little out of my mind during coronavirus, yes.
0: Yeah.
1: For initially, anyway.
0: Yes. Well, and when you were pranked just a few days ago.
1: Oh, with the junta. Yeah, well, David's good at it, man.
0: Yeah.
1: David's one of the greatest liars I know.
2: Learn from the best of Jamie Markley.
1: I'm over here, Captain Gullible, just spooning it in. Yes, I'd like some more, please.
2: The best part was run into the newsroom. You better get on this.
0: You need to take this press conference.
1: Well, yeah. Yeah. Well, I don't think there was a couple of people in the newsroom who were not in on it, correct?
2: Not initially.
0: No, yeah, because, I had to go tell them.
1: Yeah, because I said to one of our news anchors, I said, hey, did you get the press release on this? He starts looking. He goes, I didn't get any press release. I said, Van Camp did. I said, I think he's still on the mailer from them. And he's like, oh, gosh, no, I don't have it. Can you send it to me? So I had it printed out. I bring it in there. Here it is.
0: Yeah.
1: And then the guy who comes on after us was like, yeah, I need to get on this too. And then I'm thinking, oh, my gosh. And yeah, you guys were acting so nonchalant about it. Like, yeah, you know, it's just one of those things. I wouldn't worry about it.
0: Well, yeah, we were all going to have to go to the hospital and get tested. But you also were believing that.
1: By 5 o'clock.
0: Yes.
1: Which I thought was a weird deadline, but you're going to work until 5. And then we're going to let you go, and then you're going to go to the hospital. Got it?
0: By the way, I guess we should play at least a little bit of the reveal once you were, like, you realized it was fake and everything else.
1: I was so angry.
5: Okay, yeah. You guys. Son of a walk into that Is any of this true? Any of it?
6: No, none of it.
5: None of this is true. Did those guys know about that?
6: Yeah.
0: The newsroom. Yeah, the newsroom.
1: Newsroom guys, yeah.
0: Fast forward it a little bit.
5: Did you tell all those guys you were lying, all of them?
6: They were handing the press release that you gave them, starting to freak out themselves.
5: Because he's
6: like, this is a joke, okay?
5: He's going to go on the air and not say that, right? I gave it to him.
1: I did. I mean, I don't want to tell people what to do, but you got to get on this. And then you up the ante by saying the governor of the state of Illinois, where there's 17 cases, according to you,
0: is
1: going
0: to
1: have a press conference. I'm like,
0: and all of a sudden, you're just like a show co-host like us, and you're in there like the program director.
1: Yeah, I know.
0: Like, giving orders. You need to take that.
1: Yeah, I know.
0: Hilarious.
1: Yeah, I know. And then
0: by that time, they knew the whole thing was a joke. They're just laughing.
1: The program director looks up at me and goes, we're going to follow it. I'm like, you can't follow it. It's going to happen.
7: Oh, man.
1: Oh, gosh, dang it. Well, it was the highlight of a lot of Mother's Day weekends this over the holidays. See? I did learn that a lot.
8: Sharing it with people.
1: Oh, my gosh, yeah.
8: So. Yeah. Good stuff.
1: And I did say mom a few times, too.
2: You did, yes.
8: Yeah. Mother, yes. Yeah.
9: You've called David and I mother bleepers more than anybody in my life.
1: Both you guys deserved it after that. Yes.
9: All right. Treasury Secretary Scott Bessent thinks China should answer some tough questions when it comes to Iran. You know, Trump's got the big meeting with China this week.
1: Yes, he does.
9: President Xi. Here's Bessent.
10: Iran is the largest state sponsor of terrorism, and China has been buying 90% of their energy, so they are funding the largest state sponsor of terrorism. But more importantly, the threat of attacks from Iran has closed the strait. We are reopening it, so I would urge the Chinese to join us in supporting this international operation.
9: Yeah.
1: Can somebody tell me whether the strait is open or closed right now? Does anybody know for sure?
2: Nobody knows.
1: Okay.
9: Yeah.
1: I get that question all the time. Is the strait open or closed? I don't know.
9: You'll hear, yep, it's moving through.
1: I know.
9: And then, it's blocked.
2: It's like the old Facebook relationship status, right? It's complicated. Yes.
1: Right.
9: Well said. Yes. David, what is this story about this cop killer and his sister?
2: Oh, yeah. So we talked about this a little bit when it was breaking news. 38-year-old... Chicago police officer John Bartholomew was murdered by a guy named Alfonso Talley, a felon on parole. Mm-hmm. He'd been arrested more than 20 times, kept getting let out of jail by these liberal reimagine justice judges.
9: Terrible.
2: And, well, his sister, I don't know why she felt she needed to do this, but she got in front of local TV news cameras and defended her brother.
9: Who killed a cop?
2: Yes.
9: Yeah. Okay. Roll it.
11: He was not in his right state of mind, and the story doesn't add up. And how's everyone else making it seem like he's a predator? No, he's not. He's a loving, caring person that we don't know what happened.
9: Okay.
1: A loving, caring person.
9: Yeah, he was not in the in the right state of mind.
2: Yeah.
9: But he couldn't have done it. Well, which is it?
2: Yeah.
1: Yeah, I mean, yeah, right. I mean, there's an implication and a pullback.
9: Yeah.
1: Quickly. Yeah. I mean, it's interesting.
9: Yeah, I mean, that happens all the time.
1: Interesting defense.
9: Hey, yeah. You know what, David, from a news background, do you give voice to somebody like that? Or are you just like, hey, it's a family member that's, they don't have sort of an honest take when it comes to this. They can't look at this objectively, or do you just air it out there?
2: I don't know. I think it would just depend on the situation. You know, if I approach this person and then they're clearly not in the right frame of mind, yeah, I don't know if I would air it, but... If they're saying, hey, I need to get my message out, I'm sure, why not?
9: Okay. Yeah, and then people hear it, decide for themselves.
1: Mm-hmm. Well, every prison is about 90% innocent people.
9: Well,
1: Or ask their family members.
9: And
1: everybody's innocent.
9: Yeah. Well, and when they committed the crime, they don't even know if they really did because they had just turned their life around.
1: Right, exactly.
9: They were on the straight and narrow.
1: Yeah, they were coaching soccer teams, going to PTA meetings, all that.
9: Yep. Yeah. You hear that crap all the time.
1: Yes, you do.
9: Okay. Other news. We need judicial reform so we can cheat.
2: Yes.
9: Said a Democrat.
2: That's the top Democrat.
1: That's the way to put it.
2: Top Democrat in the House says, they're going to try to dramatically change the court system, not because of activist judges who, you know, keep letting career criminals out terrorize their communities, but because the Virginia Supreme Court told Democrats they couldn't steal the midterms.
9: Right.
2: So this is Hakeem Jeffries on MS Now laying out all of his plans.
9: I bet he did it fluently. There's no way.
12: We do have these structural problems that need to be addressed. We've got to, for instance, make sure we pass the John Robert Lewis Voting Rights Advancement Act so we can end the era of voter suppression in the United States of America once and for all.
9: It's not happening now.
1: I don't know.
9: Where is there voter suppression?
2: I don't know. They said Georgia, but then Georgia had like a record number of black people turning out to vote.
9: Yes. They were screaming and crying leading into it, saying, Jim Crow 2.0, we can't.

0: to say.
1: Yes, oftentimes
0: it
1: is. I
0: would think so. I would.
1: That's why people go out and they ask random black people, do you know where the DMV is? Of course I do. You think I'm stupid?
0: Yeah. I mean, I know how to register to vote.
1: Yeah. Go on, Hakeem.
2: We have to end Citizens United, dramatically reform our campaign finance laws to stop the ability of these deep-pocketed special interests to intervene.
1: Holy crap, how much did you spend in the last presidential election?
0: Yes.
3: Dude, they...
0: $1 billion.
3: They also... 1.2. They also, just Hakeem's 501c3 spent, what was it, somewhere around $40 million in Virginia. We got to get big money out of politics. Oh, really?
1: Unreal. Go ahead.
2: And we are going to have to explore massive judicial reform.
0: There we go.
2: State by state and at the federal level, and everything should be on the table as far as I'm concerned.
1: Yeah.
0: Yeah, because it's disenfranchised people. They won't be able to have their voices heard anymore, at least the voices we object to.
1: He's really bad at his job, man. Yeah, if you're a Republican, you don't want that guy to ever be replaced.
3: Oh, no.
0: No.
1: Stay there. Okay, last week, David, you had the story of this mayor that fired an entire police force.
3: Yes. Well, yeah, it was in Scott's trifecta, I think, on Friday.
1: Yep.
3: A little update. This is Cahuta, Georgia. The mayor, Ron Shinnick, fired all 10 employees of the police department for making inappropriate comments that upset his wife. Now, Pam, his wife, had been fired as the town clerk after creating a hostile work environment. Officers were putting complaints up because she was still coming into the office and had access to, like, sensitive information.
1: Yeah.
3: And so the mayor said, "You're all fired." And, well, he explained why.
1: Okay.
4: It's a guy thing. You know, occasionally college football programs, you have to change the coach. And some people like it, some don't. That's just kind of the way it happens sometimes.
5: I want to report on the low concrete, right?
6: I think other people
5: That's really a more pressing issue here entitled on the low concrete.
3: Yeah, the concrete. We got to focus on that patch of concrete there.
1: Whoa. I don't know if the comparison was spot on there, bro.
3: Not really.
0: It was folksy, but I don't know.
1: You didn't fire the coach. You got rid of the entire team is what happened.
0: Everybody's gone,
1: That's a little different. That doesn't happen that often.
0: You're forfeiting games now.
1: The five stories we're watching today, much more straight ahead.

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0: Markley, Van Camp, and Robbins Show. Jamie Markley, David Van Camp, Scott Robbins, and the five stories we're watching today.
1: One, two, three, four, five.
2: And number five, Cole Allen has pleaded not guilty to all four charges against him. He was charged, or is being charged, with attempting to assassinate President Trump at the White House Correspondents Association dinner. Number four, Virginia Democrats are throwing a hissy fit. They are proposing the lowering of the mandatory retirement age for state Supreme Court justices from 75 to just 54.
3: Wow. Just getting warmed up at 54.
2: That's like the get rid of that particular justice law.
3: Yeah, exactly.
2: Yeah, this comes after the court told them they couldn't steal the midterm elections. Number three, more than 20 U.S. intelligence gathering flights have been conducted near the Cuban coast since February, which is eerily similar to the pattern of buildup before the military action in both Venezuela and Iran. Number two, President Trump tells Fox News he is seriously considering making Venezuela the 51st U.S. state. He says Venezuelans got a lot of oil and they love Trump. And then number one, President Trump told CBS News that he is going to try to suspend the federal gas tax for a period of time and phase it back in when gas goes back down.
4: Yeah.
3: What do you think? With all the fraud they ferreted out, they'd be able to do that now.
4: No kidding.
3: No, the Leering Center has been closed. There's enough there to go around for a while.
4: It's unbelievable.
3: Yeah, oh yeah. And that's just the tip of the iceberg.
4: Oh yeah.
3: You know.
4: So. Then there's Ohio.
3: Yeah.
4: Yeah, it just goes on and on and on. Did you see this? It's that time of year they come out with the most popular baby names.
3: Oh boy.
4: What?
3: Is it going to be crazy? Maybe.
4: No.
3: Okay, good.
4: Popular girl names. David, if you just think of your kids' friends, you'd probably come up with a lot of this. Be my guess.
2: Sophia, Olivia.
4: Sophia's five. Olivia's number one. Yep.
3: Wow.
4: Let's see. What else we got? Isabella.
2: Yeah.
4: Maya. Evelyn. Emma. Amelia. And Charlotte. Charlotte's second.
2: Mm.
4: Emma had been second for years. Olivia is like number one for the seventh year in a row.
3: Yeah.
4: And
3: wow.
4: Most popular boy's name 7 years in a row is Liam.
3: Liam?
4: Yes.
3: Okay.
4: I'm sure Liam Gallagher is very happy.
3: Yeah. Where's Ken and Steve and Bob?
4: Steve isn't in here. Bob, not here.
3: Mm.
4: No, Scott, not there.
3: No way.
4: David, not there in the top 10. James? Six?
2: Mm-hmm.
4: Not bad.
3: It's a popular name. It's biblical.
4: Yeah. Noah would be second. Then Oliver, Theodore, Henry.
3: Henry?
4: Yeah. Yeah.
3: Henry sounds like an old name to me, but okay.
4: Elijah, Mateo, William, and Lucas.
3: Mateo.
4: You approve? This is the Markley, Van Camp, and Robbins Show.
3: Yeah, there's nothing too crazy on there. There's no made-up names.
4: One of the fastest rising names for boys is Kasai.
3: Well, see, that's right there on the edge. Kasai.
4: I think that's how you say it.
2: It's like when you're about to cough and you sigh instead.
4: K-A-S-A-I?
3: K-A-S-A-I.
4: Hmm. Yes. Means fire in Japanese.
3: K-A-S-A-I. I guess it would be Kasai.
4: And then clarity. K-L-A-R-I-T-Y.
3: Clarity?
2: See, that's setting your kid up for failure, isn't it?
3: That's...
4: You don't like it.
3: Because no.
2: What if she gets it? What if she has a stutter? That's just going to make life so much worse.
3: Clarity
2: if her
3: and
2: name is Clarity.
3: I'm tapping my helmet. I want to look at that one.
4: Commentary on black people from a black person you'll want to hear straight ahead.

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1: 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The city of Tulsa is brightening up the Broken Arrow Expressway starting today with smart lights.
2: Crews will start today on installing smart highway lighting infrastructure along State Highway 51 between 15th Street and Sheridan Road.
3: Modernizing those lights on the highway, I think it's going to be great for public safety and long term, going to be a lot easier for us to understand, you know, when we have something down.
2: 118 of the existing lights will be converted to energy efficient LED lighting and smart devices that will allow the city to monitor the lights in real time. Crews will begin work today in the eastbound lanes with inner lane closures starting near 15th Street. Work will move eastward in segments. The city says most lane closures will be on weekdays from 9 a.m. to 3 p.m. Crystal Kelly, 1023 KRMG, Tulsa's News and Talk.
1: The city says this project will take about a month. The city plans to continue expanding smart lighting technology to additional highway corridors in Tulsa. And some people in Coweta are pushing for a special election to fill a vacant city council seat. The city is accepting applications through June 1st for the opened Ward 3 seat after the council voted to table an appointment until next month. The seat became vacant after former councilman Joshua Wilburn resigned in April following controversy over the failed Project Atlas data center proposal, questions about public funding, and an investigation involving the city council. Residents say voters should decide who represents Ward 3.
4: For transparency, for trust in the community, and to gain a foothold in that, this body should put this to a vote of the people.
1: Under the current timeline, an appointed member could serve about 10 months before the next election. One who is voted in through a special election would serve about 4 months due to election deadlines. Tulsa's most accurate and dependable forecast is coming up next.
5: Still looking at temps that'll be climbing back into the 80s tomorrow, 83 the high. Slight chance of a storm tomorrow night, northeast of Tulsa, mid to upper 80s Wednesday and Thursday and sunny. Friday near 90, Saturday and Sunday upper 80s, and chances of rain and thunder are back. I'm Chief Meteorologist James Adelot for Fox 23 and 102.3 KRMG, Tulsa's News and Talk.
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0: The Markley, Van Camp, and Robbins Show. Jamie Markley, David Van Camp, Scott Robbins. Ashley Allison, is she one of the ones on CNN?
1: Yeah, she's a Democrat, activist, operative, whatever. I mean, everybody's got some stupid title. She was on CNN to complain about Tennessee redistricting, which eliminated the only Democrat House seat in the state. And, well, she mixed it up with Scott Jennings, and it's always a little, you know, entertaining to hear this back and forth.
0: Oh, nice.
2: You literally are taking Memphis, which is a city that with black voters, and you split it in three, stretching 3,000 miles.
3: Who's the current Democrat congressman there? Is it a black congressman?
2: Just because black people are allowed to elect people that don't look like them?
3: Exactly. And that is the point I wanted you to make, because just because you're not going to have a black congressman, why is it that a Republican can't do just as well representing black voters as a Democrat?
2: Why does your race determine your politics? You're making my point, actually. The assumption is black people. No. The assumption is black people will only elect black people. No, black people are smart enough to elect. Black people will elect people who will actually represent them, who have their best interests at heart. And what Republicans have done in Tennessee is dismantle the power for black people to have their voice.
4: Okay.
5: Because it seems like, from what you said, David, it's going to be a woman of color that will represent that district.
1: That's the word, at least, yeah.
5: So it's not just about skin color.
1: Yes.
5: When it comes to these people. Yet they're all for DEI.
1: Yes.
4: It's the silly ponder that for a minute. Yeah.
5: Okay.
4: Yeah.
5: And I don't know who this twig boy is. Cameron Caskey. Do you know who that is? He's on CNN. I've never seen him before.
4: Who isn't?
5: It's just this young guy.
4: Yeah.
5: They're having a discussion about illegal immigration, and he informs Scott Jennings that he doesn't get to say illegals anymore.
4: He doesn't, huh?
1: Yeah.
4: Because Caskey said so?
5: Yes.
1: Yeah, okay. Cameron Caskey was one of the Parkland kids that a bunch of Democrat operatives got, like David Hogg, et cetera.
5: Oh, so he's the low-rent David Hogg?
1: Yes.
5: Okay. Yeah, Jennings is not taking that. Listen.
6: You don't get to say the word illegals anymore.
2: And you have. The diverse.
6: The percentage.
3: Who are you to tell me what I can and can't? I've never met you, brother. I can say whatever I want. They're illegal aliens, and that's what the law calls them, illegal aliens. That's what I'm going to call them.
5: Yeah. Who are you?
4: You can't call them that anymore.
5: You don't get to.
4: No. Yeah, again.
5: Don't you love that when someone says this to you? You don't get to say that.
4: Right.
5: I just did.
4: Take his phone away from him.
5: Oh, please, no.
4: Yeah.
5: Can't do that.
4: Being weeping in the corner.
5: Yeah, no kidding. Yeah.
4: I'm tired of that crap. You can't say that.
5: You don't get to say that anymore.
4: Yes, I do. I do.
5: Exactly. I don't know if you happen to see
4: this. You're not my dad.
5: Spencer Pratt running for mayor of L.A. against Karen Bass. So CBS, they do this, I don't know, like half-hour interview with Spencer Pratt there at the site where his house burned down.
4: Yeah.
5: But he watches it on CBS. He's like, hey, this is like a five-minute hit piece. Karen Bass's people called CBS.
4: Yeah.
5: And they did their magic to make this into a hit piece. That was his point. And then you see part of what CBS ran. It sounded like this.
7: Pratt first made a name for himself as the resident villain on MTV's hit show, The Hills.
8: I got a sister crying in my face, doing drama. He yelled at me.
7: But the 42-year-old former reality star, who has no political experience, is now a main character in the Los Angeles mayoral race. Why should voters believe that you, who don't have any experience in that realm, can actually be the solution?
8: I may not have the experience, but I have the common sense to say this is not working.
9: It's going to be a hard road to convince a very blue city like LA to take a chance on not only a novice politician, but somebody who has pretty much aligned himself with Donald Trump and with Republicans.
5: So Spencer Pratt goes out there, this is BS, man. CBS, I sat down with him. So you had people online demanding, hey, release the whole interview. Let's see all of it. And then that particular question comes out. And of course, it sounds a little bit different. It goes like this.
7: Why should voters believe that you, who don't have any experience in that realm, can actually be the solution?
8: Yeah, because we're living their experience right now. Their experience has failed us. So what we need is somebody to come in with common sense. They're going to continue. Their experience is to tell you that all of these people are just need a bed. We need more billions of dollars for these beds. The DEA has said 90% of the people living on the streets in Los Angeles are drug addicts. Drug addicts do not want beds. They want drugs. We need mandatory treatment. I don't mean jail. They don't all need to get jail, but we need to get mandatory medical treatment to get people off of super meth, get them off of fentanyl, and then we can work on getting them beds.
5: That's a little bit different answer.
4: Oh, again, yeah. Common sense.
1: Yeah.
5: Yes.
4: That's a common sense answer.
5: But you know, CBS didn't want to air that.
1: Yeah.
5: Him sounding like he had common sense.
1: Well, I think he makes a good point. I mean, Karen Bass, the current mayor, has been in elected politics for 22 years.
5: Yes.
1: And she sucks at the job.
5: Yeah, so experience doesn't count for a whole lot.
4: Oh, I hate that line. He has no experience in political. Good.
5: Exactly.
4: Good. Neither did Donald Trump.
5: Yes.
4: Yeah. Sit down with your experienced politician crap.
5: No kidding.
4: He's not mucked up by the swamp is what you mean.
5: Yeah.
4: Yeah.
5: There was more, too, that was released. I thought this was funny. He kind of compared himself, Spencer Pratt did, to Zoran Mamdani. But in a different way. Like this.
8: The one thing I connect with is I know he promised his voters, like, the subway will be free. And I'm promising my voters the metro, the metro buses, the metro trains, they will be free from urine, feces, stabbing, attacks. So that's kind of similar. We both had free things for public transportation.
5: Free from urine and stabbing.
4: See, again, I mean, what's more relatable?
5: Yeah, exactly.
4: That is. Well,
5: yes.
1: And you do have some success stories. To model after, like in San Francisco, what was it? They for public transportation, they just started actually enforcing fares.
5: Yes.
1: And oh, the crime on public transit plummets.
5: Okay, exactly.
1: Good.
5: Yes, that's a common sense thing. But CBS didn't want to do that. They didn't want to make him look good.
4: Dang.
5: Yeah, something, man. All right, it's that time. We do it a couple of times a day. Go around the table. It may not be the biggest story out there, but it caught your attention. You want to bring it in. David, what's your story here?
1: Well, I think this is a big day for a lot of people who have been stricken by a very common now mental illness, and that is Trump derangement syndrome.
4: Oh, yeah.
5: Ooh.
1: Yeah, very, very, very serious.
4: It's real.
1: Thing, yeah. President Trump putting out, well, there's the prescription here for Trump derangement syndrome, and the treatment involves, it's a four-point plan.
5: Okay.
1: Yeah. Trusting in Trump. Listen to the national anthem, limit fake news, don't be a panickin. Okay?
4: Much happier if you follow that. Yeah.
5: Oh, that's great. Yep. That's very good. All right, Scott, what do you got for What's Your Story?
4: I don't know if you guys happen to see the released video footage of the moment the Frontier Airlines jet struck the guy on the runway. Holy smokes. Thermal imaging, by the way, that I did see, the unidentified person scale a perimeter fence before he walked directly into the airplane's path. It was weird when you hear him call back, the pilots, "We think we hit somebody."
1: Yeah.
4: What?
5: Yeah.
4: I mean, you've heard about, like, birds. Even a stray deer will walk onto the runway sometimes. We've seen that happen, right? A person?
1: Yeah.
4: Gosh dang. Incident occurred about 11:19 p.m. Plane was attempting to take off, and they hit this guy, and they had an engine failure after that, too. You need to know why, but you know why. Now, the question I get asked all the time, and I have no answer for, they're looking into it, how the hell does that happen?
5: It's a great question.
4: How does that happen, that you would have access to a runway?
1: Yeah. We hopped the fence.
5: Yeah, I mean, there's ways to get out there.
4: But you would think that they would be impenetrable. You would have a wall or something built.
5: It's not a prison.
4: I understand. But, gee, when you know.
5: You think there's out there with guys with guns like in the old movies?
4: No.
5: Trying to make a break for it? Boom!
4: I just thought there would have been security somewhere that would keep that from happening.
1: Can't be everywhere all at the same time.
4: I guess
1: time,
4: not, you know? But holy smokes. And I hope there's no copycats here coming out.
5: Yeah.
4: but I don't know. Gosh dang, it was awful. I mean, the guy died. He's dead.
1: Yeah.
4: And then one of the, I guess, was that engine that caught fire after that.
10: It was like a little explosion.
4: Yeah. That took place. Golly.
10: Yeah. For my story, well, it's this guy in Florida, Julian Becerra.
11: Javier Baccaria.
10: No, Julian Becerra is his name.
4: Still one of my favorites.
10: He went to a Vietnamese restaurant last month, which he was going to have a little fun with, because the name of the restaurant, you pronounce it Bic Naya.
4: Bic Naya?
10: Yes, but it's spelled B-I-C-H, one word. Yeah. Second word, N-G-A. Okay.
1: Okay.
10: Have a little fun with that, huh?
4: Oh, my. Oh, my is right.
10: Julian went to the place. He's like, okay, I got to see how good the food is here at Bic Naya.
4: Bic Naya.
10: He was blown away. And he said, have you ever had a meal that was made purely with love? Well, if you haven't, you just witnessed one. So he talks with the owner. It's this older woman named Mrs. Ling, L-I-E-N-G. And she insisted the meal's free because he was the first customer in hours. She insisted. And she enjoyed talking with him. And she also sternly refused any tips. So he posted about it on social media. And he was so touched by the whole thing and Mrs. Ling that the response online, you know, talking about it, he went back. So he sat down with her. And he found out she was widowed, she's had a stroke, and she is essentially homeless. She stays with a friend and still comes to work every day with a positive, happy attitude. So Julian set up a GoFundMe to raise money for Mrs. Ling to move into an apartment. It's raised over $190,000.
4: Oh, that's nice.
10: Yeah.
4: Talk her into changing the name, maybe.
10: Why would you do that?
4: I don't know. Just... Maybe people
10: you can't
4: would
10: now
4: get the wrong idea. I don't know.
10: Says the money's not going to buy her a mansion, just a modest place near the restaurant where she can rent it. Utilities would be covered for a while, plus a security deposit, basic needs. And then Mrs. Ling's granddaughter shared her heartfelt thanks to all the people donating online. She said, my grandma has gone through so much to keep this restaurant open because she loves sharing our family story, our culture, and the recipes that have been passed down through generations. I don't think words can fully express how much this means to our family. Your support means everything. Mm. I just thought, man, that's really sweet.
4: How about like a chain?
1: Granddaughter is relying on the kindness of strangers instead of helping out grandma at the restaurant?
10: I'm not going to let... Yeah. I mean, I know that you can't pronounce this way, but I'm not going to let you two bitches ruin this story. I'll tell you that right now. I'm not. It's a nice freaking story, and we're going to just leave it right there.
4: Grandma's Love is the name. That'd be nice. Right?
10: No! Nimrod's the news coming up.
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1: I don't know if laughing gets you a strike or not. I'm not sure how it works, David.
3: I don't think so. Just checking. The funny is the visual I get, too, because you go into full ump mode.
1: Yes, sir. All right, news update, David Van Camp.
2: I hate to kill the laughter here, but terrible story in New York where this 32-year-old guy, Rommel Burke, shoved a 76-year-old retired teacher down the stairs and killed him. And
1: what is wrong with people?
2: There is an update to that because, you know, it's the familiar story. Guy probably should have been in jail long time ago, but restorative justice, blah, blah, blah. Well, it turns out that there was a young woman who was harassed by this guy a few weeks ago. And she declined. She describes it as they narrowly escaped as he was trying to attack them, her and a friend.
1: Okay.
2: She declined to press charges because, quote, she didn't want to put another black man in jail.
1: The toxic empathy again.
2: Yes.
3: So he killed somebody.
2: And then he killed somebody, yes.
3: Yeah. Well played.
1: There was a whole Law and Order episode about something like this, right?
2: Was there? I don't know.
1: I want to say we talked about it. Was that a fever dream or is that real?
2: I don't remember.
3: It's a fever dream, but it could be real. I mean, I've watched enough Law and Order.
1: Okay, we got time. I'll figure that out. We got to get to Nimrod's now. But I think I'm almost sure that was like somewhere in there. She's like, same thing. Didn't want to put away a man of color or something like that. All right, Nimrod, here we go.
4: When the going gets tough.
5: Damn it, this is too hard.
4: The dumb get dumber.
6: All right, Dean.
4: It's Nimrod's in the News on the Markley, Van Camp, and Robbins Show.
5: I love the poorly educated.
1: All right. Nimrod's in the News. We go to Minnesota. You know, around Minneapolis, it's not been easy. If you're just a regular law-abiding citizen watching things just deteriorate, now you've got something else to worry about. Gas thieves. Not siphoning gas. They're drilling into vehicle tanks.
2: Oh, dude.
1: Whoa, oh, yeah.
3: Man.
1: The whole big story about it locally there. Dude.
3: Wow.
1: They're taking them in. They're talking to mechanics saying, oh my gosh, really sorry. But I mean, you're stealing like 5 gallons of gas worth maybe $25, but the damage you're doing to the car is $2,500.
3: Oh my.
1: Oh yeah. With that tank.
3: Jeez.
1: And they're out looking for people now. And that's Nimrod's in the News.
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6: From the KRMG 24-hour Fox News Center, I'm Kyle High with team coverage of our top stories. According to Tulsa police, a 16-year-old went on a crime spree Sunday afternoon that included attempted rape and auto theft near East Admiral Place and North Lakewood Avenue.
7: At around 4:10 p.m., Tulsa police officers were called out to an attempted rape in progress. Witnesses told police a 16-year-old male crashed his truck and then attacked a woman who was walking in the area. Reports say the suspect punched and dragged her behind a nearby building and forced himself onto her. Tulsa police captain Richard Muhlenberg tells KRMG,
8: She was able to fight him off and then Good Samaritans came by. He took off, but then he took off and stole another car and wrecked that car.
7: He then crashed the stolen truck into two parked cars and drove into a bridge pillar. Police say the 16-year-old suspect showed signs of intoxication. He is facing charges of attempted first-degree rape, larceny of an automobile, and DUI. Kirk McCracken, 102.3 KRMG, Tulsa's News and Talk.
6: And the city of Broken Arrow is moving into the next phase of its Reconnecting Broken Arrow project, a long-term effort city leaders say is designed to improve traffic flow, safety, and connectivity around the Broken Arrow Expressway. Charlie Bright, the director of engineering and construction for the city of Broken Arrow, said the city was awarded a federal raise grant several years ago to begin studying improvements around the expressway.
9: Those bridges, those interchanges, those roads were designed upwards of 30, 40 years ago. Traffic counts were a lot lower back then than what they are today. So really, this whole thing is about improving the corridors around the Broken Arrow Expressway and ultimately adapting to what our traffic counts are today and what they're going to be in the future.
6: While city leaders say they are excited about the project's potential impact, they stress construction is still years away. To learn more about the Reconnecting Broken Arrow project, use the link at krmg.com. Tulsa's most accurate and dependable forecast is coming up next.
10: Still looking at temps that'll be climbing back into the 80s tomorrow, 83 the high. Slight chance of a storm tomorrow night, northeast of Tulsa, mid to upper 80s, Wednesday and Thursday and sunny, Friday near 90, Saturday and Sunday upper 80s, and chances of rain and thunder are back. I'm Chief Meteorologist James Adelot for Fox 23 and 102.3 KRMG Tulsa's News and Talk.
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2: Oh, these? 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
11: What do they do?
2: You hear these bad boys whenever there's severe weather in the area, no matter the season.
11: Can I try?
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23: Okay, David, you were talking about a story out of New York.
24: Yeah.
23: And what was the deal again? This guy pushed this elderly man downstairs, the subway, and it killed him.
24: Yes.
23: And you find out that he should have been in jail.
24: Mm-hmm.
23: And what was it again?
24: Well, and also, there was an incident a few weeks ago where he attacked a couple of women who are on the subway, and then they were able to escape him before any severe damage was done, and apparently she didn't press charges because she didn't want to see another black man in jail.
23: Okay. And I thought that was almost like an episode of Law and Order.
24: Mm-hmm.
23: And you said you watched it, you don't remember.
25: I don't remember it. I watched the show, I don't remember that episode, no.
23: Looked it up, I think it was season 25, episode 2, Truth Embargo.
25: Oh, that one. Okay.
23: Aired on January 25th, 2024, where a white woman, Natalie, is raped in a clothing store dressing room during a smash-and-grab robbery. She's hesitant to identify her attacker, a black man, initially claiming she didn't see his face despite video evidence. She later expresses reluctance to testify or pursue prosecution, citing concerns about systemic racial inequities in the justice system and not wanting to contribute to putting another black man in prison.
24: Mm-hmm.
23: I think this was a promo for the show. This isn't a scene or anything. I think it's a promo.
26: So, like these guys aren't afraid of anything.
27: What the hell's going on?
28: Where is my backup?
26: SVU, next Thursday.
23: Yeah, they didn't get into the nitty gritty with the promo. But that was the episode. Because I think it was controversial at the time.
24: Yeah, I mean, probably, because somebody's going to be like, well, that doesn't happen. You mean you're mocking progress, blah, blah, blah. But there are those stories out there where, you know, you got somebody who's like, well, it's okay, you're black. You can get away with it. I don't want to. I'm a good person.
23: Unbelievable.
25: Somebody sent me a clip, too, from this. Not a clip, but a story that ran of that episode. And Mariska Hargitay, who was on the show.
23: Yeah.
25: One of her lines was, we're acutely aware of the systemic inequities that exist within the criminal justice system. When the rape victim's character expressed concern that her attacker won't receive a fair trial. Well, I can't deny, she said, there's a history of racial bias. It's certainly not a perfect system, Olivia Benson said. And that was part of the lines.
23: Okay.
25: Some of the lines from the show. So,
23: can we just say, if someone's breaking the law, it doesn't matter what color they are.
24: Yeah.
23: They should be prosecuted.
25: I know, but they're making it sound like there was a question as to whether they did it or not, and they were going to get railroaded. In this case, I mean, in this particular case that we talked about today, there's no question.
23: In the episode, there was no question.
25: Okay,
23: the girl got raped.
25: Again, I didn't see the, but I don't, was it by that guy, or they just think it was by that
23: no,
25: guy?
23: No, it was by that guy.
25: Okay, well, then this is really dumb then. Okay.
23: Yeah. That's the whole thing.
25: Yeah, it's
23: stupid. Okay, and then politically out there, you got people whining and crying about the old Jim Crow 2.0
24: yeah.
23: coming back because of redistricting
24: mm-hmm.
23: or something like that.
24: Yes, Democrat Representative James Clyburn, he is all in on calling the new redistricting plans all over the South the new Jim Crow. The question and answer is here during an interview with Jake Tapper on CNN.
23: Okay.
0: Your Senate Minority Leader Chuck Schumer, he called the Supreme Court's decision to weaken the Voting Rights Act, as it were, quote, another step towards resurrecting the Jim Crow South. Georgia Democratic Senator Raphael Warnock said it was a, quote, 21st century version of Jim Crow in new clothes. Do you agree?
1: Absolutely, I agree. So much so that I've been saying this now. For the last 4 or 5 years. And people have been looking at me as if I'm crazy or something.
24: Because you are.
25: Who would look at you to say you're crazy?
24: That's a crazy thing to say.
23: Hmm. I don't know if he's crazy or is it just a lie.
24: Yeah.
25: Hard to
23: and
25: say.
23: It's fine line there. It's race hustling.
25: Yep.
24: Mm-hmm.
23: That guy's pretty good at it.
25: Mm.
23: I know this is one little snippet of an interview. Does Jake Tapper ever push back on this narrative?
24: Oh, no, because we just want the soundbite.
23: Got it. So even though he's a journalist mm-hmm. and he'll write books after the fact.
24: Yes.
23: To say, hey, you know what was really going on during that presidential campaign with Biden? He was bonkers.
24: Yeah.
23: How about that? The guy was senile.
24: Right.
23: We didn't know it. Pretty much telling everyone, I'm a crappy journalist.
24: Yes.
23: But doesn't ask questions, well, just I want to get the reaction.
24: In 5 years, he's going to write a groundbreaking novel, or I'm not novel, a nonfiction piece that's called It Wasn't Jim Crow After All.
25: Followed by, OJ always troubled me.
23: Good one, man. Yeah, of course. Have you heard this controversy within the Democratic Party about the autopsy from the last election?
24: Oh, yeah, because
25: they don't want it released.
24: Yeah.
23: Yeah. Did you hear why?
25: No, I don't know why.
23: Well, the way I understand it is you know what? I'll play you a clip and then we can get into it. This is Ashley, is it Antonine? She's a Democratic strategist, all right? One of the shows talking about the release of the autopsy and all of the controversy around it. This was on NBC over the weekend, but this whole thing's interesting.
3: I'm being told that the Democratic Party is going to release the autopsy in a matter of weeks, and it's going to include four things. It's going to include, one, an assessment of the organizing infrastructure of the party, an assessment of messaging and media strategy, as well as fundraising, and how and where the money was spent. And that's going to be the most explosive part because there's speculations that decisions were made by campaign leadership to line their pockets rather than actually advance a strategy to win the election.
23: Just like they do to the voters.
24: Oh, yeah.
23: Line their own pockets.
24: You know, and they're building out studios for podcasters because they don't want to travel to that person, but they need to make it look like it's the regular studio.
23: Yes.
24: They're paying out Oprah's company and all of that. And I mean, yeah.
23: Beyonce not sing?
24: Yeah.
23: Just to speak?
25: Well, she's known for her speeches.
23: Unreal. Here's the rest.
3: That is really the question that's on the table here that I think is causing a lot of people to want to discard and brush this under the rug. And I'm also hearing that Ken Martin is suffering a lot of pressure. He wants transparency, but there's pressure from within the party.
23: Yeah, within the party and with the leaders to say, bury this thing.
25: No, they don't want it out there at all.
23: Well, yes, how we made ourselves rich and got our friends a whole lot of money for this stuff.
24: Yeah.
23: Because Kamala wants it out there. That's what she said last week. Release it.
24: Yeah.
23: But, dude, part of the, when they get into the strategy, they were trying to cover for her.
24: Yeah.
23: They didn't want her doing interviews. I mean, it was worse than it was with Biden.
25: Her not doing interviews is a strategy, though.
23: Yeah.
25: You don't want that.
23: Well, that's what we were saying during the campaign. If you were her campaign manager, would you want her to do this interview?
25: No.
23: Of course not, because every time she does an interview, it's a disaster.
25: No.
23: But doesn't that tell you you don't have a very good candidate?
25: Well, doesn't it tell you, too, that she had no knowledge of any of this stuff going on?
23: Yes.
25: Please.
23: Although, but we knew that years before from the reporting, saying she doesn't do the homework. She has staff that brings her stuff as vice president. She won't read it.
25: Where's this $500,000 coming from?
24: Well, I think, you know, there could be the concern also of whether or not anybody ran afoul of the law with that. It's not just a bad look. But but the other part is, as far as their autopsy of the strategy and everything, forget about who got paid what and whose cousin got rich off of this or whatever. The biggest thing is that they probably don't want to go out and admit, yeah, you know what, lying about a president and then parachuting in somebody without getting any votes, it's probably a bad strategy. They don't want to openly admit their entire strategy was about lying, just plain lying to people.
4: It's deceive. It's always deception and deceiving with these people. It goes back to it time and time again. I don't know if you happen to see, and I always butcher her name, but she's very good at what she does. Bayat Ungar Sargon.
25: Nice.
24: Yeah, I think that's more or less right.
4: You know, used to be liberal, pretty conservative now. She's on News Nation. I did not know Nick Fuentes became a Democrat. I don't follow it that much, but she was reporting on that. But she went into some right-wing podcasters, you know, people we've followed, you know, at one point in time. But it seems like, what happened to this person? I have no idea. Reported on this, like, with an editorial. Do you want to hear it?
25: Yeah, I do.
4: Thought you might. Okay. Get your reaction from this. Roll it.
5: Welcome back to the show. The racist, anti-Semitic, misogynistic podcaster Nick Fuentes came out as a Democrat this week, telling his audience, I'm a non-woke, moderate Democrat. I think the GOP needs to be destroyed. He is not alone in crossing the aisle. Marjorie Taylor Greene has a newfound love for and among Democrats since she turned on Donald Trump and started blaming Israel for genocide, among all manner of other crimes. Tucker Carlson is now excited to meet with the Democratic Senate candidate for Maine, Graham Plattner, whose most salient feature is the Nazi tattoo he's had for 20 years and only covered up with another tattoo a few months ago when his political opponents were about to expose it. Anna Kasparian of the left-wing Young Turks has admitted she watches the virulently anti-Semitic Candace Owens and is deeply moved by Owens' content. This meeting of the minds between prominent far-right influencers and the left hinges on a singular issue, their level of comfort for blaming Jews for the world's ills.
25: Yeah.
4: Is that what it is? Is that the way you see it?
25: Well, that boils it down simply. I mean, there's probably more to it than that. There's probably more tentacles, but that's certainly the driving force behind a lot of this, yes.
24: Well, remember, Nick Fuentes, he got busted accidentally streaming gay pornography a few years ago.
4: Oh, I vaguely remember that.
24: And he said, well, that wasn't me. And then he blamed the IDF. He claimed Israel hacked his stream and put gay porn on it. I'm like, dude.
4: Wow.
25: No.
4: Yeah. I mean, she goes on with the commentary of all this stuff, but it, you know, you never know with people. Is it for clicks? Is it a certain ideology? You know, do they believe what they're saying?

0: And he's not. Right. So there's no arguing. I can't argue with this guy anymore, other than the state, here's what I believe.
1: Right.
0: And if you don't like him, move on. But you're not going to change my mind. And then they've got all these far, far, far left, you know, websites, and they'll send articles to me. Here's what's really going on.
1: It's like
0: some nutty, you know, guy in his basement who's churning this crap out.
1: Yeah, you got better things to argue about. Like
0: I do. Yeah, I do.
1: Like this Saturday. Like our plans this Saturday. Now, if I said this Saturday, that means this Saturday, right?
0: That's well, on a Wednesday when I see this Saturday, I'm assuming this Saturday but is the one coming up.
1: As I'm saying right now. As I sit here right now.
0: On a Monday
1: today,
0: morning, okay.
1: If I say, now, next Saturday.
0: Yes.
1: We're going to go to the concert.
0: Right.
1: When does that mean? Does that mean this Saturday or the next one?
0: You said next Saturday.
1: Yeah, next Saturday.
0: The next Saturday on the calendar would be this coming Saturday, yes.
1: Yeah, but I would say this Saturday we got a concert we're going to. I wouldn't say that.
0: Why wouldn't you?
1: If I said later this week, you know that's later this week. If I said later next week, would you think that's this Friday or Saturday?
0: Why don't you just say a week from this Saturday?
1: We'll explain why Robbins is out of his mind about this and the five stories we're watching today coming up.

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0: 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Jamie Markley, David Van Camp, Scott Robbins, and now the five stories we're watching today.
1: One, two, three, four, five.
2: All right, number five, the Trump administration wants to paint the Lincoln Memorial's reflecting pool blue, like the basin of it, mm-hmm. to make it look nicer.
3: Yeah.
2: Well, they're being sued.
4: Well, by the red people?
2: No, by people who have too much time on their hands and, you know, not enough people who call them regularly. Apparently, that's a big controversy that he wants to paint it blue. I don't really care one way or the other, but whatever.
3: Probably look pretty cool.
2: Yeah.
4: I think so. Yeah.
2: All right. Number four, Cole Allen pleaded not guilty to all four charges against him after he was charged with attempting to assassinate President Trump at the White House Correspondents Association dinner. Number three, Virginia Democrats proposed lowering the mandatory retirement age for state Supreme Court justices from 75 to 54. Just 54. Got to get out. Let's fire that guy act, all right?
3: Jeez.
2: This comes after the court told them they couldn't steal the midterm elections. Number two.
5: Losing's a bitch.
2: It really is. They're not handling it well.
3: No.
2: I'm almost surprised they didn't have a contingency plan for this. Like, they were really caught off guard that this might not hold up in court?
3: Apparently not.
2: Wow.
4: No, that was weird, too. Yeah.
3: Yeah.
2: Number two, President Trump tells Fox News that he's seriously considering trying to make Venezuela the 51st state because they got a whole lot of oil. And Venezuela loves Trump.
3: Liquid gold.
2: Yeah. And then number one, President Trump telling CBS News that he wants to try to suspend the federal gas tax of, what is it, 18 cents per gallon for a period of time and phase it back in when gas prices go back down.
3: Probably a good idea. Yes. Now, as far as this weekend, next weekend, if you're just joining us, Scott was very frustrated by a friend of yours.
4: Yeah.
3: That said, I'll see you a week from Saturday. Said that last Wednesday.
4: Yeah.
3: Or he said, I'll see you next Saturday.
4: Next Saturday.
3: And you thought that was this coming Saturday.
4: Well, because it would be on the calendar. It would be Wednesday. It would be next Saturday. It would be that following Saturday. Yes.
3: But a lot of people, when they say next, means the following.
4: Yeah, apparently a lot of people do think that way. Yes.
3: You don't?
4: I didn't until now, I guess. Now I do.
3: So if it's Wednesday and I say, hey,
4: I'll
3: see you next Friday, would you think that's in 2 days?
4: See, that's a tough one, because if you did it on a Wednesday and you said something about Friday, I'd probably go, this Friday? I'd probably ask you.
3: But this is only one day extended, so it was on a Saturday. And he says, I'll see you next Saturday. Next Saturday.
4: So I just assumed it was coming Saturday, because that would be on the calendar.
3: I can see what you're saying.
4: Saturday, yes.
3: I can see what you're saying.
4: Yeah, I know.
3: But it's just not clear cut.
4: I completely understand that now, because I was, in fact, 100% wrong. I'm glad I didn't go to the event thinking that that's what it was.
3: This is the Markley, Van Camp, and Robbins Show. Yes, you're like, what is that last week?
4: Yeah, like there would be a...
3: That's this. It's the next one.
4: Gibson tribute band or something, and I would be walking in there like, what is this?
2: You're walking around asking people like you're a pollster for the Family Feud. What do you mean by next Saturday?
3: Yes.
4: Yeah.
3: Yeah, I mean, to be clear, to either give the date... Or you could say a week from this Saturday.
4: That I understand, yes.
3: But when you say next, I think that's a little...
4: Yeah, so I don't know. That's just me.
3: Yeah.
4: I got it all straightened out, though.
3: I suppose as you get closer to the date. Because if it's a Thursday and you say, I see you next Friday, you know it's not the next day.
4: Right.
3: Because it'd be, I see you tomorrow.
4: Right.
3: Yeah.
4: It's all just very confusing to me. Just give me
3: the date. Scott Robbins, trifecta, the news update coming up.

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1: From the KRMG 24-hour Fox News Center, I'm Kyle High with team coverage of our top stories. A collision between an SUV and a motorcycle kills a Tulsa man near 48th Street and Sheridan over the weekend.
2: Tulsa police were called out to a collision in Midtown at around 5:30 p.m. Saturday. Police say the initial investigation indicates that a Lexus SUV failed to yield while turning and pulled in front of the motorcycle. The SUV struck the 2024 Harley Davidson and the rider, 46-year-old Justin Dye, was thrown from his motorcycle. The 91-year-old driver of the Lexus was injured and Dye was critically injured. Witnesses attempted to render first aid before the paramedics arrived. Both were taken to the hospital and Dye needed emergency surgery but was later pronounced dead. The driver was treated and released. Officers were able to locate a home surveillance system that recorded the collision. Kirk McCracken, 102.3 KRMG, Tulsa's News and Talk.
1: State lawmakers are one step closer to overriding Governor Kevin Stitt's veto on a bill about notifying leaders when the governor leaves the state. House Bill 4434 would require the governor to give advance notice when leaving Oklahoma and formally notifying whoever's next in line to serve as acting governor. Lawmakers says it comes after state leaders had to step in during past emergencies like the 2023 Father's Day storms or last year's spring wildfires.
3: I was on a phone call that morning with emergency management, forestry, and the State Department of Agriculture. They were giving me the updates on where all their resources were located throughout the state. So I was on there on that call. I spoke with Lieutenant Governor Pinnell that day. The governor was out of state. But we had those conversations. So, you know, I was briefed on where everything was at.
1: Governor Stitt argues the bill is unnecessary, saying modern technology lets him stay in contact anywhere. The House overrode his veto, and if the Senate does the same this week, the law would take effect next year. Tulsa's most accurate and dependable forecast is coming up next.
4: Still looking at temps that'll be climbing back into the 80s tomorrow, 83 the high. Slight chance of a storm tomorrow night, northeast of Tulsa, mid to upper 80s, Wednesday and Thursday and sunny, Friday near 90, Saturday and Sunday upper 80s, and chances of rain and thunder are back. I'm Chief Meteorologist James Adelot for Fox 23 and 102.3 KRMG Tulsa's News and Talk.
0: As it continues to warm up, so does our chance of hearing the KRMG Storm Center tones. It's severe weather season. 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
10: All right. The Markley, Van Camp, and Robbins Show. Jamie Markley, David Van Camp, Scott Robbins.
8: Just remember last week we were talking about AOC. She said some pretty dumb things.
10: Yeah.
8: And I'm thinking, no one takes her serious for president. You have to be an idiot. Then I saw Scott Jennings saying why he takes AOC seriously for president. Yeah. I know Scott Jennings is no idiot, which would make
10: Maybe
8: me the idiot.
10: Maybe he's just hoping that'll happen.
8: But then I heard exactly what he said. And then it made more sense to me. Have you heard this take?
10: No.
8: I think you'll like it. Roll it.
11: I take her seriously because of what Brad said. She is the energy. That's where, on the left, what she does and what she says, as silly and stupid as it may be, that's where all the energy on the left is right now. You look at it, the primaries that are going on at this moment. They got this Plattner character in Maine. They've got lunatics running in Michigan. All the energy in these Democratic primaries are flowing towards people, and they'll forgive anything, even a Nazi tattoo, as long as you've got the right radical energy.
8: So, yeah, it's a backhanded way of saying I take her seriously. Because that's where the energy is.
10: Yeah, well, it is.
12: I see where he's coming from, but I don't buy it. Because you look at Virginia and New Jersey, and both of these people that wound up winning in the governor's races, they campaigned as moderates.
8: Yes.
12: So, like, I think, you know, yeah, there's some energy there, but what plays in New York City does not play in Des Moines, Iowa, does not play in Florida, doesn't play in non-left-wing areas.
8: But do you think, if you're talking about primaries in those bigger states, New York, California, that it plays?
12: I don't know. I just don't see it personally.
8: It's hard for me to grasp it because off script, I mean, even on script, she's not very good. Off script, it's a disaster. Yeah. Like that interview last week where it was, what was it, blacks basically started democracy?
12: Yes.
8: They invented it.
12: They invented democracy. Well, also, her talking about the American Revolution. Have you heard this one?
10: Oh, gosh. Oh, my gosh.
8: I don't know that
13: I
8: heard this one.
13: The American Revolution was against the billionaires of their time. And we're declaring independence from such an extreme marriage of wealth and power and...
10: Yeah. Okay, that is the dumbest thing ever.
12: Yeah, I mean,
8: where did she get that? Is that part of the 1619 nonsense?
12: I don't really know where she came up with that, because there were some very wealthy people leading the revolution.
10: Yeah, they were some of the wealthiest people on the planet at the time. Yes, and a couple of them gave up all their wealth to make sure it happened.
12: Yeah,
10: they paid for a lot of it. Yes, she just has no idea. She's never read a history book in her life.
8: It's so strange. You have like this party that is always raging against the ultra rich, yet the ultra rich support their party more than they do Republicans.
10: But the ultra rich do that.
8: When you look about it, you're thinking about multi-billionaires, and you think Elon Musk. They hate him. They call him Hitler.
10: Yeah,
8: and they now hate Jeff Bezos.
10: Yeah,
8: it is such a convoluted. Yeah. Weird message.
10: Well, right. If there's any sort of disagreement whatsoever with their mission, they hate you.
8: What? Yeah, and I know it's the Fight the Oligarchy tour with Bernie sandwiches, which is a joke.
10: Yeah. I still got my tour shirt from 2022.
8: Oh, my goodness.
12: Yeah, and I heard it put very simply a few days ago, and I like the eloquence and the simplicity here, which is, you're complaining about Elon Musk and Jeff Bezos, and while you may not like their style, you may not like them, ask yourself this. Who has actually made your life better in practical terms? Elon Musk, Jeff Bezos, or Bernie Sanders and AOC?
8: Oh, yes, I'm close.
12: It's not even close. No, I mean, there's almost everybody in the country, or a good slice of the country, uses Amazon at some time or another.
8: Yeah.
12: Watches, whether it's consuming television, whether it's ordering prescriptions. I mean, they can get your prescriptions to you at your door in like less than 24 hours in a lot of cases. I mean, they're very good at what they do, and they do make life easier for a lot of people. Same thing with, you know, you go down to Space Center Houston, NASA, they're building the big platform for another rocket.
8: Yeah.
12: That's Elon Musk. Elon Musk is one of the guys who is not entirely single-handedly, but he's playing a huge part in reviving America's space program.
8: Yes.
10: Yes.
12: With the technological advances that come out of that, I mean, this guy is making people's lives better.
10: His link for satellite hookups in these poorer countries?
12: Yeah.
8: Oh, and then you've got people with disabilities that can do things for the first time.
12: Yeah, the Neuralink thing.
8: It's wild.
12: Yeah.
8: I know that spooks some people, but it's a miracle.
10: Mm-hmm. Oh, yeah.
8: It's crazy. Yeah, I mean, that's actually a great point. Wow. Did you see where Ben Affleck and Matt Damon are getting sued?
12: Really?
8: I don't know if anybody saw the movie they had called The Rip.
10: Mm-mm. No, missed that one.
8: Decent.
10: Okay.
8: I mean, if you can suspend that it's Ben Affleck, it is, you know, entertaining enough movie. I think it was like straight to streaming. But anyway, it was the true story of a 2016 Miami Lakes narcotics raid, which became the largest money seizure in Miami-Dade history with more than $24 million in cash.
12: Wow.
8: So the real-life officers say the movie has unfairly damaged their reputation by portraying them negatively. One officer said, when you rip something, you're stealing something. We never stole a dollar. And his attorney said, my clients are now hurt for the rest of their lives with everyone, you know, perceiving that they're dirty.
12: Mm.
8: Which, if you saw the movie, you could kind of understand how you would think that they were dirty, but I have no idea. There's a lot to prove there. Could also be, hey, man, those guys got a bunch of money.
12: Yeah.
8: I bet we could get something out of that.
10: Yes.
8: I don't know if that's true, but, you know.
10: I'll be done. Huh. We'll got to watch that movie now.
12: I don't know if you really want that, because I think Afro Man has paved the way.
8: Yeah.
12: And, you know, with you know, if you're a cop and you get negatively portrayed, you better be damn sure you've got a good case, because otherwise you're just going to get embarrassed.
8: Yeah. Yeah, we'll see. I don't know. And, yeah, you can let Robbins know if you thought that was a good movie or not.
10: Yeah, I'm gonna see it.
8: I don't want to just take it on my recommendation.
10: Oh, okay. Yeah, that's true.
8: I told you to watch one episode of Cobra Kai years ago. Just give me one. You'd never do it.
10: I just couldn't pull the trigger on Cobra Kai.
8: I know. You would have liked it. All the 80s references. But anyway, in case he's ready, you ready?
10: Yeah, let's go.
8: Here we go.
14: Are you ready?
15: One, two.
14: It's the three most important news stories of the day.
15: I hit the trifecta.
14: Well, at least according to Scott Robbins. It's the trifecta on the Markley, Van Camp, and Robbins Show.
8: Every day about this time, Scott Robbins' top three stories helped by his hero.
16: I'm Casey Kasem.
10: I heard you count down 1976 this weekend on a special edition.
16: Thank you.
10: Did a great job, by the way.
16: I'm ready.
10: Didn't screw anything up. Went backwards and no problem.
16: Three.
10: Okay.
12: Number three, kids in the UK have adapted to life in a third world country.
10: Yeah, they have. Children in the UK, and now they've got with all the porn sites, they'll say, hey, are you over 18? Because if not, you got to get out of here.
8: Okay.
10: That's it. That's the check. Okay, I am. Click. That's it. No other verification, right?
8: Yeah.
10: Well, children in the UK are thwarting online age verification systems, which is much stronger there. Well, and what they're doing is they're drawing facial hair on themselves in order to appear older. So kids are putting mustaches on them, taking a picture of themselves so they have an ID that looks like somebody older, right? Because you can put in any birthday you want, right?
8: Right.
10: And you can say, yeah, I am, but until you prove it with your facial recognition, well, it doesn't work. Yeah. A parent reported that their 12-year-old used an eyebrow pencil to draw a mustache on himself. And he was allowed entrance into the world of porn.
8: Man.
10: Some kids are using fake birth dates, some else's logins, parents or siblings' device, another person's ID. But hey, these are all easy. You can bypass any of those. The facial recognition, though, they thought they had them there. The kids, until the kids figured out, hey, all I got to do is draw a beard on myself.
16: Now, on with the countdown.
12: We'll say that. If you had to do that, you know, you got to verify your face in front of the camera online before looking at that content.
10: Yes.
12: I got to think, man, you are desperate.
10: Yeah, well.
12: Because you don't know where that
10: if it's
12: image is going to go.
10: You know, no kidding, that's what you got to do.
8: Scott Robbins, trifecta, top three of the day, up to number
16: two.
12: Number two, Magic Johnson has made an endorsement in the Los Angeles mayoral race.
10: Yeah, the NBA legend has decided, and, you know, with Magic's endorsement, that'll probably take you to the top. Magic has endorsed Karen Bass as the mayor of Los Angeles.
8: Why?
10: Well, he said she's doing a tremendous job. I am excited about a second term. you took on a tough job, and you've done a fabulous job, and we appreciate all your efforts and what you're doing and look forward to helping you to continue your mission, said Magic Johnson, whose house is still standing, was not eradicated by fire. Yes. I don't know if anyone was clamoring for the Magic Johnson endorsement, but she got it.
8: So are they already friends or something like that?
10: Apparently,
8: is that the deal?
10: They've known each other a while, yes, of course.
8: Hmm.
10: She was on the Gadfly tour.
12: Yeah, he was, you know, really excited to go and endorse her. I mean, he is very much known for being positive.
8: I'm just thinking, dude.
10: Smoking.
8: Does anybody really care anymore what Magic says?
10: I don't know. It's a big deal when he does it. So I don't. I mean, no, he's a big deal. I mean, L.A. and they love him in L.A. No doubt. But anyway, does it move the needle? I don't know.
8: Well, there are a few jobs he had he was not very good at.
10: No,
8: it was basketball.
10: Basketball was the one he was really excelled at.
8: Yeah.
10: Outside of that,
8: has there been anything else?
10: It's been pretty sketchy.
8: Yeah.
10: The movie theater chain didn't last long.
8: Mm, buddy.
15: And the countdown continues.
10: Didn't see that one coming.
8: Scott Robbins, trifecta, top three of the day.
15: And finally, one.
12: Rachel Dolezal comes in at number one here. She's back in the news as the woman who was the head of the Spokane, Washington NAACP until it came out that she was faking her life as a black person. And she was actually white.
10: It was hard for her to get hired after that. And if you recall, she turned her attention to OnlyFans.
12: Yeah.
10: Where she made a pile of money on OnlyFans.
8: What sad sack is giving money to Rachel Dolezal to see what?
10: I don't know. The thing about it is she was ahead of her time. Because now you can say whatever you want. You are what you say you are.
8: No, you can't. You still can't change races.
10: Oh, that's true. That's probably the one that's not allowed, right? If she would have said, I'm a horse or something, that would have worked.
8: It would have worked better, be honest.
10: Yeah. But anyway, she's now decided that, she has completed her 300 hours, which is amazing. They have to complete 300 hours to become a certified sex coach. I can't even make this up.
8: How much does she charge? How much are you paying?
10: I'm not paying anything, buddy. She's doing it, basically, she said, for single women and moms, single moms.
8: She's going to coach them for what?
10: Coach them how to reel in a man, I guess.
8: Mm.
10: With all her, with all the 300 hours. What, you go to community college? Is that online? What is that?
12: I don't know.
10: To become a sex coach.
8: I don't know, but I bet we could start a GoFundMe and people would pony up the money for you to get certified.
10: As a coach?
8: Yes.
10: Yeah.
8: Take the class pass and just do a whole series online about how you're going through and you got a big test coming up. Heck yeah, people would tune in for that.
10: And you all could help me with the test. I just throw it out there to you, yeah.
8: Maybe.
10: Yeah. No problem.
8: Here with ideas if you're a game.
15: And there you have it.
8: Yes. Scott Robbins, the top three of the day.
10: When you're a young man, that's what you aspire to be. Mom, dad, I'm giving up one to be a cowboy. I want to be a sex coach.
8: I think maybe people will give you the information on how you can get certified. That'll be great. All right. News update and Nimrod's in the news coming up.

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0: The Markley Van Camp and Robin Show. 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
0: You might want to explain what a Nimrod is.
1: Well, it's a camper. We used to have a little camper when I was a kid, and we would pull the camper around, and then we had what we called an adder room that we attached to the camper that gave us a little more room. It was just a big tent, essentially.
0: Yes.
1: With a little two-bed Nimrod.
0: Yeah, so a lot of people would know that was actually a camper.
1: I think they still make trailers, Nimrod. I think they still do make campers.
0: Okay.
1: Yeah.
0: But yeah, you hear, like, waking up stiff, and you said, from the Nimrod.
1: Oh, right.
0: People are like, what does that mean?
1: Yeah.
0: Right. Yeah.
1: They might think.
0: News update, David Van Camp.
1: Who knows what it means, right? Open to interpretation.
0: Yeah, that's why I wanted you to clarify.
1: Well, I hadn't thought about that, but you're right.
2: I'm sore from the Nimrod, you say. All right.
0: Yeah, okay.
2: President Trump talking about Trump derangement syndrome.
3: Sure, funny. The Democrats, well, they suffer from Trump derangement syndrome, to be honest. They don't even know what they're looking at. They can't even see straight. But I have a new way out. I'm going to propose something the opposite of what I want, and we will have massive amounts of legislation. No, just all I have to do is say, we will not build the wall. And they'll demand
4: that's a diabolic
3: question. No, I'm going to do it, Kenny.
2: You've got to do you're going to have to do the George Costanza thing.
1: Yeah, right. The exact opposite. Yes.
0: Man, the world-class troller. He just doesn't stop. That's hilarious.
1: Nope.
0: All right, we got to get to Nimrods.
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8: I love the poorly educated.
0: All right. Nimrods in the News. We go to California. Red Bluff. This made the news, man. California Highway Patrol sees car going by. Yeah, that's a black McLaren Spider. We clocking that baby at 151 miles an hour.
1: Oh, buddy. My.
0: And the chase is on. They pulled the guy over. Cop said, we didn't want to impound it. Dude didn't have a license.
1: Oh.
0: So we had his wife take it. And that's Nimrods in the News.
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18: 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The city of Tulsa is brightening up the Broken Arrow Expressway starting today with smart lights.
19: Crews will start today on installing smart highway lighting infrastructure along State Highway 51 between 15th Street and Sheridan Road.
20: Modernizing those lights on the highway, I think, is going to be great for public safety and long-term, going to be a lot easier for us to understand, you know, when we have something down.
19: 118 of the existing lights will be converted to energy-efficient LED lighting and smart devices that will allow the city to monitor the lights in real time. Crews will begin work today in the eastbound lanes with inner lane closures starting near 15th Street. Work will move eastward in segments. The city says most lane closures will be on weekdays from 9 a.m. to 3 p.m. Crystal Kelly, 102.3 KRMG, Tulsa's News and Talk.
18: The city says this project will take about a month. The city plans to continue expanding smart lighting technology to additional highway corridors in Tulsa. And some people in Coweta are pushing for a special election to fill a vacant city council seat. The city is accepting applications through June 1st for the opened Ward 3 seat after the council voted to table an appointment until next month. The seat became vacant after former councilman Joshua Wilburn resigned in April following controversy over the failed Project Atlas data center proposal, questions about public funding, and an investigation involving the city council. Residents say voters should decide who represents Ward 3.
21: For transparency, for trust in the community, and to gain a foothold in that, this body should put this to a vote of the people.
18: Under the current timeline, an appointed member could serve about 10 months before the next election. One who is voted in through a special election would serve about 4 months due to election deadlines. Tulsa's most accurate and dependable forecast is coming up next.
22: Still looking at temps that'll be climbing back into the 80s tomorrow, 83 the high. Slight chance of a storm tomorrow night, northeast of Tulsa, mid to upper 80s Wednesday and Thursday and sunny. Friday near 90, Saturday and Sunday upper 80s, and chances of rain and thunder are back. I'm Chief Meteorologist James Adelot for Fox 23 and 102.3 KRMG, Tulsa's News and Talk.
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23: Outverting traffic off of the highway onto the city streets.
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26: So the president is there in the Oval Office. He is flanked by Dr. Oz. Medicare, Medicaid services. Behind him is Katie Britt, the senator from Alabama, who has never been so happy. It's a conversation about fertility and covering fertility as part of health care costs. It's actually quite interesting. Tony Katz today. Good to be with you, but they end it, and the president, he's there in the Oval, and as he does, he's like, so, anybody got any questions? And sure enough, this press corps has questions. I haven't heard them yet. I saved it for you. This all just happened moments ago, so I have not pre-heard the questions. I save it for you. I figure we should have to endure this together. That's the kind of loving relationship I've always wanted for us, and now it's here. All right, let's go.
27: You can do something there. A lot of people are asking for it, and thank you very much for the work on that. And with that, do you have any questions?
28: President, you mentioned that you were going to be meeting with the generals on Iran. You rejected a deal from Iran over the weekend. Can you tell us anything about that proposal and what, if any, effort was just made to break the stalemate?
27: It was just unacceptable. You know, a lot of people said, well, does he have a plan? Yeah, of course they do have a plan. I have the best plan ever. I mean, Iran has been defeated militarily, totally. They have a little left. They probably built up during this period of time. We'll knock that out in about a day. But I have a plan. You know what it is? A very simple plan. I don't know why you don't say it like it is. Iran cannot have a nuclear weapon. They're very dangerous. They're very volatile. It's a terrible thing that's happened over there. They've killed 42,000 people in the last 2 months. 42,000. At least that's what we know of. 42,000 people. They killed numerous people over the last week, but they killed 42,000 people a month and a half ago. They were unarmed protesters, not at all violent protesters. and they started taking them out, shooting them. So we're not going to let them. That's the plan. You know, people say, what's the plan? The plan is very simple. The blockade was a part of military genius, just like Venezuela was military genius. We have the greatest military in the world by far. And we're stocked up with great ammunition. We have much better stuff than we did 2 months ago when we first did the attack, which knocked them for a loop.
0: Let's take a pause just for a moment. There is no doubt that the pause has given us the opportunity to reset, to rearm, to reinvigorate ourselves. There is the slightest possibility that it has given an opportunity to the Iranian regime, as he just alluded to. The question is, can you keep on keeping on like this? The president put out on the Truth Social, so this was on Sunday. He put out on the Truth Social that Iran has been playing games with the United States and the rest of the world for 47 years. Delay, delay, delay, and then finally hit pay dirt. He wrote, when Barack Hussein Obama became president, he was not only good to them, he was great, actually, going to their side, jettisoning Israel and all other allies, and giving Iran a major and very powerful new lease on life. Hundreds of billions of dollars, $1.7 billion in green cash flown into Tehran, was handed to them on a silver platter, quite literally pallets of cash. Every bank in D.C., Virginia, and Maryland was emptied out. It was so much money that when it arrived, the Iranian thugs had no idea what to do with it, which I'm willing to believe is possible. They finally found, meaning the Iranian regime, found the greatest sucker of them all in the form of a weak and stupid American president. He was a disaster as our leader, but not as bad as sleepy Joe Biden. For 47 years, the Iranians have been tapping us along. I don't know what tapping us along is supposed to mean. I don't know. Keeping us waiting, killing our people with their roadside bombs, destroying protests, and recently wiping out 42,000 innocent unarmed protesters and laughing at our now great again country. They will be laughing no longer, President Donald J. Trump. Okay. This came quite literally an hour before. Maybe it was a little longer before he posted again on Truth Social that there is not going to be any deal. That there's no deal. There can't be a deal. That he looked at what it is the Iranians sent back as a counter and said, I have just read the response from Iran's so-called representatives. I don't like it. Totally unacceptable. Thank you for your attention to this matter, President Donald J. Trump. Okay? So now the deal is unacceptable. Well, of course the deal is unacceptable. They wanted to get paid. They say they own the straits. We're in charge. You're lucky to know us. You're lucky we didn't do worse to you. They didn't do anything to us. I shouldn't say that. 13 Americans have been killed. Just so we're all clear, let's not forget who they are. Let's not forget what happened. Let's never minimize the sacrifice. But let's also be clear that there's no deal to be made. What we have been discussing from the beginning is the absolute fact. What everybody else has been discussing is some pseudo-intellectual fantasy that allows them to sleep well at night. Ah, Trump's got this covered. Ah, Trump's going to make a deal. There's no deal to be made. I'm not angry with the president. It's just factual. I'm not interested in the people who don't want to be factual. Let's push them to the side. This isn't what we want. This is about what is. What I want. Well, that's a completely different subject. There's no deal to be made. And I think the president's starting to come around to this. I think he's starting to understand this. Now, it is arguable, of course, that he always understood it. I do not think the man is a fool. I do think that the president believes, as a matter of being, as a matter of base, that a deal can always be made. Because why in the world would people want to fight each other? They could just make some money and move on.
26: What are you doing? Why would you fight each other when you could work together? It doesn't make any sense. I am saying that he does not comprehend the idea of the enemy, because he does not see a level of an enemy as something that is permanent, as existing for all time, but rather he sees the moment, when the moment's next. If we can work him on the next thing, great. If you go back to the first term and the running for president, and he's running for president, he's in South Carolina and there, and Nikki Haley is in the audience, and Nikki Haley and I, we had a thing, but now we're friends. I like being friends. That is exactly who he is. And the idea that people still don't comprehend this about the man is alarming. I mean, that's just pure ignorance if you don't at this stage of the game. And we know a lot of people have a lot of ignorance. But I think Trump somewhere also thought that a deal could be made. I do. I do think that he believes this. But he can't now. There's just no way for it to be believed now. It can't be done, and he knows it can't be done. So why are we somehow pretending that it can be done? Let's now discuss how we have to deal with the Islamic regime, which is we win, they lose, we exist, they don't. We live, they die. It's not, I want to be left alone, but I can't be left alone by an Islamic regime because they'll never leave you alone until they conquer you. So I don't want to be conquered, therefore they have to go. Back to the president.
27: Very simple. Iran cannot have a nuclear weapon. Can't have it. And if they did have it, the Middle East would be gone, Israel would be gone, and they'd hit Europe probably next. We're doing the service to the world. And this has gone on for 47 years. Other presidents and leaders of other countries that have the power should have done it, but they didn't do it. But it's a very simple plan. Iran cannot have a nuclear weapon, and they won't have a nuclear weapon. And they didn't want to go that far.
28: If you
27: can believe it, they didn't. How stupid. Are they stupid people? They didn't want to believe it. They think that, well, I'll get tired of this, or I'll get bored, or I'll have some pressure. But there's no pressure. There's no pressure at all.
26: Whoa. That was a very personal statement. I want to see if I can get back to that. Can I get back to that? Yeah, I can. Listen to this again from the president.
27: They didn't want to go that far.
28: If you
27: can believe it, they didn't. How stupid. Are they stupid people? They didn't want to believe it. They think that, well, I'll get tired of this, or I'll get bored, or I'll have some pressure. But there's no pressure.
26: That is an unbelievably personal statement, because people have been saying this about President Trump. He's bored with this war. He doesn't want to do this anymore. He thought it'd be wrapped up in 3 weeks. Oh, it's still going on. Oh, he's bored. He's you know, the shiny object and squirrel and the ADD, and he's going to be onto something else. That is a direct response, I don't think, to the political left, although partially. I think that's a direct response to the political right. I think that is to anybody who is questioning a level of resolve. Don't. I'm not bored. I'm here. I think that is a very telling line from the president there in this press conference that took place in the Oval Office.
27: No pressure at all. We're going to have a complete victory. We've already, in theory, had a complete victory from the military standpoint. The military, look, their Navy is dead. They had 159 ships. Right now they have zero, other than the little speedboats that go around that got taken out 8 a day by us. They have no air force. They have no anti-aircraft. Now, they probably put the shoulder jabs into service over the last 3 weeks, probably. But essentially, they have no anti-aircraft. They have no radar. And frankly, their leaders have been killed at the first level, second level, and half at the third level. And then they come back and they want to negotiate. And they give us a stupid proposal. It's a stupid proposal. And nobody would take it, although Obama would have taken it, Biden would have taken it. What they took was far worse. So we stopped him twice. We stopped him when I terminated the worst deal probably ever made in the history of our country in terms of defense. That was the Iran nuclear deal penned by Barack Hussein Obama. That would have given Iran a nuclear weapon within a year. They would have had it years ago. I terminated that in my first term. And then when that beautiful plane right there hit them hard, we really hit them hard. And they told me, I want to just tell you this, because they like to say, oh, well, maybe it wasn't that hard a hit. Iran told me very strongly.

0: You know what that means? It means boots on the ground. And I think it's all time we started discussing this as exactly how it's going to happen. The nuclear dust, the enriched uranium, the 60%, the 20%. We're going to walk in and we're going to take it. It's going to be boots on the ground, and there very well may be boots from the UAE, boots from Saudi Arabia and other places, but there's going to be boots from the United States. Definitely there are going to be boots from Israel. They're going to have to be in some capacity. That is just a sheer political move, and so they should. Everybody who's going to be a beneficiary, boot on ground. It's going to be American boots on the ground. This is coming. This is coming. But this doesn't happen until you take out the IRGC or you make them run. We'll hear more from the president coming up. Keep it right here, guys. I'm Tony Katz, and this is Tony Katz Today.
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0: Science is answering questions. The president has been speaking about the possibility of a deal with Iran and how what they sent back was completely unacceptable. We know this already. This took place after a conversation regarding fertility treatments and insurance. It was there in the Oval Office, and you had Dr. Oz there, Senator Katie Britt. Alabama has been front and center on a lot of these fertility issues. But the president then said, okay, let me answer the questions. And of course, the questions were about Iran. And we should also note that the president in a day is supposed to be leaving for China in a summit with Xi Jinping, which of course would have been about trade and tariffs. Taiwan would have come up. Iran's going to be front and center, energy and oil and all the rest. There's a thought process that maybe he shouldn't go, that it doesn't pay to go. Why go talk to you? You haven't done anything to keep Iran at bay and end this regime, and you're buying the sanctioned oil anyway. Why am I giving you my respect? I'm not saying it's definitely going to happen. I'm saying I won't be surprised if the plane doesn't take off. Meanwhile, let's get to Trump answering a prior question and getting some other questions.
1: So we talked about it, and they said you'll have to take it out because we don't have the capability of doing it. So for those people that like to say that those great pilots in those great planes, well, we just ordered 22 more of them, new and improved, that those great pilots didn't do their job. They did their job. 1 o'clock in the morning with no moon, no light, no nothing. Every single bomb hit its targets. And then, as you know, we shot some incredible things. There's things that nobody else has. Nobody has a military like we have. We shot the Tomahawks from a submarine 200 miles away, and that went on top of it. But every one of those, including the Tomahawks, every one of those weapons and shots hit perfectly. And they said to me, just to put it on the record, they said to me, there are only two countries in the entire world that could ever get that stuff out of there because we don't have the equipment and nobody else. They said China and the United States. So I just want to let you know those pilots did an unbelievable job, very dangerous job at 1 o'clock in the morning. Think of it. No sun, no moon, no nothing. We had no light purposely. And every single one of those bombs went right down an air chute in a granite mountain and exploded. And they are unable to get it, even if they wanted to. But we're not going to take a chance. So that's part of the deal. So, sir,
0: are you saying right down an air chute? I think he's quoting the plot to Star Wars. Anyway, back to, I'm not mocking the man. By the way, that whole idea of only us in China, that's who can get the uranium, it's boots on the ground. Just so you understand, there's going to be boots on the ground. It's going to happen because we're taking the uranium, and we're not going to let the Chinese take any part of it. That's just crazy talk.
2: Agreed to allow the removal of all their enriched uranium?
1: Yeah. Well, they did 2 days ago. They did 2 days ago. They said, you're going to have to take it. We were going to go with them. But they changed their mind because they didn't put it in the paper. So when they sent us this document that we waited 4 days for, that should have taken 10 minutes to do, it looked very simple. We get that. They guarantee no nuclear weapons for a very long period of time and a couple of other minor things, but they just can't get there. So they agree with us, and then they take it back. They said to us that it was so badly obliterated, it was the word they actually used, that was my original word, that it got challenged by some of the fake news. And it wasn't challenged with any knowledge, it was just challenged like they were hoping that this wouldn't have been so successful. No, it was obliterated. We have the greatest military in the world. I built it largely in my first term, and I didn't know I'd be using it quite this much in my second term. But very simply, when they say, does he have a plan? Yeah, I have a plan. The plan is very simple. You know, in war, you have to change. You have to be flexible. You have a lot of plans, but you have to do different plans in different days. But I have a great plan. But the plan is they cannot have a nuclear weapon.
0: Now, he said war. He has been avoiding saying war from the beginning. He made the mistake and called it an excursion. He has, as of late, been calling it a skirmish. Of course it is a war. Once you hear him say Iran cannot have a nuclear weapon, how many times did he say it there? Well, then that's the ballgame. He's saying we're staying until they have no shot of getting a nuclear weapon. That's what he's saying. So can we start from there? Start with this baseline understanding? Stop with all the histrionics? And if Iran will collapse in 4 months under their own weight because they don't have the money, that's good too. Keep it here. I'm Tony Katz.
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4: 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According to Tulsa police, a 16-year-old went on a crime spree Sunday afternoon that included attempted rape and auto theft near East Admiral Place and North Lakewood Avenue.
5: At around 4:10 p.m., Tulsa police officers were called out to an attempted rape in progress. Witnesses told police the 16-year-old male crashed his truck and then attacked a woman who was walking in the area. Reports say the suspect punched and dragged her behind a nearby building and forced himself onto her. Tulsa Police Captain Richard Muhlenberg tells KRMG.
6: She was able to fight him off, and then Good Samaritans came by. He took off, but then he took off and stole another car and wrecked that car.
5: He then crashed the stolen truck into two parked cars and drove into a bridge pillar. Police say the 16-year-old suspect showed signs of intoxication. He is facing charges of attempted first-degree rape, larceny of an automobile, and DUI. Kirk McCracken, 102.3 KRMG, Tulsa's News and Talk.
4: And the city of Broken Arrow is moving into the next phase of its Reconnecting Broken Arrow project, a long-term effort city leaders say is designed to improve traffic flow, safety, and connectivity around the Broken Arrow Expressway. Charlie Bright, the director of engineering and construction for the city of Broken Arrow, said the city was awarded a federal raise grant several years ago to begin studying improvements around the expressway.
7: Those bridges, those interchanges, those roads were designed upwards of 30, 40 years ago. Traffic counts were a lot lower back then than what they are today. So really, this whole thing is about improving the corridors around the Broken Arrow Expressway and ultimately adapting to what our traffic counts are today and what they're going to be in the future.
4: While city leaders say they are excited about the project's potential impact, they stress construction is still years away. To learn more about the Reconnecting Broken Arrow project, use the link at krmg.com. Tulsa's most accurate and dependable forecast is coming up next.
8: Still looking at temps that'll be climbing back into the 80s tomorrow, 83 the high. Slight chance of a storm tomorrow night, northeast of Tulsa, mid to upper 80s Wednesday and Thursday and sunny. Friday near 90, Saturday and Sunday upper 80s, and chances of rain and thunder are back. I'm Chief Meteorologist James Adelot for Fox 23 and 102.3 KRMG, Tulsa's news and talk.
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0: So the president was speaking just earlier in the Oval, and I wanted to bring you some of it because it's pretty important stuff. As the president's being asked questions about Iran, me, I'm Tony Katz. The show is Tony Katz today. Back to President Trump.
1: What do I know?
2: I've only been doing this a short period of time.
1: What do I know?
2: For the time being, the ceasefire remains in place.
1: What?
2: For the time being, the ceasefire remains in place.
1: You know, it's unbelievably weak, I would say. I would call it the weakest right now. After reading that piece of garbage they sent us, I didn't even finish reading it. I said, I'm not going to waste my time reading it. I would say it's one of the weakest right now. It's on life support. They understand. These are all medical people. Dr. Oz, life support is not a good thing. Do you agree?
3: Bagpipe doctor.
1: I would say the ceasefire is on massive life support.
0: Okay. But that's him talking, not necessarily him doing. Did I say hello, Tony Katz? Tony Katz today? Hey, I'm Tony Katz. The show is Tony Katz today. I forget sometimes. I had mentioned before the break that, you know, there's this talk that, you know, the CIA report and the Iranian regime can withhold for 4 months of basically a siege mentality and the holding of their oil and they're not being able to get paid. And 4 months is not long. And someone on the live stream, as we're there on YouTube, just go to YouTube.com, look for Tony Katz and subscribe, said in politics with midterms on the horizon, 4 months is a very, very long time. Especially with gas prices where they are. I think that's an astute observation. 4 months is a very long time. Very long time. But not when you're up against somebody who's been your enemy for 47 years. Slowly killing you, slowly attacking you, indoctrinating others. Right? Taking out this enemy should happen much faster. It should have happened already. I argue that this ceasefire has gone on too long. 4 months makes it seem like, oh, this is going to take forever. And they don't even say it usually is 4 months. How do they usually say it? 90 to 120 days. 120 days. That's like 84 years. These are the same people like the Constitution. It's so old. It's like 100 years old. So dumb. Yes, one could argue high gas prices make it more difficult to win. Funny thing about that, there's some data out. Let me share it with you. This is the Cook Political Report. Amy Walter, Cook Political Report. I like a fair amount of what they do. This is a chart of all of the members of Congress. So the House of Representatives. You've got those in the blue. Those are areas that are solid Democrat, likely Democrat, or lean Democrat. Remember, every member of Congress is up every 2 years. They're all up. On the right are all the reds. Solid Republican, likely Republican, lean Republican. And you'll see sometimes the red and the blue and the blue and the red. That's because there are places that might have an open seat or you write an uncontested seat, etc. And where they'll most likely lean. And then you've got toss-ups. You have four Democrats and 18 and 14 Republicans up for toss-ups. No knowing which way it's going to go. So that's 18 seats. 18 seats are toss-ups. But when you take a look at the Democrats and the Republicans here, 208 Democrats seem to be safe. 209 Republicans seem to be safe. That is some very interesting data. That data states that Republicans in this environment are not doing as badly as we were told. Far from it. As a matter of fact, Republicans have been able to pick up some extra advantages, like the Supreme Court decision in Louisiana versus Calais, which states that racial gerrymandering, majority-minority districts are a violation of Section 2 of the Voting Rights Act, are unconstitutional and need to be done away with. I have argued, since the Supreme Court ended the Louisiana map, and they're right now redrawing their map, getting rid of this second district. Well, then all the states that are involved with these violations have to redraw their maps. It is noted by those who are better at this than I am that if you take a look at southern states, they've always been drawn improperly. They've always been drawn in a racial way, in a bigoted way, in a hateful way, and in a way to support Democrats, that they do not have the support that they actually have. And if these maps do change, whether it's 2026, 2028, or 2030, the participation of the left is going to go down in the House of Representatives. It has been for years, if not decades, and let's call it decades because it is what it is. It has been for decades a fraud perpetrated on the American people by the political left. They don't have the support they think they have. It's a lie. What they have is an understanding of the system and a willingness to manipulate like nobody's business. This brings us to Virginia. You understand the left has gone completely insane regarding Virginia. They have lost their minds because of Virginia. What happened in Virginia? I'm so glad you asked. They voted on redistricting. And again, redistricting is a political process, and I have no issue with redistricting whatsoever. So you play the game. Sometimes you win, sometimes you lose. That you play the game, that's the way it's going to go. In Virginia, they decide to take a state that has 6 Democrat seats and 5 Republican seats, and they decide to redistrict it, gerrymander it, whatever you want to call it, so it has 10 Democrat seats, 1 Republican seat. That's their plan. It's a purple state, and they're going to go 10-1. That's their plan. They vote on it. But the way they asked the question, they said it was to restore fairness in elections. When was an election ever unfair? Because Republicans win, an election is unfair? Ah, get bent. By the way, Abigail Spanberger is a low-class human being, a liar and a fraud. Ladies, don't let your daughters grow up to be Abigail Spanberger. Abigail Spanberger is a terrible person. Oh, and men, you don't date or marry women like Abigail Spanberger. Oh, no, no, no, no, no. You deserve better. Treat yourself better. Shah, we're never going to redistrict. And the minute she had the chance, whoop, there it is. Virginia violated the law. Virginia violated their own law about, not to me, the question, but rather the timing of the vote, how they put it on the ballot, how quickly they moved this through. They violated their own rules and regulations along with some other things. And the Supreme Court of Virginia said, sorry, this vote is invalidated. This is invalidated. The map stays the same. It's over. The Democrats went insane. And I had never heard this expression before. Have you ever heard anybody say sue until blue? I'd never heard that before. You understand they're talking about blue states versus red states. Sue until blue. If you're a Democrat and you don't get what you want at the ballot box, keep suing, keep suing, keep suing. Somewhere out there, there is an activist judge who is totally on your side and do whatever it is you want. We've seen that many, many, many, many, many, many, many, many, many, many, many, many, many, many, many, many times. It's what they do. As a matter of fact, if we want to put a kind of a starting gun moment on the insanity between the left and the right, the true anger, the true unleashing, you have to go back 26 years. You have to go back to Gore v. Bush. You have to go back to the Supreme Court putting an end to the recount, which made Democrats say, I'm sorry. No, no, no. We went to the courts. This is our world. We went to the courts. This is our sandbox. You can't stop this. It's Winthrop and Mortimer Duke. You can't stop the kick us off the exchange. We founded the exchange. Turn those machines back on. Turn those machines back on. Oh, yeah, I love that movie, Trading Places. That's some solid stuff. Looking good, Billy Ray. Feeling good, Lewis. They can't believe they lost, and that was the starting gun moment of going aggressively at the political right. And the political right just sat there and took the punches, which was pathetic. George Bush did damage to the country. We should all be clear. We should all be very, very clear. The Democrats Sue until blue. Man, that's a good expression. So there was a phone call that took place in Virginia after this decision was made by the Supreme Court. The phone call was about how can they still implement a new congressional map in time. They're concerned. They are very concerned. You take a look at where things are leaning. Why aren't Democrats more in control of everything? Gas prices are this and inflation is that and Trump this and war that. How come the Democrats aren't doing better? I put forth to you that the Republicans don't even act like they want to win. How in the world are the Republicans doing better than Democrats? This is what Democrats are asking. And for the record, nothing is going the Democrats' way. Nothing. 75 days of government shutdown and they didn't win a thing. Although Republicans should have won more and they didn't. So one of the things they're discussing in Virginia to figure out how to get this done, they want to lower the retirement age of Supreme Court justices. Let me say this again. They want to tell the Supreme Court of Virginia, passing legislation that says no one above the age of 53 could be a Supreme Court justice. There are right now seven Supreme Court justices in Virginia over the age of 53. They're 54 and above. What would they do? They would then throw them out. And because they have the supermajority in Virginia, they would then bring on seven new justices, all progressives, all of whom who have already said they will reinstitute the maps. I'm telling you right now, you don't have a damn idea what power is, do you, kitten? On your best day, you never thought you could pull off that maneuver. And this is where the Democrats are. Every day they're thinking like this. Every day they are Hillary Clinton, who believed that Richard Nixon should not be allowed to have a lawyer regarding Watergate. This is who they are. Do we understand what fight we're in? Or are we going to pretend that somehow we're the same? We ain't the same, boo-boo. We haven't been the same in a good long time. And we sure as hell ain't the same today, considering that the leftist party is in line with the communist party and is in many ways indistinguishable when you take a look at candidates and elected officials from actual communists. Because they are actual communists. Power above everything. Power before people and control over country. That's who they are. Throw the Supreme Court out and start again is an actual conversation for them. That's something. That is what you're up against in this election. Democrats know they don't have the story. They don't have the policy. They don't have the strength. So what are they going to try and do? Steal. Not because I said so, but because they did. And maybe the numbers show that nobody wants that. I'm Tony Katz, and this is Tony Katz Today.
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0: And while all this was going on, you know, TSA workers went 44 days without pay, causing those extremely long lines. Spirit Airlines just disappeared. It's no longer there. It collapsed. He was still in power. Not to mention current gas prices for road travelers have spiked to almost $5 a gallon. Mm-hmm. And jet fuel prices continue to rise due to the Iran war. But Sean was doing another reality show.
1: Yeah.
2: That is Whoopi Goldberg, who wants to blame the collapse of Spirit Airlines on the transportation secretary, Sean Duffy. Whoopi, you can't be this dumb. My name is Tony Katz. The show is Tony Katz Today. You cannot actually believe the words you just said here. It's impossible. It's impossible. You know, this is the show, The View, and I know you don't watch the show, but yet there are a lot of liberal white women who do, and man, are they fed a line of crap, usually from Sonny Hostin, more often than not from Joy Behar. Whoopi, you're supposed to be the adult in the room. You're supposed to be the star. You have maybe the most incredible story in all of Hollywood and all of entertainment. You forced yourself into our worlds. You were doing a one-woman show on Broadway. The hubris of thinking you could do that, and it worked, and it was sensational. There you were, comic relief, with the two biggest names in comedy at the time, Robin Williams and Billy Crystal, unstoppable people. And you weren't there because somehow it was an afterthought. You were there because you earned your place. And no one even questioned it. No one watched comic relief. One of the few times I can remember watching TV with my father in our living room. And no one said, well, you know, she's there because they just needed someone. No one said that. They said she belonged to be there. No one questioned it. You've got a story and a history. There's Ghost. It's Patrick Swayze and Demi Moore, two of the biggest stars, and here you are stealing the whole movie. You're you. You know Spirit Airlines didn't go under because of Sean Duffy. Why are you giving that line of crap to your audience? You know Sonny Hostin lies more than she tells the truth. Why are you giving that load of crap to your audience? You're supposed to be the grown-up, Whoopi. Act like it. I'm Tony Katz.
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15: From the KRMG 24-hour Fox News Center, I'm Kyle High with team coverage of our top stories. A collision between an SUV and a motorcycle kills a Tulsa man near 48th Street and Sheridan over the weekend.
16: Tulsa police were called out to a collision in Midtown at around 5:30 p.m. Saturday. Police say the initial investigation indicates that a Lexus SUV failed to yield while turning and pulled in front of the motorcycle. The SUV struck the 2024 Harley Davidson, and the rider, 46-year-old Justin Dye, was thrown from his motorcycle. The 91-year-old driver of the Lexus was injured, and Dye was critically injured. Witnesses attempted to render first aid before the paramedics arrived. Both were taken to the hospital, and Dye needed emergency surgery but was later pronounced dead. The driver was treated and released. Officers were able to locate a home surveillance system that recorded the collision. Kirk McCracken, 102.3 KRMG, Tulsa's News and Talk.
15: State lawmakers are one step closer to overriding Governor Kevin Stitt's veto on a bill about notifying leaders when the governor leaves the state. House Bill 4434 would require the governor to give advance notice when leaving Oklahoma and formally notifying whoever's next in line to serve as acting governor. Lawmakers says it comes after state leaders had to step in during past emergencies like the 2023 Father's Day storms or last year's spring wildfires.
17: I was on a phone call that morning with Emergency Management, Forestry, and the State Department of Agriculture. They were giving me the updates on where all their resources were located throughout the state. So I was on there on that call. I spoke with Lieutenant Governor Pinnell that day. The governor was out of state. But we had those conversations. So, you know, I was briefed on where everything was at.
15: Governor Stitt argues the bill is unnecessary, saying modern technology lets him stay in contact anywhere. The House overrode his veto, and if the Senate does the same this week, the law would take effect next year. Tulsa's most accurate and dependable forecast is coming up next.
18: Still looking at temps that'll be climbing back into the 80s tomorrow, 83 the high. Slight chance of a storm tomorrow night, northeast of Tulsa, mid to upper 80s, Wednesday and Thursday and sunny, Friday near 90, Saturday and Sunday upper 80s, and chances of Rain and Thunder are back. I'm Chief Meteorologist James Adelot for Fox 23 and 102.3 KRMG Tulsa's News and Talk.
14: 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Our traffic updates are like a crystal ball, revealing the best and worst routes in Green Country.
19: The ramp into downtown is still closed to stay on the downtown loop.
20: They need to go all the way down to 244 to get around that mess on Highway 75.
14: Sign up for traffic alerts on the KRMG app right now. We are 102.3 KRMG, Tulsa's traffic station.
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0: The American Revolution was against the billionaires of their time. And we're declaring independence from such an extreme marriage of wealth and power and the state.
1: Representative Alexandria Ocasio-Cortez is a dumb woman. Now, if you want to argue this with me, go right ahead. 833-GOT-TONY, 833-468-8669. Me, I'm Tony Katz. The show is Tony Katz Today. And don't tell me about how she has a degree in economics. You think she's got an economic policy that makes anything better in America? No. Degrees are not shields against criticism. She has more college degrees than I do. But what kind of nonsense is it to say that the revolution was against the billionaires of their time? Plenty of wealthy Brits said, this is not a way to live. I'm going to live better in America. And engaged in support of the cause of freedom. What she says here at this event at the University of Chicago Institute of Politics.
0: The American Revolution was against the billionaires of their time.
1: No. No, it wasn't. What a silly and ridiculous and pathetic thing to say, which is, of course, anything she says at any time. I bring this up not because I want to name call. I have long been opposed to the idea of name calling, especially when it comes to Ocasio-Cortez. And when she first took office, people were going after her clothes and this and that. What are you doing? Focus on policy. Don't go after the person. Focus on policy. Well, the issue is that her policy ideas have gotten dumber and dumber. She has descended more and more into madness, and the only way to properly describe her, her conversations, her comments, is that of pure ignorance or is that of complete and total lying? If we were to take a look at Representative Ocasio-Cortez, just a couple of months ago, at the Munich Security Conference, do we or do we not remember how absolutely ridiculous she was when she was saying things like Venezuela is below the equator?
2: You know, we look at what happened in Venezuela, for example. It is not a it is not a remark on who Maduro was as a leader. He canceled elections. He was an anti-democratic leader. That doesn't mean that we can kidnap a head of state and engage in acts of war just because the nation is below the equator.
1: We did not kidnap Nicolas Maduro. We captured Nicolas Maduro, you absolute child. Also, not below the equator. But hey, let's not let facts get in the way of a good time. This is constant and consistent and continual, where she simply is so stuck in her nonsense mind, so stuck in her bigoted mind, that she cannot bring herself to engage as a rational person.
2: There's a very big difference between whiteness and national, like your actual culture, right?
1: You know that she doesn't know what she's talking about. She doesn't know what she's saying. It's just, this is the thing I'm supposed to say. How can I engage in furthermore class divides or in furthering class divides? How can I engage in more division? How can I create more angst between people? How can I pursue my Marxist communist desires to create this level of rift between groups of people so I can make the country fall, because that's the objective. That's the goal. That's the objective. That's the goal. You think that Representative Ocasio-Cortez wants the America that you and I want? She absolutely does not want the America you and I want. And when she is actually pressed to engage in something that could be considered intellectual, not just the mindless dribble, when she allows herself to go down that road as she did in Munich at the Munich Security Conference, you get this.
3: Would and should the U.S. actually commit U.S. troops to defend Taiwan if China were to move?
2: I think that this is such a, I think that this is a, this is of course a very longstanding policy of the United States. And I think what we are hoping for is that we want to make sure that we never get to that point. And we want to make sure that we are moving in all of our economic research and our global positions to avoid any such confrontation and for that question to even arise.
1: She prepared for this event. She prepared for it, ladies and gentlemen. She spent her time making sure she was ready to go, and she was going to show up to the Munich Security Conference, and she was going to put herself on the world stage, because this was the move to do what? Run for Senate or run for more. And she failed. She failed miserably. She failed epically. She failed with panache. So, just like Mel Brooks films, like History of the World, with the guy running in saying, "Get off fat!" Here comes Representative Ocasio-Cortez getting away from real issues and getting back to the core progressivism. And that core progressivism, well, that's stuff like this.
3: When you are seeing states like Tennessee want to wipe out every black representative on the map in these states, we have an obligation as Americans to stand with black Americans and communities whose representation is being disenfranchised.
1: She's talking about the state of Tennessee redistricting, specifically the area around Memphis. And now it will be 9-0. It will be 9-0. Now, those of you watching the live stream, you see a side-by-side in the video that was put together by someone that grabbed it off social media of a guy eating Kentucky Fried Chicken. His name is Steve Cohen. He's the congressman from Memphis. And I have long referred to him as KF Steve, because he showed up at a hearing, at a committee meeting, eating Kentucky Fried Chicken because he didn't care what was going on. Oh, these Trump people, this, that, and the other. I'd rather just eat this. And so he did this. He brought this. Or was he calling Trump chicken? I don't remember what it was. But he did this. Super weird. Here's Representative Ocasio-Cortez saying that redistricting is racist and bigoted, and it removes black participation and removes a black district. Memphis is currently represented by a white man by the name of Steve Cohen. And in Memphis, there is an opportunity to elect a black woman Republican with this new redistricting move. Representative Alexandria Ocasio-Cortez is a liar. Not only is she daft, not only is she dense, and not only is she in many ways dumb, she is a liar. Tell her I said so. What does it matter? If someone is insulted by this, Go and make the case that she's got a good intellectual thought. 833-GOT-TONY. Landon, let me know if people have called in. Send me a text. Producer Landon manning the phones. She's lying about Memphis. She doesn't understand how to talk about Taiwan. She doesn't even understand the subject. How many more things do you need to see? The Revolutionary War was a war against the billionaires? Well, if everything in your life is class warfare, you will make everything in your life class warfare. Because you have to. How about this while she is on CNN speaking to Caitlin Collins?
4: Can I ask you on this to follow up? Because you said that it is federal law that people, undocumented immigrants, can't get Medicare, Medicaid, the Obamacare subsidies. Do you believe that should be the law, though? Or do you think undocumented immigrants should have access to federally funded health care?
5: I believe personally that health care is a human right. I believe that every person should be able to go to the doctor. But I believe that right now, federal law is the federal law. And that absolutely, you know, that U.S. citizens and people who pay into our programs deserve to be covered by these programs. And I mean, once again, I do believe that the federal laws that we have on the books are appropriate.
4: But if
5: the
4: you
5: right
4: could
5: ones
4: choose,
5: do
4: you believe?
1: Could she not bring herself to say what she believes? She believes that doctors should be slaves, and she's sitting there next to Bernie Sanders, who 100% believes doctors should be slaves. For everybody who doesn't understand what healthcare is a human right means, it means that doctors, nurses, and anybody who works in a hospital system or for a doctor or nurse is a slave. And the left is very fine with slavery. Not only did I say it, you can quote me. Because if healthcare is a human right and I have a right to see a doctor anytime I choose to see a doctor, well, then the doctor works for the state at the behest of the state. And since it is a right, my rights exist 24/7, 365. So the doctor has to see me when I need to see the doctor. The doctor is made the slave by the state. Now, the question is whether or not it is going to be Alexandria Ocasio-Cortez or Bernie Sanders that puts all those doctors in chains. This is who they are. This is what they believe. This is what they do. You think this is someone rational? You think this is someone who makes sense? You think this is someone who deserves your vote? You think this is someone who can run a country? She doesn't know how the country was founded. She couldn't handle the biggest geopolitical issues or the smallest geopolitical issues on planet Earth. And she thinks doctors are slaves. Not because I say so, but because she said so. Come at me, bro. What's the anger? You know what the anger from the left is?

0: We're not talking about policy. We're talking about somebody who is not bright, and yet look at the following. Why does she have a following? Well, because she can sit there. I think this goes back to 2022. This came out. And she's sitting there on a panel with Ayanna Pressley, and there's Ilhan Omar, and there's Cori Bush, and there's Rashida Tlaib. So first, all communists. Two of them in favor of Islamists, at least based on their actions. That's how I view it. And the moderator is Ibram Kendi, who wrote the book on anti-racism, then got the anti-racism center, I think it was at Boston College or Boston University, and spent millions of dollars, abused the staff, and did not do a damn thing for the world, but he enriched himself with, of course, dividing people racially even further through hate and through manipulation. And what is it that the great mind of Representative Ocasio-Cortez had to say? Well,
1: personal situations and with ourselves too. Abolition, so often I think people try to fast forward to the end of the movie and they're like, but what about, what do you do if there are no, you know, jails in the United States? What do you do, you know, without police? And they, you know, they try to paint that story. But it's important, I think, for all of us to acknowledge that abolition is not about the destination. I mean, their destination is to have a society that doesn't need prisons, that doesn't need...
0: Right now, Representative Ocasio-Cortez, going back to 2022, is painting the picture of a fantasy where no one ever does anything wrong and there's no need for a jail. Now, when the left says there's no need for a jail, they're saying that no one should be in jail. Why in the world have a police? Why is anybody a criminal? No one's a criminal. No one's illegal. No one's this. The problem is you. The problem is your system. The problem is your attitude. The problem is that you believe in property rights. By the way, when they get rid of all the police and they tell people not to have property rights, the state will take over all the property. And you better believe they believe in property rights.
1: But really, is that it's about a journey. And abolition is about the journey there. And when we look at a situation, first of all, a lot of times people say, oh, well, you know, if we don't have the system the way that it is, what are you going to do with all of the rapists? Very often, that's like the first thing that people, that's the first thing that people grab for, and it's not a coincidence.
0: Well, what are you going to do with people who are rapists? What she says is, well, men are terrible. That's her argument. Men are terrible. Maybe if men didn't do this. You're right. No one should be engaged in rape. But she thinks she can change human conditions and change evil people. She thinks nothing should happen to them. And somehow you can change society because she's so loving and caring. That's a fool. That is a really not smart woman. Let's not vote for her, shall we? Good. I'm Tony Katz.
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0: It was bound to happen, and on May 8th, it did. Green Country was hit by a major hailstorm. Areas up around Owosso, Skytook, Collinsville reporting major roof damage after that. And if you heard hail hitting your home, it's very important to contact a local, reputable roofer to inspect your roof, make sure it's still in good shape. 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

0: Maybe President Trump will suspend the gas tax. You're not going to get complaints out of me, Tony Katz. Tony Katz today, a pleasure. President Trump, as he was speaking to the press, said that it is indeed possible, although I'm not quite sure how it works, that there could be a suspension of the gas tax for maybe a short period of time, maybe a longer period of time. This was a phone, actually he did this in a phone interview with CBS. He said the tax break would remain in place until prices begin falling again. And yep, we're going to take off the gas tax for a period of time. When gas goes down, we'll let it phase back in. We'll be doing something on that. Federal excise tax, by the way, 18.4 cents per gallon. That's on regular gas, 24.4 cents on diesel. I did not know that. I didn't know that there was a difference there. I'll take it. Anytime there are less taxes, I'll take it. Also, I don't know if someone can answer the question. Maybe it is prices. I've seen more diesel vehicles for sale. Do I want to buy a diesel? I've never owned a diesel. I always thought like the Mercedes diesels were bulletproof. That engine will last 19 billion miles. You can do anything with it. Do I want to buy a diesel? Is there a reason to? I'm not talking about sharp, I'm talking about a car. Tell me. Let me know. Twitter X, Tony Katz, Tony at TonyKatz.com. Facebook, Tony Katz Radio. We've got three more things coming up. Keep it right here. This is Tony Katz today.
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2: 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The city of Tulsa is brightening up the Broken Arrow Expressway starting today with smart lights.
3: Crews will start today on installing smart highway lighting infrastructure along State Highway 51 between 15th Street and Sheridan Road.
4: Modernizing those lights on the highway, I think, is going to be great for public safety and long term, going to be a lot easier for us to understand, you know, when we have something down.
3: 118 of the existing lights will be converted to energy efficient LED lighting and smart devices that will allow the city to monitor the lights in real time. Crews will begin work today in the eastbound lanes with inner lane closures starting near 15th Street. Work will move eastward in segments. The city says most lane closures will be on weekdays from 9 a.m. to 3 p.m. Crystal Kelly, 102.3 KRMG, Tulsa's News and Talk.
2: The city says this project will take about a month. The city plans to continue expanding smart lighting technology to additional highway corridors in Tulsa. And some people in Coweta are pushing for a special election to fill a vacant city council seat. The city is accepting applications through June 1st for the opened Ward 3 seat after the council voted to table an appointment until next month. The seat became vacant after former councilman Joshua Wilburn resigned in April following controversy over the failed Project Atlas data center proposal, questions about public funding, and an investigation involving the city council. Residents say voters should decide who represents Ward 3.
5: For transparency, for trust in the community, and to gain a foothold in that, this body should put this to a vote of the people.
2: Under the current timeline, an appointed member could serve about 10 months before the next election. One who is voted in through a special election would serve about 4 months due to election deadlines. Tulsa's most accurate and dependable forecast is coming up next.
6: Still looking at temps that'll be climbing back into the 80s tomorrow, 83 the high. Slight chance of a storm tomorrow night, northeast of Tulsa, mid to upper 80s Wednesday and Thursday and sunny. Friday near 90, Saturday and Sunday upper 80s, and chances of rain and thunder are back. I'm Chief Meteorologist James Adelot for Fox 23 and 102.3 KRMG, Tulsa's News and Talk.
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0: Three more things. Tony Katz. Tony Katz today. Guys, good to be with you. Three more things. These are stories that would be front page news if it wasn't for all the front page news. And I bring them to you in really no particular order. Turns out President Trump is all of us. President Trump doing an interview, I believe it's with Cheryl Atkinson, called Full Measure is the name of her show. And he is discussing that the NFL has lost its mind when it has come to putting games on all these different networks. They're making deals with Netflix, they're making deals with Amazon, this one, that one. You can't watch all the games now. It's gotten so criminally insane. You got to have all these services. You're going to be spending well over $100 a month. And the fan is getting completely screwed. Trump's point is there's something very sad when they take football away from many, many people. It's tough. You've got people that love football. They're great people. They don't make enough money to go and pay this. It's tough, and they could be killing the golden goose. I am one of the people who believes that the fan, by and large, hates the NFL. They enjoy their team, and they love watching the game and hanging out on a Sunday and doing those things. They hate the NFL. They hate the way they're treated by the NFL. They hate the NFL owners in the main, and they despise Roger Goodell with the passion of a burning hot sun on top of an already burning hot sun. But Trump is right. It is too much. But the fan isn't leaving. For everything that the fan didn't leave because of Bad Bunny, the fan didn't leave because of Colin Kaepernick. Oh, you know a guy, your uncle left? Okay, great. That's not the person that matters. The person that matters is either going to a game, but really buying a lot of merch. That person's still there. When that person says, I feel abused, go screw, then things might change. Haven't changed yet. They have not changed yet. Then there is President Trump going to China. I'm going to get to that actually a little bit later, and there could be a wrinkle in that. In Morocco, they found the remains of a U.S. soldier. This is actually a horrifying story of two soldiers who were in Morocco because of some exercises, some joint exercises, military exercises that were taking place. The other nations and these two soldiers go for a hike and they don't return. They start a recovery mission, a rescue mission, I should state. 600 personnel, the U.S., Morocco, other military partners. They've got helicopters and drones. They've got frigates out there. A 27-year-old soldier, Lieutenant Kendrick Lamont Key, the Air Defense Artillery Officer, was found, I believe, in the water, fell off a cliff. Now, I just want to say for the record, I could go a million directions in this. What I want is data. It is possible to get lost on a hike. It is absolutely possible. Falling off a cliff, I have many questions about. I would need to see the terrain in order to be able to even begin to understand what happened. It's like sometimes you drive by an accident, you're like a bad accident, and you're like, wait a second, how did that happen? How in the world did that? What do you mean? You didn't see the cliff? Was it nighttime? It's horrifying, and I should be clear, as of the reporting that I have, although things may have changed as I'm talking to you, they haven't found the other soldier. Absolutely horrible story, but I had brought it up a week or so ago and wanted to bring you up to date. And sorry to have to be the bearer of that bad news. Then there are Spirit Airlines, which Whoopi Goldberg is ignorantly blaming the collapse of on Sean Duffy, the transportation secretary, when everybody knows it's the fault of Elizabeth Warren and the Biden administration. Communists ruin everything. Elizabeth Warren and her degree in economics. Who cares? She's a fool. These communists don't know anything. But now there is this online push to buy Spirit Airlines. Some TikTok guy proposing a plan to purchase Spirit Airlines through crowdfunding. Who knew that Spirit was so popular? I have flown Spirit before, and it should not have been that popular. It was not great. It was bad. It was very, very bad. And so this is their plan. The video has gotten 7 million views, and here's the plan. This is a genius idea. We nationalize Spirit Airlines, owned by the people. Airlines gone, we make a new airline. Just a question, Hunter Peterson, who is the creator of this idea. Who's going to run the airline? I just want to know if you're going to hire somebody to run the airline who knows something about running airlines. Oh, no, you might actually hire back the Spirit team because they know something about running an airline. It's just the money ran out and they couldn't do anything about it. And that was it. Times were tough. Or are you going to hire somebody else to run the airline? Oh, are the people just going to run the airline? Because all of a sudden, because it's crowdsourced, the people, they know how to run airlines. You're like the people of South Africa saying we take farms away from the white farmers. We give them to people who are black because of apartheid. Apartheid's pure, raw, unadulterated evil. There's no question there. But if you were to take the farm away from a South African farmer and hand it to me, in 2 months, you wouldn't have a tomato. Because I don't know how to farm. Oh, maybe I could grow some tomatoes on my own. I've done it before. I'd like to do it again. We grow basil and parsley and we just go out and we're making pasta. We're making something. We collect herbs. Absolutely. You want me to grow tomatoes in a way that can feed some part of a population? Oh, that population is going to starve and die. So when you have this crowdfunded, crowdsourced, owned by the people airline, what is your guarantee that you're going to hire people that can keep the plane in the sky? Or in your fantasy of the people ownership model, does gravity no longer exist? What a ridiculous idea. If Spirit Airlines was worth buying, Spirit Airlines, wait for it, would have already been bought. There's a website. Let's Buy Spirit Air. And it has, how much do they have right now? $337 million pledged. Over 371,000 pledges. The average pledge is $907. And they need $1.75 billion. $1.75 billion. You think somebody who already knew about airlines would buy it? They'd want the routes and everything else, but it hasn't happened yet. Maybe it will. I did see an interesting video where Jesse Cole, the owner of the Savannah Bananas and that whole world, the banana ball, was like, huh, you know, the planes are already yellow. Huh? I could see them doing something with a couple of planes and having unique kind of flights directly to places where banana ball is being played. If I had an airline, I think that the discount model is completely wrong. Oh, I have spent much time on this. This starts with a piece that was written a few years ago by David Marcus about the Concorde. You remember the Concorde? Remember the flights from Paris to New York in, what was it, 3 hours, whatever it was, and it's hitting hypersonic speed. I don't know how fast it was. It teleported. I don't know. What I know is it had the nose that was down, right? Instead of this, it was down, and then boom, there it goes, going super fast. But his point was that there used to be a time where air travel was elegant. You got a meal. And there were real utensils and people dressed. You know, I wear a suit for a reason on a plane because I believe we need that. And then we had it all fall apart. Just fall directly apart. Why is that? What happened? Why did it all go to pot? Why did everything fall apart? Why did it get worse? Why did we get regressive? Where was the progress? What happened? What happened? It's a great question. The cost, this, that, and the other. I think that part of what happened was a bit of a misread of the audience. You can argue that costs do indeed go up. You can argue this. The value of the dollar goes down, the cost goes up, and eventually things have to be cut. There's a story about the restaurant chain Red Robin. That Red Robin was doing outrageously well and incredibly well, and Red Robins were doing fantastic and terrific. And they said, how can we get more dollars out of this? And someone said, you know what we should do? We should get rid of the busboys. What now? Get rid of the busboys. Oh, yeah, that'll save us a whole bunch of money. So they got rid of the busboys. So more was thrown on the server to do. And the server was doing more work, so tables did not get cleaned fast enough. So people waited online longer. The servers were more tired, so therefore the service wasn't as great. The place was dirtier, and they lost money. You do not destroy the thing that gets you there, that makes you. So the objective is not to go discount. Go the other way. We need an airline that still allows you to smoke a cigar on a plane, ladies and gentlemen, and has a dress code. You need an airline that says, we don't take anybody under the age of 21. Sorry. You show up here ready to go, and we take care of you, and we take pride in taking care of you. And yes, we may charge a little bit more, but here's everything you get. And we overwhelm you with service, and we overwhelm you with selection, and we overwhelm you with experience, and you will be back because you want that experience. You want that standard. And when people realize that there is something better, but a standard has to be upheld, you won't see another person wearing a pair of pajamas in an airport. Bring back basic decency. A steak on a plane, a cigar afterwards, and a little bit of champagne or maybe a bourbon. You want a white wine spritzer? We could do that too. Oh, and pillows and blankets. Go the other way. I am ready to start that airline right now. This is Tony Katz today.
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0: will the president be canceling the trip to China? It's a good question. And I would argue that I'm 50-50 about the thing. Tony Katz today. Guys, good to be with you. Find everything I do over at TonyKatz.com. I'd greatly appreciate it. Be a part of what we're building over there, doing over there, growing over there. So the conversation was supposed to be about tariffs and about rare earth minerals and about making sure that there's still access, even though we're doing more and more of this in the United States all the time. It was about trade. And then there'd be a conversation about Taiwan, because there's always a conversation about Taiwan. And really, the conversation about Taiwan would be, listen, you think that we're a little busy here, there, and everywhere. But if you come for Taiwan, we are not afraid to smack you directly in the mouth. Don't test us. Right? That could be the argument. But with everything happening with Iran, one wonders how does anything else get discussed if Iran is the whole story? But once you realize that Iran is the whole story, then there's the conversation about what the conversation would be about, which is really about how the Chinese are buying sanctioned oil. And are they actually trying to help the Iranians by sending them missile defense systems or other weaponry to come at us? Did they sell them that prior, all that weaponry that didn't work? There should be real large-scale conversations about how Chinese weaponry doesn't work. These people are a paper tiger. One punch to the face, and they are going to all fall down. I'm not the only person who believes this. But can you sit there and have a conversation with Xi Jinping, the Chinese dictator? They call him a prime minister. They call him president. I don't know what they call him. It's president. How in the world do you have that conversation if he's indeed engaged in a support of some kind of the existing remnants of the regime? And so I would argue, and I'm not the only one, that there is a possibility, although I cannot describe it as a probability yet, that the trip gets canceled. There's no need for this. The Chinese are not ready to really sit down and negotiate about the things that matter most. And they keep supporting Iran, even though they're the ones not getting the oil, and the Strait is suffering, and they're not even getting their sanctioned oil, and they're buying sanctioned oil. And you know what? Maybe they should be actually participating here. That's possible. We just don't know about problem. I'm Tony Katz. This is Tony Katz Today.
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0: 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We want to help in some way. 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
9: From the KRMG 24-hour Fox News Center, I'm Kyle High with team coverage of our top stories. According to Tulsa police, a 16-year-old went on a crime spree Sunday afternoon that included attempted rape and auto theft near East Admiral Place and North Lakewood Avenue.
10: At around 4:10 p.m., Tulsa police officers were called out to an attempted rape in progress. Witnesses told police a 16-year-old male crashed his truck and then attacked a woman who was walking in the area. Reports say the suspect punched and dragged her behind a nearby building and forced himself onto her. Tulsa police captain Richard Muhlenberg tells KRMG,
11: She was able to fight him off and then Good Samaritans came by, he took off, but then he took off and stole another car, then wrecked that car.
10: He then crashed the stolen truck into two parked cars and drove into a bridge pillar. Police say the 16-year-old suspect showed signs of intoxication. He is facing charges of attempted first-degree rape, larceny of an automobile, and DUI. Kirk McCracken, 102.3 KRMG, Tulsa's News and Talk.
9: And the city of Broken Arrow is moving into the next phase of its Reconnecting Broken Arrow project, a long-term effort city leaders say is designed to improve traffic flow, safety, and connectivity around the Broken Arrow Expressway. Charlie Bright, the director of engineering and construction for the city of Broken Arrow, said the city was awarded a federal raise grant several years ago to begin studying improvements around the expressway.
12: Those bridges, those interchanges, those roads were designed upwards of 30, 40 years ago. Traffic counts were a lot lower back then than what they are today. So really, this whole thing is about improving the corridors around the Broken Arrow Expressway and ultimately adapting to what our traffic counts are today and what they're going to be in the future.
9: While city leaders say they are excited about the project's potential impact, they stress construction is still years away. To learn more about the Reconnecting Broken Arrow project, use the link at KRMG.com. Tulsa's most accurate and dependable forecast is coming up next.
13: Still looking at temps that'll be climbing back into the 80s tomorrow, 83 the high. Slight chance of a storm tomorrow night, northeast of Tulsa, mid to upper 80s Wednesday and Thursday and sunny. Friday near 90, Saturday and Sunday upper 80s, and chances of rain and thunder are back. I'm Chief Meteorologist James Adelot for Fox 23 and 102.3 KRMG Tulsa's News and Talk.
14: 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We'll recap the big step forward in that Route 66 project.
1: 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Will they start sliding down or climb even higher? 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
22: Well, of course there's no deal. I mean, there's no deal because there's no deal. There was never going to be a deal. Who in the bloody world could you make a deal with? Monty Hall couldn't make this deal. That was a Monty Hall reference. Huh? Try and get that from Mark Levin. Tony Katz today. Good to be here. Good to be with you. Ed Morrissey joins us right now from hotair.com. Mark Levin. That's right.
23: I think that I should be considered the Carol Merrill of the Tony Katz show.
22: Honestly, I think that's where we're at. Please, I'm already dating the show. Could you please not take us back to 1804? Let us talk about the fact that there's no deal. And you guys over there at hotair.com, where, of course, Ed Morrissey is the capo de tutti capo, there is the story. Trump finally tapped out after dealing with the Iranian regime. Now, no disrespect to Dwayne, who wrote the article, Dwayne Patterson, the great producer of Hugh Hewitt. I don't like the utilization of the term tapped out, but I do appreciate the concept that there is no deal, and it must be very exhausting to think that you're going to come to a deal with an Iranian regime that does not want a deal. And this latest was the Iranians saying, well, we could think of something, but first you have to pay us reparations.
23: Pay us reparations plus admit that we are sovereign over the Strait of Hormuz now and forever. And then maybe later on, we'll get around to talking about some of the things that concern you. I mean, this is, it's absurd. This is the same type of, good cop, bad cop type of stuff that Iran has been doing for decades. There's this mythology, I think, in the West that there are moderates in the Iranian regime, which is absolutely false. You may as well look for Sasquatch in the Iranian regime. You're going to find just as many Sasquatches in the Iranian regime as you're going to find moderates. Everyone who's in this regime is in this regime because they're part of that same extreme Iranian death cult. And all of these guys are operating on the same basis. They don't have any power without upholding this cult. So the idea that Abbas Araghchi and Mohammad Ghalibaf and Masoud Pezeshkian are somehow conflict with Ahmad Vahidi and the IRGC leadership on the basis of moderate versus extreme is idiotic. Now, there may be, and I'm sure that there are fractures in there about who wants to grab power, because that always happens when you have this type of decapitation strategy that has already taken place, and different people want to grab the reins, right? And you also have this mystery around Mojtaba Khamenei, who is...
22: Oh, could we just call him Khomeini? Could we stop pretending he has some kind of special and important pronunciation of his name that matters?
23: Well,
22: he's dead guy's kid.
23: There's Khomeini and there's Khamenei. So, I mean, just to distinguish between the two, we'll call him Mojtaba. We'll just call him Mojtaba. That's his first name. And it's just easier that way. We can call him Nepo Baby Tola.
22: Nepo Baby Tola. That is your term for it. It's the best term ever. But, you know, just to interrupt on a more serious note, I don't disagree with you that there are these factions within the Iranian regime. My argument has been that, of course, there are. So how is it possible that there's any negotiation happening? You're right that there are people who still pretend that there are moderates amongst the Iranian regime, and those people are called Obama bros. But for those of us who are rational, normal, we don't pretend to be what we're not. It's impossible. Ed, the question that everybody asks themselves is, what the hell are we actually doing here? What's Trump's long-term or the Pentagon's long-term, short-term goal here?
23: Well, that's a good question, because I think up until a couple of weeks ago, I could have told you that. And then over the last couple of weeks, we've seen this back and forth where Iran starts shooting at us. We don't shoot back, which irritates the Saudis, who deny us airspace until we decide to find our gonads. I'm sorry to put it crudely, but that's what happened. And now we're back to being a little bit more firm with the Iranians. And I think that what the Saudis told Trump was fish or cut bait. Either you're going to see this war all the way to the end, or just get out so that we're not getting our facilities bombed for no good reason whatsoever. Either finish this or stop. And I think that that's what the Saudis told Trump last week. And Trump said, okay, we'll finish this. I'm hoping that that's the case, because all this is doing is just delaying this on and on. And it is allowing the Vahidi and the IRG hardliners to claim that they are succeeding in holding off the United States. And that helps them hold on to power. They are going to lose power, literally, probably in the next phase when we start attacking their energy production. But they're going to lose their grip on power if we continue to reduce their military industrial infrastructure, because the people at some point, and whatever dissenters there may be within the Artesh, which is the Iranian infantry, or within the civic institutions of Iran that are somewhat separate from the IRGC to the extent that they are, you're going to start seeing people really start taking this seriously and figure out ways to get rid of these guys. And that's what we should have been doing all along. The do a ceasefire for a couple of days to see if Iran wants to stick to it. As soon as they started closing the Strait of Hormuz, we should have ended that right then and there and gone back to plan A.
22: Talking to Ed Morrissey of hotair.com, where he is the editor in charge there. Find him on the Twitter X, Ed Morrissey with two S's and two R's. I say you're the editor in charge there. What are you? You're the editor in charge. Just to take the compliment.
23: I'm managing editor. I joke around about being the camera lingo. I'm the guy who's in charge when nobody's in charge.
22: So. Fantastic. I put you in charge. I would argue that the delay was at one time acceptable. There was a moment where the delay made sense. We were making sure we were prepared for next phases of battle, rearmed, reset, re-ready. The idea that the delay gives power to anybody left in the regime, specifically, of course, we're talking about the IRGC, the Islamic Revolutionary Guard Corps, is only that allows them a propaganda story against the people itself, not that it's based in reality. If I were to interpret what you're saying, and I wonder where this, if this is true of the Pentagon, if this is true of people on the Hill, we clearly see it of the Saudis when they denied us airspace because they want the Iranian regime gone because they don't want the threat for their oil fields. And most importantly, they want to be the hegemonic power in the area. Right. That we're now to the point where every delay that comes next is just silliness. Everybody knows no deal can be made. What are we waiting for? Which now leads to what the hell are we waiting for?
23: Well, I mean, it's inexplicable. It's been inexplicable for at least a couple of weeks. As soon as Iran started harassing shipping in the Strait of Hormuz again, this thing should have been, we should have dispensed with this. I don't know if we're trying to make nice with the Pakistanis, which is certainly possibly part of this is that we want to make nice with the Pakistanis, or that we don't want to destabilize, Turkey and the Kurds. And there's a lot of moving parts in this region. This is not just a simple binary question. But at some point, again, you have to fish or cut bait. You've started this. You have to see it all the way through to the end. And to the end either means that the regime is entirely gone, it's collapsed, or you have completely ruined the infrastructure of Iran so much that they can't pose a threat to anybody again. And that, I think, is either one of those things is acceptable. There's such a thing as a punitive expedition. We used to do these things, and they were effective. You didn't have to occupy a country. You just had to destroy it. You know, there's an argument to be made for this here. At a certain point, when you've got the blockade on and you've completely wiped out the military industrial infrastructure, and the IRGC has an extensive infrastructure in Iran, you have to do a lot of that work. The regime will eventually wither and die anyway because they simply don't have the resources to hold on to power. It may take quite a long period of time, but in the meantime, you've removed these threats. And we have stopped halfway through that process. And I get taking a couple of days or a week to resupply and to see what you can do diplomatically, see if you can convince them to take the Bashar al-Assad route to Moscow and allow somebody else to come to power. But that's clearly not happening. Ahmad Vahidi is not leaving, and not willingly. And the idea that Abbas Araghchi and Masoud Pezeshkian and Mohammed Ghalibaf are somehow a different pole that you can talk to in the regime is nonsense. We've done this before. That's how we got the JCPOA. The JCPOA, we agreed to, this is the Obama bros again, because we were told, oh, we have to bolster the moderates. Because if you don't bolster the moderates, the hardliners are going to take control and keep control. And we didn't bolster anybody. We gave them a bunch of money so they could spread it to Hamas, Hezbollah, and the Houthis. And that's the reality of dealing with the Iranian regime. There are no moderates. They're all the same. They're just giving you different faces to try to convince you to part with your money.
22: How much of this is that Trump does not want to have to deliver the death blow that is necessary, even though this engagement has to deliver the death blow that is necessary? He really does believe he can find a way, mainly because he doesn't understand why anybody would go to war anyway. Just start trading with each other and don't be weird. Like, that's his whole world view. How much of this has been bringing him around to the fact that you came this far, you can't come this far only to come this far?
23: I suspect that that's exactly what the Saudis told him. Last week, I suspect that the Saudis said not everything can be made a deal. If you wanted to make a deal, could have just reinstituted the JCPOA and live with the consequences of it. And that way we wouldn't have our refineries being bombed.
2: You don't think
23: that's
2: that,
23: really what the issue is with the Saudis.
2: You don't think that conversation also came from the Pentagon? That didn't come from Hegseth. That didn't come from Rubio. That didn't come from, anybody else within?
23: Well, again, I mean, I think that Donald Trump is, you know, sui generis. He thinks he's, he thinks he's a completely new entity on the scene. And some of these things he's going to have to learn the hard way. And I think he's learned this the hard way. And I think we're finally getting around to that point where he thinks he has said all along he could have cut a deal with the Iranians, right? And I think he, you know, just the same way he thought he could cut a deal with Putin to end the Ukraine war. And that didn't work out either. I think he's starting to realize that sometimes you just can't cut deals with people because they are just so bloody minded that and so intent on their ideology that they simply can't be negotiated with. And I think he's figured this out now. At least I hope so, because that's the reality. These people are insane and they will continue on until they annihilate as many people as they possibly can for their death cult.
2: When the facts show you what things are, you have to believe that they are exactly that. Talking to Ed Morrissey of hotair.com. Let me change gears and let me get to our midterm elections. I don't know if you've seen this or not. This is the Cook Political Report right here. And I saw Frank Luntz sharing this, that when you take a look at the left of this chart, which is in the blue, the solid Democrats, the lean Democrats, the likely Democrats, you get 208 Democrats in the House of Representatives that are most probably going to win their seats. And when you take a look at the Republicans on the right, the lean, the likely, and the solid, you get 209 Republicans. And then you have 18 toss-up seats. Now, a fair amount of those are right now Republican seats. The moral of this story is that for a Republican Party that is supposed to be being buried by the war, buried by inflation, buried by the redistricting debacles, they're still holding their own. Republicans can win these midterms, although it's very difficult. And I argue it doesn't even seem like Republicans want to win at all. It's super weird. But the story that's been going out over the past week of Democrats in disarray, there's been constant stories of this, almost as if there was a leak and it's so real that everybody has to cover it in a different way. This from Cook Political Report kind of is part of that, shouldn't say kind of, is part of that story. That, you know, reports of our demise have been greatly over-exaggerated.
23: Well, I think that the events of last week probably really changed the picture, too, right?
2: Virginia.
23: You had, well, a week and a half ago, you had Calais. A week ago, Friday, you had Calais, which threw out all of the, threw out specifically the redistricting map in Louisiana, but is going to apply nationwide to any state that drew majority-minority districts under the Voting Rights Act, Section 2. So all of these states are going to have to redraw their maps. We're waiting from the Supreme Court on that, but most likely the Supreme Court's going to say this applies to everybody, not just to Louisiana. That's going to be a disaster for Democrats. Dave Weigel was noting this on Semaphore, that this iteration of the Democrat Party, the hard progressive Democrat Party, has never won a House majority.

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1: 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I appreciate you taking the time to be with us. You do fine work. More to get to. I'm Tony Katz. 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
1: So Keir Starmer is getting his butt handed to him in the UK, and it's only a matter of time before he's out as prime minister. It's only a matter of time. Tony Katz today. Good to be here. Good to be with you. The Labour Party got just smacked around in some local and regional elections.

0: What did well? The Reform UK party led by Nigel Farage. Oh, you've seen Nigel Farage. You like Nigel Farage. And you know you like Nigel Farage because Keir Starmer hates Nigel Farage.
1: Because I want to remind you what Nigel Farage said about Brexit. He said it would make us richer. Wrong. It made us poorer. He said it would reduce migration. Wrong. Migration went through the roof. He said it would make us more secure. Wrong again. It made us weaker. He took Britain for a ride, and unlike the Tories, actually, who at least had to face up to it, he just fled the scene. And now he'll talk about almost anything other than the consequences of the one policy he actually delivered. Because he's not just a grifter, he is a chancer.
0: I got to tell you, I don't know what a chancer is. What is a chancer? A scheming opportunist. It's British slang. I had not heard the term before. A chancer is an opportunist. Are you telling me that because of Brexit, illegal immigration and overwhelming migration issues went through the roof, and therefore you have allowed London to become very much third world nation? That's Brexit's fault? That isn't policy fault, where Nigel Farage was not there in order to engage policy? And I'll put the issue on both parties, just like on immigration issues in the United States. It could be put on both parties until, of course, the election of Trump for the second time. I know some of you are going to say third time, but could we please not have that fight right now? Thank you. So where are you in this to have cleaned up the mess? Where are you in this? How did Brexit lead to the issues with the mass importation of Islamists? You don't have that answer? You should have that answer. Maybe because you're full of it. And maybe because all of this is seen as remarkably weak. You're a failed leader. You're a failed man. You are desperate to be part of the woke class. And it's only a matter of time. You can call Nigel Farage whatever you will, and I don't claim Nigel Farage is perfect. But you are getting ripped apart, just ruined, because of your progressivism within London, your progressivism regarding the recognition of Palestine, which isn't a place, your sincere and severe hatred of Trump, and your unwillingness to get your people cheap energy. You did this. Your failures are yours. And we should be clear about that, because the people certainly are. And I only hope they continue to act in this measure. I want Britain to act in its best interest. I want them to survive and thrive. I want them to deal with the Islamist threat that they have invited into their nation. And I want them to deal with the Islamist threat that is outside of their nation. I want them to survive. And the only way to do that is to say, we are Britain and we will remain. And it would be helpful if the king, who gave a nice speech here in the U.S., had given a speech for Easter to the people and not given in to fear tactics of the left and of the Islamist. This is Tony Katz today.
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3: From the KRMG 24-hour Fox News Center, I'm Kyle High with team coverage of our top stories. A collision between an SUV and a motorcycle kills a Tulsa man near 48th Street and Sheridan over the weekend.
4: Tulsa police were called out to a collision in Midtown at around 5:30 p.m. Saturday. Police say the initial investigation indicates that a Lexus SUV failed to yield wheeled while turning and pulled in front of the motorcycle. The SUV struck the 2024 Harley Davidson, and the rider, 46-year-old Justin Dye, was thrown from his motorcycle. The 91-year-old driver of the Lexus was injured, and Dye was critically injured. Witnesses attempted to render first aid before the paramedics arrived. Both were taken to the hospital, and Dye needed emergency surgery but was later pronounced dead. The driver was treated and released. Officers were able to locate a home surveillance system that recorded the collision. Kirk McCracken, 102.3 KRMG, Tulsa's News and Talk.
3: State lawmakers are one step closer to overriding Governor Kevin Stitt's veto on a bill about notifying leaders when the governor leaves the state. House Bill 4434 would require the governor to give advance notice when leaving Oklahoma and formally notifying whoever's next in line to serve as acting governor. Lawmakers says it comes after state leaders had to step in during past emergencies like the 2023 Father's Day storms or last year's spring wildfires.
5: I was on a phone call that morning with Emergency Management, Forestry, and the State Department of Agriculture. They were giving me the updates on where all their resources were located throughout the state. So I was on there on that call. I spoke with Lieutenant Governor Pinnell that day. The governor was out of state. But we had those conversations. So, you know, I was briefed on where everything was at.
3: Governor Stitt argues the bill is unnecessary, saying modern technology lets him stay in contact anywhere. The House overrode his veto, and if the Senate does the same this week, the law would take effect next year. Tulsa's most accurate and dependable forecast is coming up next.
6: Still looking at temps that'll be climbing back into the 80s tomorrow, 83 the high. Slight chance of a storm tomorrow night, northeast of Tulsa. Mid to upper 80s Wednesday and Thursday and sunny. Friday near 90. Saturday and Sunday, upper 80s, and chances of rain and thunder are back. I'm Chief Meteorologist James Adelot for Fox 23 and 102.3 KRMG Tulsa's News and Talk.
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1: The president focusing on the health of mothers, which is not a bad thing to focus on. Well, for any reason, political or otherwise. Tony Katz, Tony Katz today. Good to be with you. I will argue that the president does, I think, a good job on this, because I think that Robert F. Kennedy Jr. has done a good job on this. And Republicans, you know, as I'm discussing with Ed Morrissey just earlier about how where is the proof that they want to win any of these things anywhere? Like, they don't focus enough on the things that are really good that they're doing. They don't focus enough on the border. They don't focus enough on what they've done with costs, although maybe the issue is not enough people are seeing that. But certainly there are arguments to be made specifically about how they are focusing on how things are going with children. There was a baby formula conversation. There's a conversation about vaccines. This, I think that stuff is popular, not unpopular. I think the left screaming about vaccines is nonsense. Where Americans live and breathe, especially in the places they don't talk about. And moms, send me a message on Facebook, Tony Katz Radio, or email me, Tony at TonyKatz.com. You also Twitter X Tony Katz. Am I right or am I wrong? That very, very secretly, maybe some friends like let something loose. They're very happy to see the movement, or they're hearing about the movement, or they don't mind the changes in the vaccine schedule. And they're saying, oh, good, because I've always concerned myself with this, or worried myself with that. It's not that specifically they bought into Trump 100% or Robert F. Kennedy Jr. 100%. I'm not saying that they're going to vote for them, but they secretly are okay with these moves and see that they are being more empowered, which is the way I think the argument needs to go. And so I'm happy to see these events, and there should be some more of these events going on. Many, many more of these events. So they were there in the Oval. The president is hosting a maternal health care event. So there he is sitting at the Oval, and he's got women behind him. I think that's Katie Britt, the senator from Alabama, some others. Dr. Oz is there. So this was the president.
2: Very well. Most health care plans do not cover these benefits, but today I'm pleased to announce that the Department of Labor is issuing a new rule to formally create a fertility benefit option for employers that can be offered to all employees outside of their normal health insurance plans. It's a big deal. They were not properly taken care of. Katie Britt knows that better than anybody.
3: That's right, sir.
2: Who called me and said, I must say, I shouldn't admit this, but the first time I really heard about the fertility was through Katie. She says, sir, we have to do something. And I'm a quick study, so I learned everything there is to learn in about 3-4 minutes. And I became the father of fertility.
1: First of all, sorry about the repeat there on the audio. Secondly, he never stops. He never stops. I picked up in 4 minutes. It's all great. I'm your daddy. It's never going to end. This is just who he is. Deal with it. But interesting that that's what we're talking about. Do I think that there's this real connection that I don't think the Republican Party is pushing enough? He's promoting parents. He's promoting children. He's promoting life. These things do have a value. helping people find their family, find their family's future. That's good and worthwhile and valuable. And that's why I say that there are secretly, I think people are down with this. I think that there is a tremendous amount of value to this. Now, Katie Britt has done a tremendous amount via IVF, in vitro fertilization. And I can remember there was a moment, and I swear to you, I had to scratch my head. I had to ask myself what was happening here. There was a moment where the political right was opposed to this because it somehow was undermining the sanctity of life. I was never there for that. Now, maybe I'm misremembering it. I don't think I am. It was of that ilk. Why in the world would we not be in favor of utilizing the technology to the advantage of people who want to have children? I'm not forcing people to have children. I'm saying who want to have children. Absolutely. And so Katie Britt has been aggressive about IVF. She introduced the IVF Protection Act with Ted Cruz, and this was to prevent states from banning IVF, and they want to condition Medicaid funding on maintaining access. Now, this gets kind of interesting. Is this where the government should be in the providing of health care? We would never say that about abortion. This is the opposite direction. This is about the creation of life, not the taking of life. And yet, I think that you could actually have people calmly and rationally sitting around the dinner table being like, okay, it's not that I'm opposed to kids. It's that I don't know if this is the job of the government. Is the job of the government to be able to provide dollars to this? Is this what our healthcare dollars should go to? And I don't, some people are going to get angry with me for even saying so. I don't mind that that's a conversation. Off the cuff, not having spent a lifetime thinking about it, I would say to you that if the preamble of the Constitution discusses providing for the general defense and promoting the general welfare, the survival of the nation through its citizenry is the promotion of the general welfare. And one could clearly argue that the family has been a huge part of promoting the general welfare. Who else would you promote it for? Ergo, it would make sense. I could, just off the cuff, without having any, having read the detailed opposition to it, to the extent that there is a detailed opposition to it, that's the argument I can make. I think it's the argument you can make. You want to help people have children? Sure. Now, I also think that we could do more on the concept of adoption and making that financially easier. As for the process one must go through to prove oneself, I think we could all look at that and say, well, I don't know about this, or why aren't we doubling down on that? Those kinds of things. But on the financial, to make it easier for people to adopt and encouraging adoption, I would be all for that. But one thing is not necessarily in place of the other. Why don't we just do both? Meanwhile, back to the president.
2: No, it just made a lot of sense to me. She explained it well. And you, I hope you tell that story, what happened to you, that you were virtually attacked with a bad ruling from a court. They gave a very bad ruling, as you remember, in Alabama.
3: Yep. You stepped in and saved the day and made sure that we had nationwide access to IVF. Mm-hmm. And have done so much since then. We are so grateful.
2: We had something passed within 2 days after
3: that's
2: that.
3: Great.
2: So
3: that's
2: it's
3: exactly
2: really
3: right.
2: Pretty amazing. You don't see that happen.
1: Katie Britt is very happy.
2: But this will be supplemental option available to those who need it, much like vision or dental insurance. So we'll bringing it right down into the mainstream by offering coverage for care at every step. The fertility journey is a very interesting one, very complex it was, and we're making it much simpler. This will hopefully reduce the number of couples who ultimately need to resort to IVF, because challenges can be identified and addressed very early in the process. This is a new benefit. This is a benefit that so many people have called me about. I mean, it's incredible. Oz and Bobby, I can tell you, we speak about it a lot. So many people have called me about we have to do this. They've been waiting for it for a long time. But this is a new benefit or an option that will be a major help for millions of American moms, that will result in more beautiful American babies. We like that.
1: We do like that. We do like that. I'm going to say it again, because you may have questioned me and whether or not I was correct that I think that mothers all over the place are going to see this as a plus, as a benefit. It'd be like, I like this. I approve of this. I support that. Yes, they will. Yes, they absolutely will. Secretly, quietly, however you want to call it, however you want to say it, they are going to say that this is quite all right. Now, the president then moved on in the conversation, and man, Katie Britt would not stop herself from talking and talking over the president. She is so excited to be there. Senator from Alabama. I like her. I like her. I think she sees herself as a bit of an unlikely senator and is taking advantage of it. And I think a little bit as she plays it a little bit giddy. Like, she can't believe she's in the Oval. She's directly behind the president. This is the stuff she's been championing. So I think she's got to rein it in a little bit. But she is very excited, and it goes to her.
4: That's right. The way they pronounce.
3: Well, we will get started then.
4: Okay.
3: Mr. President, thank you for your work. We are here, guys. This is another example of promises made, promises kept. I mean, we look at what President Trump did when we dealt with this issue in Alabama. He stepped up to the plate immediately to make sure that we had nationwide access to IVF, to making sure that we had comprehensive fertility treatment, so that men and women, couples who were longing for their child, could continue to have that hope and also have that reality. Today doubles down on that yet again. I mean, we see the savings that have happened across the country, and I've had more and more people come up to me and tell me a story about what it has saved them. But we also know that there was opportunity for continued growth. President Trump saw that, and he acted on it. So now more people are going to have access through their employer, just like they would dental or vision insurance. And there are people right now who this is out of reach because of affordability, and President Trump is bringing that back in. When you look at the comprehensive nature of what we're doing today, and coming on the hills of Mother's Day, I mean, we are thrilled to support mothers everywhere. Whether it's that mom that is getting to experience growing life for the very first time, or the one chasing toddlers or wrangling teenagers, or being there when their adult child calls for advice. Moms are the heartbeats of our families, our communities, and our country. President Trump knows that, and he's made sure we've created a comprehensive culture of life. That's what you see right now with moms.gov. Moms.gov was something that then Senator Rubio and I talked about doing with Senator Kramer and now Senator Schmidt. But of course, President Trump is actually going to put it into action. It supports moms through the prenatal, postpartum, and early childhood development stages of motherhood. Also, as we tackle rural health, look, I stand up here in front of you not only as a mom of two, but also as someone who lives in the great state of Alabama, where about 28% of women live in a current maternal care desert. The work that we did in the Working Families Tax Cuts, guys, that hits it head on. We have an opportunity now to reach those who haven't been reached.
1: Two things to note. First, I didn't know that there's a moms.gov, an official website of the United States government. There is a moms.gov, resources, information, and help for new and expecting mothers. I did not know this. Secondly, I need to know from women whether or not Katie Britt connects. I see her as too bubbly. I see her as being a little too excited to be there. Maybe women see it differently. Did you know there's a difference between men and women? Ketanji Brown Jackson doesn't, but you do. And so maybe it has a different level of outreach to it. Maybe it's meant to connect differently. I can appreciate if I'm like, okay, I have no issue with her, and I really don't. I have no issue with her as a senator at all. But maybe it's a little too bubbly and upbeat for me. Maybe moms see this as right on and see this as very exciting stuff. But you notice how, and I've always thought this, she is skilled. Notice how she brought in the One Big Beautiful Bill? How the One Big Beautiful Bill hits this head on? If you tell me that Katie Britt connects with moms, which I would off the cuff be like, I could see that, but I'd love to know, like, I'd love to hear from you. Well, then put her more front and center with moms. Let's get going on this. Because if she can tie in moms.gov and being able to be supportive of fertility with the One Big Beautiful Bill and connect that all together and look at what government with Trump is actually doing, look at what we're creating, look at what it is that we're getting done for you that you wanted done, and we're doing the job you asked us to do. Oh, that's not bad at all. That's fine stuff right there. So I do think that in circles, this announcement is going to be taken very, very, very, very well. I think this announcement privately in circles is going to be taken very, very, very well. And when you see a Democrat party that favors the mutilation of children and the abortion culture, and you now juxtapose it to this, I ask you, which one wins out? Because I think one of them wins out in terms of outreach and the ability to make people say, well, this is certainly much nicer, much better, and much better for all of us. This is Tony Katz today. Find everything at TonyKatz.com.
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0: Same as that.
1: Unacceptable, said the president. That's the words he used. What the Iranians sent back, unacceptable. I have just read the response from Iran's so-called representatives. I don't like it. Totally unacceptable. Thank you for your attention to this matter, President Donald J. Trump. Me, I'm Tony Katz. The show is Tony Katz Today. All right. All right. It's unacceptable. Now what? Now what comes? If it's unacceptable, well, guess what? Everything's going to be unacceptable. You can't make a deal with the Iranians. That's the whole point. And you will note, guys, that everybody is now coming around to where we have been from the beginning. It's not because we're smarter. It's because we are more honest. And we are. We are more honest about what it is that's happening, what it is that has to happen. We don't care if Trump or anybody else is insulted by the truth. We're not calling it like we're seeing it. We're calling it as it is. Others are calling it as they see it. And when they say that, they're saying that here is the bias. We're doing everything we can to discuss it exactly as it's happening and then discuss what it means. And there is no deal to be made. There's only the end of the Iranian regime. So let's go. Well, Tony, does that mean troops on the ground, boots on the ground? If you want the uranium, it does. We all understand that, right? You know what? We'll save that for another day. Find everything at TonyKatz.com. I'll catch you tomorrow, everyone. 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
5: Fires jeopardized. I'm Deborah Valentine, Fox News. The ceasefire between the U.S. and Iran is threatened. President Trump says the latest proposal from Tehran does not include limiting Iran's nuclear capabilities.
6: It's a very simple plan. Iran cannot have a nuclear weapon, and they won't have a nuclear weapon.
5: Fox's Lucas Tomlinson has more from Dubai.
7: After recent attacks on U.S. warships and here on the UAE in the past week, you can understand why President Trump says the ceasefire is on life support. Now, here are the terms that were a non-starter for the president, as reported by Iranian state media. The U.S. was supposed to pay for Iranian war damage, reparations, if you will, recognition of Iranian sovereignty over the Strait of Hormuz, end of U.S. sanctions, and the release of Iran's blocked assets. Now, for over 2 months now, more than 1,500 ships have been stranded in the Persian Gulf, with more than 20,000 aboard.
5: The president wants Tehran's nuclear program limited and their enriched uranium removed. 18 Americans on the hantavirus cruise ship are now back in the United States. Fox's Jonathan Sari has more.
8: One passenger who tested positive and later negative for hantavirus before returning to the U.S. was placed in the Nebraska Biocontainment Unit as a precaution. Another individual experiencing symptoms despite testing negative was transferred to a biocontainment facility at Emory University in Atlanta. A close travel companion with no symptoms also went to Emory for monitoring, while 15 lower-risk passengers quarantined at Nebraska Medical Center in more hotel-like accommodations separate from the biocontainment unit.
9: And today, health authorities in Maryland announced that they're monitoring two residents who were not on the cruise ship but may have had exposure to one of the cruise ship passengers.
5: America's listening to Fox News.
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4: Traffic this, traffic that. 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
21: Northbound traffic is going to be tough near 71st.
4: KRMG has the most experienced traffic anchors in Tulsa. We are 102.3 KRMG, Tulsa's traffic station.
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23: Now, it's Red Eye Radio. Gary McNamara and Eric Harley talk about everything from politics to social issues and news of the day. Whether you're up late or you're just starting your day, welcome to the show. From the Relief Factor Studios, this is Red Eye Radio.
24: All across America, we are Red Eye Radio. He is Eric Harley and I'm Gary McNamara. Good morning. Thank you for being here.
25: We'd like to welcome our friends in Venezuela, our new 51st state. Hola and welcome.
24: Oh, my. Just stop it. Stop it, for God's sakes.
25: Then he says, when he's done in office here in the States, he's thinking about going down there to run. See, I told you during the break, during the pre-show meeting, this is why he doesn't drink. Imagine what he would say if he did.
26: I'm going to go down there and run. I'll tell you what, I'm going to be the president of Venezuela. Venezuela. 51st state. I'm going to win. I'm going to make Venezuela great again.
24: Trump on Monday said that he was seriously considering making Venezuela the 51st state, even though he has no power to do so.
25: Right.
24: Citing the abundance of natural resources and reasserting his claim that the Venezuelan people love him, he made the remarks to Fox News' John Roberts in a phone call that saw him add, "Venezuela loves Trump." The president previously quipped that he may retire by seeking the Venezuelan presidency once his term at the White House ends. He has pointed to the extraction of the former President Maduro as bolstering the popularity in his country. Our relationship with Venezuela has been amazing. The people, I'm the highest polling person. In other words, after the presidency, I think I may go to Venezuela. I may run. It's an option. He had said back in March, by the way.
25: Mm-hmm. Yeah.
24: So
25: right.
24: There you go.
25: Yeah. Well, good luck. I'll say this. From that, what you could extract that remains, that is accurate and true, is he's likely very popular down there. Now, the question is, where does it go from here? That popularity can wane with time after he's no longer president. If things go back to the way they used to be, then it will be all for naught. Does it matter which dictator is in power? Maduro or before him, Chavez or whoever the next one is, if there is going to be a next one. But if it is indeed long-term a turnaround for Venezuela, then that's great, and he'll remain popular. I don't think he'll become the president of Venezuela. I'm not betting on that one.
24: The whole thing with Canada's the 51st state, and it was, you know, he kept pounding it, and it was like, just stop it.
25: Yeah.
24: Because there isn't one Republican who would want Canada to become the 51st state. Not
25: right.
24: one.
25: Right.
24: Right. Not one single Republican. And why is that? Well, if Canada became the 51st state with 40 million people, they would be a far left state.
25: Yeah.
24: They would dominate. They would, I believe, what does California have? What's the population of California right now? Is it 38 million? Are they up to 40 yet? But they would either, they would rival California in House seats.
25: Yeah. Yeah, it's right at just under 40.
24: Okay. And I think Canada's just at 40. So Canada, there's an argument to be made. Canada would become the biggest state. They would have two Democrat senators. And except for the Alberta representatives, which might not happen.
25: That updated on AI while you were saying that just over 10 seconds. There are now only 39 million people in California. The population is dropping quickly. I'm sorry, it's down to 38. 38 million. 37 million is we'll have a tote board on the app. The declining population of California.
24: Yeah, so Canada would become the biggest state. 41.472 million as of January 1st.
25: Right.
24: So they would become the biggest state. They would be more liberal than California.
25: Mm-hmm.
24: Well, I don't know. Maybe there's an argument to be made there. So they would be, how many House seats would you have to have that would be Democrat in Canada? And the point is, we all knew it was impossible, but even if you're making a joke, make a joke that makes sense.
25: Yeah, right.
24: Because that makes no sense.
25: Right.
24: If you're going to throw out something, and I don't know. I mean, with Trump, I mean, with Greenland, with I have no idea. With Venezuela, I have no idea why he says things like this. I saw one guy wrote on social media yesterday. He goes, I'm the biggest Trump supporter. I wish he would just shut up about these things. They make no sense at all. Stop it.
25: Hey, Venezuela has over 28 million people. Now, the problem is you'd have to build a wall between Venezuela and Colombia. Right? Are you going to, how do you enforce that border? Yeah. So,
24: yeah,
25: there would be some issues. Just a few.
24: Yeah, probably.
25: Yeah.
24: Well, I am pretty confident that's not going to happen in my lifetime. But
25: yeah.
24: Hey, we're talking my lifetime, which isn't that long.
25: like the population of California, those numbers are declining. But
24: by the way, how you feeling? I'm feeling a little bit better today. Yesterday was a horrible day for both of us. We've both been sick, and it was, you know, I didn't know how sick I was till I got here.
25: Yeah.
24: And I'm talking now without, I have not turned off my microphone yet.
25: Yeah.
24: But I mean, it was I've had a just some type of upper respiratory infection. Yeah. In fact, when I woke up at 10 o'clock, I went, "Wow, this is great. It's gone." But the interesting thing about respiratory infections, you can lay down and go to sleep, and you feel great when you wake up, and then as soon as you stand up, and you're walking around for 20 minutes, it's like, "Is this coming back again?"
25: Or sometimes the opposite. You wake up thinking, yeah, "Oh my gosh, I won't be able to get out of bed." And by the time you get up and get dressed, yeah, and everything, you're doing much better.
24: I had that last night. I had that. Yeah. I said, you know, when I said, "Oh man," and then tonight I woke up going, "My brain is clear."
25: Yeah.
24: So that was a good thing.
25: I had a doctor's appointment already scheduled, and I went in. It was early, and I thought, okay, this will help, because I'd had this upper respiratory thing for, I don't know, less than a week, which is a pretty quick turnaround for me. But I got in there, and my oxygen was at like 91, 92.
24: Oh.
25: They were like, "Are you doing okay?" And I was like, "Oh, yeah, I've been coughing." So, they checked it a little later. I think we got up to 94, I think. I'm pushing it. I'm trying to breathe a little harder. I ran a fever over the weekend. I mean, just broke into a fever, because I'd been taking some NSAIDs, basically, for throat pain, and which I don't do a lot. And I think they kept the fever at bay, and I quit taking them on Friday, and by Saturday evening, I was running a fever. But feel much better now, much better. Yeah, so it's, I think it's over. I think it's done. Like making Canada the 51st state, I think we can move on. I was shocked, by the way, that more liberals didn't jump on board with that. That liberals didn't, "Well, yeah, let's do that. Come on. We'll do that," you know, just politically to get into it. But it likely is the situation that, no, just make him sound weird by only him talking about it and make his party answer for him. So, yeah. No, neither one's going to happen. It's interesting, though, the oil game has changed a lot. Post Maduro. And I think that's huge. I think that sent a loud message to countries like both China and Russia.
24: I think it's going to be, again, I have no predictions, but I think it's really going to be interesting, the trip to China. You know, the number of United States leaders that he is bringing over there,
25: mm-hmm,
24: is going to really be interesting to see where they go on it. And you know, the big question is, who is going there with an advantage?
25: Yeah.
24: Is it Trump, right, or is it Xi?
25: Right. Yeah.
24: And well, I mean, he's staying there. We're visiting him.
25: Well,
24: but when you look at it, one of the things, when you look at what the president did, taking out Maduro, I say take out, I mean taking out. Taking him out.
25: Yeah.
24: And what you see, what's going on in Iran, and the belief that China actually wants us to stop, you know, yeah, what's going, right, on in Iran. And, yeah, and China's, you know, own economic problems.
25: Yeah.
24: That they have. You're always going to have problems when you try to mix capitalism with communism.
25: Yeah.
24: There's always going to be, right, problems. But when you look at it, what the president has done in so many areas is hurt the potential of China and Russia when it comes to expansion.
25: Mm-hmm.
24: You know, I think it was in National Review, it was like what losing a war looks like. And when I first saw the headline, I'm like, this is National Review, so they're not making the case that we're losing the war in Iran.
25: Right.
24: Which, of course, we're not.
25: Right, yeah.
24: And they, you know, he said, he goes, that's, you know, the in the popular culture, mainstream media, you know, that's what they're attempting to throw out. And he goes, but, you know, wars are not won on social media. You know, it's basically, it's, you know, it's military, it's strategic, it's all that. And if you use, you know, those parameters, which are the only ones that matter. Mm-hmm. Of course, United States is winning, because you get to the point where if it's not unconditional, if Iran exists and it's not unconditional surrender, which we talked about yesterday, because the president said that's what he wanted a month ago, and now he doesn't want it, so the left will judge him by what his standard is and not what the standard is of actually winning a war or not, you know, decimating their military, their ability, you know, to have an economy going with the blockade and everything else. But the reality is we're winning, and they said, now look at Russia and Ukraine.
0: Right.
24: So this isn't being talked about. If you want to see what a nation losing a war looks like, look at Russia right now. And think about how long that has gone on.
0: Yeah. Yeah.
24: And that was supposed to be what? A 2-week war?
0: Yeah.
24: A month war?
0: Yeah. Most thought it would be done quickly.
24: Right. And so when you look at the president, you know, going to China, you know, look, I think that when you have most nations look at Trump, what they look at is what they believe their Trump card is,
0: yeah,
24: is what they view as Trump's unpopularity in the

0: back in power and the Democrats will start sending us cash again.
1: Right.
0: That's how they look at it. They look at it and they say, you know, we can outlast, which then again can work against them if the president also knows that and says, okay, you think I'm bluffing? We end it now or, you know, whatever he, you know, plans on doing. Mm-hmm. I think the most interesting thing that happened was the Fox News report out there that Brett Baer had, and he used sources for it. And Brett, we hope you're correct.
1: Yeah, well, exactly.
0: You know what I'm going back to.
1: He got burned one time.
0: He got burned on the, what was it, the Hillary Clinton stuff?
1: Yeah, the indictment.
0: Was going to get indicted.
1: He had reported that his sources told him she was going to be indicted on the email scandal, and we said, you better be right. It was just hours after he said it, and of course his sources burned him.
0: But this is where the UAE, United Arab Emirates, is actually involved in military action against Iran.
1: Right.
0: Which should be pretty easy to figure out. I mean,
1: right. Yeah. I mean, this is something that, you know, I mean, they've made it clear. There's been an attack on a refinery there.
0: That's mind boggling. When I saw that yesterday, I went, oh, that's unbelievable.
1: It doesn't surprise me that there are that you have other. Again, when you look at the picture, we know that there are other interests against Iran here involved. And the UAE is right there at the top, aside from Israel and the U.S., pulling out of the oil cartel, OPEC, which is something really they've really wanted to do for a while. It's not new to this equation or this scenario, this current set of events with Iran. They've wanted to, pull back. And I think a lot of it has to do with Iran. Being really one of the founding members of OPEC and having so much control over that cartel. And that's not something that favors the Emirates. So I think here, it's if you look at what they've got available to them, including intel and Western style jets and everything else, I'm curious to see what else they're willing to do.
0: We are Red Eye Radio.
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4: We are Red Eye Radio. He is Eric Carly, and I'm Gary McNamara. And so we just started about the president talking about Venezuela, the 51st state. The one thing that comes to mind here, there's limited opportunity, even if this president speaks all the time and every day. But still, there's limited opportunity to promote the things that you're actually doing well. You know, the Venezuela thing, you know, I don't think the public cares about it anymore. I wish he would just stop it because it takes away from the time that he can talk about. And Marco Rubio also could talk about it. And J.D. Vance could talk about it. How, because of the president's foreign policy, they are changing the world. They are changing the world, the potential of what is out there, you know, with Venezuela, which, again, United States becoming friendly with Venezuela blunts the impact of China.
5: Yeah.
4: When you see what's going on right now with Russia and the Ukraine, right now, and everything that this president is doing in the Middle East is also taking away power and influence from China and Russia. And then in the Middle East right now with the UAE now involved in military action, Saudi Arabia, for the most part, cooperating. The fact that of Middle Eastern countries talking about if Iran is not the power that they were anymore, and they don't have the influence about having Abraham Accord peace agreements with Israel, this president on foreign policy is changing the landscape like no other president in my lifetime.
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4: 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He's Eric Harley and I'm Gary McNamara. Welcome and good morning. Thank you so much for being here. 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
16: And thank you.
4: All right, so I just discovered this audio, and I just went, jeez. CNN Bakari Sellers, we know how far left he is, but listen to this. I mean, listen to what he says here. And you know what this reminded me of? It reminded me of what you said such a long, long time ago when I first started working with you. Mm. And I think it was you who said it, that when somebody makes a statement, if what they say to start it out is a lie,
16: if they start on a false premise,
4: you're right. If they start on the false premise, everything afterwards may make sense to you, but it can't because the premise to start with is completely and totally inaccurate. It's a lie,
16: right?
4: And that's what I got out of this this little quote. We're just going to play this part here, where it's obviously the premise of how he starts out is completely wrong. Here we go.
17: If somebody fell asleep in 1896 and woke up today in 2026, they would simply say the only difference is now Negroes have a TV show and we wear nice suits.
4: Mm-hmm. I don't have to go any further because that's the part.
16: Yeah.
4: That's that when we talk about, that's the part right there that is inaccurate.
16: Yeah.
4: It's not true.
16: Exactly.
4: That nothing has changed
16: right
4: since 1896 in this country.
16: Oh, my gosh.
4: Except aesthetically.
16: It's changed since 1996.
4: Yeah, exactly. I mean, it's such an incredibly big lie.
18: Yeah.
19: And that's where the left is at this point. Everything is a lie.
18: Right. Yeah.
19: You know, a boy can be a girl.
18: Right.
19: No, they can't. That's a lie.
16: There's no difference. 1896, 2026. Right. No difference.
19: No difference.
16: Just the clothing and that little television thing. Right. If they woke up in 2026, they'd say, dude, are you still watching television? Why aren't you streaming? I mean, it's just so stupid. To try and build your premise, nothing has changed. You could say, all right, fundamental values, but then you have to include the left, which, of course, he's not going to do.
19: No.
16: You can say the Constitution remains for the time being. And, you could point out some things that are still in place. We're still basically located in the same place, as far as I know. I know the Earth, turns, rotates. But as far as I know, we're not shifting that much in terms of the United States itself. There are things that haven't changed.
19: Well,
16: but it's,
19: go ahead.
16: It's unbelievable how much has changed since 2016. I don't even have to go back to 1996. Go back to 2016. 10 years. If somebody's been in a coma for 10 years and they woke up, dude, what happened? And seriously, he's president? I mean, it's one of those things, because think about that. And he ran as a Republican? Because
19: who?
16: Trump.
19: Oh, okay.
16: I didn't. If you think about the entire landscape of the left and everything that's changed, Trump, before he decided to run, he was a darling of the left. He was, he was a celebrity.
19: Right, but
16: everybody adored him.
19: Yeah, I just want to focus on the racism part of it, though.
16: Well,
19: that's part
16: of the culture that I'm getting to, is that you think about everything where he's the bigot, and where does the bigotry actually lie?
19: The bigotry lies in the left. That's the point right there.
16: And they have been open about it, to the point of, if you go back to 2016, the anti-Semitism that they proudly put on full display today was nowhere near what it is on the left back in 2016.
19: And this is, again, the frustration I have with Republicans. Republicans should never be on the defensive about racism, ever. The Republicans should never be on the defensive about sexism, ever.
16: Right.
19: Or misogyny, ever. Because it's owned by the Democratic Party. Owned. And, when you have Bakari Sellers says nothing for blacks has changed since 1896, basically right. Jim Crow still exists and everything else. It is such an incredible lie, but they keep promoting it and then look and say Republicans are the reason why the premise is a lie. But you're still as bad off as you were in 1896 with Jim Crow.
16: Yeah.
19: Which we all know, and remember, at that point, lynching was still taking place, and nothing has changed at all. They are still attempting to promote that you are a victim who cannot make it because things are as bad. Now, apparently, you can wear a suit,
16: mm-hmm.
19: and you can be on TV, but besides that, nothing has changed. Such an incredibly big lie to promote victimization when it is the Democratic Party, the Democrats, over and over and over again, over the last 40 years especially, that have promoted identity politics, judging people by groups and not individuals. That is the basis of racism in our society. Everybody knows it. Every Democrat listening right now knows that's the basis of racism. You judge people by groups and not as individuals. And they own it. And so when you see the identity politics, which how do we know that the Democrats do it? Because the Democrats talk about it and they talk about what a problem it is. And remember, Stacey Abrams says identity politics works for us. And it's just that to me is the most frustrating thing. And as we all know, now with feminism, liberal feminism is gone. Liberal feminism was completely and totally defeated by liberal feminists.
16: Yeah.
19: Who said, no, we welcome male genitalia in the locker room. Men should compete against women. Why? Because that man says that he is a woman, and therefore, what the man says goes, because the man says so. And what? Liberal feminism just got bowled right over by liberal feminist women.
16: Well, again, you don't have to go back to 1896. Go back 10 years. And what you see is what has been in play for the longest time. But now they're putting it on full display. The hatred and bigotry of the left. Proud of it. They're proud of it. Yeah. And they call the other side the bigots. Trump is Hitler. He's the one siding with Israel. The guy with the Nazi tattoo. We don't discuss that now.
19: Yeah. We accept that.
16: We've moved on from that.
19: Give the Nazi a break. But my favorite, as we talked about last week, was it's because his Nazism is justified because he was angry and upset.
16: Yeah.
19: So Democrats seem to be accepting angry Nazis, and they seem to be, you know, they haven't specifically said this, but since they talked about, you know, being actually talking about the justifying the Nazism and the Nazi tattoo through anger, we asked the question, are they okay with happy Nazis? Even though I really haven't met too many happy Nazis.
16: No. No.
19: Normally, happiness is not a characteristic that goes along with Nazis.
16: Right.
19: Since you're blaming everybody else for the problems you have in life.
16: Yes.
19: But yeah, it's just, it's amazing. You shake your head, and I wish the Republicans would absolutely wake up and understand the political enemy that they have and what they're willing to do. And at times, it's as if they just don't get it. Because the big picture is they are still, they believe, successfully gaining traction by calling Republicans racist when they own racism, they own misogyny, and they own sexism. They have institutionalized it. Remember, we heard in the summer of 2020 that racism is systemic. It is. It's institutionalized and systemic.
16: Mm-hmm.
19: But the place where it's institutionalized and systemic is in the Democratic Party.
16: Yep. And the more the more the time goes on, the more they come out and defend their own bigotry.
19: Yeah, I know.
16: Plattner's just one example, one recent example. This is who they are.
19: When you had Dershowitz last week, And again, it's because of my age where I remember Dershowitz, where if you're a little bit younger, you may not remember Dershowitz back in the 80s and 90s. He was as anti-Republican as you could possibly imagine.
16: Mm-hmm.
19: And when Alan Dershowitz is out there saying, they're calling Trump a Nazi. Mm-hmm. He's the one that is backing and saving Israel. He's pro-Jewish. He's pro-Israel. He can't be the Nazi. He's the opposite of a Nazi.
16: Yeah.
19: But to hear Dershowitz say it.
16: Yeah.
19: I'm just like, where's the rest of the Republican Party? Why aren't they pounding on this? Where is this, you know, the sit down, the meeting where they say, look, guys, we need to promote this. Does the RNC, do they ever sit down and say, look, let's take all these things that we have, all these things, and I mean, bring the president in there. Guys, this is what our message has to be. We all agree with these things, right?
16: Right. Yeah.
19: Because there are certain things that all Republicans agree with.
16: Well,
19: all right,
16: you know, because
19: 99% agree with.
16: I wondered,
19: I'll get in trouble.
16: I've been wondering in recent days with all the redistricting and trying to basically gain some seats, I thought, well, to what extent does that work if you're not on the proper message?
19: Yeah.
16: If you gain advantage with redistricting, with a few seats and a few states, that means nothing if you're not on the proper message. If you cannot put out as a party, by the way, I've seen them do it on their own, individuals in the party. I've seen them do it on their own. But there has to be a collective effort.
19: You know, you make a great point because this was made, but you need to pound on it over and over again. There was the one case in Tennessee where the one Democrat, they're saying this is racism. They're like, well, how? The incumbent is a white man and the challenger is a Republican black woman.
16: Mm.
19: That can't be racism. Yes, it can.
16: Mm-hmm.
19: Why? Because all blacks must think alike. And if you don't think alike.
16: Right.
19: Warnock, I think, was saying the same thing.
16: Identity politics.
19: He was talking about Republicans are trying to find a, you know, permission structure for young black men or, you know, blacks to vote for them, as if blacks don't have a mind on their own, of their own, to do critical thinking.
16: Right. Right.
19: The what do they call it? The soft bigotry that exists in the Democratic Party, that
16: right.
19: blacks are stupid and can't make their own decisions.
16: Right. That's very much alive in the Democratic Party.
19: We are Red Eye Radio.
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0: We are on our radio. He's Eric Carly, and I'm Gary McNamara. I can't play the audio because there's too many F-words in it, but on Bill Maher's drinking podcast, he had Fetterman on, and they were talking about just how, and these are two Democrats, talking about how whack the Democratic Party is. You know, the racism that they throw out in order to defend communism. They talk about Plattner, where Plattner said, I'm a communist. And, you know, Bill Maher talking about the assistant to Mondami, who's a communist, says she's a communist.
1: Right.
0: And talks about how home ownership is racist.
1: Yeah.
0: And Bill Maher goes, and says, in a country where 20 million blacks own homes. And he just goes, it's bat soup. He didn't say that, but it was worse. Bat soup crazy.
1: Yes.
0: He goes, and these are two Democrats,
1: right?
0: Two loyal Democrats that are talking about the insanity of the Democratic Party.
1: Right.

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6: The ceasefire holds. I'm Ted Lindner, Fox News. That ceasefire with Iran on life support, according to President Trump. Fox's Jared Halpern with more.
7: A weeks-old ceasefire between the U.S. and Iran is as fragile as it's ever been.
8: It's unbelievably weak.
7: President Trump telling me after reviewing a counterproposal from Iran to end the conflict, the truce is on life support.
8: Massive life support, where the doctor walks in and says, sir, your loved one has approximately a 1% chance of living.
7: The president accuses Iran of backing away from an offer for the U.S. to take control of highly enriched uranium buried deep under rubble after Operation Midnight Hammer targeted nuclear facilities last year. At the White House, Jared Halpern, Fox News.
6: The 18 Americans on the hantavirus-exposed cruise ship have now been flown to the University of Nebraska Medical Center to be assessed and monitored during a quarantine period. Fox's Jonathan Seri with more.
9: One passenger who tested positive and later negative for hantavirus before returning to the U.S. was placed in the Nebraska Biocontainment Unit as a precaution. Another individual experiencing symptoms despite testing negative was transferred to a biocontainment facility at Emory University in Atlanta. A close travel companion with no symptoms also went to Emory for monitoring, while 15 lower-risk passengers quarantined at Nebraska Medical Center in more hotel-like accommodations separate from the biocontainment unit.
10: And today, health authorities in Maryland announced that they're monitoring two residents who were not on the cruise ship but may have had exposure to one of the cruise ship passengers who got off earlier and was on a flight with them abroad.
6: And President Trump said Monday he'll suspend the federal gas tax in an effort to lower soaring gas prices due to the closure of the Strait of Hormuz. 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
3: Now, it's Red Eye Radio. Gary McNamara and Eric Harley talk about everything from politics to social issues and news of the day. Whether you're up late or you're just starting your day, welcome to the show from the Relief Factor Studios. 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
4: All across America, we are Red Eye Radio. He is Eric Harley and I'm Gary McNamara. All right, the best thing that Trump said yesterday. You ready?
5: Okay.
4: All right, here we go. This is the best thing that Trump said yesterday. You have me up over here?
6: All right.
4: Okay, here we go. All right.
7: But I have a new way out. I'm going to propose something the opposite of what I want, and we will have massive amounts of legislation. No, just all I have to do is say, we will not build the wall. And
8: that's
7: a
8: diabolical
7: thing. I'm going to do it, Katie.
8: I'm
7: going to go the opposite. Whatever is bad, I'm going to go for it, and they'll approve what's good. Fine.
5: We kind of suggested that along the way on a couple of things.
6: Yes, we did. We absolutely did.
4: Isn't that great?
5: Yeah. I mean, there are some things that won't work, but he could do, it's basically Costanza, do the opposite.
4: The opposite.
5: Yeah.
4: Saw Seinfeld say, because remember he came up and he's the one that convinced him.
5: Yeah.
4: Well, if everything you do is wrong, then the opposite would have to be right.
5: Yeah, exactly.
4: He said, that was the dumbest thing I ever said on the, you know, on the show, as if the opposite is actually going to work. And he said, I've actually gotten letters from people who have done that and said, it worked.
5: And it, for Costanza, I mean, it worked a little. You know, I mean, so, yeah.
4: I love it when he's in the car with the woman and she said, do you want to come up? He goes, no, I don't think so. We haven't known each other long enough.
5: Yeah.
4: She said, who are you, George Costanza? I'm the opposite of every man you've ever met.
5: Well, it's
4: a great line.
5: You know, again, I think Trump on a few things could do that. If he actually wanted to make Canada the 51st state, we will never include Canada as a part of our nation. And then the liberals just get on board. Now, we wouldn't have been on board.
4: No. We would not. No. We would not have been on board.
5: Yeah. We've stated multiple times that wouldn't work out. Because they would have two senators and I don't know how many House seats.
4: Yes.
5: You know, but all of that. So, yeah. Yeah. That's a hard no.
4: Yeah. Mr. President, don't fight so hard for redistricting advantage.
5: Yeah, exactly.
4: And lose it by adding
5: right
4: far left liberal states.
5: Yeah. Exactly.
4: Doesn't make any sense. Now, this was interesting. Howard Schultz yesterday.
5: All right. Yeah.
4: Remember him, Mr. Starbucks?
5: Yes.
4: Remember Howard Schultz? He came up with it. He's the one that came up with the idea, right? For the
5: Let's Talk Race
4: for the yeah. coffee cups.
5: Yeah, I basically told the baristas, "Hey, right before you hand it to them, start a fight."
4: Yeah, we need to have race conversations between our baristas
5: yeah.
4: and our customers.
5: And then you know, let's talk race, and then also your religion sucks, and then hand it to them. And just hand it to them. See what happens. Let's just go with it.
4: One of the dumbest corporate ideas ever.
5: Now, the tip jar is going to be empty for a while, but you see what I'm getting at. No, we don't see what you're getting at.
4: Now,
5: he start a fight.
4: Now, he did. Because of him, I came to the realization that I'm a minority on my own street.
5: Yeah.
4: Remember he did that full page ad?
5: Oh, yeah. You should go around.
4: Right.
5: By the way, imagine somebody coming to your house. Hey, I need to know ethnicity of everybody that lives in the house. Who are you? I'm George down the street. Live down the street here. I need to know. I need a head count. Accurate.
4: Because he thought it was a negative, because I bet you most people don't even know the ethnicity of the people on their streets.
5: Right.
4: Yeah.
5: You should go and take a census of everybody on your street. That's not racist at all.
4: I don't care.
5: Yeah, right.
4: That really is the right answer.
5: Right. Exactly.
4: I don't care. And then I said, well, I decided for the heck of it. I go, oh my gosh, I'm a minority on my own street. So I immediately moved.
5: Mm-hmm. Well, I mean, it's weird.
4: I'm kidding. I did.
5: You know, imagine the guy, you know what? I've got 13 Venezuelan neighbors. Why are you counting them, dude?
4: That was a couple of years after I didn't know the guy's. Well, he apparently was Mexican because he was part of the Mexican cartel two doors down.
5: Mm. Yeah.
4: But I never really, I mean, I'd only seen him a couple of times. I never, in my head, I don't think that way.
5: Right.
4: I don't think I'm eating my neighbor.
5: Oh, my God.
4: Yeah. My neighbor is Hispanic. Oh, my God.
5: Get your clipboard and go to the door.
4: Let me get my Howard
5: Schultz. Can I get a head count, please?
4: Let me get my Howard Schultz clipboard here. Oh, my God. The neighbors across the street.
5: It's just a weird comment.
4: They're black!
5: Yeah.
4: Ah!
5: Well, it's the weirdest thing how on the left, they try to virtue signal, and the only thing they do is show their own virtues.
4: I know. But remember how far left he was with the things that he was always coming up in.
5: Yeah, yeah.
4: And here it is.
5: Mm.
4: Seattle turns hostile to the great business it made. Howard Schultz, yeah. Wall Street Journal.
5: Uh-huh.
4: Starbucks is moving jobs from Washington State to Tennessee, and it isn't alone in looking elsewhere. Washington State has been my home for more than four decades. I arrived in Seattle with dreams and ambition and ended up building Starbucks into a company known around the world. Many Pacific Northwesterners joined in shaping the culture, benefits, and brand of Starbucks, contributing not only to the business, but also to the civic and entrepreneurial life in the area. I am no longer a resident of Washington. My decision to leave had much to do with family choices and my stage in life. Still, I feel a responsibility to speak up about the business and job climate in a city and state that gave me so many opportunities. Washington's economic story over the past half century is extraordinary. Microsoft, Amazon, Costco, and a host of other new companies transformed the state into a global center of technology, innovation, and logistics. Entrepreneurs exported ideas worldwide. Capital flowed. Wages rose. Imported and homegrown talent flourished. That ecosystem worked because risk-taking was rewarded. Growth was possible, and civic leadership, while imperfect, understood that private enterprise wasn't the adversary of the public good. It was one engine for improving the public sphere. That ecosystem is fractured today. Seattle and much of Washington face serious problems, chronic homelessness, disorder in core business districts, persistent budget deficits, declining public school outcomes, and a slowing technology hiring cycle. These challenges are not unique to the state, but Washington's response to them is. Seattle's mayor, Katie Wilson, has chosen to cast business as a foil instead of a partner. Her socialist rhetoric vilifies employers even while she continues to rely on them for revenue. She has encouraged residents who disagree with her policies to leave.
5: Yeah.
4: Remember when Hochul did that?
5: Yeah.
4: Hochul did the same thing.
5: Right.
4: A couple years later.
5: Right.
4: Please come back.
5: And tell your friends to come back.
4: In the state capitol, the legislature and governor have confronted difficult fiscal trade-offs by emphasizing taxation rather than reform or performance management. The theory appears to be that prosperity can be mandated through redistribution rather than generated through growth. Washington has a broken tax system. The reliance on sales taxes, 10.55% in Seattle, is deeply regressive. The state needs to rewrite its tax code across the board in a way that ensures people and businesses alike pay their share. Now, people and businesses pay their share. As we all know, that's the biggest con game.
5: Yeah, right.
4: That, you know, because I'm assuming he's still a Democrat.
5: Mm-hmm. Yeah.
4: You know, that's the biggest con game. You know, let's just tax the companies.
5: Right.
4: And that's the biggest con game, the biggest BS that Democrats have thrown on, their constituents.
5: Well, they pass it along to the consumer. All business is going to pass on that cost of doing business, including taxation. That's just the way it works.
4: It's a stealth tax on, as we've always said, that hurts the poor the most. But instead of reform, those in power have opted to increase the burden on businesses and successful entrepreneurs in ways that discourage them from growing within the state. At a moment when Washington's economic situation is just growing more fragile. I want to play this audio cut from a great talk show host in Seattle from KVI Radio. We've been on KVI for a long time.
5: Mm-hmm.
4: One of our great longtime affiliates.
5: Mm-hmm.
4: And as always, we thank them. But Ari Hoffman yesterday talking about one of the studies that was done in Seattle about business owners.
5: Right.
4: And whether they're planning to expand or not. Here we go. Here it is.
9: Economy. This survey that came out last night is one of the worst things I have ever seen. And for everybody on the left who claims jobs aren't leaving, wealth isn't fleeing, you are dead wrong. A 2026 spring employer survey released by the Association of Washington Businesses paints dire, bleak. I don't know how many bad words there are to talk about this. 91% of business owners surveyed said they are not planning to expand their businesses in Washington State. 91%. When 91% of the businesses in your state do not want to expand in your state, you are screwed.
4: Well, that's about as blunt as you can say it, but Ari Hoffman from our great affiliate KVI in Seattle, 570 Talk Radio.
5: And think about that. 91%, that's almost half. And if you get to that math, which we do quickly, it's not going... Thank you, Ari. And he makes the great point. You're absolutely doomed. You are doomed when it comes to growth. Is this what you want? We don't, in Texas, want that for you.
4: No.
5: We don't, for Californians, want that for you. I want California to be producing at its potential. As I've been saying for the longest time, capitalism is the original crowdfunder. It lifts all boats. You know, complaining about the billionaires, including what he just mentioned there, Amazon, what we mentioned earlier, the companies with Amazon and Costco and from the article, from the piece written by Howard Schultz. If you look at all of those companies, let's throw in Apple. We shouldn't have billionaires. Great. Hand over your iPhone and cancel your Amazon subscription now. Those don't exist. You don't get them. Hand over all of the things when it comes to innovation. Hand over. Because the great incentive, by the way, for them, the billionaires, ironically, isn't really the money. It's the innovation itself and the creation of, with that innovation, new advances to an entire culture. If you'll wonder why they haven't retired. Now, Jeff Bezos is building a lair in California, but he's not retiring.
4: No, they don't retire.
5: They don't retire. And why is it? Warren Buffett. Now, he stepped down as CEO. He's in well into his 90s now and still believes in the same principle he did when he

0: That's the case for everybody. If we benefit from it, for creating an efficiency where you have the world's information, all of it, on your phone, in your hand, at any given moment, you can get information on anything. And, well, just 30 years ago, not even 30 years ago, 20 years ago, without smartphones, you couldn't, you'd have to drive to the library to get this kind of information. It wouldn't be in your hands. You better have a computer at the very least.
1: Well, you know, you make such a great point when you talk about the billionaires out there that, you know, and we've made this point many, many times, they're not out there laying on the beach all day.
0: No.
1: They're out there, they're being productive, because what is their addiction? Their addiction is not money.
0: It's not money.
1: Their addiction is being productive.
0: Yep. Innovation.
1: That's what it is.
0: Yep.
1: Innovation. I mean,
0: and it happens to expand wealth for everyone.
1: Discovering new things. But you have to. That's the one of the problems they're going to have, you know, trying to demonize billionaires is the fact that then why are these people still working? If they're evil, what's the point?
0: Right.
1: You know, if their money, if the vast majority of their money is in American corporations giving you jobs, how is that evil?
0: Right.
1: And this is where conservatives and even Democrats, you know, I was watching the Bill Maher thing with Fetterman and they were talking about it.
0: Right.
1: You got more Democrats now talking about going, no, you got to have, this is a Howard Schultz.
0: Yes.
1: Businesses are a partner with you in society.
0: Yes.
1: They're not the enemy.
0: Right. They advance society.
1: But they have to be the enemy. And by the way, this all is what, you know, and Bill Maher and Fetterman were talking about this. We'll explain more about it. This is why this is all about communism.
0: Every bit of it.
1: We'll get to that coming up. We are Red Eye Radio.
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3: 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The 90th anniversary of
4: the Rural Electrification Act.
3: Christopher McLean is Assistant Administrator of USDA Rural Development's Rural Utility Service, the successor agency to the Rural Electrification Administration created under the Rural Electrification Act.
4: The need to bring electric services to rural areas through a program that made loans available to rural communities, and the Rural Electrification Administration, they went out around the country 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destiny.
3: The act itself was signed into law in 1936 during the Great Depression's grip on rural farms and economies. I'm Rod Bain reporting for the U.S. Department of Agriculture in Washington, D.C.
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0: here at iRadio. He's Eric Carlin. I'm Gary McNamara. By the way, we're not picking on Seattle, and we're not picking on New York, and we're not picking on California.
1: Yeah.
0: But these are the places where they are really trying the socialist slash communist experiment.
1: Yeah.
0: And so that's what the focus is, since we live in a democratic capitalist society. And when I say democratic, that is the umbrella of democracy over a constitutional republic, capitalist society, which is what we are. And they believe that it's wrong. But when you look at the demonization of business, business has to be bad. Billionaires have to be bad. Get rid of billionaires.
1: Yes.
0: If you get rid of billionaires, you really don't have major corporations. They don't exist.
1: Right.
0: Well, then who takes over the corporations?
1: If
0: the billionaires aren't there, what's left? The state.
1: Yep.
0: What was the Green New Deal about? The Green New Deal was making it so corporations could make a profit.
1: Right.
0: So, what would have to take over?
1: The government.
0: Government.
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0: And we are Red Eye Radio. I'm Gary McNamara. He's Eric Harley coming up in just a minute. Two major newspapers who support the president and his initiatives on Iran say, hey, it's time to do something now. We'll get to that coming up.
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0: All right, two editorials yesterday on the same day. One from the New York Post that supports what the president is doing in Iran, but wrote the editorial yesterday, reopen the strait and quit playing along with Iran's talk stall. With the Iran ceasefire on massive life support, it's time for President Trump to resume Project Freedom and get the Strait of Hormuz open to normal commercial traffic. Not Iran's traffic, of course. The blockade must continue until the Islamic Republic gives up its nuclear dust and verifiably ends its nuke program. The president is entirely right that the Iranians have been tapping us along, keeping us waiting, making totally unacceptable counteroffers, and generally playing games. From the start, Trump has said the ceasefire was subject to Iran's complete, immediate, and safe opening of the strait. It's done no such thing. Indeed, it's only tried to make the reopening the only thing it does in exchange for endless list of U.S. concessions, including an end to the blockade, war reparations, and recognition of Iranian sovereignty over the strait. These are insults, not sincere negotiations. They think this president is as much of a sap as Barack Obama. Whoa.
16: Yeah.
0: Now, we said that yesterday.
16: Yeah.
0: By the way, we didn't make the same analogy of Obama, but we said the Iranians believe, without question, Trump is bluffing.
16: Yep.
0: As Trump also notes, Iran's been stringing the West along in this way for decades, demanding it be bribed to even talk, then splitting negotiations, into tiny slices, each of which it then stretches out endlessly, with even interim agreements evaporating along the way. Enough. Our Gulf allies are now on board with Project Freedom. They should help execute, too, as we know some of them are, as should other allies with an interest in getting the oil and so on moving again. Britain sending at least one ship to the Gulf. Can it do more than monitor the situation? What's needed isn't merely U.S. Navy escorts, but decisive U.S. action against any efforts Iran makes to stop shipping. Sink every boat that tries anything. Eliminate every site a missile or drone is launched from. Resume targeting all entire military command and control assets. Get back to taking out every Revolutionary Guard officer we or the Israelis can find. Whether or not the Allies finally finish the bombing campaign interrupted at the start of April, keep squeezing Iran until it agrees to the no-nukes terms, including, as Israeli Prime Minister Benjamin Netanyahu and Trump both insist, handing over its stockpile of enriched uranium. As best we can tell, the only reason to stick with life support for the ceasefire is to avoid complicating the president's talks in China later this week. But afterwards, he might as well pull the plug and proceed to impose Washington's will without getting dragged back into the talk stall. The regime's leaders think they can outwait us, but we have no need to wait on them. And then the Wall Street Journal editorial page, which is different than the news page. Iran thinks Trump is bluffing.
17: Yeah.
0: The regime figures it can outlast the U.S. on the strait and uranium. Days late and tons of enriched uranium short, Iran's regime rejected the U.S. peace offer on Sunday and replied with unserious demands. On Monday, President Trump called Iran's counteroffer a piece of garbage that leaves a ceasefire on massive life support, where the doctor walks in and says, "Sir, your loved one has approximately a 1% chance of living." That's a quote from the president. Call it a standoff, but before Iran's response, Mr. Trump had said, if they don't agree, the bombing starts. He has also said we may go back to Project Freedom, the U.S. effort to guide commercial ships through the Strait of Hormuz, if things don't happen. This would be Project Freedom plus other things which may be necessary to protect oil tankers. Iran spent last week trashing the ceasefire, twice attacking U.S. warships with missiles, drones, and speedboats, and repeatedly firing on the United Arab Emirates, the U.S. ally. The U.S. responded only to the sources of the fire with what the president called just a love tap. By clinging to the ceasefire through it all, Mr. Trump has sent the wrong signal. Iran's regime clearly thinks it can outlast a president who no longer wants to fight. They think that I'll get tired or I'll get bored or I'll have some pressure. Mr. Trump recognized in his remarks on Monday, but there's no pressure at all. We're going to have complete victory. The problem is that he is under pressure and everyone knows it. Why else is the president now talking about pausing the gas tax? Mr. Trump is right about the regime's perception of him, but he'll have to prove it wrong. The achievements of the war are real, as Israeli Prime Minister Benjamin Netanyahu laid out on 60 Minutes. And we've gone through all of them. Yet, Mr. Netanyahu did not mince words about what remains to be done. It's not over. There's still nuclear material, enriched uranium, that has to be taken out of Iran. There are still enrichment sites that have to be dismantled. There are ballistic missiles that they still wish to produce. Mr. Netanyahu reiterated a plan to draw down to zero U.S. military aid. By the way, noting that he previously ended reliance on U.S. economic aid. Israel has a tiny territory but gigantic talent, he says, shares gems of intelligence and military technology, and everyone's pro-American because we appreciate what America stands for. This is an ally that Democrats and some on the right increasingly want to renounce, naturally. Could a deal address the outstanding issues in Iran? So far, no. The regime's counteroffer rejected any dismantling of nuclear facilities. It demanded major sanctions relief before making nuclear commitments and sought to hang on to much of its enriched uranium and shorten a moratorium on further enrichment. This is a regime that thinks it can absorb economic pain from the U.S. blockade longer than Mr. Trump can tolerate higher prices for oil and petrochemicals. Mr. Trump will have to persuade Iran's leaders. They've underestimated him and the pain.
16: Well, this is something that we talked about yesterday, that you can't just... They can hold the line, again, if they believe, and you pointed this out, if they believe they're gone either way. They're going to hold the line and believe that the president is under pressure, which he is domestically. There is that pressure. The pricing pressure on fuel, on gasoline and diesel, because diesel adds to the cost of shipping all the goods.
0: Mm-hmm.
16: So there is a great concern here when you look at how much time you have between now and November. And are you going to keep what the enemy certainly believes is bluffing? Are you going to keep doing that?
0: Well, I mean, by him saying that Congress needs to get together, I mean, that would take a month or two before Congress would agree to you know, do anything with the gas tax.
16: Right.
0: By the time that gets together and they do it, and I haven't seen... Well, yes, I did. I see Josh Hawley introduce something in the Senate.
16: Mm.
0: But still, that may take a month to do,
16: right?
0: Which means he doesn't plan on doing anything. That's the message that it sends. And look, you have had, I think, every supporter, including us here at Red Eye Radio, with what had to be done in Iran was eventually going to be done. Remember, one of the advisors to Biden said, yeah, probably in the second term. We couldn't run on it, but probably in the second term we were going to go and take out nuclear sites. Whether that's true or not, they said it.
16: Mm-hmm.
0: He said that's what they were going to actually do. Whether Biden would have done that, I still have great doubts. But he said that's what they were advising him he needed to do in his second term. So everybody knows it needed to happen. You know, you've got Democrats. You had Ro Khanna out there the other day on Fox News,
16: mm-hmm.
0: you know, talking about the fact that Obama did it. And it's like, come on. All you have to do is show all the Democrats that said it was a piece of crap deal, including
16: right.
0: Schumer.
16: Right.
0: Including Schumer, who went over and over again what a bad deal that it was. They weren't serious. They were the Democrats, both Biden and Obama, were rewarding Iran and making sure they got billions of dollars to their surrogates that only goal is to attack Israel and American interests.
16: Right.
0: And so, you know, but they did recognize that the deal was crap. Even Democrats recognized the Obama deal was crap.
16: Well,
0: but now when you look at this right now, and we've supported the president and what is going on, the image now is not, okay, I'm giving them enough rope. The image now is day after day after day, this is becoming a Costanza negotiation.
16: Yeah.
0: They're trying to get you. You've demanded this, and then the stories keep coming out. You know, you're backing off. And then he says, no, I'm not backing off. This is what we expect. And if they don't do something, we're back into it. And then they don't do it, and we're not back into it again. You lose credibility. You lose credibility with the world. You lose credibility with your own supporters. And that's the point they're at right now, which is why I thought it was fascinating that we had said it on yesterday's show that Iran believes the president's bluffing, that he's not going to do anything. And then, boom, the media yesterday, the supporters of this, the two biggest supporters of the media, the Wall Street Journal editorial page and the New York Post, come out and say, Mr. President, you got to do something.
16: Well,
0: they're looking at you as a paper tiger.
16: You look at in the wake of October 7th, you look at Hamas. We talked about this. So a proxy of Iran, funded by Iran, and Hamas and Iran both watched as the anti-Semitism grew and on the left, they were going out of their way to demonstrate here in the U.S. on the left their anti-Semitism. And then you throw in a few on the right, or used to be on the right, or alt-right, or what are we calling it now? I don't know. And you've got what you think is U.S. domestic support for your own side. And I think Iran probably believes that, again, politically. The left doesn't want to help this president. They know that at the very least. But they also know that the left is the party of anti-Semitism. So anything to hurt Israel long term would in turn help Iran. So they're sitting and they're waiting. And the question is, what are you going to do next? Because you can't stall forever. It's been 47 years. You started this mission and it has to be completed. Full stop.
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0: We are Red Eye Radio. He's Eric Carly, and I'm Gary McNamara. And I think it was the New York Post that said maybe when the president gets back from China, this will all change. He doesn't want to do it before he goes over to China to go after Iran. But something has to happen. We said a week ago, something has to happen in the next couple of weeks because it's becoming the same thing over and over again.
1: Yeah,
0: What do they call it? What was the thing when it? Groundhog Day.
1: Yeah.
0: Mm-hmm. You know, it's the president says Iran really wants to have a deal. Oh, yeah, they really want to have a deal. This deal is complete garbage. It's ridiculous. They're not serious. Think they want to have a deal. Mm-hmm. Then the next deal is worse. It's like stop Costanza negotiating. And finally, it got to the point where even his most stalwart supporters on this war are saying, you got to do something. You can't continue to do this. Where does this end? What's the end game?
1: Right.

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5: Good morning, it's 5 o'clock. I'm Skyler Cooper, and this is the KRMG Morning News for Tuesday. It's May 12th. Right now, we have partly cloudy skies. It's 53 in Tulsa, and we're going to warm up nicely today, much like yesterday, but even further into the low 80s, 82, 83 this afternoon. Rain well north of Tulsa. We probably won't see that here in the metro, but we'll watch it just in case. And we'll have the five-day forecast to give you more of this week's weather coming up. And on the way, President Trump headed to China. We'll let you know what the anticipation is there, what they are expecting to discuss with the Chinese president. Our top story, we're actually following up on gas prices again, still high amid tensions with Iran. And we mentioned yesterday that the Trump administration was opening to suspending the federal gas tax to ease the pain at the pump. Well, President Trump has now said he wants to do just that. Congress will have to actually do it. Now, Senator Josh Hawley of Missouri says he's backing that plan to suspend the federal gas tax, and it will take that act of Congress to produce an 18 cents per gallon discount at the pump.
6: We're going to take off the gas tax for a period of time, and when gas goes down, we'll let it phase back in. He'll need the backing of Congress first, but economist and UC Berkeley professor Severine Borenstein says California may not feel that relief.
7: The federal gas tax waiver would make a bit of a dent, but California prices are even higher than the rest of the country. So I think drivers would be even less likely to notice it.
5: That is reporter Leslie Marin. They're up around $6 a gallon out there. We would notice it a little more here in Tulsa, where the average price is still just under $4. The national average right now, just over $4.50 per gallon. It's 5:02 on the KRMG Morning News. Let's check more of the day's top stories in the 24-hour Fox News Center with Ben Morgan.
8: A Route 66 treasure is now shining bright under neon lights. Last night, the city of Catoosa lit up the sky with a brand new neon sign above the iconic Blue Whale roadside attraction. The neon sign celebrates the Blue Whale's nostalgia and will light up the Route 66 attraction. Construction continues on the new visitor center, including a gift shop, historical artwork and photos, food options, and an event space. The visitor center is set for a grand opening on May 30th. The celebration includes a 5K run, a ribbon-cutting ceremony, and even fireworks. China preparing to welcome President Trump for a meeting between the leaders of the world's two biggest economies.
9: A Chinese government spokesman is promising an in-depth exchange of views when President Trump meets his counterpart Xi Jinping. There's no doubt that one of the topics will be Iran. China, a major purchaser of Iranian oil, has seen crude oil imports fall 20% year on year as a result of the conflict. It's called for a complete cessation of hostilities. But the multi-day visit will have room for other issues too. The White House is inviting the CEOs of Tesla and Apple on the trip, which it's hoped will see multiple business deals signed. Jonathan Savage, Fox News.
8: The Tulsa and Bixby Fire Departments are teaming up to change how the community responds to non-emergency health care needs. The partnership started back in February and expands the TFD Cares model into Bixby. The program is designed to reduce unnecessary 911 calls by providing people with resources, social services, and long-term support. So far, Bixby has referred 11 people in the community to the Cares program. According to Tulsa police, a 16-year-old went on a crime spree Sunday afternoon that included attempted rape and auto theft.
10: At around 4:10 p.m., Tulsa police officers were called out to an attempted rape in progress. Witnesses told police a 16-year-old male crashed his truck and then attacked a woman who was walking in the area. Reports say the suspect punched and dragged her behind a nearby building and forced himself onto her. Tulsa police captain Richard Muhlenberg tells KRMG,
11: She was able to fight him off, and then Good Samaritans came by. He took off, but then he took off and stole another car and wrecked that car.
10: He then crashed the stolen truck into two parked cars and drove into a bridge pillar. Police say the 16-year-old suspect showed signs of intoxication. He is facing charges of attempted first-degree rape, larceny of an automobile, and DUI. Kirk McCracken, 102.3 KRMG, Tulsa's News and Talk.
8: City of Collinsville is warning residents about scam contractors after Friday night storms brought damaging hail.
12: Collinsville police want you to keep several things in mind when it comes to storm repairs and contractors. They say never sign a contract on the spot and make sure you vet the company thoroughly before you give any money up front. Finally, they say do not work with anyone you do not believe has a legitimate insured business. If you think you've encountered a scam, you're asked to report it to the police immediately. Mark Condro, 102.3 KRMG. Tulsa's News and Talk.
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5: The 5-day forecast on the KRMG Morning News brought to you by Don Carlton Honda, 4141 South Memorial. Here's Fox 23 and KRMG meteorologist Laura Mock.
13: It's going to be warm the rest of the week, Skyler, and rain chances are still quite slim. Today, 83 degrees, sunny skies, a south breeze in place, 10 to 20 miles per hour. There's a chance for an isolated shower storm overnight, mostly to our north. I think most of us miss out on that. Tomorrow, 82 in the afternoon, still sunny. Thursday, 86, 90 on Friday, upper 80s near 90 this weekend with a few more showers and storms. I'm certified meteorologist Laura Mock for Fox 23 and 102.3 KRMG, Tulsa's News and Talk.
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5: Have more on our gas prices. We didn't really see any movement in the metro yesterday, but there is movement in talking about that gas tax suspension. The president says he's open to it now and wants to do it. Congress will have to actually take the action, and they have both chambers have put forward legislation to get it started. So we'll talk more about that. We have a story on Netflix this morning. Is Netflix spying on kids? There is a state attorney general nearby, it's not Oklahoma, but nearby, suing Netflix. We'll have more on that and more of today's top stories as we continue here. It's 5:06 now.
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0: everybody. Welcome to Tuesday. I'm Skyler Cooper. This is the KRMG Morning News. Whole gang's here. Crystal Kelly, producer Conroe, then Morgan. And we are ready to roll for a Tuesday. Guys, yesterday we were talking about those impulse purchases that we tend to make, and more people make them. And we kind of decided that, at least, Crystal, you and I were deciding that ours are small-scale impulse buys. Like, for me, it's by pulling over and getting a snack or, you know, that milkshake or something.
1: Yeah, but that adds up.
0: It certainly does. In fact, I had a former manager when I worked in retail who said, I mentioned something about, you know, getting lunch every day. And he was like, have you really added up what you spend on fast food?
1: It's pretty crazy, isn't it?
0: At the end of that conversation, I didn't want to think about it ever again, because it's brutal if you think about, okay, well, and this was 15 years ago, so like fast food's more now.
2: And surely you reduced how much you've gone to fast food places.
0: Again, don't want to talk about it. Oh, we made it 9 minutes, Ben.
2: Nine minutes.
0: Anyway, that's not the point. The point was impulse purchases. I think probably one of the websites where that happens a lot, because who does it on purpose? Shopping on Temu?
1: Yeah, I've purposely not downloaded that.
0: I've never been on it.
1: Not going to do it.
2: Is it Temu? Is it Temu?
0: I don't know.
3: I've heard it both ways, but
0: Temu.
2: Temu. I remember this being a thing, like, over COVID. I was friends with somebody who would often buy stuff from these like Chinese auction websites or whatever, and then you get it like 7 months later, you totally forgot that you bought it, and it's nothing like the thing you ordered.
0: By the way, is it emu or emu?
2: Temu.
0: No.
1: Emu.
0: The animal.
2: Oh, yeah, guess, but I'm going to start
0: Limu,
2: calling it
0: emu. Right?
2: But I'm going to start calling it Temu.
3: I've heard people pronounce it both ways, but I think I've heard emu. Emu, I've heard that more from, like, if you're a native Australian or New Zealander, but it's okay. Emu is what I hear most people in America pronounce it as.
0: Total sidebar there. The reason I bring this up is our state attorney general, Gettner Drummond, is suing Temu.
1: The Super Bowl said Temu.
0: On their own commercial?
1: The commercial on the Super Bowl.
3: Okay. You can't trust the company who named themselves to get their name right.
0: So, and apparently you can't trust them at all, because the state attorney general has allegedly sued them for unlawful data collection, violations of customers' privacy, and counterfeiting some of Oklahoma's most iconic brands.
1: And that's why I never downloaded the app.
3: Yeah, it always seems skeevy to me. Like, you're telling me I can get this app where I can buy like tennis shoes for $1. It seems like a perfect like credit card scam. That's any credit card scam you get in the mail, you know?
0: Potentially, hey, we don't want to,
3: potentially,
0: know.
3: Right? But it's that same idea of like, oh, you get this email, you can buy Jordans for $10. All right, that seems a little too good to be true, you know?
0: Drummond filed the case last week down in Cleveland County District Court. And it accuses Temu of engaging in deceptive and unlawful business practices that led to consumers, that misled consumers while secretly harvesting their data, according to the lawsuit, what they're accused of. And again, he ties this to the Chinese Communist Party. So, I don't know if the president's going to bring this up when he speaks with the Chinese president this week, but I wonder if he knows about it. So other things that they say they have done, steal the intellectual property of U.S. owned companies, such as, and remember he mentioned Oklahoma iconic brands. Mm. There's the Oklahoma City Thunder. There's Oklahoma State University and the University of Oklahoma.
2: So I'd assume these are like cheap jerseys.
0: Must be jerseys, memorabilia.
3: Yeah. I feel like you see a lot of those companies, though, where, you know, it's not the official team brand, but hey, buy Thunder shirt from company XYZ, you know, and
0: they can pay for licensing. I wonder if these guys just didn't. The AG further alleges, again, none of this is, in fact, proven, but it is a lawsuit accusing them of such. Using bait and switch sign-up schemes to lure people in and invite their friends to the app in exchange for promise of prizes and rewards that never get there.
2: Oh,
1: yeah, other websites for sure. Stop sending those to me.
0: Is people send them to you?
1: Oh, yeah. Because they get extra money.
0: Yep. They also say they fail to disclose to consumers that it uses forced labor from Chinese ethnic minorities in clear violation of U.S. trade policy. So
2: that's
0: some
2: never
0: pretty,
2: good.
0: Pretty heavy allegations against Temu there from Attorney General Gettner Drummond.
2: Temu.
0: Their mobile app rose in popularity, really became the most downloaded shopping app in 2023. So Ben, kind of post-COVID.
2: Yeah.
0: Right at the end there.
2: I think now I'm really aware of it because they've been making this big like push on like Instagram and stuff.
3: Mm-hmm.
2: It's all over my algorithm.
3: I will say on the stealing the intellectual property, I've noticed there are a lot of companies that once they move to China, you start to see, hey, this Chinese company is making their own smartphone that looks suspiciously like an iPhone. Or there's a lot of things that happen with that where a company will relocate their factory to China and suddenly you see a bunch of knockoffs starting to pop up on the market of that product.
1: It's just a whole warehouse of people in China making shirts on their Cricut machine.
0: Looking up a name here because Mark, you just reminded me of a documentary, and we're going to have a story about Netflix in a minute, but there is one called Broken. Crystal, I wonder if you've seen it or if you're interested in it, because it's about fake cosmetics primarily, but fake products in general, and how notorious that is.
1: How often do you see me wearing cosmetics?
0: I don't know.
2: Maybe that's how good you are at the cosmetics.
0: Yeah.
1: Like never.
0: There was a day last week, I know for sure. But
1: Yes, I did one day last week.
0: 5:15. Let's check the forecast with Chief Meteorologist James Adelot.
4: Skylar, still looking at mostly sunny skies, maybe a little breezy as we head into the afternoon. 80s for highs today, most of us in the mid-80s again tomorrow, this time with light wind and sunshine, and still in the mid to upper 80s Thursday. I'm Chief Meteorologist James Adelot for Fox 23 and 102.3 KRMG, Tulsa's News and Talk.
1: 55 in Claremore and 55 at Tulsa's Severe Weather Station.
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10: Three.
0: The last remaining passengers on a cruise ship hit by that deadly hantavirus outbreak have disembarked, and they've boarded flights to more than 20 countries to enter quarantine. There was a French woman. It's the latest one to be confirmed as infected. An American suspected of infection was This person was just suspected because of initial testing, but health officials say the patient who initially tested positive is now not showing any symptoms and is going to be retested.
13: Two.
0: Happening today, Tulsa Mayor Monroe Nichols and other community leaders will give an update on what the city calls a community-led violence prevention initiative in North Tulsa. It started in late 2024 with a $2 million boost from the U.S. Department of Justice. The goal, they say, was to combat violence and improve public safety in parts of North Tulsa. Now, we're going to hear what the mayor has to say. Stay with KRMG throughout the day for updates.
13: One.
0: In our top story this morning, President Trump says he is ready to suspend the federal gas tax to bring down prices that have soared since the war with Iran began. Now, CBS's Nancy Cortez spoke directly to the president about it.
14: I think it's a great idea, Trump told me in a phone interview. We're going to take off the gas tax for a period of time, and when gas goes down, we'll let it phase back in. Within minutes, Republicans in the House and Senate announced plans to introduce legislation to suspend the gas tax. Democrats noted they did that months ago.
0: It could still take some time for that to take effect and feel the difference at the pump. The federal gas tax, 18 cents per gallon. So it would be a notable difference. AAA says the national average this morning is just over $4.50 per gallon. And we are doing a little better here in Tulsa, not by much. The average price still just under $4 per gallon.
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0: The five-day forecast brought to you by Don Carlton Honda, 4141 South Memorial, with certified meteorologist Laura Mock. Morning, Laura.
15: Good morning, Skylar.
0: Even warmer today than yesterday. Now, are we going to see any rain around Tulsa?
15: It's unlikely. There's a 20% chance of an isolated shower storm to our north overnight tonight, but I'm not too optimistic about it reaching Tulsa.
0: Are we staying warm over the next 5 days?
15: Yes, we are. 83 today, sunny skies. We'll have that chance of rain overnight. Tomorrow, 82. So still warm, but we're not seeing a big jump in temperatures just yet. That happens at the end of the week. 86 on Thursday, 90 on Friday. Dry and partly cloudy Thursday and Friday, and then a chance for some showers and storms this weekend, but temperatures will be in the upper 80s near 90. I'm certified meteorologist Laura Mock for Fox 23 and 102.3 KRMG, Tulsa's News and Talk.
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2: I have more Bret Michaels tickets we're going to give away a little later, so stay tuned for those. And also a story on how working fewer hours is better for this part of your health. I think it's a good thing. Maybe we should all be working less. We'll find out after 5:30 on that one. And also the latest on Anthropic and the Trump administration's back and forth with the Pentagon. So we'll get into that in a little while. Right now at 5:23, we have more news with Ben Morgan.
3: Members of the Trump administration, including Secretary of War Pete Hegseth and FBI Director Kash Patel, are due on Capitol Hill today as budget hearings continue.
4: Secretary Hegseth will answer questions on the Pentagon's budget request before two key subcommittees. Almost 2 weeks ago, he discussed the budget before the House and Senate Armed Services Committees, also fielding questions from lawmakers on other topics, including the war in Iran and the recent firings of some in military leadership. Today, he'll be joined by Joint Chiefs of Staff Chair General Dan Kane in appearances before the House and Senate Appropriations Subcommittees on Defense. FBI Director Kash Patel will also answer budget questions before the Senate Appropriations Subcommittee on Commerce, Justice, Science, and Related Agencies. Tanya J. Powers, Fox News.
3: Privacy experts are raising concerns about new steps to prevent retail theft. Home Depot and Lowe's are among stores installing special cameras in parking lots with automated license plate readers. Here's ABC's Rena Roy.
5: Home Depot and Lowe's insist they do not share information with third parties. Lowe's saying it only discloses your personal information if required by law or legal process. Home Depot saying we do not grant access to our license plate readers to federal law enforcement. But experts say with tens of thousands of cameras now installed across the country, adding more license plate readers will help law enforcement build what could become a nationwide mass surveillance system.
3: A theft ring recently targeted Home Depots in 9 states. Millions in merchandise reported stolen.
2: A streaming giant, the giant of them all, is facing a lawsuit from the Attorney General of our neighbor to the south in Texas.
6: Republican Ken Paxton, who's running for U.S. Senate, is suing Netflix, accusing the streamer of spying on children and other consumers by collecting their data without consent and designing its platform to be addictive. The state's lawsuit says Netflix lied to consumers by claiming it did not collect or share user data when it was actually tracking and selling viewer habits and preferences to advertising tech, making billions of dollars annually. The complaint says when you watch Netflix, Netflix watches you. But a company spokesman says the lawsuit lacks merit and is based on inaccurate and distorted information. Tom Rigotti, Fox News.
2: While we are all still tired this morning, let's talk about how many pillows we sleep with. I'm a one pillow guy.
7: Really?
2: Yep. Anybody else?
8: I'm a one pillow, but I have a very thick pillow.
2: Yeah. I have a special like memory foam one.
8: Yeah. Mm-hmm.
2: Although I'm about to get it's a sign you're getting old. I'm about to get a cervical pillow, the like special curved one to help your neck because I'm starting to notice that even my memory foam isn't working. But
8: mine has a little cutout for your shoulder.
2: Yeah, that's basically what I'm looking for.
9: Well, I could use one of those.
2: This study says that sleeping with more than one pillow can mess with your vision. Crystal, we can't afford to lose any more of our vision. We're already blind enough.
9: My eyes are already too bad.
2: I know. Propping yourself up on more than one pillow might keep you from snoring all night, but this study says that British researchers found that two or more pillows, can increase the pressure in your eyes, which is especially concerning for anyone with glaucoma. Well, I don't have to worry about that. That's some science that eye doctors say they usually recommend against sleeping flat for the

0: Same reasons. What are you supposed to do? A 20-degree incline, they say. That's the magic spot.
1: Huh.
0: Get out my protractor or something.
2: Yeah, I know. I don't usually keep math tools in my bedside table.
1: What does it say if you have 9 pillows?
0: Well, you can hug it, but don't put it under your head.
1: Okay.
0: Here's Chief Meteorologist James Adelot.
3: Hey, Skylar, sunshine today. The winds pick up a little too. A little breezy this afternoon. South winds up to 20 miles per hour. Highs low to mid 80s. Mid 80s tomorrow. The northeast winds will be lighter, but we keep the sunshine. Still sunny Thursday. Back to breezy and mid to upper 80s. I'm Chief Meteorologist James Adelot for Fox 23 and 102.3 KRMG, Tulsa's News and Talk.
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0: Wherever you sleep and with however many pillows, make sure you shop around before you pay that rent.
5: This is Clark Howard. Do I have great news for you if you're one of the 1 in 3 people in the U.S. that rent? In metro area after metro area, rents are falling. In fact, I saw a report recently of metro areas where rents have fallen back to where they were 5 years ago. Now, that's an exception, but the rule is rents are soft in so many places around the U.S. except New England. And what you need to know is the more you shop around before your lease is done and you're looking for whether you're going to renew where you are, go shop the competition. And the most money you're going to save is if you're willing to walk. If somebody else offers you a much better deal and where you live won't, then you move to get that bargain. Save more, spend less, and avoid getting ripped off with me, Clark Howard, on 102.3 KRMG, Tulsa's News and Talk.
0: It was bound to happen, and on May 8th, it did. Green Country was hit by a major hailstorm. Areas up around Owosso, Skytook, Collinsville reporting major roof damage after that. And if you heard hail hitting your home, it's very important to contact a local, reputable roofer to inspect your roof, make sure it's still in good shape. What you want to avoid is being pressured into signing a contract with some out-of-town roofer you never heard of. Those guys are known as storm chasers in the industry. They swoop into town, prey upon homeowners' fears, and try to get them to sign a contract right away. Then they just leave town. 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
0: Good morning, it's 5:30. This is the KRMG Morning News. I'm Skylar Cooper, partly cloudy right now and 58 in Tulsa. You thought yesterday was nice, it's going to be just the same, but a little warmer today, 82, 83 this afternoon. Rain chances are well north of Tulsa, so most of us not going to see that. We'll let you know what's in the 5-day forecast coming up. And how Bixby and Tulsa fire departments are working together on a new initiative that's coming up as well. Our top story this morning, we're still tracking gas prices, and as that price soars, we've been pretty stable here in Tulsa for a week or so at least, but prices are still higher. President Trump is now going ahead with the plan that was being floated yesterday. He wants to temporarily suspend the national gas tax. but he would need congressional approval first.
10: There has been some appetite for this in Congress. You know, both Democrats and Republicans have acknowledged that gas prices are high and that this could be a way to at least temporarily bring those prices down. But even Senate Majority Leader John Thune initially threw cold water on the idea, but then seemed to say, well, we do understand that a lot of people are feeling the pain of these high prices. But the wrinkle there is the fact that this is revenue that's going to the federal government. And the way that these gas taxes work is this funds the National Highway Trust Fund. That's used to build roads, bridges, mass transit.
0: ABC's Elizabeth Schulze reporting there. Prices right now, they're pretty stable from where we were yesterday. National average at $4.50 a gallon. Tulsa's average still just under $4 per gallon. Some places in the metro, especially on the outskirts of town, even a little lower in the 360s, 370s. It's 5:32 on the KRMG Morning News. Let's get more of today's top stories now in the 24-hour Fox News Center with Ben Morgan.
11: An iconic Route 66 roadside attraction is now glowing under a bright neon sign.
12: Last night, the city of Catoosa marked a major milestone in the Blue Whale facelift when they threw the switch on the brand new neon sign. The new sign brings the nostalgia of Route 66 to one of the most iconic destinations along the Mother Road. Construction work is quickly wrapping up on the new visitor center that will create a more attractive destination for travelers to make a stop in Catoosa. Visitors will be able to learn the history of the Blue Whale through historical artwork and photos. The center will also include a gift shop, food options, and an event space. A big grand opening celebration kicks off on May 30th with a 5K run, a ribbon-cutting ceremony, and fireworks. Crystal Kelly, 102.3 KRMG, Tulsa's News and Talk.
11: President Trump says he wants to suspend the federal gas tax as Americans continue to feel the impact of soaring fuel prices tied to the war with Iran. And at the same time, the White House says military and economic pressure on Tehran remains in place as the ceasefire appears increasingly fragile.
13: It is common for a world leader to travel with the executives of companies based in his or her country to another key trading partner. We've seen already in the last year the Germans, the Brits, the French do this when they visited China. Now the United States doing it as well with the invited leadership of companies like Apple, Cargill, Goldman Sachs, MasterCard, Visa, Tesla. We'll see ultimately if all of those CEOs show up.
11: That is CBS News senior White House and political correspondent Ed O'Keefe. The Tulsa and Bixby Fire Departments are teaming up to change how the community responds to non-emergency health care needs.
2: The partnership started in February and expands the TFD Cares model into Bixby. The program is designed to reduce unnecessary 911 calls by providing people with resources, social services, and long-term support. So far, Bixby has referred 11 people in the community to the Cares program. Mark Conroe, 102.3 KRMG, Tulsa's News and Talk.
11: Tulsa police say a 16-year-old went on a crime spree Sunday afternoon. At around 4:10 p.m., police were called to Lakewood and Admiral about an attempted rape in progress. Witnesses told police a teenager had crashed his truck and then attacked a woman who was walking in the area. Tulsa Police Captain Richard Muhlenberg says that the suspect punched and dragged her behind a nearby building and forced himself onto her. Witnesses then chased the suspect down the street, but he then stole a truck and fled.
14: It's going to take a village. Yeah, it takes a community to keep our own community safe.
11: The teen is facing charges of attempted first-degree rape, larceny of an automobile, and DUI. KRMG News Time is 5:35.
0: Checking the five-day forecast on the KRMG Morning News, brought to you by Don Carlton Honda, 4141 South Memorial, Fox 23, and KRMG meteorologist Laura Mock.
15: Going to be warm again today, Skylar. High temperature 83 degrees, lots of sunshine. There is the possibility for an isolated shower storm late tonight, closer to the Kansas state line. Most of us stay dry. Tomorrow, 82 in the afternoon, sunny skies, and we're going to be heating up the end of the week. 86 on Thursday, 90 on Friday. I'm certified meteorologist Laura Mock for Fox 23 and 102.3 KRMG, Tulsa's News and Talk.
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0: Well, we have news on that offer from GameStop to buy eBay. Find out how that's going. Also, checking in with Fox on Tech, how the dispute is going between the federal government, the Pentagon specifically, and Anthropic, the AI company. We have an update on that as well, coming up next.
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20: 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We'll get you there on time. Headed outdoors? You'll know what to expect. Weather, traffic, together.
21: I got your picture.

0: Well, it's not going to work out between eBay and GameStop. They have looked it over. eBay says that after a thorough review with support from their financial and legal advisors, the company's board of directors determines to reject GameStop's unsolicited, non-binding acquisition proposal. And they gave them several reasons. They said they looked into several things: eBay's standalone prospects, their uncertainty regarding the financing that GameStop was going to have for that, the impact of the proposal on eBay's long-term growth and profitability, and the leverage, operational risks, and leadership structure of the combined entity. Basically, we don't trust any of these things.
1: Business.
0: Yeah, exactly. Very businessy.
1: It's not me, it's you.
0: Pretty much. That's what they were saying.
1: eBay is saying to GameStop.
0: Finally, was GameStop's governance on executive incentives. So it's not going to work out. It's funny, just 18 hours ago, there was a publication, Financial Times. 18 hours ago, headline says, GameStop's bid for eBay is wild, and it just might work.
1: No, it did not.
0: It did not work. 5:39 on the KRNG Morning News. Coming up later, after 6, I'm going to highlight a bill that Governor Stitt has highlighted. He's signing this into law. He's thanking the lawmakers for putting it forward. And it's involving, remember Operation Safe, the operation that the governor brought troopers into Tulsa and OKC to clean up homeless encampments on state property. Well, he said this is the follow-up to that. It's going to be law now. And what it means for the financial impact, if somebody owns property and they're impacted by someone who's camping or does damage to their property, they have recourse. It's now state law, or will be when the governor signs this bill. So that's coming up after 6. I do still have some tickets to give away for Bret Michaels, and we'll tell you why working less might be better for you. I could agree with that. That's on the way here.
1: I'm all for that, yeah.
0: We'll also check our forecast in a couple of minutes. And Ben, you got some more news this morning.
2: I do. Probably saw this around lunchtime yesterday. A huge plume of black smoke hovering over the Arkansas River in West Tulsa.
3: There was a fire at the HF Sinclair refinery along the Arkansas River in West Tulsa. It started with an explosion. Firefighters say their crews responded to the refinery around 11 Monday morning to provide standby support in case they were needed. Berry Hill fire crews were also standing by, but TFD says the refinery's own fire brigade was able to handle the fire on its own. Thankfully, there are no reports of any injuries.
2: That is Fox 23 and KRMG's Michelle Lynn. So far, no word on a cause for that fire. A Tulsa County deputy reportedly seized 91 pounds of meth and $7,000 in cash in suitcases during a traffic stop.
4: The deputy says he was patrolling I-44 Sunday when he saw a vehicle make multiple illegal lane changes, so he stopped it. The Tulsa County Sheriff's Office says the deputy deployed canine Kane because of statements made by the driver, and Kane alerted the deputy to the trunk. The suspect was arrested and booked for aggravated trafficking of illegal drugs. The Sheriff's Office says the case was turned over to the DEA.
2: That was Fox 23 and KRMG's Ron Terrell. The city of Sand Springs says a new $26 million, 77,000 square foot retail center is coming soon to Sheffield Crossing and Highway 97 and Morrow Road. And they say it will include four stores: Ross, Ulta Beauty, Burlington, and one more tenant to be announced soon. The Sheffield development has featured mostly restaurants so far, adding an Olive Garden, Chick-fil-A, Whataburger, and Dutch Brothers Coffee in recent years. A Chipotle is scheduled to open later this year.
0: Anthropic's CEO says his company has no choice but to take the Trump administration to court after the Pentagon designated it a supply chain risk to national security.
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6: The Department of War has designated Anthropic as a supply chain risk. This means defense vendors and contractors have to show that they don't use Anthropic's models in their work with the Pentagon. Anthropic is the first American company to be publicly named a supply chain risk. Fox Business spoke to a member of Anthropic's National Security Council, and he stressed that the move is not only unprecedented, but that their position is being misunderstood. Here is Josh Hodges.
7: We got one of the top three American AI companies being penalized in an extreme fashion for raising concern over future capabilities and impacts that could have on warfighters as well as sort of general population.
6: In a memo, Anthropic CEO Dario Amodei said they have been having productive conversations with the Department of War about, quote, ways we could serve the department. The Undersecretary of War saying on X that there is no active negotiation with Anthropic. For Fox on Tech, I'm Madison Allworth, Fox Business.
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8: Good morning, Skylar. Sunshine. Winds pick up a little today. Breezy. We'll call it low to mid 80s for highs. Mid 80s again tomorrow. Sunny skies by Thursday. Breezy again and mid to upper 80s. I'm Chief Meteorologist James Adelot for Fox 23 and 102.3 KRMG Tulsa's News and Talk.
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11: It's going to be the most important midterm in our lifetime. 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We know that they would pack the courts. We know that they would make Puerto Rico a state. We know that they'd make D.C. a state. We know that they would make illegals, make them permanent citizens. We know that Joe will open the borders again, or whoever that next person is. We know they want open borders, sanctuary policies. We know they want defund, dismantle. We know they want higher taxes pretty much on everyone, even though they say it's for the rich. It's basically anyone that pays taxes.
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14: Three.
0: President Trump is set to leave for Beijing for high-stakes talks with President Xi Jinping of China. The U.S. has been trying to persuade China to use its influence over Iran to reopen the Strait of Hormuz. China is a major buyer of Iranian oil. They insist they want the war to end, even as the U.S. accuses Chinese firms of aiding Iran's military.
14: Two.
0: Happening today, we'll learn more about Tulsa's growing role in the space industry. I told you last week, former Congressman and former NASA Administrator Jim Bridenstine is now the CEO of a company called Quantum Space. They build spacecraft. Well, KRMG will be there this afternoon as Bridenstine announces what's being described as a significant development. We'll have more on that. Stay with KRMG for updates.
14: One.
0: Our top story this morning, President Trump says he does want to suspend the federal gas tax to bring down prices that have soared since the war with Iran began. He told it to CBS's Nancy Cortez directly yesterday.
15: The move would bring the current average cost of gas down from $4.52 a gallon to $4.34.
16: It's a small percentage, but it's, you know, it's still money.
15: The 18-cent per gallon tax brings in more than $2 billion a month, funding that goes towards highway construction and repairs.
0: Prices this morning haven't changed a lot since yesterday. The national average still hovering right around $4.50 per gallon. Here in the Tulsa Metro, we're still just under $4. Some stations still up around $3.97, some a little lower, around $3.80. And then further on the outskirts of town, you're seeing prices in the $3.60s and $3.70s. This morning, as far as gas prices, according to AAA.
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0: Five-day forecast now brought to you by Don Carlton Honda, 4141 South Memorial, with certified meteorologist Laura Mock. Morning, Laura.
17: Good morning, Skyler.
0: I know there are storm chances greater to the north of us. How close to town does that get?
17: I think it's going to be closer to the Oklahoma-Kansas state line. It's kind of unlikely that we see it reach all the way down to Tulsa.
0: In the meantime, we are staying warm.
17: Yes, we are. 83 this afternoon with sunny skies today. That chance of rain is just going to be an isolated shower or storm overnight. Tomorrow, 82 in the afternoon, sunny skies, a northeast wind briefly. South winds return on Thursday, 86 for a high temperature, partly cloudy and dry, 90 on Friday, upper 80s near 90 this weekend, but with a 30% chance for showers and storms both days. I'm certified meteorologist Laura Mock for Fox 23 and 102.3 KRMG, Tulsa's News and Talk.
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18: 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Plus, Americans have tighter budgets these days, but are still spending. And exciting news out today that could mean more quality jobs for Tulsa. I'm April Hill in with Matt Hudson on the KRMG Afternoon News at 4.
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5: We have this under control. That message from Health Secretary Robert F. Kennedy Jr. as he answered questions about the hantavirus outbreak alongside the president in the Oval Office on Monday.
6: New questions about how hantavirus may spread and whether the U.S. response is aggressive enough after several Americans from that cruise ship arrived back in the U.S.
7: Number one goal is bring this outbreak to under control and put it behind us. And the best way to do that is to quarantine everybody who's gotten off that ship, not just in recent days, but even the people who flew home a couple of weeks ago.
6: Dr. Ashish Shah, who led the White House COVID response, suggests the virus may transmit more easily than previously believed, posting, "There is growing evidence from the ship that you probably don't need prolonged close contact to spread the virus."
5: That is ABC's Lionel Moise. The British Prime Minister telling his cabinet he will not resign, despite growing calls for him to stand down.
8: Keir Starmer is fighting for his political life. He's told a cabinet meeting today that he's only interested in getting on with governing the United Kingdom. But dozens of Labour Party lawmakers want Starmer to quit. The PM and his party are increasingly unpopular thanks to a perceived failure to fix Britain's problems. Last week, they lost a huge number of council officials in local elections. One low-level minister has already resigned today. Members of the cabinet, some of whom may want to be prime minister themselves, are being closely watched for their next moves. In London, Jonathan Savage, Fox News.
3: I got really excited when I saw the title of this story, and then it's not what I thought it was. It's titled Ice Cream Spoon Silencer.
9: Ooh, yum.
3: Well, I was thinking good, because nothing is more annoying than that spoon sound on a bowl. Clink, clink, clink, clink, clink, scrape, scrape, scrape, scrape. And somebody who might live with me does this a lot.
5: It could be anyone.
3: I give her looks.
5: Remy?
3: She's like, what? Yeah, it's Remy. That's right. It's the dog. So it's not about a quieter spoon on the bowl, unfortunately. It's about quieting something else down while you're eating ice cream.
10: 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It works with both iPhones and Android devices. 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Deborah Rodriguez, CBS News.
3: They sell that on Temu?
9: Probably.
3: Temu?
9: No, but when you said ice cream spoon silencer, my messed up brain immediately thought, what are people doing taking a rifle silencer and screwing it onto the end of a spoon? What are we doing here?
3: I was picturing one of those rubber edge things that you put on dog tags or something.
9: Yeah.
11: We're spending all this money for things that turn off our phone when we could just turn off our phone.
3: There's that app that bricks your phone for like to prevent you from logging into things. How about just don't log in?
11: Right.
3: That's what I've done. I
11: just put it down, folks.
9: Put it in the drawer.
5: Well, it's an addiction, man.
3: I know, but here's my solution. Here's what actually my phone right now is like this. So Ben, it's why I'm not responding to you.
5: Okay.
3: I have logged out of Instagram and Facebook and uninstalled the apps. The way my way of taking a little break, because I instinctively reach for the app if I'm bored.
9: Mm-hmm.
3: And so if I have to download it and log back in, those are more barriers that I, you know, probably not going to go through.
12: That does explain why you haven't responded to any 5,800 of my reels I've sent you.
3: I do check Facebook here because there's so many news sources that we follow with police pages and city accounts, and I have to be on there, unfortunately. So I do it here and on my other phone, but not not the main one I carry. So that's how I take breaks. What are we talking about? Ice cream silencers? Let's check the forecast. Here's James.
13: Skylar, still looking at mostly sunny skies, maybe a little breezy as we head into the afternoon. 80s for highs today, most of us in the mid-80s again tomorrow, this time with light wind and sunshine, and still in the mid to upper 80s Thursday. I'm Chief Meteorologist James Edelot for Fox 23 and 102.3 KRMG, Tulsa's News and Talk.
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3: Good morning, 6 o'clock. It's partly cloudy on this Tuesday. 58 degrees right now. We'll warm up into the 80s today. 82, 83 this afternoon. Well, north of the metro, we have some rain chances, but that's probably out of the realm of concern for the Tulsa area. We'll continue to check the five-day forecast. That's coming up in a couple of minutes. And we also have new information on the Jinx Planetarium. We've told you that it was going to close, and then it actually has been decided. They've decided to keep it open. We have an update on all that, how it's going. Our top story this morning, President Trump does agree now, as the idea has been floated recently, that he wants to suspend the federal gas tax temporarily to bring down the soaring gas prices.
20: At least while the war with Iran continues to rattle the oil market, President Trump says he wants a suspension of the federal gas tax.
21: You know, it's a small percentage, but it's, you know, it's still money.
20: The federal tax on gasoline is just over 18 cents per gallon and would require action from Congress to suspend it. But there has been legislation introduced by both Republicans and Democrats to do just that. Still, President Trump says gas prices will drop quickly once the war is over and the vital Strait of Hormuz reopened. At the White House, Jared Halpern, Fox News.
3: AAA says the national average still right around $4.50 this morning, and ours in the Tulsa area just under $4 per gallon. Not a lot of movement since yesterday. 6:01 on the KRMG Morning News. 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
5: President Trump traveling to China to meet with President Xi Jinping amidst a fragile ceasefire in the Middle East.
0: President Trump expected to be joined by top American business leaders when he heads to Beijing, which, according to the White House, underscores the broad focus of the upcoming trip. Among the CEOs joining the president, Apple's Tim Cook, as well as leaders from BlackRock, Boeing, Citi, Goldman Sachs, and the one and only Elon Musk. But, of course, looming large over this high-stakes meeting will be the conflict with Iran, specifically shipping in the Strait of Hormuz because, as you probably know, China is the leading importer of cheap Iranian oil.
5: That is Fox's Kevin Cork. Tulsa police responding to an attempted rape that turned into a car chase over the weekend.
19: Police say witnesses reported a 16-year-old suspect punching and dragging a woman near Admiral and Sheridan around 4 Sunday afternoon. Officers say the victim told them the suspect tried to pull her behind a building to force himself on her. But witnesses chased the suspect down the street. Police say the suspect then ran into a repair shop where he stole a truck, hit 2 parked cars, and crashed into a bridge pillar near Admiral. Police say the teen showed signs of intoxication when they arrested him. Officers later turned him over to Cherokee Nation Marshals for attempted first-degree rape and DUI.
5: That is Fox 23 and KRMG's Michelle Lynn. The city of Collinsville is warning residents about scam contractors after Friday night storms brought damaging hail. Police want you to keep several things in mind when it comes to storm repairs and contractors. They say never sign a contract on the spot and make sure you vet the company thoroughly before you give any money up front. Finally, they say do not work with anyone you do not believe has a legitimate insured business. If you think you've encountered a scam, you're asked to report it to police immediately. A Tulsa County deputy reportedly seized 91 pounds of meth and $7,000 in cash in suitcases during a traffic stop. TCSO says the deputy was patrolling I-44 on Sunday when he saw a vehicle making multiple illegal lane changes. TCSO says the deputy deployed a canine after statements made by the driver, and the canine alerted the deputy to the trunk. The suspect was arrested and booked for aggravated trafficking of illegal drugs. The case has now been turned over to the DEA. A group of people have presented a petition to the Jinx School Board asking to keep the district's planetarium open to the public. District leaders originally planned to close the planetarium, blaming funding issues, and members of the community rallied to keep it open for students. But a member of the Astronomy Club of Tulsa says many use the planetarium, not just the students.
22: I hope that they will reconsider their decision. I hope that they would see the value that it brings to the entire community. I hope that the board would truly reconsider what they're cutting off to the entire public, and that the students too. In fact, we saw tonight a few students continue to voice their opinions on having it open to the public.
5: The club says if the school board doesn't let them use the facility, they have to look at other places like the library or possibly the Tulsa Planetarium. KRMG News time is 6:05.
3: Good morning. This is the KRMG Morning News. I'm Skyler Cooper. 5-day forecast now brought to you by Don Carlton Honda, 4141 South Memorial, with Fox 23 and KRMG meteorologist Laura Mock.
23: We're heating up the rest of the week, Skyler. Today, 83 degrees, sunny skies, south winds are back 10 to 20 miles per hour. Overnight, there's the possibility for an isolated shower or storm to our north. Most of us should be staying dry. Tomorrow, 82 and sunny and hot by the end of the week. 86 on Thursday, 90 on Friday. Still warm this weekend, but with a few more showers and storms. I'm certified meteorologist Laura Mock for Fox 23 and 102.3 KRMG, Tulsa's News and Talk.
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24: We've got our roadways in fairly good shape as you get across town. Of course, not a lot of us traveling just yet, so work zone slowdowns haven't developed. We have an early City Street collision on the north, and this is up near Pine and Yale. So far, that's going to be in the way of activity. Highway 412 is narrowed west to Sand Springs. Drove out, checked that out last night at Shell Creek, and that's out near around 177th West Avenue. That's a bridge rehab project that's going to go through the end of the year into early 2027. Rickert Landscaping and Tree Service teaming up with Sanders Nursery and Broken Arrow for a big Memorial Day giveaway. 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
3: You remember Operation Safe? That was Governor Kevin Stitt's efforts to send in state troopers to Tulsa and Oklahoma City and clean up homeless encampments, especially on, well, primarily on state property. He was critical of city leaders, saying they hadn't done it. And now there is a state law. He's got a bill that hit his desk. He's signing it. to what he says is codify Operation Safe, take it a step further, what it does and how property owners can recoup costs that they may incur as a result of that sort of thing. That's coming up next. We'll tell you more.
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3: Guys, this morning, it's a nice day here. We're warming up faster than we did yesterday, and we'll go even further. So 58 degrees right now, already pretty comfortable out there, and we'll get to 82, 83 this afternoon. We're going to have to look way to the north to see the rain chances. In fact, if you follow the Storm Center radar today, which you can, on the weather tab at KRMG.com, you'll see Tulsa's going to stay mostly clear, it looks like. We'll have more on that with the forecast coming up. Chase is watching your traffic this morning. It is a nice sunrise despite no clouds. Still pretty colors out there. So enjoy happening here in the next few minutes. Brett Michaels tickets on the way as well. He's going to be in town at the Cove at River Spirit Casino on May 28th. We'll get those away. It is 6:10. As much as we'd like to move ahead this morning, let's check more of the day's top stories now with Ben.
26: President Trump is urging House Republicans to get behind a housing bill passed by the Senate.
27: President Trump on True Social writes, I am asking Congress to pass that bill, the 21st Century Road to Housing Act, which would ensure that homes are for people, not corporations. The Senate passed it 2 months ago with an 89-10 vote. There's opposition in the House to a provision requiring large investors building homes for rent to sell them within 7 years for families to buy. There's concern it'll disincentivize construction. The bill also bans investors controlling 350 or more single-family homes from buying more, but also reduce regulations for small-scale construction and factory-built homes, encourage more bank investment in affordable housing projects and small-dollar mortgages, and provide funding to repair or convert properties that could be housing. Chris Foster, Fox News.
26: More retailers are confirmed to be coming soon to Sheffield Crossing in Sand Springs.
28: The city says a $26 million, 77,000 square foot new addition will include Ross, Ulta Beauty, Burlington, and one other tenant to be announced in the near future. Sheffield Crossing is near the intersection of Highway 97 and Morrow Road in Sand Springs. This new addition will sit directly west of the Olive Garden that opened a year ago. The development also added a Chick-fil-A, Dutch Brothers Coffee, and Whataburger in recent years, and a Chipotle is coming soon, too. Steve Berg, 102.3 KRMG, Tulsa's News and Talk.
3: I'll tell you about one of the bills that Governor Stitt is signing into law here from this legislative session, House Bill 3985. The governor said he is grateful for the lawmakers who have put it forward, got it to his desk, because in his view, it his wording of it is that it codifies Operation Safe. Remember his efforts to clean up homeless encampments some point last year here in Tulsa and in Oklahoma City. Here's the governor highlighting more about this yesterday.
29: I went to Tulsa and Oklahoma City to make sure we're cleaning up the homelessness population. And also I started thinking, well, how do we hold these municipalities responsible if they are allowing camping, if they're allowing people to break the laws in our cities. And so now a property owner, if they have to spend money to protect the value of their property, they can actually get some of their tax dollars back from the county.
3: That is the governor, of course. Here's some of the wording from the legislature on how this works. It allows property owners in municipalities with populations over 130,000 to submit compensation claims if a local government fails to address public nuisances or enforce laws. And I'll tell you what those are exactly. But just for a quick reference point, municipalities of 130,000 or more, that's Tulsa and Oklahoma City at this point. Norman's very close. They're in the upper 120s. Oh, Broken Arrow's not too terribly far behind, but that's basically still Tulsa and OKC. So it says if local government fails to address public nuisances or enforce laws against illegal public camping, obstructing public thoroughfares, loitering, panhandling, public urination, public consumption of alcohol, possession of or use of illegal substances, and shoplifting. So the property owners, if they're affected by those things and the local cities don't do something, this law says property owners can claim compensation for mitigation expenses or a decrease in property's fair market value due to these issues, with the latter capped, that fair market value capped at the monetary primary property taxes paid to the local government for the previous tax year. It's a lot of details there, but basically they're giving them a chance to file a lawsuit for rejected or unanswered claims and can receive payment once per calendar year. It does not apply to case-by-case prosecutorial discretion decisions or acts of executive clemency or federally mandated actions. So they were giving them a chance here to file for this. And if any of those things affect their business and their value, they're monetarily affected, they can take, they have the recourse there with this law the governor is signing. And he's, again, thankful to the lawmakers that wrote it. He was ready to sign it. 6:14 now, let's check weather and traffic. Here's Chief Meteorologist James Adelot.
2: Hey, Skylar, sunshine today. The winds pick up a little too. A little breezy this afternoon. South winds up to 20 miles per hour. Highs low to mid 80s. Mid 80s tomorrow. The northeast winds will be lighter, but we keep the sunshine. Still sunny Thursday. Back to breezy and mid to upper 80s. I'm Chief Meteorologist James Adelot for Fox 23 and 102.3 KRMG, Tulsa's News and Talk.
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24: It's fairly quiet for Owosso, Catoosa, Broken Arrow, Sand Springs. Most of us heading in work zones. We're starting to see our first slowdown for Highway 75 right at the Creek Turnpike, and we'll watch that all morning be tough. On the north end, Highway 75 and I-44 is in good shape. Actually went through there last night and had to take the new ramp. Northbound 75 exiting to eastbound 44. They're up on the new bridge there. Pretty smooth, pretty nice. It's just great to see all the progress there with Stonehenge. 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
25: We're getting you up to speed with the three big things you need to know every 15 minutes.
15: Three.
3: British Prime Minister Keir Starmer is fighting for his job after devastating local election results for his Labour Party spurred dozens of lawmakers to call for his resignation. The British Prime Minister has told his cabinet he will not resign.
15: Two.
3: Happening tonight, 6 o'clock to 8 o'clock at the Campbell Hotel. It's a debate of many of the candidates, at least several of the candidates, running for state superintendent of public instruction in Oklahoma.
15: One.
3: And our top story this morning, it is the follow-up on gas tax conversation. Gas prices still high. We mentioned that the Trump administration was open to suspending that federal tax, and now the president says he wants to do just that. And Senator Josh Hawley of Missouri says he's backing the plan with legislation. This would take an act of Congress to do it. It would end up being an 18-cent per gallon discount at the pump if they pass it.
17: We're going to take off the gas tax for a period of time, and when gas goes down, we'll let it phase back in. He'll need the backing of Congress first, but economist and UC Berkeley professor Severine Borenstein says California may not feel that relief.
18: The federal gas tax waiver would make a bit of a dent, but California prices are even higher than the rest of the country, so I think drivers would be even less likely to notice.
3: Reporter Leslie Marin there. Now, we would notice it a little more here in the Tulsa area and in Oklahoma, where the average price for a gallon of gas is still just under $4. The national average right now is still at $4.50 per gallon.
25: 1023 KRMG, Tulsa's news and talk. Hey! Is your home for the three big things you need to know. 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
3: 6:19, it's the KRMG Morning News. I'm Skylar Cooper, and we're checking the five-day forecast now, brought to you by Don Carlton Honda, 4141 South Memorial, with certified meteorologist Laura Mock. Morning, Laura.
19: Good morning, Skylar.
3: Another warm afternoon into the 80s today.
19: Yeah, 83 this afternoon. Yesterday ended up being 80.
3: With a chance of rain mostly well north of us, how are we looking for the rest of the five-day forecast?
19: It's going to be warm the rest of the week. In fact, we could be pushing 90 degrees again by the end of the week. So today, lots of sunshine. It is not until overnight that we'll have an isolated chance for a shower or storm mostly to our north. We'll just keep an eye out for that. Wednesday, 82 in the afternoon, sunny skies. Thursday, up to 86. Partly cloudy, south breeze helps to warm us up, about 90 degrees on Friday, and we'll still be near 90 this weekend with a mix of clouds and some more showers and storms possible through the weekend. I'm certified meteorologist Laura Mock for Fox 23 and 102.3 KRMG, Tulsa's News and Talk.
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24: Owosso, you have a quiet drive this morning. Most of our work zone's not seeing any slowdowns just yet. Highway 75 is starting to become a little busy at the Creek Turnpike as you're getting into Tulsa Hills. We'll have work on I-244 on North Tulsa, similar to yesterday, just outside the downtown loop. It's going to impact both directions of I-244, eastbound and westbound. The inside left-hand lane closing at Utica. We'll see that work today from 9 until 3. 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
3: Could be a big medical breakthrough. It's work on a vaccine targeting brain cancer and brain tumors. We'll have more on this as we continue next. It's 6:21.
20: 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Plus, Americans have tighter budget these days but are still spending. And exciting news out today that could mean more quality jobs for Tulsa. I'm April Hill, in with Matt Hudson on the KRMG Afternoon News at 4:00.
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1: Remember Hector, the transmission store guy that pitched a hissy and got himself kicked off that airplane? Well, I keep getting calls from him. Seems he still doesn't quite understand how Wayne's the owner of Lifetime Transmissions, if you recall, how Wayne can offer a warranty that with normal maintenance and care is good for as long as you own your vehicle, no matter where you are in the continental USA. 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Well, there he is again. Hello, Hector. 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
2: So how does he do it? I'm going broke with a 12,000-mile, one-year warranty. And if that's not bad enough, he beats my price, too. Why don't he charge more? He could, you know.
1: Sure he could. But higher prices means fewer customers. And did you know that Wayne gets a lot of vehicles that other dealers can't fix?
2: Yeah, farm and ranch truck transmissions, maybe. And plumbing trucks and rodeo trucks. I don't go near them either. And I stay away from Honda and Acura, too.
1: Well, Wayne ain't afraid of any transmission. That's why he's an expert.
2: Are you insinuating I'm not an expert?
1: Yes, I am.
2: Oh, well, I wish you wouldn't. I got feelings, you know.
3: We're getting you up to speed with the three big things you need to know, every 15 minutes.
4: 6:23 on the KRMG Morning News. There's a study on working a number of hours and the connection to obesity. We'll get into that a little bit later here before 7 o'clock. And while we're at it, I have another story that's sort of in that area regarding your diet and the effect on aging. And, you know, there's always some new thing. Eat this, don't eat that, take this. Well, we have a new entry into that conversation coming up before 7. It's 6:24, and we have more news now with Ben Morgan.
5: Santa Clara County, California is suing Meta over scam advertisements on their social media platforms.
6: The ads hype fraudulent financial schemes and cures for incurable diseases, and according to the complaint, they are everywhere. The complaint alleges Meta's own systems flag some ads as likely scams, then charge scammers a premium price to run them anyway. Meta disputes this, saying, quote, "We removed over 159 million scam ads last year alone, launched new tools to protect people, and partnered with law enforcement around the globe to disrupt these criminals. We will fight this lawsuit."
5: That is Fox 2 San Francisco's Ann Rubin. A legendary designer will unveil a new stamp collection next month to celebrate America's birthday.
7: The American flag has been a signature of Ralph Lauren style for decades. Now, as the nation prepares to mark America's 250th birthday, he's partnering with the U.S. Postal Service to put that iconic look on a new series of stamps. His son, David Lauren, says the inspiration came from everyday Americans.
8: In many ways, the way they dress and the way they are part of our culture is overlooked by a lot of people.
7: The designs feature classic images long associated with the Ralph Lauren world. Baseballs, horses, vintage cars, and the Empire State Building, where a kid from the Bronx first built his fashion empire.
5: That is ABC's Sophie Flay.
4: This could be a big medical breakthrough. A personalized vaccine is showing promise against an aggressive and incurable brain cancer.
9: In an early clinical trial, participants with glioblastoma had increased immune response and slowed tumor progression after receiving a vaccine. Dr. Albert Kim at the Siteman Cancer Center in St. Louis says this is very exciting. One long-term survivor remains recurrence-free nearly 5 years later.
10: And in the next few iterations of this, I think we're going to see some big benefits for these cancer patients.
9: Dr. Kim says the vaccine is safe for these patients. Jennifer Kuiper, CBS News.
4: 6:26, and just a heads up, something to keep an eye on today, or really keep an ear on. Stay with KRMG. We're going to be at this later, and there's a press conference scheduled with Jim Bridenstine. He's the former congressman, of course, from Tulsa, former NASA administrator under the first Trump term. And we last had him on the show here back when the Artemis II moon mission was launching. He's very, very much in tune with all of this. He was at NASA and helped develop, really started the Artemis program. So he's very much involved in space and the space economy, if you will. He's now the CEO of a place called Quantum Space, and he's going to be making an announcement later this morning. We expect to learn more about it at around 1:30 or so. We are going to be there to get the latest on that and bring it to you right here on KRMG. So tune in throughout the afternoon. You'll definitely hear it between 4 and 6 on the KRMG Afternoon News later today. Right now, we're checking your weather and traffic. It looks like a great day. Let's find out from Chief Meteorologist James Adeline.
11: Good morning, Skylar. Sunshine. Winds pick up a little today. Breezy. We'll call it low to mid-80s for highs. Mid-80s again tomorrow. Sunny skies by Thursday. Breezy again and mid to upper 80s. I'm Chief Meteorologist James Adelot for Fox 23 and 102.3 KRMG, Tulsa's News and Talk.
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0: 5 at Tulsa Severe Weather Station.
1: Highway 75 northbound starting to slow just a little right at the Creek Turnpike. Other work zones are in good shape. Well, guardrail repair out for Highway 412 right in Sand Springs today. This will be eastbound on the Sand Springs Expressway right near Highway 97. You'll see it narrowed to one lane. That work will be underway from 9 until 2. 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
2: Guys, if we're being honest with ourselves, we kind of put things off until someone special in our lives, our wives and girlfriends, tell us to do it, right? It's like, hey, you've been complaining about that back pain. Your neck's been hurting for months. Why don't you do something about it? Well, I'm here to tell you the same thing this morning. Go see Dr. Kate at Kate Chiropractic. He will take care of that for you. In fact, you can go to if you both have things going on. Maybe one of you has been working out in the garden for the spring, getting your flower beds ready to go, or been swinging the golf clubs too much. You know, if that thing's always nagging, if it's a sciatica pain in your low back, or if it's your neck like it has been for me, if you're driving in the car right now and it still hurts, you don't have to do that another day. You can go to see Dr. Kate. He's been there on 51st Street treating patients just like you for 40 years. I've been seeing him for several years, and you'll get in there starting at 7:30. That's when they open this morning, so you can make a quick call. Tell them about the KRMG special you heard here. That'll get you the x-ray to find out where exactly the problem is. Just show him where it hurts. He'll find it when he sits down and does that one-on-one consultation and that exam with you. So you don't have to just wait for someone to tell you to go get the services you need. You can do it now. They open at 7:30. They're open until 6. It's Kate Chiropractic, 747-2225. That's 747-BACK.
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3: Yes, if anything goes wrong, if it's fixable, Natural Stone Interiors will fix it for as long as you live there. 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
4: Tried it. Last Thanksgiving, I decided to do all the cooking. It started with the turkey. My mother always put the turkey in the oven wing side up, but my wife insisted I cook it upside down.
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4: 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Ended up with a dirty bird and a bad headache.
3: Oh.
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2: Good morning, 6:30. This is the KRMG Morning News. I'm Skyler Cooper. It is clear this morning, a nice start at 58 degrees, and we're going to warm up. It'll be pretty warm today, 82, 83 this afternoon. We're going to keep those temperatures for the next couple of days. We'll have the five-day forecast to line it up for you. And we've been telling you about some changes in Broken Arrow, and we now have some information on an approved plan to improve their water and sewer infrastructure and how they're going to pay for all of that. That's coming up here on the KRMG Morning News. Our top story is how we're all paying for gas. In fact, President Trump has decided he does want to suspend the federal gas tax to bring down prices for a while that have soared since the war with Iran began. And CBS's Nancy Cordes actually spoke to the president. She told him, he told her directly what the plan would be.
6: I think it's a great idea, Trump told me in a phone interview. We're going to take off the gas tax for a period of time. And when gas goes down, we'll let it phase back in. Within minutes, Republicans in the House and Senate announced plans to introduce legislation to suspend the gas tax. Democrats noted they did that months ago.
2: It is something that Congress would have to approve, but the wheels are in motion now. The federal gas tax is 18 cents per gallon, by the way. AAA says the national average for gas for the low grade is just over $4.50 per gallon. We are doing a little better here in Tulsa, not by a whole lot, but our average price still just under $4 per gallon, varying a little by based on what part of town you're in. 6:32 this morning. Let's get more of the morning's top stories in the 24-hour Fox News Center with Ben Morgan.
7: A Route 66 treasure is now shining bright under neon lights. Last night, the city of Catoosa lit up the sky with a brand new neon sign above the iconic Blue Whale roadside attraction. The neon sign celebrates celebrates the blue whale's nostalgia and will light up the Route 66 attraction. Construction continues on the new visitor center, including a gift shop, historical artwork and photos, food options, and an event space. The visitor center is set for a grand opening on May 30th. The celebration includes a 5K run, a ribbon-cutting ceremony, and fireworks. China is preparing to welcome President Trump for a meeting between the leaders of the world's two biggest economies.
8: A Chinese government spokesman is promising an in-depth exchange of views when President Trump meets his counterpart Xi Jinping. There's no doubt that one of the topics will be Iran. China, a major purchaser of Iranian oil, has seen crude oil imports fall 20% year on year as a result of the conflict. It's called for a complete cessation of hostilities. But the multi-day visit will have room for other issues too. The White House is inviting the CEOs of Tesla and Apple on the trip, which it's hoped will see multiple business deals signed. Jonathan Savage, Fox News.
7: The Tulsa and Bixby fire departments are teaming up to change how the community responds to non-emergency health care needs. The partnership started back in February. It expands the TFD Cares model into Bixby. The program is designed to reduce unnecessary 911 calls by providing people with resources, social services, and long-term support. So far, Bixby has referred 11 people in the community to the Cares program. According to Tulsa police, a 16-year-old went on a crime spree Sunday afternoon that included attempted rape and auto theft.
9: At around 4:10 p.m., Tulsa police officers were called out to an attempted rape in progress. Witnesses told police a 16-year-old male crashed his truck and then attacked a woman who was walking in the area. Reports say the suspect punched and dragged her behind a nearby building and forced himself onto her. Tulsa police captain Richard Muhlenberg tells KRMG,
10: She was able to fight him off, and then Good Samaritans came by. He took off, but then he took off and stole another car and wrecked that car.
9: He then crashed the stolen truck into two parked cars and drove into a bridge pillar. Police say the 16-year-old suspect showed signs of intoxication. He is facing charges of attempted first-degree rape, larceny of an automobile, and DUI. Kirk McCracken, 102.3 KRMG, Tulsa's News and Talk.
7: The city of Collinsville is warning residents about scam contractors after Friday night's storms brought damaging hail.
11: Collinsville police want you to keep several things in mind when it comes to storm repairs and contractors. They say never sign a contract on the spot and make sure you vet the company thoroughly before you give any money up front. Finally, they say do not work with anyone you do not believe has a legitimate insured business. If you think you've encountered a scam, you're asked to report it to the police immediately. Mark Codrow, 102.3 KRMG. Tulsa's News and Talk.
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2: Time to check the five-day forecast here on the KRMG Morning News. I'm Skyler Cooper. 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Let's check in with Fox 23 and KRMG meteorologist Laura Mock.
12: It's going to be warm the rest of the week, Skyler, and rain chances are still quite slim. Today, 83 degrees, sunny skies, a south breeze in place, 10 to 20 miles per hour. There's a chance for an isolated shower storm overnight, mostly to our north. I think most of us miss out on that. Tomorrow, 82 in the afternoon, still sunny. Thursday, 86, 90 on Friday, upper 80s near 90 this weekend with a few more showers and storms. I'm certified meteorologist Laura Mock for Fox 23 and 102.3 KRMG, Tulsa's News and Talk.
0: 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In Broken Arrow and 55 at Tulsa Severe Weather Station.
1: The Wasom and Collinsville drivers, a few of us heading in right now, southbound Highway 169 starting to slow with your work zone. We've got that for Highway 75 at the Creek Turnpike. South Broken Arrow looking really good right now on the Creek Turnpike. Those traveling the Broken Arrow Expressway, nice drive all the way through Midtown on to downtown. We do have that lighting project that started yesterday that'll be going through May. Seeing here just some various off and on closures can be expected in Midtown. They were starting the work on the outbound east side closer to downtown, working their way to Sheridan, so we'll see that progress as it gets underway. Thermal Windows making beautiful windows and doors in hard-to-find colors like sandstone, bronze, and black. 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
2: Project 200, that is a big announcement made by the University of Oklahoma yesterday. It's not just their specific university goals, but they say it ties into the state, the overall economy for Oklahoma. What the goal is, all the money involved in this, and what they hope to achieve with it. We'll tell you more about it. We'll go in depth on the KRMG Morning News next.
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2: I have these tickets to Bret Michaels we're going to give away. We'll do that right after 7 o'clock, so stay with us. Here about 25, 30 minutes, we'll give those away for you on the KRMG Morning News before 7, about 15 minutes from now. I'll tell you about a couple of things with your health in mind. One, how much you work affecting your health, specifically your weight, they say, in this study. And then also how your diet and aging, of course, can be connected. But a new food, some new thing they say we should be eating to help with all of that. So that's coming up before 7. We'll see if it lines up with what you're having for breakfast here on this Tuesday. It's a clear morning right now at 59 degrees. And we'll get to the low 80s today, 82, 83. We'll check that forecast. We'll get another look at your roads with Chase in the traffic center in a few minutes. Right now, we have more of the day's top news with Ben Morgan.
7: The city of Broken Arrow is investing $26 million in water and sewer infrastructure improvements without raising rates for residents. The city says funding comes from low-interest loans from the Oklahoma Water Resources Board. Upgrades include replacing aging water lines with larger PVC pipes and improving sewer lines at Hakey Creek and Elm Creek. By combining loans with the city of Edmond, Broken Arrow saved over $100,000 in interest costs, benefiting residents directly. The projects are expected to begin in early fall. Members of the Trump administration, including Secretary of War Pete Hegseth and FBI Director Kash Patel, are due on Capitol Hill today as budget hearings continue.
16: Secretary Hegseth will answer questions on the Pentagon's budget request before two key subcommittees. Almost 2 weeks ago, he discussed the budget before the House and Senate Armed Services Committees, also fielding questions from lawmakers on other topics, including the war in Iran and the recent firings of some in military leadership. Today, he'll be joined by Joint Chiefs of Staff Chair General Dan Kane in appearances before the House and Senate Appropriations Subcommittees on Defense. FBI Director Kash Patel will also answer budget questions before the Senate Appropriations Subcommittee on Commerce, Justice, Science, and Related Agencies. Tanya J. Powers, Fox News.
2: You might not have heard much about Project 200 yet. It was just announced by the University of Oklahoma yesterday. They say it's a big strategic investment, and the goal is to bolster the state's economy, health outcomes, and research infrastructure. So here's kind of how it breaks down. Kind of go in depth on all the different aspects of this. Recruitment, that's where the 200 comes from. They want to bring in around 200 world-renowned researchers and proven investigators to Oklahoma. Research aligning with what we need in the state, they say. How to improve health, maybe looking closer at the weather. Oh, you always tied in closely with that. National security and also energy. They also are looking at a generational investment, they say, in facilities and innovation to transform from a regional leader into more of a national powerhouse. Again, this from the University of Oklahoma. The specifics here, they're hoping to create a bunch of jobs with it, too. They say supporting around 2,000 new jobs over the next decade. And they hope to generate, as part of all of the outcome of this, $95 million in new state and local tax revenue, training new scientists, 1,000 of them, they say, in the state. And they're aiming for $100 million in new annual federal research funding. That's by 2032. Now, the initiative is going to focus on four pillars. It's from the University of Oklahoma. I'll tell you more about what they say that's going to be, especially with one they want to lead nationally, they say, in health. They want to decrease cancer deaths by 10% and diabetes-related deaths by 30%. Also bringing more clinical trials here to the Sooner State. With weather in mind, mentioned that one, they want to enhance global leadership in weather science and storm forecasting. And with the National Weather Service, the Storm Prediction Center there in Norman, they're already working so closely together and working on that goal. National security, I mentioned defense, accelerating innovation and workforce readiness for national defense. And then the energy, they want to advance reliable and future ready, they call it, energy production and resilient systems. So OU here again talking about Project 200. They say they've already grown their research expenditures by 70% over the last 6 years and hope to move all of this forward and exceed $1 billion in annual expenditures with research by 2032. So that's what the basics are of what they have called Project 200, just announced yesterday from the University of Oklahoma down in Norman. 6:43, let's get weather and traffic now. Here's Fox 23 and KRMG Chief Meteorologist James Adelot.
17: Skyler, still looking at mostly sunny skies, maybe a little breezy as we head into the afternoon. 80s for highs today, most of us in the mid-80s again tomorrow, this time with light wind and sunshine, and still in the mid to upper 80s Thursday. I'm Chief Meteorologist James Adelot for Fox 23 and 102.3 KRMG, Tulsa's News and Talk.
0: 56 in Bixby and 55 at Tulsa's Severe Weather Station.
1: Owasso Drive becoming tougher for southbound Highway 169 at Glenpool. Your drive there up near the Creek Turnpike northbound and getting into Jinx looking a little tougher into Tulsa Hills. Out for Sand Springs, we've talked about a few things. We also have some work for westbound Highway 412. This is going to be for those heading out of Tulsa to Sand Springs on the expressway today near 65th West Avenue and 81st West Avenue. Some shoulder work's going to close a lane. So we've got three or four different projects that'll be active out on the Sand Springs Expressway today. 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
2: Also coming up after 7 o'clock, we have information on why the State Attorney General, Gettner Drummond, is suing one of those online websites. It's not Amazon, but it's like the where you can get really inexpensive versions of things, a big marketplace like that. We'll tell you more about it coming up after 7. On the other side of this break, we expect to hear more from the mayor today about this initiative that started in 2024 aimed at curbing violence and increasing public safety in a certain part of town. We're going to learn more about it, and we'll have what we know about it so far up next.
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3: Yeah, but we'd still have the brains of a termite.
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5: We're getting you up to speed with the three big things you need to know every 15 minutes.
4: Three.
2: The last remaining passengers on a cruise ship hit by a deadly hantavirus outbreak have now disembarked, and they're on flights to more than 20 countries to go quarantine for a bit. A French woman was the latest to be confirmed as infected. An American is suspected of infection just after initial testing, but there is word from health officials that that person who initially did test positive is not showing any symptoms. They'll be tested again just to be sure.
4: Two.
2: Happening today, Tulsa Mayor Monroe Nichols and other community leaders are going to give an update on what the city calls a community-led violence prevention initiative. It's in North Tulsa, and this started back in late 2024. They got a $2 million grant from the Department of Justice. And the goal, they say, is to combat violence and improve public safety in parts of North Tulsa. We're going to hear from the mayor what he has to say, and you'll hear updates throughout the day here on KRMG.
4: One.
2: In our top story this morning, the price of gasoline still up, and President Trump has agreed with the word that was going around that he wants to temporarily suspend the national gas tax to help with the price for a little while. He does need congressional approval.
6: There has been some appetite for this in Congress. You know, both Democrats and Republicans have acknowledged that gas prices are high and that this could be a way to at least temporarily bring those prices down. But even Senate Majority Leader John Thune initially threw cold water on the idea, but then seemed to say, well, we do understand that a lot of people are feeling the pain of these high prices. But the wrinkle there is the fact that this is revenue that's going to the federal government. And the way that these gas taxes work is this funds the National Highway Trust Fund. That's used to build roads, bridges, mass transit.
2: That's ABC's Elizabeth Schulze. We've been tracking the prices. No major change from this point yesterday. National average at $4.50 per gallon. We're doing better here in Oklahoma. They've got our statewide average at $3.95, but we are just a touch above that. According to AAA, still $3.99 is the Tulsa County average price this morning.
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2: A great Tuesday afternoon, looks like, and really a good five-day forecast. 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Morning, Laura.
12: Good morning, Skylar.
2: Even warmer today than yesterday. Now, are we going to see any rain around Tulsa?
12: It's unlikely. There's a 20% chance of an isolated shower storm to our north overnight tonight, but I'm not too optimistic about it reaching Tulsa.
2: Are we staying warm over the next 5 days?
12: Yes, we are. 83 today, sunny skies. We'll have that chance of rain overnight. Tomorrow, 82. So still warm, but we're not seeing a big jump in temperatures just yet. That happens at the end of the week. 86 on Thursday, 90 on Friday. Dry and partly cloudy Thursday and Friday, and then a chance for some showers and storms this weekend, but temperatures will be in the upper 80s near 90. I'm certified meteorologist Laura Mock for Fox 23 and 102.3 KRMG, Tulsa's News and Talk.
0: 55 in Claremore and 55 at Tulsa's Severe Weather Station.
1: The drive-in from Broken Arrow so far looking good on the expressway. We have the Creek Turnpike just now starting to join us. It's westbound Creek Turnpike, south Broken Arrow on Olive. Highway 75 northbound for Glenpool. Watch that at the Creek Turnpike here. A work zone into Tulsa Hills is going to get tougher. Southbound Highway 75 and I-44 starting to see some slowdowns. It's a bit of a headache there. It's a tricky merge, those that come off of 44 onto southbound 75. So that's why I say if you are traveling south on 75 and I-44, stay in that left-hand lane if you can. That'll help those that are trying to get on the highway. 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
2: .654. I don't really follow the NBA that much, but Ben, I see a story in here about LeBron James' future as a player.
24: Yeah.
2: As the Lakers have been eliminated, right? Is that how that goes?
24: Sorry, I got to get my cans on. Yes, Lakers are out. They've been swept by the Oklahoma City Thunder. Thunder up. And, yeah, it's been sort of a poorly kept secret that LeBron James may or may not be retiring next year.
2: Ah.
24: And a lot of people, I guess me included, would love to see him come back to Cleveland. If he does... That would most certainly be some sort of retirement run like that we had for Kobe about 10 years ago.
2: Okay. So that would put him, how many times has he switched back to the Cavs? This would be the third?
24: It would be his third.
2: Third time there?
24: Tenure there.
2: If that happened, all right.
24: Honestly, I don't care. Come back as many times you need.
2: I'll find out. It's 6:55 right now. After 7 o'clock, we're going to go more in-depth again on the latest lawsuit from Attorney General Gettner Drummond against this online platform where you might be ordering stuff right now. You're not guaranteed to receive it necessarily, but that's not his problem with it. It's more about your data, your privacy, and some of the practices. Speaking of the Thunder, it's involved in this. So that's coming up after 7, and we'll have more here in just a little while. Right now, we've got more of the day's top news with Ben.
24: Yes, Skyler, President Trump's pick to lead the nation's central bank is closer to having the job.
25: The Senate votes 49-44 to end debate on Kevin Warsh's nomination to the Federal Reserve Board of Governors. Chris Coons and John Fetterman were the only two Democrats voting to advance the nomination. No Republican voted against it. The Senate votes next on whether to approve Warsh for a 4-year term as a Fed governor, then confirm his role as Fed chair. Jerome Powell's term as chair ends Friday, although he'll remain on the board, a longtime target of President Trump's attacks for not pushing interest rates lower. Warsh says he's made no promises to the president about how he'll manage monetary policy. Chris Foster, Fox News.
24: Privacy experts are raising concerns about new steps to prevent retail theft. Home Depot and Lowe's are among stores installing special cameras in parking lots with automated license plate readers. ABC's Rena Roy.
26: Home Depot and Lowe's insist they do not share information with third parties. Lowe's saying it only discloses your personal information if required by law or legal process. Home Depot saying we do not grant access to our license plate readers to federal law enforcement. But experts say with tens of thousands of cameras now installed across the country, adding more license plate readers will help law enforcement build what could become a nationwide mass surveillance system.
24: A theft ring recently targeted Home Depots in 9 states and millions in merchandise reported stolen.
2: All right, here's the latest tip for keeping those sags and wrinkles at bay. It's olive oil, and berries.
7: I'm Vicki Barker at the Foreign Desk in London. Research presented at the European Congress on Obesity in Istanbul suggests drizzling olive oil on your meals and having berries for breakfast are among the simple dietary tweaks that can slow down aging. The Spanish researchers found people who eat lots of foods rich in polyphenols experience fewer age-related changes to their DNA. The effect was most pronounced in middle-aged adults.
2: No, Crystal, you don't rub the olive oil on your face.
11: That's literally what I was thinking. I was like, that might not be good for your pores.
2: Yeah. There's another one here on, speaking of our health, how about working less to curb obesity? All right. They say if you leave 20 minutes early, it'd be enough to reduce America's overall obesity rate by about 130,000 people. Man, let's all get out of here. 20 minutes. What if I left a few hours early? Does that make better?
13: Yeah, I think you drastically increase the numbers, at least double them.
1: There's so much like fact to this because since I've been working more these last 6 or 7 months, I've noticed I've been less active and have started putting on weight.
2: Makes sense.
1: And I was like,
2: yeah,
1: man, I'm working so much more. I'm not being as active.
2: I guess if we get out of here, we go do things, hopefully. Sometimes I just leave and go sit on the couch. I'm not sure it helps.
13: Yeah, time to bust out the potato chips and the nap blanket.
24: I knew it was your guys' fault that I'm fat.
2: Weather and traffic on the KRMG Morning News. Here's Chief Meteorologist James Adelot.
14: Hey, Skylar, sunshine today. The winds pick up a little too. A little breezy this afternoon. South winds up to 20 miles per hour. Highs low to mid 80s. Mid 80s tomorrow. The northeast winds will be lighter, but we keep the sunshine. Still sunny Thursday. Back to breezy and mid to upper 80s. I'm Chief Meteorologist James Adelot for Fox 23 and 102.3 KRMG, Tulsa's News and Talk.
0: 51 in Coweta and 55 at Tulsa Severe Weather Station.
1: Roadways are in fairly good shape right now as you're traveling across town. We've got work zone slowdowns for Owosso, for Glenpool and South Broken Arrow already checking in. Big speed drivers right now. Memorial doesn't look too rough. That is going to change as we get through the next hour. For now, all of the traffic lights are in good shape there from the River Bridge up to the Creek Turnpike. 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
2: Good morning, 7:01. I'm Skyler Cooper, and this is the KRMG morning news for you. Tuesday, already a nice morning. It is clear, 59 degrees, and we're going to warm up to the 80s today. A little warmer than yesterday, so we're looking for 82, 83 this afternoon, and that continues for a couple of days. We'll line it up with the five-day forecast. And a big step forward as we are celebrating 100 years of Route 66 this year. And the Blue Whale in Catoosa lit up for the first time in a while with their new visitor center. Lights on for the first time. We'll tell you about that coming up. Our top story, we're still following gas prices. And we had the word yesterday that the Trump administration was at least open to the idea of suspending the federal gas tax. That would help us save 18 cents per gallon. President Trump telling CBS News that he is ready to do that, suspend that federal gas tax to bring down the price. The prices that have soared since the war with Iran began. And he told CBS's Nancy Cortez a lot more about it.
3: The move would bring the current average cost of gas down from $4.52 a gallon to $4.34.
16: It's a small percentage, but it's still money.
3: The 18 cent per gallon tax brings in more than $2 billion a month, funding that goes towards highway construction and repairs.
2: Yeah, the president saying they wouldn't want to do it for a very long time. Only Congress can suspend the federal gas tax. They've actually never done it. In fact, the last time it was raised was under the Clinton administration. Now, we are tracking the prices in Tulsa this morning, and according to AAA, things are stable from where they were yesterday. About $4.50 is the national average, while in Oklahoma, our average price is just under $3.95 per gallon. We're a touch over that at a lot of places still around Tulsa. 7:03 now on the KRMG Morning News. Let's get more of the day's top stories with Ben Morgan.
24: An iconic Route 66 roadside attraction is now glowing under a bright neon sign.
17: Last night, the city of Catoosa marked a major milestone in the Blue Whale facelift when they threw the switch on the brand new neon sign. The new sign brings the nostalgia of Route 66 to one of the most iconic destinations along the Mother Road. Construction work is quickly wrapping up on the new visitor center that will create a more attractive destination for travelers to make a stop in Catoosa. Visitors will be able to learn the history of the Blue Whale through historical artwork and photos. The center will also include a gift shop, food options, and an event space. A big grand opening celebration kicks off on May 30th with a 5K run, a ribbon-cutting ceremony, and fireworks. Crystal Kelly, 1023 KRMG, Tulsa's News and Talk.
24: President Trump leaves for Beijing this afternoon.
18: He'll meet with the Chinese president and says they get along well.
16: I have a great relationship with President Xi.
18: U.S. arms deals with Taiwan will be among the topics the leaders will discuss.
16: President Xi would like us not to. And I'll have that discussion.
18: Also on the agenda,
16: a discussion will be a little bit about energy and about the very beautiful country of Iran.
18: Stacey Lynn, CBS News, the White House.
24: The Tulsa and Bixby fire departments are teaming up to change how the community responds to non-emergency health care needs.
13: The partnership started in February and expands the TFD Cares model into Bixby. The program is designed to reduce unnecessary 911 calls by providing people with resources, social services, and long-term support. So far, Bixby has referred 11 people in the community to the Cares program. Mark Conroe, 1023 KRMG, Tulsa's News and Talk.
24: KRMG News Time is 7:05. Oh, I guess we'll just keep going. Tulsa police say a 16-year-old went on a crime spree Sunday afternoon. At around 4:10 p.m., police were called to Lakewood and Admiral about an attempted rape in progress. Witnesses told police a teenager had crashed his truck and then attacked a woman who was walking in the area. Tulsa police captain Richard Muhlenberg tells us that the suspect punched and dragged her behind a nearby building and forced himself onto her. Witnesses then chased the suspect down the street, but he then stole a truck and fled.
19: It's going to take a village. Yeah, it takes a community to keep our own community safe.
24: The teen is facing charges of attempted first-degree rape, larceny of an automobile, and DUI. All right, KRMG News Time is 7:05.
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4: Going to be warm again today, Skyler. High temperature 83 degrees, lots of sunshine. There is the possibility for an isolated shower or storm late tonight, closer to the Kansas state line. Most of us stay dry. Tomorrow, 82 in the afternoon, sunny skies, and we're going to be heating up the end of the week. 86 on Thursday, 90 on Friday. I'm certified meteorologist Laura Mock for Fox 23 and 102.3 KRMG, Tulsa's News and Talk.
0: 54 in Glenpool and 55 at Tulsa's Severe Weather Station.
1: Glenpool, Highway 75. It's a little busy there. Creek Turnpike area, that headache is going to get rougher as we get through this hour, getting closer to 8. Tulsa Hills itself has a good drive up to I-44 and on to downtown. South Broken Arrow Creek Turnpike westbound slowing at Olive. Starting to see Bixby's first slowdown, and you know it's a traffic light there at 131st. We're not backed over the River Bridge just yet, but that will occur here later this morning. Wasson and Collinsville a little busy already too there for southbound Highway 169. Wing termites emerge to start new colonies in the spring. Seeing discarded wings by your windows or doors, that's the sign of a new colony. MCO Pest Control eliminates termites with the Centricon system. 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
2: Brett Michaels tickets just a couple of minutes away, and we're going to tell you more about the State Attorney General's new lawsuit against this online provider, this online platform, sales platform. It's not like the size of Amazon. But it's similar in the fact that there's just kind of everything on there. But he's got some problems with some of their practices, especially with your data, your privacy concern, and the likeness of some of the companies he says they're basically ripping off from Oklahoma. That is coming up here on the KRMG Morning News. Now, Friday, it was kind of messy around here, right? All those storms, that was May 8th, and we got rocked with a bunch of hail. The pictures I saw coming out of Collinsville were crazy. Owosso got some of that, Skytook as well. It was just a ton of hail, and if your home was getting pelted by all of that, it's very important that you call a local reputable roofer to inspect your roof after that to make sure it's still in good shape. It might be damage you can't see just from the ground. What you want to avoid is someone knocking on your door and trying to pressure you right away to sign a contract, because the chances are that's a storm chaser. That's what they're called in the industry. They come from out of town. They try to swoop in, get you to lock into a contract, kind of prey on your fear. And then they just leave town after they do the work. They might do the work, but then they're gone. 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
12: If only a good life is such a crime, Lord, then pull me away, yeah, it's to ya.
2: Brett Michaels in Tulsa, May 28th at the Cove at River Spirit Casino Resort. I'll send you right now, if you're caller 7, at this number, 918-921-1023. That's caller 7 at 918-921-1023. We'll send you to Brett Michaels at the Cove. Right on cue, Ben, we were talking about ways to stay healthy. You know, eat olive oil and eat berries and leave work early. Those are all the studies that are out this morning. And then donuts show up at the station. So I guess we'll start that tomorrow. That sound okay? We'll
24: just... I was made aware by Chase that there were donuts in the building, and I almost leapt out of my chair. I was so excited about the donuts. So yeah, I think we're gonna have to start tomorrow.
2: That burns some calories, right? Leaping out of a chair?
24: Oh, surely.
2: 7-Eleven. Huh. Clear skies this morning. Have we hit 60 yet? I've been waiting for it to happen. We actually hit 58. We went backward one. But we'll get to the 80s today. More on the forecast coming up. Another check of traffic on the way. Ben does have some more of our top news this morning now.
24: Well, something a lot of us probably saw yesterday, a huge plume of black smoke hovering over the Arkansas River in West Tulsa.
8: There was a fire at the HF Sinclair refinery along the Arkansas River in West Tulsa. It started with an explosion. Firefighters say their crews responded to the refinery around 11 Monday morning to provide standby support in case they were needed. Berry Hill fire crews were also standing by, but TFD says the refinery's own fire brigade was able to handle the fire on its own. Thankfully, there are no reports of any injuries.
24: That is Fox 23 and KRMG's Michelle Lynn. We still have not heard a word on a cause of that fire. The city of Sand Springs says a new $26 million, 77,000 square foot retail center is coming soon to Sheffield Crossing at Highway 97 and Morrow Road. And they say it will include four stores, Ross, Ulta Beauty, Burlington, and one more tenant soon to be announced. The Sheffield development has featured mostly restaurants so far, adding an Olive Garden, Chick-fil-A, Whataburger, and Dutch Brothers Coffee in recent years. A Chipotle is scheduled to open late this year.
2: Oklahoma Attorney General Gettner Drummond's filed a lawsuit against Temu, however you say it. It's a Chinese online shopping platform, and he is suing them, alleging unlawful data collection, violation of customer privacy, and counterfeiting of some of Oklahoma's iconic brands, things like Oklahoma City Thunder, OSU, OU College Sports. So the lawsuit was filed last week in Cleveland County Court, and he alleges that Temu engaged in deceptive, unlawful business practices designed to mislead the consumer while secretly harvesting sensitive data. So you shop online, you give them your information. He says they're collecting it without your knowledge or consent. And he also raises concerns about that when it comes to the Chinese Communist Party, according to the AG. He also says they failed to disclose consumers' use of the forced labor that he says they used from Chinese ethnic minorities, which, as he says, is a clear violation of U.S. trade policy. So he says people should not have to trade their privacy and security for lower priced products. Their app really got popular back in 2023. It became the most downloaded app in both iPhone and Android platforms in that time. And people have said, I've never purchased on it. I've heard some people say they got decent products on there. I've heard other people say it's a very deceptive thing where the products don't actually look like or feel like or perform like they were supposed to.
9: I was a victim.
2: Yeah. Were you?
9: I bought a hoodie a couple of years ago, wore it once, loved it, washed it, and then I was like, well, this doesn't fit anymore. And it was whatever material it was made out of. So if you buy something, you're taking a gamble.
2: Yeah, and the AG says he's going after them for not necessarily the products. That's just what I've heard about it. You've had that experience. The lawsuit does detail how he says the app secretly infiltrates your device and accesses and harvests sensitive information. So it's getting it from your device. That's not necessarily that you've plugged in your address or your data, your bank account, and they're going to mess with you. That's more it's deceptive than that and getting through your device. So he says it can find precise location, like physical location of your phone, use your phone's microphone and camera, and private activity in other apps that are on the phone. So that's why the AG says he is suing Temu, however you say it. 7:15, weather and traffic. Here's Chief Meteorologist James Adelot.
14: Good morning, Skylar. Sunshine. Winds pick up a little today. Breezy. We'll call it low to mid 80s for highs. Mid 80s again tomorrow. Sunny skies by Thursday. Breezy again and mid to upper 80s. I'm Chief Meteorologist James Adelot for Fox 23 and 102.3 KRMG Tulsa's News and Talk.
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24: Always, if you see something on the roadways you want to share with us, tell us about it. You can use the open mic, record yourself in the KRMG app, or if you can safely send a text, do that. 918-921-1023. No major collisions or anything too serious at the moment. Work zone slowdowns for Owosso drivers for South Broken Arrow, the Creek Turnpike at Olive there, westbound for Roller Coaster Bridge, and even Glenpool commuters coming into Tulsa Hills. The Sand Springs Expressway is narrowed. This is actually Highway 412.
9: 12 west to Sand Springs out near Shell Creek. That's a bridge project that started yesterday. Do see a slowdown developing for those coming in from Keystone. So that's going to be eastbound Highway 412. Be aware of that near 177th West Avenue. That project's going to go through early 2027. 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
26: Three.
2: President Trump is just about to head out for Beijing for these high-stakes talks with President Xi Jinping of China. The U.S. has been trying to get China to use its influence over Iran to get the Strait of Hormuz reopened. China's a big buyer of Iranian oil. They insist they want the war to end, even as the U.S. is accusing them of aiding Iran's military.
26: Two.
2: Happening today, we're going to learn more about Tulsa's growing role in the space industry. We told you last week, former Congressman and NASA Administrator Jim Bridenstine is now the CEO of Quantum Space. It's a company that builds spacecraft. His company and Bridenstine, they're going to have a news conference this afternoon to make a big announcement on what he's calling a significant development on that front. We're going to be there, and we'll have the latest for you on KRMG. Tune in to the KRMG Afternoon News between 4 and 6 for what they have to say.
26: One.
2: In our top story this morning, President Trump says he will move to suspend the federal gas tax temporarily to bring down gas prices, which this morning, national average still around $4.50 a gallon, around Tulsa just under $4.
27: At least while the war with Iran continues to rattle the oil market, President Trump says he wants a suspension of the federal gas tax.
28: You know, it's a small percentage, but it's, you know, it's still money.
27: The federal tax on gasoline is just over 18 cents per gallon and would require action from Congress to suspend it, but there has been legislation introduced by both Republicans and Democrats to do just that. Still, President Trump says gas prices will drop quickly once the war is over and the vital Strait of Hormuz reopened. At the White House, Jared Halpern, Fox News.
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2: We are here to serve the public on the KRMG Morning News.
29: Yeah, I wanted to give a big thank you. I actually thought the hoodie that I bought off of Temu
3: no longer fit because of the donuts.
2: Yeah, I think, well, that's going to be our case after the donuts we're having. What's going on there? Is he making a purchase as he's sending it? He's got like a buzz going on his phone there. Getting a call from Temu. Your card didn't go through. 721. Speaking of people being accused, companies being accused of things like that, Netflix being accused of something. And we will have that story coming up after we check weather and traffic. The five-day forecast brought to you by Don Carlton Honda, 4141 South Memorial, with certified meteorologist Laura Ma. Good morning, Laura.
4: Good morning, Skylar.
2: I know there are storm chances greater to the north of us. How close to town does that get?
4: I think it's going to be closer to the Oklahoma-Kansas state line. It's kind of unlikely that we see it reach all the way down to Tulsa.
2: In the meantime, we are staying warm.
4: Yes, we are. 83 this afternoon with sunny skies today. That chance of rain is just going to be an isolated shower or storm overnight. Tomorrow, 82 in the afternoon, sunny skies, a northeast wind briefly. South winds return on Thursday, 86 for a high temperature, partly cloudy and dry, 90 on Friday, upper 80s near 90 this weekend, but with a 30% chance for showers and storms both days. I'm certified meteorologist Laura Mock for Fox 23 and 102.3 KRMG, Tulsa's News and Talk.
0: 50 in Muskogee and 55 at Tulsa's Severe Weather Station.
1: The Broken Arrow Expressway becoming busy. Westbound BA slowing at I-44. We've got our work zone slowdowns for Owosso, for Glenville, and South Broken Arrow. All those are becoming busier. Bixby is starting to look a little rougher there. River Bridge for Memorial, north up to 131st. Those heading in from Keystone on Highway 412 right now, seeing your headache at Shell Creek, and that's a new work zone. Highway 412 was narrowed yesterday. Boats are

0: 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We'll tell you what he says Netflix is doing next.
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5: 7:25 after 7:30, we're going to have an update on that dispute between Anthropic, the AI company, and Pentagon. There's some words flying back and forth on those two sides. We'll have the update latest on that. And after 8 o'clock, the governor celebrating the signing, his signing of a bill, he says is codifying Operation Safe. Remember his efforts to clean up homeless encampments in Tulsa and OKC? Well, lawmakers move forward on a bill to kind of take the next step on that. And he says he's excited to sign it. So we'll have more on that coming up. Right now, we hear more of the day's top news with Ben Morgan.
6: A Tulsa County deputy reportedly seized 91 pounds of meth and $7,000 in cash in suitcases during a traffic stop.
7: The deputy says he was patrolling I-44 Sunday when he saw a vehicle make multiple illegal lane changes, so he stopped it. The Tulsa County Sheriff's Office says the deputy deployed canine Kane because of statements made by the driver, and Kane alerted the deputy to the trunk. The suspect was arrested and booked for aggravated trafficking of illegal drugs. Sheriff's office says the case was turned over to the DEA.
6: That is Fox 23 and KRMG's Ron Terrell. A streaming giant is facing a lawsuit from the Attorney General of Texas.
8: Republican Ken Paxton, who's running for U.S. Senate, is suing Netflix, accusing the streamer of spying on children and other consumers by collecting their data without consent and designing its platform to be addictive. The state's lawsuit says Netflix lied to consumers by claiming it did not collect or share user data when it was actually tracking and selling viewer habits and preferences to advertising tech, making billions of dollars annually. The complaint says when you watch Netflix, Netflix watches you. But a company spokesman says the lawsuit lacks merit and is based on inaccurate and distorted information. Tom Rigotti, Fox News.
5: That on the heels of the news that Oklahoma AG Gettner Drummond is suing Temu, or however you say it, for their practices. He says the app gets into your phone, steals your data, and he says they're stealing basically the intellectual property of the Thunder, the OSU Cowboys, OU Sooners. So there are several allegations in that lawsuit. I'm just curious for anybody out there who's bought something from Temu. Chase had a story about his hoodie shrinking very soon after buying it, and basically very poor quality product. So let me know if you have an experience with something on that website. You can text me at 918-921-1023 or use the open mic on the KRMG app. Weather and traffic now. Let's check in with Chief Meteorologist James Adelock.
9: Skylar, still looking at mostly sunny skies, maybe a little breezy as we head into the afternoon. 80s for highs today, most of us in the mid-80s again tomorrow, this time with light wind and sunshine, and still in the mid to upper 80s Thursday. I'm Chief Meteorologist James Adelott for Fox 23 and 102.3 KRMG, Tulsa's News and Talk.
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11: We have a

0: over a city street collision in North Tulsa. This is going to be 36th Street North in Hartford, which would be just west of Peoria on 36th Street North. You're going to see activity. We've got work zones that are busy. Owosso and Collinsville, very tough southbound Highway 169. That backup is getting up to 96th Street North. As you get out of Owosso, the drive improves. South Broken Arrow, very rough. Creek Turnpike at Olive Webb. Bixby's Drive, awful there on the River Bridge up to 131st. North of that, yeah, your traffic lights are busy, but those are looking better as you get up towards Creek Turnpike. If your check engine light is on or you're just tired of hearing that pesky noise when driving, let the guys at Tulsa AMCO check it out with their free vehicle courtesy check. 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
5: Good morning. It's 7:30. This is the KRMG morning news. I'm Skyler Cooper. It is clear this morning. It's nice. And there we go. 61 degrees. We have made it into the 60s and we'll make it all the way to the 80s this afternoon. 82, 83. We're going to keep that trend for a couple of days. The 5-day forecast on the way for the latest. And coming up on the KRMG morning news, new developments in Sand Springs. At the Sheffield Crossing, where they've already been building some things. What else is moving into town? We'll tell you about it in a couple of minutes. Our top story, we're still tracking gas prices, and they're remaining high. President Trump now making a move that his administration had said, and his energy secretary had said, they were open to. This 73 days into the war with Iran, no real progress on diplomatic talks. The president says the ceasefire is hanging on by a thread, and he's going to make a move. He'll need Congress to do it, but to help lower gas prices temporarily.
6: With the war in its 11th week and the Strait of Hormuz still virtually at a standstill, Americans are feeling the squeeze. Gas prices are up $1.55 since the war began, now hovering around $4.50 a gallon. And a new poll shows a majority of Americans, some 63%, say their household's personal financial situation has taken a hit from those rising prices at the pump. The president now considering suspending the federal gas tax, which could lower prices some 18 cents per gallon.
7: It's a small percentage, but it's still money.
6: But President Trump will need the help of Congress to do that.
5: That's ABC's Rachel Scott. There have already been a couple of lawmakers, one in the Senate, one in the House, starting that process. So we'll see where it goes. Stay with KRMG for the latest. Meantime, our gas prices around here, we're checking the AAA averages. They say just what she said, national average, $4.50 per gallon. In Oklahoma, it's a little lower at about $3.95. We're actually trending a bit above that on an average basis in Tulsa at $3.99. 7:32 now. Let's get more of this morning's top stories in the 24-hour Fox News Center with Ben Morgan.
8: President Trump is traveling to China to meet with President Xi Jinping amidst a fragile ceasefire in the Middle East.
9: President Trump expected to be joined by top American business leaders when he heads to Beijing, which, according to the White House, underscores the broad focus of the upcoming trip. Among the CEOs joining the president, Apple's Tim Cook, as well as leaders from BlackRock, Boeing, Citi, Goldman Sachs, and the one and only Elon Musk. But of course, looming large over this high-stakes meeting will be the conflict with Iran, specifically shipping in the Strait of Hormuz, because, as you probably know, China is the leading importer of cheap Iranian oil.
8: That is Fox's Kevin Cork. Tulsa police responded to an attempted rape that turned into a car chase over the weekend.
10: Police say witnesses reported a 16-year-old suspect punching and dragging a woman near Admiral and Sheridan around 4 Sunday afternoon. Officers say the victim told them the suspect tried to pull her behind a building to force himself on her. But witnesses chased the suspect down the street. Police say the suspect then ran into a repair shop where he stole a truck, hit 2 parked cars, and crashed into a bridge pillar near Admiral. Police say the teen showed signs of intoxication when they arrested him. Officers later turned him over to Cherokee Nation Marshals for attempted first-degree rape and DUI.
8: That is Fox 23 and KRMG's Michelle Lynn. The city of Collinsville is warning residents about scam contractors after Friday night storms brought damaging hail. Police want you to keep several things in mind when it comes to storm repairs and contractors. They say never sign a contract on the spot and make sure you vet the company thoroughly before you give any money up front. Finally, they say do not work with anyone you do not believe has a legitimate insured business. If you think you've encountered a scam, you are asked to report it to police. A group of people have presented a petition to the Jinks School Board asking to keep the district's planetarium open to the public. The district leaders originally planned to close the planetarium, blaming funding issues. Members of the community rallied to keep it open for students, but a member of the Astronomy Club of Tulsa says many use that planetarium, not just the students.
11: I hope that they would reconsider their decision. I hope that they would see the value that it brings to the entire community. I hope that the board would truly reconsider what they're cutting off to the entire public, and that the students too. In fact, we saw tonight a few students continue to voice their opinions on having it open to the public.
8: The club says that if the school board doesn't let them use the facility, they'll have to look at other places like the library or possibly the Tulsa Planetarium. KRMG News time is 6:35.
5: Good morning. This is the KRMG Morning News. I'm Skyler Cooper. You're going to get weather and traffic here more than anywhere else on Tulsa Radio. We're doing it right now. 5-day forecast brought to you by Don Carlton Honda, 4141 South Memorial. It's certified meteorologist Laura Mock.
12: We're heating up the rest of the week, Skyler. Today, 83 degrees, sunny skies, south winds are back 10 to 20 miles per hour. Overnight, there's the possibility for an isolated shower or storm to our north. Most of us should be staying dry. Tomorrow, 82 and sunny and hot by the end of the week. 86 on Thursday, 90 on Friday. Still warm this weekend, but with a few more showers and storms. I'm certified meteorologist Laura Mock for Fox 23 and 102.3 KRMG, Tulsa's News and Talk.
13: 59 in Wagner and 55 at Tulsa's Severe Weather Station.
0: It is becoming tough right now at Wasom and Collinsville. Very sluggish for Highway 169 southbound. We have the Creek Turnpike in South Broken Arrow, westbound at Olive. That's very similar. And then that's also the case on Highway 75 northbound at the Creek Turnpike. Those are all your work zones. Bixby's Drive is rough. Congestion there on the River Bridge, Memorial northbound up to 131st. If you're heading out of Broken Arrow on the Muskogee Turnpike, it's got a tough spot just south of Coweta. That long work zone there from the Coweta Toll Plaza all the way through Porter. It is the outbound drive that's tough. Those coming in on the turnpike from Coweta and Wagner, you look good coming into Broken Arrow. We have a rollover City Street collision in North Tulsa. Watch for this on 36th Street North, west of Peoria. 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

0: messages here from listeners who have ordered from Temu, and have had different experiences. Eric in Tulsa says everything he's ordered has come from Temu is garbage. He had a friend buy a bike, and he says, let's just say he upgraded very quickly. Meanwhile, Christy in Tulsa says, I order from Temu frequently, always read the details, and always use a prepaid card. Only had positive experiences. Okay, so two very different thoughts there from the text line at 918-921-1023. But Christy taking that precaution of using a prepaid card is probably pretty smart. Let me know if you've bought anything from Temu. You can text us or use the open mic on the KRMG app. And this after the AG announced he's suing the company for deceptive practices, stealing data from people's phones, intellectual property violations. There's a lot of accusations against the company, none of which involve the quality of the products, but I have heard a lot about that. So let me know what your experience is. 7:41 now and more news with Ben Morgan.
1: President Trump is urging House Republicans to get behind a housing bill passed by the Senate.
2: President Trump on True Social writes, I am asking Congress to pass that bill, the 21st Century Road to Housing Act, which would ensure that homes are for people, not corporations. The Senate passed it 2 months ago with an 89-10 vote. There's opposition in the House to a provision requiring large investors building homes for rent to sell them within 7 years for families to buy. There's concern it'll disincentivize construction. The bill also bans investors controlling 350 or more single-family homes from buying more. It would also reduce regulations for small-scale construction and factory-built homes, encourage more bank investment in affordable housing projects and small-dollar mortgages, and provide funding to repair or convert properties that could be housing. Chris Foster, Fox News.
1: A legendary designer will unveil a new stamp collection next month to celebrate America's birthday.
3: The American flag has been a signature of Ralph Lauren style for decades. Now, as the nation prepares to mark America's 250th birthday, he's partnering with the U.S. Postal Service to put that iconic look on a new series of stamps. His son, David Lauren, says the inspiration came from everyday Americans.
4: In many ways, the way they dress and the way they are part of our culture is overlooked by a lot of people.
3: The designs feature classic images long associated with the Ralph Lauren world. Baseballs, horses, vintage cars, and the Empire State Building, where a kid from the Bronx first built his fashion empire.
1: That is ABC's Sophie Flay.
0: We are Tulsa's traffic station. You know you can turn to us when there's stuff going on the roads. You're actually already going to hear about this and see it on the KRMG app if you have the push alerts turned on for red alert traffic. We have a situation unfolding on Highway 169. Where else but southbound right before the Broken Arrow Expressway. We're going to get to Chase in a minute to get the latest on that from the traffic center. We'll get your forecast in a second as well. First, I want to tell you about Anthropic, the latest with the Pentagon. Anthropic, the AI company, their CEO says that they had no choice but to take the Trump administration to court, that after the Pentagon designated Anthropic a supply chain risk to national security.
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6: The Department of War has designated Anthropic as a supply chain risk. This means defense vendors and contractors have to show that they don't use Anthropic's models in their work with the Pentagon. Anthropic is the first American company to be publicly named a supply chain risk. Fox Business spoke to a member of Anthropic's National Security Council, and he stressed that the move is not only unprecedented, but that their position is being misunderstood. Here is Josh Hodges.
7: Yeah, one of the top three American AI companies being penalized in an extreme fashion for raising concern over future capabilities and impacts that could have on warfighters as well as sort of general population.
6: In a memo, Anthropic CEO Dario Amodei said they have been having productive conversations with the Department of War about, quote, ways we could serve the department. The Undersecretary of War saying on X that there is no active negotiation with Anthropic. For Fox on Tech, I'm Madison Allworth, Fox Business.
0: Checking that weather in traffic now. We'll get to a red alert on 169 after we hear from Chief Meteorologist James Adelot.
8: Hey, Skylar, sunshine today. The winds pick up a little too. A little breezy this afternoon. South winds up to 20 miles per hour. Highs low to mid 80s. Mid 80s tomorrow. The northeast winds will be lighter, but we keep the sunshine. Still sunny Thursday. Back to breezy and mid to upper 80s. I'm Chief Meteorologist James Adelot for Fox 23 and 102.3 KRMG, Tulsa's News and Talk.
9: 57 in Jinx and 55 at Tulsa Severe Weather Station.
0: And the Right alert. It's southbound right before the BA chase.
9: Yeah, near 41st. Got a couple vehicles involved. Thank you for the open mic. We got a lane blocked and traffic quickly becoming a headache. Already backing to I-44. That's over 2 miles of congestion now. As we take a look at it from the Broken Arrow Expressway interchange and Highway 169 looking north, occasionally one or two vehicles coming down to the interchange. That's a sign there that, yeah, you got probably a couple of lanes blocked. First responders working to get on scene. If you are heading south on Highway 169 as you get south of I-244, I would be finding my exit there off of the highway. Use Garnet South, and that's really going to be the case from 11th all the way down towards the Broken Arrow Expressway. Northbound Highway 169 is now slowing right there at the VA interchange as you're getting up to 41st, so it's going to be tough here for a little while over in East Tulsa. All of our work zones are slowing. If you're heading out on the Muskogee Turnpike, it's having some trouble just south of Coweta. 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
0: Thank you, Chase. We'll come back to you in a couple minutes for an update, see how that thing's doing out there. By the way, if you don't have it yet, folks, you get the free KRMG app. Chase sent out a red alert traffic advisory there on the app moments ago, letting you know about that. You'll hear it from us first and most frequently. We'll get back to him in a few minutes. On the other side of the break here, I just got these numbers in. It's the latest on inflation in the United States next.
10: Remember Hector, the transmission store guy? Well, I keep getting calls from him. Seems he still doesn't quite understand how Wayne's the owner of Lifetime Transmissions, if you recall, how Wayne can offer a warranty that with normal maintenance and care is good for as long as you own your vehicle, no matter where you are in the continental USA, parts and labor included. 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
14: Three.
0: Trouble over the pond for British Prime Minister Keir Starmer is fighting for his job. There was a local election results that did not look good for his Labour Party, spurring dozens of lawmakers to say, hey, you got to go. They want him to resign. British Prime Minister telling his cabinet, though, he is not going anywhere.
14: Two.
0: We just got these numbers in. The U.S. consumer prices climbing again last month. The Labor Department reporting the consumer price index rose 3.8%, up from April in 2025. On a month-to-month basis, April prices rising just over 0.5% from March as gas prices rose 5.4%, mostly on energy and food, they say. Other core products, not as volatile.
14: One.
0: Our top story this morning, we are following up on those gas prices with high tensions still with Iran. Now, we mentioned yesterday the Trump administration was open to suspending the federal gas tax to ease pain at the pump. And now President Trump says he wants to do just that. In fact, some lawmakers are already putting it into motion. Senator Josh Hawley of Missouri says he's backing the plan. There's a legislation there in the Senate, and someone's done it on the House side as well, to suspend the 18-cent per gallon federal gas tax.
15: We're going to take off the gas tax for a period of time, and when gas goes down, we'll let it phase back in.
3: He'll need the backing of Congress first, but economist and UC Berkeley professor Severian Borenstein says California may not feel that relief.
14: The federal gas tax waiver would make a bit of a dent, but California prices are even higher than the rest of the country. So I think drivers would be even less likely to notice.
0: That's reporter Leslie Mayer, and it certainly depends on where you are, how much you're going to notice it. There in California, they're up around $6 a gallon, but we would notice it a little more here in the Tulsa area. We have an average price this morning still just under $4. The national average right now is about $4.50 per gallon.
13: 102.3 KRMG, Tulsa's news and talk. 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
0: A five-day forecast now and another check of that awful situation. It's very slow southbound on 169, red alert traffic. Your five-day forecast brought to you by Don Carlton Honda, 4141 South Memorial. Checking in with certified meteorologist Laura Mock. Morning, Laura.
15: Good morning, Skyler.
0: Another warm afternoon into the 80s today.
15: Yeah, 83 this afternoon. Yesterday ended up being 80.
0: With a chance of rain mostly well north of us, how are we looking for the rest of the five-day forecast?
15: It's going to be warm the rest of the week. In fact, we could be pushing 90 degrees again by the end of the week. So today, lots of sunshine. It is not until overnight that we'll have an isolated chance for a shower or storm, mostly to our north. We'll just keep an eye out for that. Wednesday, 82 in the afternoon, sunny skies. Thursday, up to 86, partly cloudy. South breeze helps to warm us up, about 90 degrees on Friday, and we'll still be near 90 this weekend with a mix of clouds and some more showers and storms possible through the weekend. I'm certified meteorologist Laura Mock for Fox 23 and 102.3 KRMG, Tulsa's News and Talk.
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0: And red alert traffic, it's southbound 169.
9: Yes, Skyler, the backup is to 11th Street, so that's near I-44. The collision is all the way down near the Broken Arrow Expressway. A couple vehicles involved. First responders have it as an injury collision. We do know that the center lane was blocked as this occurred, and it is rough. If you want to avoid that, Garnett is going to be your friend. That's the alternate route, and you want to use Garnett near 11th all the way down to the Broken Arrow Expressway if you're southbound. Northbound traffic on 169 is sluggish near 61st, getting up to the BA, and those on the Broken Arrow Expressway westbound coming in near Garnett, watch your right-hand lane. It is backing up there. This collision impacting all of us there near Highway 169 and the Broken Arrow Expressway. The BA does have a busy drive up to I-44. You get into Midtown, it's a little sluggish even near Yale, but traffic is moving on the expressway on to downtown. Highway 75, rough at the Creek Turnpike for South Broken Arrow. We've got a Wasos drive still looking awful on Highway 169. Just a lot of us trying to make it somewhere here in these next 10 minutes. 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In fact, it's as close as River Spirit during their Dream Drive giveaway. 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
17: 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And exciting news out today that could mean more quality jobs for Tulsa. I'm April Hill, in with Matt Hudson on the KRMG Afternoon News at 4.
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0: 7:55, this from Governor Kevin Stitt.
5: A property owner, if they have to spend money to protect the value of their property, they can actually get some of their tax dollars back from the county.
0: That's a follow-up, he says, codifying what was Operation Safe, his effort to send troopers in, and they cleaned up homeless encampments in Tulsa and OKC. Lawmakers then ran a bill to take it a step further, and he was happy to sign it. He put up a video about having that on his desk. And so we'll go in-depth on what exactly it does, what it means, after 8 o'clock right here on the KRMG Morning News. It's 7:55. More news now with Ben Morgan.
7: The Department of War is requesting $1.5 trillion for their annual defense budget.
25: This whopping $1.5 trillion budget request, a 44% increase from a year ago, nearly 5% of GDP, which is what President Trump is demanding of NATO allies. With the Iran war as a backdrop and concerns from lawmakers that the Pentagon is not being honest about what the war has cost so far, last month, the Pentagon comptroller estimated that the war had cost $25 billion. So far, most experts and lawmakers say that the real cost is likely double or quadruple that, because the $25 billion does not take into account replacing munitions and repairs of the 16 U.S. military bases which were hit by Iranian missiles and drones.
7: That is Fox's Jennifer Griffin. A mayor in California has admitted to spreading propaganda on behalf of the Chinese government. Eileen Wang agreed to a plea bargain just 3 months after she became mayor of Arcadia.
26: Prosecutors say between 2020 and 2022, the 58-year-old and her former fiancé operated a website called U.S. News Center that looked like a legitimate outlet for the local Chinese-American community. Wang admitted she received directives through the messaging app WeChat from Chinese government officials, posting pre-written articles denying human rights abuses in China.
7: That is CBS News Homeland Security correspondent Nicole Skenga.
0: We told you this was a possibility. It was a discussion being had, but eBay says they do not want to merge with GameStop.
27: As expected, eBay has officially rejected GameStop's $56 billion takeover offer. eBay expressed doubts about how the deal is financed and says its own turnaround plan is boosting its growth. GameStop CEO Ryan Cohen has threatened to take his offer directly to eBay shareholders. However, eBay is nearly four times the market value of GameStop, and analysts have questioned whether it would close. eBay Chairman Paul Pressler says, "We have concluded your proposal is neither credible nor attractive." He also questioned whether the two companies could operate if they combine.
0: That's Jenny Cosola reporting. So that is, at least for now, not going anywhere. Let's get weather and traffic, including that red alert update on 169. Here's Chief Meteorologist James Adelot.
8: Good morning, Skylar. Sunshine. Winds pick up a little today. Breezy. We'll call it low to mid-80s for highs. Mid-80s again tomorrow. Sunny skies by Thursday. Breezy again. And mid to upper 80s. I'm Chief Meteorologist James Adelot for Fox 23 and 102.3 KRMG, Tulsa's News and Talk.
16: 55 in Sand Springs and 55 at Tulsa's Severe Weather Station.
0: Traffic concern is southbound 169.
9: Yes, Skylar, our scene is at 41st. It's where lanes are blocked. The backup is all the way through the I-44 interchange up near 11th, and that means we're now getting up there near I-244. If you're coming in from Owosso and Collinsville, you have a good drive to Pine and 244, but if you continue south, it's going to be awful there from that I-244 and 11th area all the way down to the Broken Arrow Expressway. Traffic backed up over 3 miles. Garnet is the alternate route to avoid that, and you want to watch your traffic lights. They're starting to become busy near 11th, 21st, and 31st in Garnet as a lot of us are leaving the highway. I-44, Broken Arrow Expressway interchange, very tough. Collector roads are sluggish. All of our ramps are backing up. If you're heading across town on the BA or I-44, the inside lanes are going to help you. Termites live in the soil around your home or business. 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
0: Good morning, it's 8:01. I'm Skyler Cooper, and this is the KRMG Morning News. Thanks for listening on this Tuesday morning. It's clear right now in 62. We'll add about 20 degrees this afternoon, get to the round 82, 83. And that's going to stick around for a couple of days. We'll have the five-day forecast to let you know when things do start to change, because you know it's May. We're going to have storm chances at some point. We'll get to that. We also have an update there on Highway 169. If you just got in the car, Chase is tracking a slowdown. Southbound 169, red alert right before the Broken Arrow Expressway. I see it now on our Jam Cam. He'll have an update coming up. Our top story this morning is the latest on gas prices. We were telling you yesterday that the Trump administration was considering, or at least open to, the idea of suspending the federal gas tax. That's 18 cents. Per gallon. President Trump says he's ready to do that, to bring down the prices. And CBS's Nancy Cortez spoke to the president about it.
10: I think it's a great idea, Trump told me in a phone interview. We're going to take off the gas tax for a period of time. And when gas goes down, we'll let it phase back in. Within minutes, Republicans in the House and Senate announced plans to introduce legislation to suspend the gas tax. Democrats noted they did that months ago.
0: Senator Josh Hawley of our neighbor in Missouri, one of the first to implement that legislation, or at least introduce the legislation to get it moving. Now, again, the federal gas tax, 18 cents a gallon. AAA says the national average this morning still just over $4.50 per gallon. We're doing a little better here in Tulsa, not by a whole lot. The average price still just under $4 per gallon. It's 8:03. Checking more of the morning's top stories now in the 24-hour Fox News Center with Ben Morgan.
7: Skyler, it is KRNG breaking news. Tulsa police say a man is in critical condition after he was shot in the head and body multiple times. Police say they were called out to a home near West 46th Street North in North Denver around 6:40 this morning after witnesses reported hearing about 7 to 15 gunshots. According to witnesses, a vehicle was seen pulling up to the residence. Someone then got out of the vehicle, walked to the west side of the house, and fired a gun multiple times. The victim, a man in his early 20s, was rushed to the hospital. He is in critical. Police are still investigating what led up to the shooting and who fired those shots. President Trump is set to have Iran high on his agenda as he prepares to head to Beijing tonight for a high-stakes meeting with Chinese President Xi Jinping. Military and economic tensions with Iran have caused disruptions to global oil shipping routes, leading to higher oil costs. But Interior Secretary Doug Burgum telling Fox and Friends that President Trump is in a strong position heading into this meeting with President Xi.
11: The U.S. economy is strong. China's economy is faltering. It's just a great spot. And President Trump's leadership is putting us in a great place to come out on top.
7: Meanwhile, Morgan Stanley warns that the oil market, is in a race against time if disruptions in the Strait continue into June. President Trump has signaled that he wants to pause a federal gas tax to ease high fuel prices. A Route 66 treasure is now shining bright under neon lights. Last night, the city of Catoosa lit up the sky with a brand new neon sign above the iconic Blue Whale roadside attraction. The neon sign celebrates the Blue Whale's nostalgia and will also light up the Route 66 attraction. Construction continues on the new visitor center, including a gift shop, historical artwork and photos, food options, and an event space. The visitor center is set for a grand opening on May 30th. The celebration includes a 5K run, a ribbon-cutting ceremony, and even fireworks. KRMG News Time is 8:05.
0: Let's check that five-day forecast now. Then we'll get another red alert traffic update from Chase in the traffic center. 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A certified meteorologist, Laura Mock.
12: It's going to be warm the rest of the week, Skyler, and rain chances are still quite slim. Today, 83 degrees, sunny skies, a south breeze in place, 10 to 20 miles per hour. There's a chance for an isolated shower storm overnight, mostly to our north. I think most of us miss out on that. Tomorrow, 82 in the afternoon, still sunny. Thursday, 86, 90 on Friday, upper 80s near 90 this weekend with a few more showers and storms. I'm certified meteorologist Laura Mock for Fox 23 and 102.3 KRMG, Tulsa's News and Talk.
0: We have sunny skies this morning. It's 61 right now in Sand Springs and 63 degrees at Tulsa's severe weather station. Red alert traffic, the backup on 169, it's all the way up to 244.
9: Yeah, and we're going to start with that aspect. If you're coming in from Owosso and Collinsville, as you get just south of Pine, southbound 169 is tough there near 244, all the way down to the Broken Arrow Expressway. That's over 3 miles of congested traffic. There is an injury collision with lanes blocked. We're still getting around single file near 41st. And again, the backup is all the way to I-244. Garnett South will help you. That can be a good alternate route. Traffic lights are becoming busy up near the I-44 area, even near 31st to 41st in Garnett. Just looks awful right now. But again, a lot of us bailing off the highway. Northbound 169 is tough there at the VA. Westbound VA is tough as you're trying to connect with Highway 169. Let's get away from that. We've got all of our work zone slowdowns underway. There's a new one out on Highway 412 west of Sand Springs. This is for Keystone drivers. Our first morning dealing with this. Highway 412 narrowed to Shell Creek, that's 177th West Avenue, and that project out west of Sand Springs is going to be going through early 2027. 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
0: 7 here on the KRMG Morning News. We've been following that one, Chase, for quite a bit there on Highway 169. We'll continue to check on it. I was curious. I know you drove around at Shell Creek yesterday on 412. How's that looking for folks who are going to be doing it during rush hour?
9: Well, as we were discovering here, yeah, those coming in from the lake, this is our first morning to deal with it. Skyler, it's interesting, that bridge, and it was the one I thought that had already had some work done. I've been with KRMG for about 10 years now, and we've already covered a bridge rehab project out there at Shell Creek and 412, and it's that same bridge. So the fact that it's going to go through early next year, may have a conversation with you to get started there to see, well, what kind of work are they doing if that bridge, you know, was worked on recently and we're already back out there, you know, addressing some issues.
0: Yeah, true. It makes us wonder too. I don't know if we ever followed up. We need to about I-44 in Peoria, because every time it rains, it was having a hole in it.
9: Oh, I forgot about that bridge. Yeah, that's always the situation.
0: Although the last couple of storms, it hasn't done that. So maybe they found a little more of a permanent solution. It was, every time it would be a pretty good rain, we'd get that hole open back up, literally falling down to Peoria. Not cars, but little chunks of concrete did.
9: When anyone on Peoria that would look up at the bridge from underneath, you would see a piece of, you know, plywood up there trying to help keep the concrete in place.
0: Well, we follow those sort of things, the construction projects, what the impact is, and of course your daily commute, which is why Chase is in red alert this morning for Highway 169. We'll get another update there in a couple of minutes. But we have been busy today talking about a lot of things. One being, Governor Kevin Stitt was really excited to sign a bill. He's been busy signing a lot of bills as we wind down this legislative session for early 2026. But he particularly highlighted this one yesterday. It's House Bill 3985. Now, what it means is, do you remember Operation Safe? That was the governor's effort to clean up homeless encampments. He sent state troopers to Tulsa and to Oklahoma City, and they cleaned up encampments and told people to move on about their way or offered them a ride to specific services. That was on state property. He said he did it because, in his view, city leaders in both Tulsa and Oklahoma City had not done enough to do it themselves. So the governor made that move. Now, he says he wanted to take it a step further, and that's where lawmakers came up with this bill.
5: I went to Tulsa and Oklahoma City to make sure we're cleaning up the homelessness population. And also, I started thinking, well, how do we hold these municipalities responsible if they are allowing camping, if they're allowing people to break the laws in our cities? And so now a property owner, if they have to spend money to protect the value of their property, they can actually get some of their tax dollars back from the county.
0: Governor Stitt there. So here's more on what the bill does. He talked about getting money back. So it's for municipalities with populations over 130,000. Now, I was pretty sure, so I double checked. That's just Tulsa and Oklahoma City officially. Norman is very close. They're at 129,000 as of the last check. So a few hundred shy of there. They could be there right now, but that was the last time that the count was done. Broken Arrow, just here next to Tulsa, is not as close, but the next closest officially in the 120 range. So 130, that's Tulsa and OKC. But it says they can submit for compensation claims if a local government fails to address public nuisances or enforce laws against, and these are the things they list out, illegal public camping, obstructing public thoroughfares, or loitering, panhandling, public urination, or worse, we'll say, public consumption of alcohol, also possession or use of illegal substances, or shoplifting. Those are the things that the bill says if someone is out because of that, if they have problems with expenses, they have to pay for things because of those actions, or if they get a decrease in their property's fair market value because of those issues, that qualifies them to use this law and claim some compensation. So the governor said he was thankful for the lawmakers for submitting that one and was happy to sign it. So we'll continue to follow the legislative process as they wind down by state law. They're always done by the end of May. And we've been reporting for weeks that they were well ahead of schedule. So I think they're still hung up on a couple of things. We'll continue to follow that. And on Friday this week, we'll check in with Grant Merrill, as we've been doing each Friday, on the process, where we are, what big bills went through that week. We'll continue to follow that. I also want to jump back here to something we were talking about earlier last hour. Got another text on it here, and that is the Attorney General's lawsuit. That's State AG Gettner Drummond against Temu, the online marketplace. It's not quite like Amazon. I keep trying to compare it, but it's not really even close. It's cheaper products. And the AG is suing them for various things, including allegations that they collect users' data without their knowledge. Literally, he says their app can infiltrate your phone and get your data, not that you give them data and then they use it nefariously. He says their app can get in there and steal it. Also, he says they have stolen the intellectual property of, like, the OKC Thunder, OSU and OU in the state, lots of other accusations. But I was just curious if anybody's had an issue with using Temu, because I've heard a lot of people buy things and have a bad experience with the product, or never received the product in some cases. I know there are some websites where that happens. I don't know if Temu's bad about that. But Don in Sperry texted us and said he buys stuff all the time from Temu. He says a lot of it's kind of like a trial purchase. He calls it a test buy. He'll see something interesting, buy it cheap on this website. If he likes it, and then he'll know, okay, I'll go buy a better one because I liked the concept of whatever the product is. Now it's worth an extra investment. He said that way, if it turns out it's not what he was looking for, not what he wanted, then he didn't spend much money. I don't know if you like that theory. Let me know. You can text in or use the open mic. The number is 918-921-1023, or use the KRMG app. He says it's like buying a cheap smartphone. Not sure that he wants that specifically, but buys it to try it out. And it's a cheap one. He can see what features he wishes he had or doesn't really need. I could see that going the other way. Like, if I bought if I didn't know an iPhone and I bought a smartphone on Temu thinking, let's try it out, mm-hmm. you would probably turn me away from smartphones.
13: Yeah.
0: Where an iPhone is a whole different experience. So I could see that working against him, perhaps. But if it works for you, Don, cool. You can let us know. Others, we've had a mixed response here from texters saying good experiences buying things there. Others saying everything has been garbage. So I've never used it. Folks have to let me know. It's 8:14. Let's check your weather in traffic. Again, that red alert's coming up on 169. Here's Chief Meteorologist James Adelon.
8: Skyler, still looking at mostly sunny skies, maybe a little breezy as we head into the afternoon. 80s for highs today, most of us in the mid-80s again tomorrow, this time with light wind and sunshine, and still in the mid to upper 80s Thursday. I'm Chief Meteorologist James Adelot for Fox 23 and 102.3 KRNG, Tulsa's News and Talk.
16: 53 in Owosso and 55 at Tulsa's Severe Weather Station.
0: That red alert, it's really affecting southbound 169 before you get to the BA.
14: Yeah, in fact, the backup's all the way to I-244, so we're taking a look at the collision scene at 41st. Traffic's still getting around single file. We got injury, we got lanes blocked. That's near 41st. The backup is all the way past 11th, so that's at least 3 miles of congestion, and it's getting up to I-244. Garnett is going to be the alternate route. It's going to be tough getting through a lot of your traffic lights. 41st and Garnett are looking pretty awful right at the moment. Mingo is not much of an alternate route. We got the issue that Mingo doesn't really connect, and it's not really a full street between 11th and 31st. So again, that's what we're saying, Garnett. But if you are in that 31st area and you want to go and bail off, you could get over to Mingo. Mingo looks to be pretty calm for us. I-44, BA interchange. We're very tough here with the collector roads. They've been so sluggish that all of our ramps are backed up. So do watch those outside lanes. If you're traveling across town on 44 or the BA, inside lanes are going to help you right now. Work zones are still busy. Still see trouble down for Highway 75 at the Creek. Bixby's Tribe still looking rough there. Memorial River Bridge. It's just a very busy commute here if you're trying to get across town. 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Tulsa's News and Talk.
0: It's 8:16. Couple more text messages and an open mic here coming in about the Temu conversation. First, this on the open mic, which you can use on the KRNG app.
15: Yeah, Temu, it's pretty much a scam. I bought some microphones that were supposed to be a name brand, and they were fake, and lost a lot of money in that.
0: Yeah, that's unfortunate. On those lines, along those same lines, text from an anonymous source of mine, we'll say, who may or may not work in this industry. Says there may or may not be a radio station in, I'm going to leave out the town, that is completely outfitted with Temu mics and furniture.
16: So nice.
0: I didn't know that was a thing. Do they sell broadcast equipment?
16: Now, I will say that my boyfriend used to use it, and he did buy me a raincoat that was like $30, and it was actually good. So I think you get what you pay for with that thing.
0: You know where else they have $30 raincoats?
13: Academy, Dick's Sporting Goods, Shields, Walmart, Target.
0: Conrad, thank you for the enlightenment. I was going to say like the dollar store, but yes, everywhere.
13: Yeah.
0: Literally everywhere.
13: To harken back to what Texter Don said earlier, I can see where he's coming from. But with my mindset, it's like I don't want to spend money twice on something,
0: true.
13: Right?
0: Yeah.
13: Like if I'm going to buy the thing, I'm going to buy a quality product that's going to last me for a while so I don't have to spend money again in the short term.
0: And I know this is a hassle, but if you're doing it as a test, you can always return it, right? I mean, it's a total pain.
13: Yeah.
0: But you could do it. Now, here's another text from Jen. She's in Broken Arrow and says her daughter was 17. This was a couple years ago. She didn't know about it, but her daughter got on Temu, bought a set of earbuds. Wireless earbuds. She said they literally got one of them. No charger or anything. No instructions. Just one little earbud in a baggie.
17: A great deal, though.
13: Brother.
0: Half off.
13: Oh, no. Oh, Scott.
14: I'm going to find the hoodie when I get home today. And I know this conversation will be gone by tomorrow. But I'll bring it into work so you guys can see just how poorly it was made.
16: This is why I don't like to shop online. I want to physically see and touch the item that I am buying.
0: Yeah, I have a hard time even on, now this is a website that's got a lot of accusations against it based on the AG, but even on like real legit companies, I struggle with that too, Crystal, just because sizing is always so different no matter where you shop.
17: And I'm really bad about taking things back. Like, it will sit forever.
0: Oh, no, I want that money back.
17: Yeah.
0: I go right away. But I know somebody just like you who does that. It's 818 on the KRMG Morning News.
18: We're getting you up to speed with the three big things you need to know every 15 minutes.
19: Three.
0: Well, the last remaining passengers on a cruise ship hit by a deadly hantavirus outbreak have now disembarked. They're off the ship. They are boarding flights to more than 20 countries to go quarantine. There was a French woman, the latest to be confirmed as infected. And then there's an American who is suspected of infection after initial testing. Now, the first person that we're told U.S. health officials said was testing positive is now not showing symptoms. They're going to test them again to be sure.
19: Two.
0: Happening today, Tulsa Mayor Monroe Nichols and other community leaders are going to be giving an update on what the city calls a community-led violence prevention initiative in North Tulsa. They got a $2 million grant for it back in 2024, and they've been working on setting it up. So the mayor is going to tell us more about it. We'll let you know what they have to say. Tune in later to the KRMG Afternoon News 4 to 6 for that update.
19: One.
0: In our top story this morning, we're following gas prices still as the president now says he wants to suspend the federal gas tax temporarily to bring down the prices.
25: At least while the war with Iran continues to rattle the oil market, President Trump says he wants a suspension of the federal gas tax.
20: You know, it's a small percentage, but it's still money.
25: The federal tax on gasoline is just over 18 cents per gallon and would require action from Congress to suspend it. But there has been legislation introduced by both Republicans and Democrats to do just that. Still, President Trump says gas prices will drop quickly once the war is over and the vital Strait of Hormuz reopened. At the White House, Jared Halpern, Fox News.
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0: 8:20, let's get the five-day forecast brought to you by Don Carlton Honda, 4141 South Memorial, with Fox 23 and KRMG meteorologist Laura Mock. Morning, Laura.
12: Good morning, Skylar.
0: Even warmer today than yesterday. Now, are we going to see any rain around Tulsa?
12: It's unlikely. There's a 20% chance of an isolated shower storm to our north overnight tonight, but I'm not too optimistic about it reaching Tulsa.
0: Are we staying warm over the next 5 days?
12: Yes, we are. 83 today, sunny skies. We'll have that chance of rain overnight. Tomorrow, 82. So still warm, but we're not seeing a big jump in temperatures just yet. That happens at the end of the week. 86 on Thursday, 90 on Friday. Dry and partly cloudy Thursday and Friday. And then a chance for some showers and storms this weekend, but temperatures will be in the upper 80s near 90. I'm certified meteorologist Laura Mock for Fox 23 and 102.3 KRMG, Tulsa's News and Talk.
16: 55 in Claremore and 55 at Tulsa's Severe Weather Station.
0: It's southbound about 41st Street there on 169.
14: Yeah, and the scene is still about the same. Skylar, still see vehicles getting around. Single file there, just a couple making their way down to the Broken Arrow Expressway. That's at 41st. The backup is all the way to the I-244 interchange. It's over 3 miles of headache for southbound Highway 169. Garnett is your alternate route. Looking at that, it looks okay near 11th and I-44. The further south you get, the tougher it gets, especially down near 31st. And I would actually now avoid Garnett between 31st and 41st. Southbound is just so backed up. You got Mingo as an option there between 31st and 41st for the southbound drive. Broken Arrow Expressway interchange with I-44. Collector roads have been the issue. Very sluggish. Ramps are all backed up. Work zones, most of all, cleared. The exceptions Highway 75 at the Creek Turnpike. West of Sand Springs, your new work zone is starting to clear as well. That's Highway 412. Those coming in from Keystone at Shell Creek. Watch your new bridge project there at 177th West Avenue. That will go through early 2027. We'll be talking about that quite a bit. 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
0: We always say it's a possibility, and on Friday, it happened. Big hailstorm in Green Country. Now, Owosso, Skytook, Collinsville. Did you see the pictures from out of there? Do you live up there and you saw that piling up like Dippin' Dots? Well, that could really be doing a lot of damage on your roof. And if you got hit by that, you still want to make sure your roof is open.

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5: Going to work? We'll get you there on time. Headed outdoors? You'll know what to expect. Weather, traffic, together.
0: 8:26. Before we get to 9 o'clock, I got to tell you about the latest health studies that have come out. There's one on obesity, how to curb that when it comes to how much you work every day. Also, when it comes to what to eat and aging gracefully, they say eat this, eat that. You know, there's something new out there every day on it. There's also this today. As we start the morning, how many pillows do you sleep with? Because apparently it makes a difference in one specific area. I'm a one pillow kind of guy. Propping yourself up on more than one, they say, according to this study out of Great Britain, says that two or more pillows can increase the pressure in your eyes and affect your vision. I would never imagine that they would find a way to connect that, but they have, and they say it's especially concerning for people with glaucoma. Eye doctors say they recommend against sleeping flat for the same reason. I guess if your head's too far down, the pressure is the same way. So there's like this perfect area to make it work. They say it's 20-degree incline.
6: Yes, when they invent the pillow with the perfect 20-degree incline, I will go down from two to one pillows.
0: I think I saw one on Temu, actually. It's right there, the 20-degree. It's discounted as well. 8:27 on the KRMG Morning News. Let me tell you, if it is a neck thing, if it's a pillow thing, it actually can cause problems and create headaches and cause neck pain. And that's why I go see Dr. Kate at Kate Chiropractic. That's where it started for me, was neck pain. But if you're working in the garden this time of year, if you are someone who just puts it off because you think it'll go away, don't do that anymore. Ladies, you probably have to convince your husband or your boyfriend to go into a doctor, go get whatever it is treated. Dr. Kate sees that a lot. He's especially this year seeing a lot of people who are getting out and about more and trying to do chores, doing cleanup, doing those flower beds. And, you know, you think you pulled something in your back. You think it's just maybe it's pinched for a minute. It could be something more serious. It could be a misalignment. It could be a pinched nerve for real. It could be a spinal protrusion. So a misalignment with it. He can take care of it. He'll do the KRMG special if you go ask for it. 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

0: to be able to do those things without the pain. Yeah, you can take some pills to cover it up, but that's just temporary. It's not really addressing it. Dr. Kate's been addressing those things for people like you, like me, for 40 years in Tulsa, right there on 51st. They're open now until 6 p.m. Call them at 918-747-2225, 747-BACK.
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0: Good morning. It's 8:30. This is the KRMG Morning News. I'm Skyler Cooper. It is clear right now, and we are climbing nicely. 64 degrees already. 82 this afternoon, right around there for a nice Tuesday. That's going to stay for a little while. We've got a trend of warmer temperatures this week. We'll tell you when that's going to change. The five-day forecast on the way. If you saw the massive plume of black smoke over on the west side yesterday, we'll tell you what was going on and how they got it under control. It did take a little bit. That's coming up. But our top story this morning, we are still tracking gas prices. We were telling you yesterday there was the conversation beginning around maybe suspending the federal gas tax that would save us 18 cents per gallon. Now, sounds like the president is very open to it. In fact, lawmakers have begun the process to put legislation in the works on it. There's a new poll showing the majority of Americans say that their household financial situation is taking a hit because of rising prices at the pump.
7: The president now considering suspending the federal gas tax, which could lower prices some 18 cents per gallon.
8: It's a small percentage, but it's, you know, it's still money.
7: But President Trump will need the help of Congress to do that. Republican Senate Majority Leader John Thune says in the past, he's not been a fan of the idea. But if President Trump wants to make the argument, I'm sure everybody will give him a chance and hear him out. Meanwhile, some Democrats argue it would only be a short-term fix.
0: And it would be something the president said they would get rid of as soon as prices started to fall after the conflict starts to resolve. So far, there's been no progress on that. Now, tracking the prices, according to AAA, they say the national average this morning still hanging out around $4.50 per gallon. Oklahoma's average $3.95 roughly. And here in Tulsa, we're actually just above the rest of the state. AAA showing us at $3.99 on average. Still varies station by station. At 8:32, we have more of this morning's top stories now with Ben Morgan.
9: We are following KRMG breaking news. Tulsa police were called out to a shooting this morning that left a man in critical condition.
10: Witnesses reported hearing multiple gunshots around 6:40 this morning. When police arrived, they found a man in his early 20s who had been shot multiple times in his head and body. He was rushed to the hospital in critical condition. Detectives say witnesses saw a vehicle pull up to the home near West 46th Street North and North Denver. Reports say someone got out of the vehicle, walked to the west side of the home, and fired 7 to 15 shots. Police are still investigating what led up to the shooting and who the suspect is. Crystal Kelly, 102.3 KRMG, Tulsa's News and Talk.
9: President Trump leaves for Beijing this afternoon.
11: He'll meet with the Chinese president and says they get along well.
8: I have a great relationship with President Xi.
11: U.S. arms deals with Taiwan will be among the topics the leaders will discuss.
8: President Xi would like us not to. And I'll have that discussion.
11: Also on the agenda,
8: a discussion will be a little bit about energy and about The very beautiful country of Iran.
11: Stacy Lynn, CBS News, the White House.
9: The Tulsa and Bixby Fire Departments are teaming up to change how the community responds to non-emergency health care needs.
12: The partnership started in February and expands the TFD Cares model into Bixby. The program is designed to reduce unnecessary 911 calls by providing people with resources, social services, and long-term support. So far, Bixby has referred 11 people in the community to the Cares program. Mark Conroe, 1023 KRMG, Tulsa's News and Talk.
9: Tulsa police say a 16-year-old went on a crime spree Sunday afternoon. At around 4:10 p.m., police were called to Lakewood and Admiral about an attempted rape in progress. Witnesses told police a teenager had crashed his truck and then attacked a woman who was walking in the area. Tulsa Police Captain Richard Muhlenberg tells KRMG that the suspect punched and dragged her behind a nearby building and forced himself onto her. Witnesses then chased the suspect down the street, but he then stole a truck and fled.
13: It's going to take a village. Yeah, it takes a community to keep our own community safe.
9: That teen is now facing charges of attempted first-degree rape, larceny of an automobile, and DUI. A Tulsa County deputy reportedly seized 91 pounds of meth and $7,000 in cash in suitcases during a traffic stop.
14: The deputy says he was patrolling I-44 Sunday when he saw a vehicle make multiple illegal lane changes, so he stopped it. The Tulsa County Sheriff's Office says the deputy deployed canine Kane because of statements made by the driver, and Kane alerted the deputy to the trunk. The suspect was arrested and booked for aggravated trafficking of illegal drugs. The sheriff's office says the case was turned over to the DEA.
9: That's Fox 23 and KRMG's Ron Terrell. KRMG News time is 8:35.
15: The five-day forecast here on the KRMG Morning News with Skyler Cooper, brought to you by Don Carlton Honda, 4141 South Memorial. Fox 23 and KRMG meteorologist Laura Mock.
16: Going to be warm again today, Skyler. High temperature 83 degrees, lots of sunshine. There is the possibility for an isolated shower or storm late tonight, closer to the Kansas state line. Most of us stay dry. Tomorrow, 82 in the afternoon, sunny skies, and we're going to be heating up the end of the week. 86 on Thursday, 90 on Friday. I'm certified meteorologist Laura Mock for Fox 23 and 102.3 KRMG, Tulsa's News and Talk.
10: 51 in Coweta and 55 at Tulsa Severe Weather Station.
15: Traffic southbound drivers, you're on 169. Listen up.
17: Yeah, we're nearing about an hour with this impact injury collision. Lane still blocked near 41st. We're still getting around single file here. And again, that's near the Broken Arrow Expressway interchange. The backup is through the I-44 interchange. At one point, it got all the way up to I-244. It's starting just south of that there near Admiral and 11th. That's a 3-mile headache, and we're still considering Garnett as your alternate route. It's going to be tough near 31st and 41st and Garnett. Mingo is better in that vicinity near 31st and 41st. The trouble is, though, you can't use Mingo for your full alternate route. It doesn't really connect all the way from 11th to 31st. You got to do some neighborhood driving there. BA interchange with I-44 still looking rough here with some of the collector roads. Ramps are backed up. If you're on the interstate, inside lanes of I-44 will help you. Same with the Broken Arrow Expressway. Scoot over to the left. Midtown right now, we look pretty good for the BA and for I-44. West side of town, it's Highway 75 still rough at the Creek Turnpike there coming into Tulsa Hills. 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
15: Let's tell you what Project 200 is, a new effort from the University of Oklahoma. What they say the big long-term goal is. And also on the other side of the break, a follow-up from Texter Don in Sperry, talking about Temu purchases and how he likes to try cheap stuff before he buys it for real. He just sent me a picture of one of the things he bought on there. Okay, I see why you wouldn't want to spend more than $8 on this. I'll describe it next.
7: We're busy gathering open mics so we can talk about what you want to talk about. Plus, Americans have tighter budget these days but are still spending. And exciting news out today that could mean more quality jobs for Tulsa. I'm April Hill, in with Matt Hudson on the KRMG Afternoon News at 4.
15: We are in the month of May now, which is Women's Health Month. And the focus is simple. Make her health a priority. I'm Skyler Cooper. There are a bunch of serious conditions that can develop quietly and without symptoms. And you know, most people hope they're healthy, but hoping isn't a strategy. Let's look at heart disease, the number one cause of death in America. And it's the number one killer of women in the country too, claiming more than 300,000 every year. But only about 44% of women recognize it as their biggest health threat. And nearly 6 in 10 women are expected to develop cardiovascular vascular disease in their lifetime. Now, when it comes to cancer, lung cancer is the leading cause of cancer death in women, with over 60,000 deaths projected this year. Now, those two things, heart disease and lung cancer, can be found in minutes with a simple scan. And Kraft Body Scan focuses on early detection, finding issues before symptoms appear. You can check for both in one non-invasive scan. And this month, $10 from every scan supports the American Heart Association. You can learn more about it and get scheduled right now at craftbodyscan.com.
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20: Shout to the heart, and you're to blame, darling. You give love a bad name.
15: It talks a lot about Temu, or however you say it today, because the state attorney general is suing them. Pretty heavy accusations that they're stealing people's data, their private information, that they are engaging in copyright infringement, stealing intellectual property of Oklahoma brands like the Thunder and the Sooners, the Cowboys. Lots of other accusations, but it's got us talking about the type of products that you get from there. And Don in Sperry says he likes to try cheap stuff on Temu before he spends real money on the real product somewhere else. He says, clarifying, he has not purchased a smartphone there. He was using that as an example, but he did buy this. It is an LED message cap. So it's like a baseball hat, but in the front is like a marquee sign. So instead of just one logo, you can put whatever you want on there. It says hello in the picture with a rainbow of colors in kind of like a light bright setup. However, you can make it say whatever you want. So what would be on your LED hat, Crystal?
21: What does it have to be? Just like a quote?
15: Well, it's one word here, hello. That fits nicely. So I guess one brief message.
21: Maybe I would just do sup.
15: Sup. Apostrophe S-U-P?
21: Yeah.
15: Okay.
22: That's very minimalist. I like that.
15: 41 on the KRMG Morning News. So, Don, thank you. I bet that was fun. He said it was $8. He said he got bored with it after a week or so. As one might.
22: And, you know, it does seem like something you get from Spencer's for like $30. I mean, he probably saved some money there.
15: That's cheaper. So 169, still a mess. Chase was just saying it's been that way for an hour. And then there's also trouble on Highway 75, wouldn't you know it. So the two big north and south thoroughfares through town have trouble. We have a red alert update in a couple of minutes.
23: Just a typical Tuesday is all.
15: Yeah, that's what we're doing. And we're going to check more of the day's top stories, and then we'll get to Chase, but it's the KRMG Morning News.
24: A huge plume of black smoke hovered over the Arkansas River in West Tulsa yesterday.
25: There was a fire at the HF Sinclair refinery along the Arkansas River in West Tulsa. It started with an explosion. Firefighters say their crews responded to the refinery around 11 Monday morning to provide standby support in case they were needed. Berry Hill fire crews were also standing by, but TFD says the refinery's own fire brigade was able to handle the fire on its own. Thankfully, there are no reports of any injuries.
24: That is Fox 23 and KRMG's Michelle Lynn. All eyes on the cruise ship passengers who returned home to the U.S. following a deadly hantavirus outbreak on board. The first American to test positive is at a biocontainment unit at the University of Nebraska.
26: Health Secretary Robert F. Kennedy Jr. maintains the government has the proper protocols in place.
27: We have this under control and we're not worried about it.
26: Shayna Montill is one of the few Americans to have experienced the virus.
28: The abdominal pain, I remember that hurting bad to the point where I was
0: just having to throw up because it hurt so bad.
26: Contracting it when she was just 5 years old in 1993 during the Four Corners outbreak, the biggest hantavirus outbreak to date in the U.S.
24: That is ABC's Victor Okendo.
15: Let me quickly tell you about Project 200. It was unveiled by the University of Oklahoma yesterday. It's what they call a big investment in bolstering the state's economy, as well as health outcomes and research infrastructure. So the 200 of Project 200 comes from their goal of recruiting around 200 world-renowned researchers and proven investigators to Oklahoma. They want to focus on things like health, weather, national security, energy. They want to see revenue generation to around $95 million in state and local tax revenue. They want to train 1,000 or more scientists in these areas. And they aim to get $100 million in federal research funding by 2032. So on those areas, health, they want to get cancer deaths down by 10%. They want diabetes-related deaths down by 30%. And when it comes to our extreme weather, which, of course, we have plenty of, they want to enhance global leadership in weather science and storm forecasting resilience. We already have a big step forward in that with the University of Oklahoma, the National Weather Service in Norman, the Storm Prediction Center, but they want to do more. They want to do more with national security and defense, with innovation and readiness for national defense, focused in where Oklahoma can help. And with energy, they want to focus on advancing reliable future energy, future-ready energy, they say, with production happening here. This is all just announced yesterday from the University of Oklahoma and what they're calling Project 200. It's the KRMG Morning News, 844, weather and traffic now. Here's Chief Meteorologist James Adelot.
1: Good morning, Skylar. Sunshine, winds pick up a little today. Breezy, we'll call it low to mid-80s for highs. Mid-80s again tomorrow, sunny skies by Thursday. Breezy again and mid to upper 80s. I'm Chief Meteorologist James Adelot for Fox 23 and 102.3 KRMG, Tulsa's News and Talk.
21: 54 in Glenpool and 55 at Tulsa's Severe Weather Station.
15: A couple of spots with issues, Chase.
24: Yeah, Highway 169 southbound. Skylar, do want to say that things are improving there near 41st and the Broken Arrow Expressway. More vehicles now making their way down to that BA interchange. That is signs of improvement there, getting that collision over to the side out of your way. But that backup still reaches to 11th. From 11th to 41st, southbound 169 is awful. Garnett is your alternate route. It's tough between 31st and 41st. The light at 41st and Garnett, much of a headache, very much a headache right now. Been watching the BA interchange with I-44. That's also improving. The collector roads got very sluggish, backed up all of our ramps. Window Highway 75 is rough at the Creek Turnpike. In fact, we got an open mic. Let's check that out.
2: Hey, Chase, Skylar, we have workers on the bridge on the Polecat Creek northbound bridge. Yay, they're there, the welders. They're working. Woo-hoo.
24: That is some great news for those that were out of the loop. The delay was they needed some additional materials as they got started on that project there north of the Creek Turnpike. They realized they needed to do a bit more work, a bit more extensive than they had planned, so waited on the materials. It looks like those are now on scene. If we've got that open mic there, workers, so that's some great news. That project still slated to go through this fall there, Highway 75 for Jinx. Does the family need a summer vacation? But how? 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And does it take much to add up to thousands of dollars? Stop by Tulsa Gold and Gems, only location 91st in Yale. 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
11: Three.
15: President Trump set to head over to Beijing for talks with China's President Xi Jinping. The U.S. has been trying to get China to help use its influence over Iran to get the Strait of Hormuz reopened amid the war. Now, China is a major buyer of Iranian oil, but it insists it wants the war to end, even as the U.S. is accusing Chinese firms of helping Iran's military.
11: Two.
15: Happening today, we'll learn more about Tulsa's growing role in the space industry. We told you last week that former congressman and one-time NASA chief Jim Bridenstine is now the CEO of Quantum Space. That's a company that builds spacecraft. Well, he's holding a news conference today. KRMG will be there to hear more about what he's calling a significant development in space in Tulsa. Stay with KRMG for updates.
11: One.
15: And our top story this morning, we're still watching gas prices. As the prices have continued to soar, we're hovering just under $4 a gallon in Tulsa. National average still around $4.50. President Trump says, yeah, he's on board to temporarily suspend the national gas tax. He will need congressional approval.
12: There has been some appetite for this in Congress. You know, both Democrats and Republicans have acknowledged that gas prices are high and that this could be a way to at least temporarily bring those prices down. But even Senate Majority Leader John Thune initially threw cold water on the idea, but then seemed to say, well, we do understand that a lot of people are feeling the pain of these high prices. But the wrinkle there is the fact that this is revenue that's going to the federal government. And the way that these gas taxes work is this funds the National Highway Trust Fund. That's used to build roads, bridges, mass transit.
15: That is ABC's Elizabeth Schulze reporting.
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15: 8:51, let's get the five-day forecast brought to you by Don Carlton Honda, 4141 South Memorial, with certified meteorologist Laura Mach. Morning, Laura.
16: Good morning, Skyler.
15: I know there are storm chances greater to the north of us. How close to town does that get?
16: I think it's going to be closer to the Oklahoma-Kansas state line. It's kind of unlikely that we see it reach all the way down to Tulsa.
15: In the meantime, we are staying warm.
16: Yes, we are. 83 this afternoon with sunny skies today. That chance of rain is just going to be an isolated shower or storm overnight. Tomorrow, 82 in the afternoon, sunny skies, a northeast wind briefly. South winds return on Thursday, 86 for a high temperature, partly cloudy and dry, 90 on Friday, upper 80s near 90 this weekend, but with a 30% chance for showers and storms both days. I'm certified meteorologist Laura Mock for Fox 23 and 1023 KRMG, Tulsa's News and Talk.
5: 53 in Owosso and 55 at Tulsa's Severe Weather Station.
15: Head alert traffic, it's still there. Here's Chase.
24: Things are improving as southbound Highway 169. Watch for sluggish conditions near 11th and I-44. As you work your way south, earlier collision was near 41st. There as you approach the Broken Arrow Expressway. Again, things are improving. We got a lot of traffic. We're trying to get moving there through East Tulsa. Looking at the city streets, it was 41st and Garnett. That was awful, and I apologize for that. That was our alternate route there. Garnett southbound, you probably want to avoid from 31st to 41st. On the Broken Arrow Expressway, inbound traffic sluggish at 44. You get through that, your Midtown drive's in good shape. Don't forget, we got the lighting project that got underway yesterday. Now, as we get through the month of May, you'll see activity there along the Broken Arrow Expressway in Midtown. Today, we'll watch for that as you leave downtown eastbound near 15th Street. 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
9: It's 8:57. So here's the thing science is now saying you want to do to, you know, help with aging and the way you appear as you age. They say it's olive oil and berries. This is from research out of the European Congress on Obesity in Istanbul. They suggest drizzling olive oil on your meals and having berries for breakfast. Those are among some of the simple dietary things you can change, they say, to slow down aging. Spanish researchers found that people who eat lots of foods rich in polyphenols experience fewer age-related changes to their DNA. So there you go. It's olive oil and berries. The effect, they say, was most pronounced in middle-aged adults. 8:57. I probably wouldn't combine them. Doesn't sound like a great pairing. Here's Chief Meteorologist James Adelot.
0: Skyler, still looking at mostly sunny skies. Maybe a little breezy as we head into the afternoon. 80s for highs today. Most of us in the mid-80s again tomorrow, this time with light wind and sunshine. And still in the mid to upper 80s Thursday. I'm Chief Meteorologist James Adelot for Fox 23 and 102.3 KRMG, Tulsa's News and Talk.
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7: We spent over an hour talking about Highway 169, but it is clearing up. It is looking better in East Tulsa. We still have a tough drive at I-44 on the BA. This is specifically something to watch if you are westbound on I-44 and you're going to exit at the Broken Arrow Expressway. They're very tough. We've had traffic backed up on that collector road. That's backed up all the ramps. So if you are on the interstate or even on the expressway, inside lanes for BA and I-44 are going to help you to avoid some of that headache. We'll look at our work zones quickly. Most of it cleared up. Highway 75 still tough at the Creek Turnpike there, but workers are present at Polecat Creek. 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
20: President Trump is set to have Iran high on his agenda as he prepares to head to Beijing tonight.
7: Sand Springs Expressway has worked today for the eastbound drive, Highway 412, narrowing near Highway 97 right in Sand Springs. Watch for that work until 2. For the westbound drive, Highway 412, narrowing near 81st West Avenue, watch for that work until 3. I'm Chase Thompson.
20: Hey, Chase, it is 9:01. We've got sunny skies and 63 degrees here in Tulsa. From the KRMG 24-hour Fox News Center. Here I am, Ben Morgan, with team coverage of our top stories. President Trump is traveling to China today for a summit with Chinese leader Xi Jinping.
21: We can expect to see Secretary of State Marco Rubio traveling with the president, the Treasury Secretary Scott Bessent, the Secretary of War Pete Hegseth, and Trade Rep Jamison Greer. Rubio, of course, being the biggest surprise for everyone because he was sanctioned by China and banned back in 2020 for bringing up the Uyghur persecution. The president says the Iran conflict has changed the agenda by a lot ahead of the summit. The president also says Taiwan always comes up, and American farmers are on top of mind. They want the president to secure a deal where China will buy even more soybeans.
5: That is Fox's Aisha Hosni in Beijing. Tulsa's most accurate and dependable five-day forecast. Three big things you need to know. 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
0: Lots of sunshine through the rest of the day today and really right on through the rest of the week. 82 today, 82 again tomorrow. Slight chance of a thunderstorm tomorrow night. Thursday, 85. Friday, Saturday, and Sunday, mostly sunny and upper 80s. Chance of rain and thunder by late Sunday. I'm Chief Meteorologist James Adelot for Fox 23 and 1023 KRMG, Tulsa's News and Talk.
5: Right now it's sunny and 65 degrees here in Tulsa.
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22: Welcome to the Brian Kilmeade Show. Hope everyone's having a great day. I'm Mary Walters sitting in for Brian Kilmeade. 866-408-7669 is my number, or you can reach out to me on X. Just tag me in a post on X at Mary Walter Radio with no S on that, Mary Walter Radio. But do that after we speak with our guest, Edward Lawrence. You know him from the Fox Business Network. Edward, thank you so much for joining me here on the Brian Kilmeade Show.
24: No, Mary, thanks for having me.
22: So much to talk about. Where should we start? How about the president leaving today to head to China? And
9: Well, tell us first, what's the focus of this trip? Because he's bringing a lot of CEOs with him, isn't he?
24: He is. And the president has been doing what the administration is now calling commercial diplomacy around the globe. And he has these CEOs in tow. And he looks for America First policy related to how can we improve America's business. You know, one of the CEOs, there's about 16 of them that are going with him. I mean, huge names. We're talking about Tim Cook from Apple. Elon Musk is going. We know him from Tesla, as well as Jane Fraser from Citibank, Qualcomm. The CEO of Boeing is going. Now, some of these companies may see a boom when they leave. For example, we are expecting Boeing to get an announcement in China that China is making a large purchase from the airliner. We're also soon to see the president try and push soybeans. We know the Chinese love American soybeans. They're one of the largest consumers of soybeans around the globe. And they're buying 25 million tons of soybeans. That's the agreement that has been made between starting this year going through 2028. The president wants them to up that. So there is a very big commercial aspect to this. Also, Iran is going to be on the list. That's something China wants to talk about because they import about 80 to 90% of the oil from Iran goes to China, and they get it at a severe discount. So what's happening now is China, their energy costs are increasing because they're having to buy at full price on the open market.
9: China seems to be straddling the fence here, playing both sides, right? Because they have incredible influence over Iran. Obviously, Iran needs them because of what you just said. China buys so much of their oil. So what happens, though, if President Trump tries to get a cut of that oil that is coming out of Iran? I would assume he's going to try to somehow make sure that America benefits from that because we're the ones doing the hard lifting with Iran, right? We're the ones who are leading the charge. We're the ones that are spending the money in order to stop Iran from developing a nuclear weapon to basically destroy all of the surrounding countries, if not further. So how does that affect China if we're going to benefit from it?
24: Well, and he has a blueprint for this, right? Venezuela. So Maduro was arrested by the United States, the new leader, Darcy Rodriguez, is working with the president, where the U.S. is now taking the Venezuelan oil and selling it on the open market, taking some of it, sort of a finder's fee, if you want to call it, for the United States, but most of it going back to Venezuela to rebuild the country. He wants to bring that plan, or that plan has been working in Venezuela, that could be used in Iran if he could find a leadership that would work with him. Sure, the Chinese would be very nervous about this going forward, but they also have... They're a large importer. First of all, they are not energy self-sufficient. They are a large importer of oil. They import something like 11 million barrels a day. So they do need oil. They get it from Russia. They get it on the open market. They used to get it from Venezuela. They no longer get that. And then they get it from Iran, which has now severely been curtailed in trying to get the oil from that. Yet this is it's a game that Chinese has been playing both sides. They would like to see an end to this. They would like to see that Iranian oil flow again to China. So it'll be very interesting to watch the conversations and the maneuvering from the Chinese, where they don't want to upset President Trump too much, but yet they want to get their agenda through. And their agenda is multifaceted. It's not just this energy part. China really wants the most advanced semiconductor chips from the United States. The president has blocked that, and from NVIDIA. It's very interesting. Not on the list of CEOs going to China is Jensen Huang from NVIDIA. So China, that's the eye on the ball for China is artificial intelligence. The energy stuff they can weather, but it'll be interesting to see how the conversations go between this push and pull for energy or technology.
9: You know, it's so wrapped up with Iran, obviously, a lot of this, because energy, because all of this requires energy. All of this AI, and we're starting all of the move forward into the future with being the first ones with AI and the chips and all this stuff requires energy, which is why you're seeing so many people in small town America where there used to be a farm not wanting data centers and things like that because it sucks up the water and the electric. So Iran is deeply involved in all of this because of the energy aspect of it. But I would assume that President Trump doesn't want that to be the focus. He doesn't want to talk about Iran. He wants to talk about what this trip is supposed to be about with a summit on technology and all the things that you were just talking about with the chips and all that other stuff. So how can the president avoid that, or is that really going to be part of this? What do you think?
24: Yeah, and that's been the problem, is Iran is starting to dominate this conversation. And China had originally come out last week and said, we would like to see this finished by the time President Trump visits China. That has not happened. And Iran also knows this. They're also trying to not give President Trump a win going into China, and that could play into the strength dynamic. You know, as President Trump is coming in on a strong footing, Iran is trying to erode that strong footing by saying, hey, look, you still have this problem over here. But, you know, for the U.S., the deliverables are status quo in terms of the rare earth minerals being exported around the globe. China had stopped that early last year, and sort of put the world on notice that they control 90% of the processing of rare earth minerals and now about 60% of the mining. So you've seen, again, this diplomacy, commercial diplomacy, President Trump going around the globe, gobbling up, making agreements to do rare earth minerals to put the U.S. on good footing going forward. So the U.S. wants to keep this status quo, keep the rare earths flowing. They also, the U.S. side, also wants Boeing. They want to see that big purchase of airliners. They also want to see more soybeans being bought. From the Chinese side, they want that technology. They want to see the semiconductors. So going into this meeting, Iran was not the top priority for China. That may have shifted, but at the moment, it was not the top priority for this meeting. It was getting American technology and keeping the status quo, because China right now is stealing intellectual property from U.S. companies in droves. None of those rules have changed. So anything that goes into China, any company that goes into China, will basically anticipate that they're going to lose some sort of intellectual property going and make that adjustment. So China wants to keep the status quo on that front, but wants this technology to be imported.
22: So why wasn't the CEO of NVIDIA invited on this trip? It seems like he would be one of the first ones on the list.
24: Yeah, and I think it has to do with the fact that the U.S. is not going to lift that embargo of the most advanced chips. The U.S., the president has made it clear, the U.S. needs to keep its competitive advantage when it comes to AI around the globe, especially with China not being a good actor when it comes to hacking. Well, if you add AI to that mix, it could get a lot worse. So he wants to make sure that the most advanced chips, the president does, most advanced chips do not go into the wrong hands. So I think that Jensen Huang is selling in droves the less powerful chips in China. But at this point, there's no advantage for NVIDIA at the moment to go in, because those most advanced chips are not going to be sold there.
22: So you mentioned Cuba, Venezuela. President Trump is reshaping the global landscape, right? And he's doing it through what he knows best, economics. Right. He's using the forces of economics in order to reshape the power structure in the world. China lost a lot when we took over Venezuela. When he went into Venezuela, picked out Maduro. Now all that Venezuelan oil comes into the Gulf of America. Cuba's next. He's made no bones about Cuba being next. Right. That would have been China's base in our hemisphere, not far at all, obviously, from the United States. So with Trump reshaping the world that way, two questions. Number one, does that put China in a defensive position? And let's do that one first. Does that put China in a defensive position?
24: Yeah, no, he's absolutely reshaping the influence that China had, which was growing in our hemisphere. They had a foothold in Venezuela, and they were expanding their ties in Venezuela. In Cuba, they had expanded a submarine base or a ship base that could be used for submarines in Cuba. That's on our doorstep. So, and the president is certainly reshaping all of that. For the most part, the Chinese have been driven out of Venezuela at the moment. Should the Cuba, you know, the negotiations are going on behind the scenes between the U.S. and Cuba. Should that sort of rise up to get the attention after the Iran situation is taken care of, that would certainly then push China out of this sphere of influence. And they have to be looking at this. What I've noticed, or what I've seen with China, because I do keep up with some of these things, is China is making more deals now in Africa. So they have originally, through their Belt and Road Initiative, they exported sort of their money, but then they made unrealistic benchmarks for the countries to pay back that money. And when those unrealistic benchmarks were not met, China then confiscated that. They did that with ports, specifically in Africa. So they're trying to control the entire supply chain. So I've seen greater now involvement with China China in Africa, because maybe the Chinese are looking, say, okay, we've lost what's happened in Venezuela, we've lost what's happened in the hemisphere closest to the United States, let's take what is available to us at a faster pace, and then we can come back and see what we can do about the United States. So I have seen more moves from China in Africa.
9: The second question, the changes that President Trump is invoking through his economic pressure and his economic moves, which is different than any president before him. He's approaching the world order totally differently. Can it last past his presidency? Or is this something that can be easily undone by a Democrat just come in and just executive order after executive order, totally upending it all?
24: Well, it can easily be undone. Look at what happened with the Biden administration.
9: Right,
24: I mean, you saw
9: exactly
24: the disaster that happened when he flooded the area with money. We moved out of Iran. We made deals with Iran, sending them money. You saw exactly what happened. Iran's influence started to increase, and then we had problems with the Houthis. We had problems with Hezbollah. We had problems with the proxies. So you completely see what President Trump was doing in his first term. He's trying to replicate that in his second term in a bigger scale. The answer is yes, it could be undone by another president. It depends on what the American voters decide to do. Or another president could come in and say, hey, look at the gains that was made by President Trump. Let's keep those gains going. So it depends on the person, I think, who comes in. But clearly you're seeing Democrats move farther to the left. And it's sort of an anti-Trump agenda. So whatever he did, doesn't matter what it is, blinders on, will just undo it. And I think that you might see that should a Democrat win in 2028. If a Republican wins, say J.D. Vance or Marco Rubio or one of the other Republicans who rises up, they will see the gains that the president's making. Because what's happening now, if you take a step back, the investments the president talks about, the trillions of dollars, they will eventually become manufacturing that opens facilities here for long-term growth in our industry. Now, that process is taking a little bit longer than the president thought. The investments made last year are starting to come online maybe end of summer this year. So you're going to really start to see a boom, and he has set this leg of the tripod up so the economy can really take off. He's got trade deals, he's got deregulation, and he's got lower taxes. And that has been his success formula in his first administration, and he's carrying that through the second administration.
9: I have about a minute and a half left, and you had mentioned soybeans and farmers. Yeah. I would like to see more farmers thrive than see their farms plowed over for data centers and townhouse and condos. So is there anything else? Because I think that that's a block that really needs attention. Is there anything that the president is doing to help farmers that we haven't really heard about?
24: Well, so yes, yes and no. The president loves farmers, as we know, in this country, and he has tried to bolster them where they had issues. They offered the $30 billion loan guarantees for the farmers. They're looking at increasing the ethanol portion of gasoline. Now, part of that ethanol is made with corn, which then directly helps farmers. So if he expands the time that the U.S. is able to use ethanol and expands the areas that are able to use ethanol, that would also help farmers. And it could possibly push up the price of some food. But I talked to the agriculture secretary, who said that she would like to see maybe some farmers have a little bit more money, but it won't significantly increase the price of food. So there's a balance that goes on. But again, to keep that core heartland going and producing food for the U.S. people. We don't want to get into a position where we're reliant on China or another country for our food supply. And that is another thing the president is keen on, to make sure that we're self-sufficient. It's very interesting to see the moves that he's making. And one of the things the U.S. has realized, that the soybean farmers are reliant on China. So when China has used them as a pawn earlier this year, the president stepped in quickly to try and fix that and stop that. So I think the president is very keen on farmers, and he's very sensitive to their issues, and he wants to put America first, but also farmers first.
9: Yeah, it's just so sad to see what's happened. I'm in the People's Socialist Republic of New Jersey. That was once the Garden State. And I think there's approximately like two farm stands left in the entire state. That's it. Right. They've all been plowed over.
24: And didn't they try to eminent domain one of them?
9: Yeah. They do it all the time. Yeah. Eminent domain for low-income housing. It's everywhere, and it's really, really sad. Edward Lawrence, thank you so much for making us smarter. This is fascinating. Thank you for your time.
24: Mary, thank you. I appreciate it.
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11: One.
15: And Tulsa police were called out to a shooting this morning that left a man in critical condition. I'm Ben Morgan.
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6: Supreme courts around the country in the news, most notably Virginia's Supreme Court. But Pennsylvania's Supreme Court also has a little something going on, so let me share it with you. A Supreme Court justice from Pennsylvania, his name is David Wecht. He just released a statement, and he announced that he's changing his party affiliation from Democrat to independent. Let me read it to you and tell you what he says here. This is just part of it. I'm not going to read it all because, you know, there's a lot of other stuff in there. But the important parts I got for you. He said, in 1998, my wife and I were married at Pittsburgh's Tree of Life congregation, on whose board of trustees I served. 20 years later, in the very same sanctuary where our wedding occurred, the worst massacre of Jews in American history was perpetrated. That terror came from the right. Jew hatred has always festered on the fringe of that sector. In the years that have followed, that same hatred has grown on the left, in

0: increasingly, it has moved from the fringe to the mainstream. It is the duty of all good people to fight this virus and to do so before it is too late. My jurisprudence and adjudication have always been independent, and they always will be. Now my voting registration reflects that independence as well. From 1998 to 2001, years that preceded my judicial career, I served as vice chair of the Pennsylvania Democratic Party. In the quarter century that has passed since then, the Democratic Party has changed. Nazi tattoos, jihadist chants, intimidation, and attacks at synagogues and other hateful anti-Jewish invective and actions are minimized, ignored, and even coddled. Acquiescence to Jew hatred is now disturbingly common among activists, leaders, and many elected officials in the Democratic Party. I can no longer abide this, so I won't. I am no longer registered with any political party. And he goes on to say there have been other great civilizations in the past, and almost all of them have deteriorated and declined when Jew hatred grew and metastasized. So he's out.
1: 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Tulsa's KRMG news starts now.
2: The estimated cost of the war with Iran is going up.
3: Both of those slowdowns we were working earlier have cleared up. Traffic is flowing smoothly on 169 in both directions, as well as on Highway 75. I'm Mark Conroe.
2: Thank you, Mark. Right now we have sunny skies. It is 67 degrees here in Tulsa. From the KRMG 24-hour Fox News Center, I'm Ben Morgan with team coverage of our top stories. War Secretary Pete Hegseth and other Pentagon officials testifying for House Appropriations Subcommittee today about the president's $1.5 trillion defense budget request. The war secretary rejects claims that the military's munition stockpile has been depleted and says the high budget request is meant to ramp up weapons production in general.
4: We know exactly what we have. We have plenty of what we need. And the reason we're accelerating a lot of this is because the department's been static in how it does this kind of business.
2: The budget request does include the purchase of hundreds of Tomahawk missiles, which were used heavily against Iran. Tulsa police called out to a shooting this morning that left a man in critical condition.
5: Witnesses reported hearing multiple gunshots around 6:40 this morning. When police arrived, they found a man in his early 20s who had been shot multiple times in his head and body. He was rushed to the hospital in critical condition. Detectives say witnesses saw a vehicle pull up to the home near West 46th Street North and North Denver. Reports say someone got out of the vehicle, walked to the west side of the home, and fired 7 to 15 shots. Police are still investigating what led up to the shooting and who the suspect is. Crystal Kelly, 102.3 KRMG, Tulsa's News and Talk.
2: 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Three big things you need to know and more of the Brian Kilmeade Show. 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
2: 1023 KRMG has Tulsa's most accurate and dependable five-day forecast.
12: Sunshine continues through the afternoon, 82 the high. Tomorrow, low 80s and sun. Slight chance of a thunderstorm tomorrow night. Sunshine Thursday, Friday, highs mid to upper 80s. Saturday and Sunday, upper 80s. Chance of rain and thunder returning by Sunday night. I'm Chief Meteorologist James Adelot for Fox 23 and 1023 KRMG, Tulsa's News and Talk.
2: Right now we have sunny skies and 67 degrees here in Tulsa.
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0: Two.
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0: One.
2: And ahead of President Trump's visit to China to meet with President Xi Jinping, tensions are rising in the Middle East. At 9:35, I'm Ben Morgan on 1023 KRMG Tulsa's News and Talk.
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14: 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How are you? I am Mary Walter sitting in for Brian. You can find me on the socials at Mary Walter Radio. My live cast is tonight, 7:15 p.m. Eastern Time. It's live on YouTube and Rumble and Getter. And you just look for Mary Walter Radio on any of those platforms. And you can leave comments, ask questions. We have a great guest tonight. You're going to have to tune in to see who it is, though. Ooh, tease. It's someone who has been on before, but a long time ago. And this person, Gay, said, I can give you 20 minutes. I said, okay. And then he talked for an hour 40 and told some of the best stories ever. So it's going to be very interesting tonight. And of course, you add to it. 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Again, look for Mary Walter Radio. All right. Interesting piece in Axios that Allison sent to me. And it's so, okay, so it's this weird, all right, just follow me. And they talk about Las Vegas. Now, Las Vegas, I'm going to add this to this story. Las Vegas, we know, has kind of been floundering. People aren't going to Las Vegas anymore. And I don't know why. I've never been to Vegas. To me, it's like an adult version of Disney, but it's gotten very, very, very expensive. So I think that's one of the reasons why people aren't going to Vegas. They're like, this is ridiculous. And why else? Because Sin City, as it's been known, is around right in the palm of your hand for most stuff. And the big three once forbidden vices, weed, right? Drugs, gambling, and porn. But you can walk down the street in pretty much almost any town and buy weed. Or just go into Manhattan and walk around and you'll be high within 15 minutes because it stinks to high holy heaven in Manhattan. It's horrific. I don't like the smell. So I hate being in Manhattan because it is everywhere. Hate it. Gambling and porn, you can do right on your phone, right? There's no shame to it anymore. I was in our little local bar on the Kentucky Derby day and all these guys are on their phones, you know, placing bets and doing all this other stuff. So you don't have to go to Vegas anymore, right? It's all right there. It used to be, you know, what happens in Vegas stays in Vegas. Well, there's nothing shameful to stay in Vegas anymore. Right? We've kind of normalized a bunch of these things that used to be sinful, you know, and kind of dangerous and edgy. And that's why you went to Vegas, right? Oh, they're going to Vegas. Woohoo. You know, that was once one of those things. But it's become kind of Disney-fied in the sense of themes. You know, you've got the New York Hotel, and you've got the Venice one, and they're almost like theme parks for adults. So, and this piece goes on to say that the government did not turn a blind eye to most of these behaviors that we once considered vices. They encouraged it. And they're scaling what we used to call sin. They're scaling it up in real time. He quotes a Substacker named Derek Thompson and points out that in a 2023 Wall Street Journal poll, Americans said that patriotism, religion, and having children and community all mattered less to them than in years before. So these are the things that once were the cornerstones of our society, being patriotic. Religion played a huge game in it. Having children, building a family, and being part of a community all mattered. And now that is dwindling. But you know what matters more now? The only thing that people say matters more? Money. That's what they now say matters more. Money. Now, a lot of that has to do with the economy, obviously, but I'm willing to bet that back in the Great Depression with the Dust Bowl and all that stuff that was going on, people still would have said that their family matters most, or their relationship with God, something like that mattered more than money, that they wouldn't trade their family for money. But that's changed. And is that because what used to be considered sinful no longer is? And we can make money through gambling on our phones, right? And you can pop up a weed shop, you can make money. There's no sin in selling that, right? So have we shifted our vices? Not only have we shifted our vices, or are there any vices anymore? Like child porn, right? But you've got a movement out to normalize pedophilia. It's not, they can't help it. Right? There is actually a fringe group like that. And nothing's shocking anymore. I guess that's my question. Nothing is shocking anymore. So where do we go from here? Does behavior have to become more and more outlandish in order to be shocking? 866-408-7669. And it happened quickly. And not only that, but the government is monetizing it via taxes. So the government is not turning a blind eye. The governor on that pedal of, you know, testing the boundaries. The government going, yeah, it's not cool. Sorry, not near a school zone. Instead, we're trotting drag queens into schools to read storybooks to kindergartners. You know, the teaching of sex ed to kids in third grade and putting it in a cartoon book so it's fun. So I'm just curious, I jumped to, is this why we see these like gangs of kids who just rampage through a neighborhood and just trash stores and take whatever they want? And there's no governor on behavior anymore, in my humble opinion. The government was always there to kind of put the brakes. So you're a bad parent, whatever. The government was there like, you know what, fine, we're going to take your kid, he's going to juvie. The GV doesn't exist anymore. Nobody goes to jail anymore. He goes on to say in this piece that not long ago, you might have gone to jail for smoking pot, let alone selling it. But now it is legal. It is a primary tax engine for nearly half the country. 24 states plus DC have legalized recreational marijuana. 40 states allow medical use. Medical use, I don't have a problem with. I'm out on the whole recreational use. I have plenty of friends who do it. No big deal to them. Not my thing. We do not partake because it's not legal on a federal level. So my husband, being a doctor, cannot partake of gummies or anything like that, because if he's ever drug tested, you know, it stays in your hair for 30 days. He could lose his ability to write prescriptions. So, the drugs, I think the ones that you need, the like opiates and that kind of thing. He could lose his privileges to do that because it is not legal on a federal scale, and he is not Hunter Biden. Also, if you own a firearm, when you sign the federal firearms card, it says, you know, do you take any substances, addictive substances that are prohibited? And you say on a sign there, say, no, I do not. Well, you're lying, because on a federal level, marijuana is not legal. And again, you're not Hunter Biden. So we stay away from it. Not our thing. But I know a lot of people who do. States have collected nearly $25 billion in cannabis tax revenue since the first legal sales began in 2014. That's according to the Marijuana Policy Project. 2024 alone set a record at $4.4 billion. California alone topped $1 billion in revenue. 866-408-7669. Let's go to Sandra in the People's Socialist Republic of... Oh, I have to take a break here. All right. So we'll go. I want to talk about betting coming up and porn. And, you know, plenty of people I know sit there and they're gambling on the horse races or whatever, right on their phone. I never saw gambling as advice, but as a vice. But when you look at the numbers, maybe you'll change your mind. People betting money they don't have. All right. That's all coming up. Don't go anywhere. You're listening to the Brian Kilmeade Show.
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2: City of Sand Springs says a new $26 million, 77,000 square foot retail center is coming soon to Sheffield Crossing at Highway 97 and Morrow Road.
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14: One.
2: And Tulsa police say a man is critical after he was shot in the head and body multiple times this morning. I'm Ben Morgan.
1: 1023 KRMG, Tulsa's news and talk, is your home for the three big things you need to know. 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
14: And welcome back. So, great piece in Axios entitled Behind the Curtain, Scaling Sin. And basically, what the author is saying is that we have Sin City is no longer sinful, right? Sin City. Because half the stuff that you used to be able to do in Vegas is now totally legal, right? Porn's everywhere. So is gambling. It's not shocking anymore, Sin City, when you have it right there on your phone. I want to give the authors credit. Jim Vanderhey and Mike Allen wrote this. They go on to talk about betting. So we just talked about weed. I'll talk about betting coming up. But first, I want to get to Patty here in Houston. Patty, welcome. You're on the Brian Kilmeade Show.
22: Hi. Hey, you know, I think it's a spiritual awakening because all these people are going to make horrible mistakes and then they turn to God. I was around 12 steppers for 30 years, and it's called pitiful, incomprehensible demoralization. They reach a pit, you know, they reach a low point, and then they turn to God. Most people didn't have the opportunity to act out. Nowadays, anybody can act out. Like you say, they got their phones with them. They got all this stuff around them. But I still think it, I guess I'm an optimist. I have faith that it's all going to be good in the end. But a lot of people, you know, I saw a lot of people die from their addictions. And, you know, they're going to have to come back and do, I believe in reincarnation. They're going to have to come back and learn how to do it again. But it all ultimately leads to illumination, you know, something better. So no matter how bad it looks, you gotta keep the faith.
14: Yeah, that's very interesting because we are seeing a revitalization, especially with young men who are coming back to church. And where the young men go, a lot of times the young women follow. And so we are seeing that. And I think it's cyclical. We saw that in the 60s in this country. We saw it was cover of Time magazine where people were coming to sunrise services on the beach in California. It was all the hippies. It was a very, you know.
22: I was out there in the 60s and the 70s.
14: Yeah, see, there you go.
22: The golden years, they were great.
14: so now, but that's changed. And a lot of those people became the man that they were all against, right? They all became in power. And now you're starting to see it again. So I wonder if it is a cyclical thing. But I just worry about where do we go for shock value now? That's the thing I worry about. Patty, thank you so much for joining me and kicking it off here on the Brian Kilmeade Show. 866-408-7669. Let's go to betting. You have a betting machine right in your pocket. You have the app. More than half of American men ages 18 to 49 have an account with an online sports book. 63% of bettors said that they would bet $100 or more in one day. 31% reported having someone express concerns about their sports betting. That's more than 23% last year. So it's on the rise. A UCLA study found that bankruptcy rates and debt collection amounts rose in states that legalized sports betting, with young men in low income areas hit hardest. Prediction markets have raised the stakes beyond sports now. So you can now put money on, you know, chaos and destruction. You can gamify the outcome of a war. The money at stake is huge. April saw a 1,200% year-over-year increase in trading volume for Polymarket and Kalshi combined, according to the Wall Street Journal. People betting with money that they don't have. But the government isn't there to control these things anymore because they realized that they can make money off of it. They can take their fair share of your winnings. So the government threw up its hands and said, we don't care. Go for it. Because cha-ching, it's money in my pocket. Chris, listening on WABC in New York. Chris, welcome. You're on the Brian Kilmeade Show. Hello.
23: Good morning. You know, I am listening to you, and I can tell that we're in the same generation. We're both Generation X.
14: Yes.
23: And I've been to Vegas once, And when I lived in Colorado for 8 years, and I was having a conversation with somebody prior to me going to Vegas on a business trip, and or I mixed pleasure with business. I was in Utah, and I made a two-hour drive through the desert to go to Vegas. This man said to me, Vegas is a very polarizing place. You either love it or you hate it. And I think kind of expanding upon the things that you're saying, a lot of society, like certain behaviors aren't acceptable or condoned now that were part of a normal way of life, like when we grew up with, like, say, the bar and the nightclub and the music scene, where our society is shifting more to a voyeuristic type society with the younger generation with the internet. Like, when you go out and see DJs or live bands that play danceable kind of music, men and women don't dance together anymore. This has been going on for 10 or 12 years now, where you even see, you know, boyfriends and girlfriends go out and they don't dance with one another. Or if it's in peer groups, you know, whether you're in a college town where there's good music or someplace else, it'll be like the men all hang out and dance together with one another and the women all hang out and dance together with one another. And this has been going on since like 2014, and it mm-hmm. just keeps getting more that way. But, you know, it used to be like when we would go out, I'm sure if you went out, you have a man that you didn't know come up and start dancing with you, and you either say yes or no, or you walk away, and it wasn't a big deal. And nowadays, you know, the younger generation, there's so little social interaction on that level. Everything is just off of the internet voyeuristic aspect.
4: And then the social skills are not there, and I blame COVID for some of that. But also before COVID, I would watch my nieces on the beach with their friends, and they're all just Snapchatting each other. They're snapping, or they're chatting, whatever they said. And it's just like, you're sitting in a circle with each other on the beach. Why don't you talk to each other? But they don't know how to do that. But I'm starting to see that change too, with, again, you know, these groups that go to, for instance, in New York, St. John's is a St. John's Catholic Church, big deal, and they now have a social beforehand where they all get together and talk, and they're starting to learn that they need that social connection, and they're getting it from going back to church. So to me, I think that's great, and you're absolutely right. They need to get back to being social. Chris, thank you so much for joining me here on the Brian Kilmeade Show. Yeah, it's important. You've got to be social, and they're learning that. Let's quickly go to Jessica in San Antonio. Jessica, I got about 1 minute here. Hi.
5: Hi, good morning, Mary. What's up?
4: Well, I got 1 minute, so go.
5: So I wanted to talk about earlier when you said that you drive a Jeep and we need to have more reasonable cars, and, you know, with this gas thing. I am a combat vet. I did invade Afghanistan. I did invade Iraq. And we went in and we set up the fuel phones initially. And what is really crucial is that these aircraft carriers carry a massive amount of fuel, which is also costing us a lot of money. So one of the things that I am hoping that the president will do is just say to Iran, I'll remove the blockade, you open the strait. And then he could put the blockade back in if necessary. But let's get some things moving, because October's coming around. Those aircraft carriers that are sitting out there, they're going to need another round of money. And we just don't have it anymore as America. I mean, I'm paying $2,000 a month in groceries for a family of five with three children.
4: Yeah.
5: In San Antonio, Texas.
4: Yeah. Well, I get it. I get that prices go up, but prices do go up, and we'll see what happens. The president can't do it all on his own, right? He's only one man. We do need Congress to act. And maybe if we could get Congress to act and do some things, we all would be better off. We've got more coming up. We'll take more of your calls on the other side here on the Brian Kilmeade Show.
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2: Ahead of President Trump's visit to China to meet with President Xi Jinping, tensions are rising in the Middle East.
3: Looks like we got some kind of massive slowdown on the northbound leg of the west leg of the IDL in downtown Tulsa. Avoid that if you're planning to travel through that area for the moment. I'm Mark Conroe.
2: Hey, Mark, it is 10 o'clock, sunny skies and 69 degrees here in Tulsa. From the KRMG 24-hour Fox News Center, I'm Ben Morgan with team coverage of our top stories. President Trump is traveling to China today for a summit with Chinese leader Xi Jinping, alongside several major CEOs, but there is a notable business leader that isn't going.
24: Jensen Huang, the CEO of NVIDIA, is not going. The Chinese would like to have some of those most advanced semiconductor chips going to China. The U.S. not allowing that export as of right now. But Apple's Tim Cook, Tesla, and SpaceX CEO Elon Musk, the CEO from Micron, from Meta, and MasterCard, all hoping to pry open China's markets to their goods and services. The Boeing CEO on this list expects China to announce a large purchase from the airline maker. The president going to push China also to buy more soybeans from U.S. farmers. Now, this visit on the backdrop of the commercial diplomacy President Trump is deploying, like deals for rare earth minerals and oil around the globe.
2: And as Fox's Edward Lawrence. Police now investigating after a shooting in West Tulsa this morning. Tulsa police say officers were called out at around 6:30 this morning to a home on West 46th Street North near the Tulsa Dream Center. When they arrived, police say they found a black male victim believed to be about 23 years old who appeared to have been shot multiple times in the head and body. Neighbors told officers they saw a vehicle pull up to the residence, someone get out, walk to the west side of the home, and fire off about 7 to 15 rounds before leaving. The victim was taken to the hospital in critical condition. A group of people have presented a petition to the Jenks School Board asking to keep the district's planetarium open to the public. District leaders originally planned to close the planetarium, blaming funding issues. Members of the community rallied to keep it open for students, but a member of the Astronomy Club of Tulsa says many use that planetarium, not just the students.
25: I hope that they would reconsider their decision. I hope that they would see the value that it brings to the entire community. I hope that the board would truly reconsider what they're cutting off to the entire public, and that the students too. In fact, we saw tonight a few students continue to voice their opinions on having it open to the public.
2: The club says if the school board doesn't let them use the facility, they'll have to look at other places like the library or possibly the Tulsa Planetarium. Tulsa's most accurate and dependable five-day forecast. Three big things you need to know. And it's more of the Brian Kilmeade Show all next at 10:03.
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2: 1023 KRMG has Tulsa's most accurate and dependable five-day forecast.
3: Lots of sunshine through the rest of the day today and really right on through the rest of the week. 82 today, 82 again tomorrow. Slight chance of a thunderstorm tomorrow night. Thursday, 85. Friday, Saturday, and Sunday, mostly sunny and upper 80s. Chance of rain and thunder by late Sunday. I'm Chief Meteorologist James Adelot for Fox 23 and 1023 KRMG, Tulsa's News and Talk.
2: Right now, it is sunny and 71 degrees here in Tulsa.
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2: 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At 10:06, I'm Ben Morgan on 1023 KRMG, Tulsa's News and Talk.
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14: Hey, welcome to the Brian Kilmeade Show. I am Mary Walter, sitting in for Brian Kilmeade. You can get a hold of me on the socials at Mary Walter Radio on X. Again, Mary Walter Radio, no S. And you can just tag me in a post if you cannot join us at 866-408-7669. All right, so let's head to California, shall we? Because California right now has the most exciting races for governor and for a mayor of Los Angeles, right? The mayor of LA race is obviously the best, but the gubernatorial race also is super interesting because you got Hot Potatoes Porter, and you've got a guy who's a Democrat who's been endorsed by this Democratic socialist who's a billionaire. So there's just a lot going on. Katie Porter, by the way, Democrats love to run crazy women. I'm sorry. And ladies, you do kind of have the corner on crazy town. Sorry, but it's all women who are out there with the bug eyes, like really big eyes and badly cut hair, like they cut it with a weed whacker and, you know, dyed weird colors, and you're letting your freak flag fly all the time. And no one would ever call you a lady, so you don't have to worry about that. But it is women. And Katie Porter is just got the look. She's got the big eyes going on, like the woohoo, I'm crazy eyes. And, you know, she's mean. And Democrats love to run women like that. I don't know why, but they can't shake the image that their men, that their women are more masculine than their men, that the women are more alpha than the men are. And she's one of them. She comes across as like, woohoo, large march in charge. You know, that's how she comes across. Like, she's going to kick your butt. Whereas the men on the Democrat side tend to be soy boys, you know, Tim Kaine's.
4: and then they try to become masculine, and it's really super uncomfortable for everybody watching. But they haven't learned from that yet. Sharon KC just hit me up on X and said they're violent and crazy. Yeah, yeah. And I don't, which came first, I don't know if they were violent and the craziness just let it come out, or if they were crazy and became violent because of that. So California's Democratic Socialists, as I said, have made their pick for governor. They threw their weight behind the billionaire Tom Steyer. Now think about that for a hot second. All right. Why would the Democratic Socialists throw their weight behind the billionaire who they don't like? But they did. They wrote in their voter guide, even if he glibly considers himself a class traitor, his wealth was earned through the exploitation of the working class. Much of his wealth was also invested in private prisons and coal mining, accumulated by the same things he now decries. However, the most progressive of the current viable candidates for governor is Tom Steyer. Time will tell whether he's truly a class traitor. So they're banking on him because he's like the farthest to the left. He's positioning himself the farthest to the left. So they're like, okay, he's our guy. Even though he is everything we rail against, he's our guy. He's worth over $2 billion. He spent well over $100 million on his bid for governor. And he's slightly trailing Javier Becerra, who's the front runner because of name recognition. Who are we kidding? Exactly. Remember, what did Joe Biden call him? Javier Baccaria. Remember Joe Biden didn't know his name, Javier Baccaria? I was like, oh, Joe. Yeah, there was that. But they cited his support for trans women competing in sports and his disavowal of the American Israeli Public Affairs Committee. So they do love themselves a good anti-Semite. They love that. So they were like, well, you look, and you know what? He's got money, but he'll be our guy with money. So then the money won't be so evil because he'll be our guy with the money. Now, let's go to the race. Everybody loves the mayoral race of L.A. and Spencer Pratt. Now, we were just talking about Vegas and things that are, you know, have become normalized. Democrats have normalized everywhere. Have you noticed that? It's the Democrats normalizing the abnormal. Right? They're the ones who are pushing for weed shops everywhere. And it's okay if women parade down the street with their breasts hanging out and the men can be butt naked as long as it's for pride. And it's okay if there are children there because they should learn early. You know, we've got to indoctrinate them early. It's all Democrats. So here comes Spencer Pratt, who's like, wait a minute. He's the one who's going, y'all are crazy. You know that. You people have lost your minds. Now, Some of these ads that are running for him are phenomenal, and he's not even making them. Do you know he doesn't even have a campaign manager? He doesn't even have a campaign manager. It's just Spencer Pratt speaking truth to power. And they don't know what to do because they haven't had a candidate running for mayor of LA in a really, really long time who actually told the truth. Now, he was on a podcast and he was asked about, you know, they were talking about the podcast and they were talking about the debate and saying how well versed he was. He had his facts. He knew everything, and asked him, you know, how come it is you know so much about everything? Why are you so well versed? And this was David Friedberg on the All In podcast. And here's his response to how he was so able to be so well prepared for the debate.
13: A lot of people said they weren't expecting such a great performance. Like, you were so well prepped, so well versed on a lot of the facts, on the actions you were going to take. How did you get ready for the debate? Did you do work to get after this?
16: Well, thankfully, people argue with me all day long in every single media hit that I've done for months because they don't want me to get into the machine. So every interview I do, unlike these politicians, it's opposition. It's arguing. When these, you know, Mayor Bass or Councilwoman Rahman talk to the media, they can just lie, and then the media people go, oh, thank you. Thank you, Mayor Bass. Thank you, Councilman. If I say anything, I gotta have who was there, what they were wearing, what they have for breakfast. I have to have my information so fact-based and be bulletproof to beat this machine that all I do is debate people all day long.
13: You're held to a higher standard.
16: Exactly.
13: You're challenged all day.
16: And all I live in is facts and the truth. And so I called my lawyer who's representing me in the case against the city and the state and LADWP, one of the most famous lawyers in the world. I said, Peter, how do you stay so calm when you're arguing with these liars? And he said, Spencer, I always have the truth. I was like, ooh, I was like, okay, I got that.
17: Good strategy.
16: Yeah, so yeah. That was a great just message I took into that.
4: Yeah, I always have the truth. And he's right, because he is not playing the game, because he's not part of the Democrat machine. He knows that the media is going to come after him. He has to have the facts, whereas they don't have to have the facts. They could just say whatever, and the media is going to go woohoo and just run with it and never challenge them. So, good for him. I mean, here comes this guy, and everybody was belittling him because he's just a reality star. Well, you know who else was a reality star? Donald Trump. I mean, yes, he had a big name before The Apprentice, and Spencer Pratt was nobody before The Hills, but they're both reality stars. So it's kind of refreshing that he's not a politician. I want to go to this too. He was on the same podcast, the All In podcast. And to that point about being a politician versus not being a politician, and both running, and how they come at it from different sides. Here's Spencer Pratt.
16: I keep trying to tell everyone that, you know, they try to put me in a box. I didn't run to be a political party. I didn't run to be a politician. I ran because I experienced what city leadership failure at the ultimate level is. That's why I stepped up. That's what cuts through. So the media and everyone wants to jump on and be like, oh, Spencer's our guy. No, I'm the citizen. I'm the angry taxpayer. You can be a Democrat and love me. You can be a Republican and love me. The only people that don't love me are communists and socialists, and I don't want them to love me.
4: And the Democrats can't move far enough left quickly enough to get the Democrats and to get the socialists and the communists to love them. And then you got a lot of people who are like, wait a minute, this is not right. I think there's a lot of people who feel that we've normalized so much abnormal behavior that now we're the crazy ones because we're not rampaging through Walmart screaming and yelling because they didn't have a product we wanted, right? Like, we're not the ones in the parking lot getting in a fight with someone over a parking space. We're not the ones who are betting money that we don't have on our cell phones, you know, through a betting app. We're not the ones who are, spending hours and hours consuming porn, half of it AI generated, not even real. And I go back to that. This is why Vegas is going under, because A, they got super expensive. But B, what do they provide that's now provocative? What do they provide that makes anyone want to go there other than a theme hotel? What's there? Disney at least has characters for your kids. But what's there when what used to be a vice, what used to be a sin, what used to be a little naughty and people go to Vegas for, is so readily available everywhere. And I tie it in with what's happening in California, because they say as California goes, so goes the country. And I wonder if that's what it is. California weed was like all over the place way back when. Now it's across the country. You know, the porn industry, California, now it's across the country. It's on your phone. And now maybe Spencer Pratt is the harbinger of a swing back to normal that will make its way across the country. So if you want to jump in, 866-408-7669 is my number, or you can tag me to post on X at Mary Walter Radio. Your call's coming up on the Brian Kilmeade Show.
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19: Tulsa police responding to an attempted rape that turned into a car chase over the weekend.
18: One.
19: And Tulsa police were called out to a shooting this morning that left a man in critical condition. I'm Ben Morgan.
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11: 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Talking about a combination of topics that just kind of like dovetail together beautifully. Las Vegas dying, and, you know, part of that is because the government's realized that they can monetize sin, what used to be sinful, porn and weed and gambling. That they can monetize those three things. They can tax the hell out of them. So the government has just very quietly said, okay, that's fine. And so now it's everywhere. You've got apps for all this stuff. The porn, half of it's AI. Nobody cares. Doesn't matter. And you can sit there and watch it all day on your phone, at work, wherever. So we've normalized that. And I personally think that comes into play in society in general, that we have normalized certain behaviors. We don't arrest people for certain things. We allowed crowds of masked people carrying Palestinian flags to march through Jewish neighborhoods in New York and then try to get into a temple to assault them at worship in their temple. And nobody gets arrested. And if they do, the charges get dropped. So this normalization of deviance, I think, is spreading. And it goes from California, so goes the nation.

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1: Can be addictive, and people, the reporting a little bit of an addiction going up. People who are spending more money than they have on gambling going up. That's their choice. But you know who has to bail them out when they can't pay the mortgage and they have no place to live or they can't afford health care or they lose their job? Me. So I'm all for letting people do their thing as long as they have and they alone are responsible for the consequences of it. Then I don't have a problem.
2: But we live in a community.
1: No man is an island.
2: You cannot just live without supporting others. That doesn't work.
1: Well, but wait. But then if I have to support them, do I not have a say in what they do?
2: No. Well, yes.
1: Well, then, you can't tell me I have to support them. You can't tell me I made a horrible decision because I get the right to make horrible decisions, but you have to pay for the consequences of my horrible decisions. That ain't how it works.
2: Well, but that is how it works.
1: No, then be responsible. You can't have rights without responsibility. You just can't. They don't work well together. It's like free health care and open borders. It doesn't work.
2: Well,
1: if you want to be an adult and you want to do adult things, then you also have adult consequences. That's how it works. So I'm all for letting your freak flag fly as long as I don't have to smell your marijuana when I'm walking down the street. I don't have to come home smelling like marijuana. I don't have to pay for the consequences of you betting more than you have because you overextended yourself. I don't want to pay for the consequences of that. If you want to make adult choices, you have adult consequences. And that's the problem in this country. We try to separate them out. No, I'm not responsible for your bad choices. You are. But interesting conversation, Bob. Thank you so much. Very quickly, Brian in Virginia. I've got about a minute here, a minute and a half. Brian, welcome to the Brian Kilmeade Show. Hi.
3: Hi. Thank you for taking my call. Doing a great job filling in for Brian. I think the nail in the coffin for Vegas is the sportsbook betting, where Vegas was really the only primary place that you could do it. And now that it's gotten proliferated, you can do it anywhere. Therefore, why go to Vegas when I can just do it from my phone? That was all.
1: Yeah, no, and Vegas really should, I would think, would adapt and provide something other than a theme hotel when I get there, right? Like, other than I can get in a gondola and ride through a canal. Like, why am I going to Vegas for that? They should adapt.
3: They should. Their prices have gotten outrageous. They've taken away since COVID a lot of the things that drew people to Vegas, like the buffets, the food, and the shows have all gotten nixed since COVID. But that's a secondary, third order effect.
1: Interesting. Thank you so much. I appreciate that, Brian. Isotopes fan reached out to me on X and said, Vegas just posted one of its most successful months ever. I can assure you, Vegas is not dead. Interesting. All right. So maybe Vegas is not dead. We'll continue this, but we are going to speak to Lieutenant Colonel Scott Mann coming up. He was one of the organizers and also conducted the Task Force Pineapple. Remember that? Getting people out. So anyway, we'll talk to him about that. He is also the author of Generosity of Scars, How Your Stories of Struggle Can Change Lives, Especially Your Own. Oh, so maybe if you overextend yourself betting money you don't have, then maybe that struggle will help you make better choices down the road and change your life. Joe reached out on X and says, adult choices cause adult consequences. You absolutely nailed it. Yeah. But in his, and Bob was the caller, and I appreciate him for bringing that up. But did you notice? He's like, no, you live in a community.

0: also how the community is not just there to pick you up while you tell the community you can do whatever you want, and then they pick up the mess of your life after you screwed it up. It's all coming up on the Brian Kilmeade Show.
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2: It was a morning of gunfire across Tulsa.
3: Watch for bumper-to-bumper traffic right now on eastbound I-244. It's on the western leg of the IDL.
2: Thank you, Steve. It is 10:30. We've got sunny skies and 73 degrees here in Tulsa. From the KRMG 24-hour Fox News Center, I'm Ben Morgan with team coverage of our top stories. Tulsa police say a domestic dispute inside of a moving pickup set off a chain of events that ended with a deadly officer-involved shooting. Police say the suspect allegedly shot at a woman while they were both in the pickup, forcing her off the road and into another vehicle. The truck rolled, and Captain Richard Muhlenberg says that when the suspect crawled out, he told the woman he wasn't going back to prison.
4: Gets out, and then the driver of the other vehicle says, "Hey, don't run up." Well, he does run off by pointing a gun at him to facilitate his escape.
2: Police say the suspect then ran toward a nearby school, triggering an immediate lockdown. Officers, drones, and canine units boxed him into a wooded area where they eventually spotted him hiding in a pond. According to Captain Muhlenberg, officers were forced to open fire. The suspect went under the water and was declared dead by EMTs. Investigators are now searching for the gun, and multiple officers involved in the shooting are being interviewed. Meanwhile, Tulsa police are investigating after a shooting in West Tulsa this morning. Police say officers were called out around 6:30 this morning to a home on West 46th Street North near the Tulsa Dream Center. When they arrived, police say they found a black male victim believed to be about 23 years old who appeared to have been shot multiple times in the head and body. Neighbors told officers they saw a vehicle pull up to the residence, someone get out, walk to the west side of the home, and fire off about 7 to 15 rounds before leaving. That victim was taken to the hospital in critical condition. Tulsa's most accurate and dependable five-day forecast, the three big things you need to know, and more of the Brian Kilmeade Show. It's all next at 10:32.
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2: 1023 KRMG has Tulsa's most accurate and dependable five-day forecast.
10: A quiet, mostly sunny afternoon, up to 82 the high. Tomorrow, low 80s and sunshine. Slight chance of a thunderstorm late tomorrow night. Thursday, 85. Friday, upper 80s and sun, and upper 80s Saturday and Sunday with slight chances of rain and thunder. I'm Chief Meteorologist James Adelot for Fox 23 and 1023 KRMG, Tulsa's news and talk.
2: Right now, sunny and 73 degrees here in Tulsa.
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0: Welcome back to the Brian Kilmeade Show. Mary Walter sitting in for Brian. Joining us. Oh, nope, we're waiting for him. Okay, he'll be coming up soon here. Oh, he's ready? Oh, I didn't even see him there. Okay. He's here, Lieutenant Colonel Scott Mann. He's a retired Green Beret. Now, he was one of the forces behind Operation Task Force Pineapple. Remember that? Where they were getting people out of Afghanistan after that botched withdrawal. He is also the author of The Generosity of Scars, How Your Stories of Struggle Can Change Lives, Especially Your Own. Super interesting considering what we were just talking about. Sir, thank you for joining me here on the Brian Kilmeade Show.
13: Yeah. Hey, Mary. Thanks for having me on. That was a really interesting segment. And yeah, well said.
0: So let's just jump into it. So you heard that guy, Bob, right?
13: Right.
0: And he was saying, well, no, you live in a community. So they want to make adult decisions, but then that like children, they want to be rescued from the consequences of those tough decisions. And your book, The Generosity of Scars, you talk about struggle and how you learn. Like you may go through a really, really hard time, but when you come out the other side of it and you're all battle beaten up, you've learned some valuable lessons that can help then shape the rest of your life and make you a better person. And so maybe is that one of the reasons why, as I was listening to him, I was like, okay, so is that one of the reasons why? Because we take that away, right? Like we have an entire generation that grew up without consequences because mommy and daddy paved the way. Is that what we're seeing now where they just want to riot and scream and yell and tear things down and know there'll be no consequences?
13: Yeah, you know, I think that's a really interesting point. I mean, I'm coming at this both as a combat veteran, but also as a recovering alcoholic. And, you know, I made some big boy choices when I was drinking that had big boy consequences. And and I think that's absolutely spot on, is that even with addiction and things like that, those choices that we make certainly come with the consequences. But here's the thing also, is that a lot of those struggles that I went through, and I learned this in coming home from a couple of tours in Afghanistan, was that a lot of times the stuff that scuffs us up, Mary, the stuff that's really hard, the stuff we don't want to tell other people, the stuff we don't want to tell ourselves, as long as we're willing to take personal responsibility for those and live into them, those are the most powerful stories we can tell our kids, our young people, our new associates at work, even veterans coming home from war. They've got so much to offer, but it's usually in the struggles and the stories that go around them that really have the best impact. And we've just drummed that out of modern society. You're right. I mean, it's like it's just absent.
0: Yeah. And so what does that do to us as a society, though? How can a society survive? I'm not good with my S's today. Can a society survive with people not having that struggle, which is part of human nature? It's always a struggle, right? You always have things thrown in your way. And that's what you do. You adapt and you grow. That's what humans do. Animals do it, too. How does that survive? Can we?
13: I think I really worry about it because, you know, as a former Green Beret, one of the things I spent a lot of time on was studying human civil society and how we navigate the world. And, you know, storytelling is not a kumbaya thing. It's what we're, our brain is actually wired for story. And this is what Walt Benjamin says. I put this at the conclusion of my book, but he says the art of storytelling is coming to an end. It is as if something that seemed inalienable to us, the securest among our possessions, were taken from us, the ability to exchange experiences. One reason for this phenomenon is obvious. Experience has fallen in value, and it looks as if it is continuing to fall into bottomlessness. And I think that's what you're talking about, is like we have devalued experience, and yes, the struggle that goes with it, and making it okay for our kids as helicopter parents and everything else in the world, to where struggle isn't even part of our lexicon anymore. And that is a very, very dangerous proposition, because it's frankly the most universal thing that we have in our lives.
0: It goes a little farther than just the struggle. It's also this idea of everything being on our phone. Nobody talks to each other. There's no communication, right? Everybody's in their own little world. So everybody thinks that their experience, what they're going through right now, is far more important than what anybody else has done. So you don't learn from other people's experiences as well. You talk about stories. Nobody wants to hear your story because they think their story is far better than yours. And I tell people all the time, I conducted this little experiment for Lent one year. I gave up interrupting. Like, I try to be super mindful of interrupting. And it was hard because you don't realize how much you interrupt. Right. And 40 days of being mindful of not interrupting, you become wildly mindful of how much other people interrupt. And they will interrupt you in the middle of a story because they either find it not interesting or they have something far more important to tell you, because we're so self-centered now.
13: And
0: so to me, that plays into all of this. It's the me. I'm in my own little world. Everything is on my phone. I don't need to hear your story, and it's all about me and my life, except when they need to be bailed out.
13: Right.
0: And then they demand that everyone help them.
13: Right. Yeah. And it's a skill set. You know, I had these amazing Green Beret sergeants, Mary, that like Bill Cernowski and Brian Ader, that taught me in some of the roughest places on earth, where you go into these places. And a lot of times, you know what, when you're sitting across from that elder that's got his brow furrowed at you and he's got a AK-47 to his right and a cup of green tea to his left, and you're hoping like hell he picks up that green tea, right? And the way that you do that and that you build trust in that very trust depleted environment is, it's not the stories you tell. It's not like, hey, I'm from the government, how you like me so far, right? It is the stories you ask to hear, thoughtful, open-ended questions that let the other party respond in story. And I think that is, we have completely lost that in this society today, the ability to ask questions and exchange stories with one another. You know, even if somebody has a different, you know, like the last exchange that you just did with that individual, I think was a good example of how we can use narrative in real time to engage. And we've lost that skill. You're right. It's become performative in these dopamine dispensers that we carry around with us. And we've really lost that communications acumen. And I think that's why I wrote the book, is to hopefully bring storytelling back into the forefront of how we navigate the world, because we need it.
0: Yeah, someone needs to tell them they're not the most important people in the world. The world does not revolve around them. And I'm at that age now. I'm getting to that age where I'm like, I'm going to be the one to tell you, because I just don't care anymore. It's a very freeing feeling. Everybody told me it was going to happen, and I was like, nah. And now I'm like here, and I'm like, oh, they were so right. I don't care.
13: Right.
0: This is fantastic. I just want to very quickly touch on what became known as Pineapple Express.
13: Yep.
0: I think everybody knows the story. I think it's super interesting. But my question to you is, how many people are still there?
13: Oh my gosh, tens of thousands. And Brian and I have talked about this a lot. I mean, there's probably 30,000 Afghan commandos alone that were left behind. And what that has done, Mary, to an entire generation. I know we're focused on Iran right now, but let's not forget, we're coming up on the 25th anniversary of 9/11, the 5th anniversary of the botched withdrawal. And it has decimated an entire generation of U.S. special operators and veterans who were taught by, with, and through, shoulder to shoulder. And then we betrayed that value in less than 72 hours. And you've had veterans up till this day that have been paying for safe houses for babies to be born. They've cashed in their 401ks. That's why I wrote Pineapple Express. Right now, I'm doing a one-man play that's touring the country where I play 24 characters from Pineapple Express. And I tell the story about that 11-day withdrawal. It's called 11 Days. And it's amazing the number of people that come up to me after the show and they're like, I had no idea that was the impact on our veteran population. I mean, I've lost friends to suicide since Abbey Gate because of Abbey Gate.
0: God, it's just so insanely sad. How do people find that play if they want to see it? Where do they go?
13: Yeah, if you go to TF, that's Tango Foxtrot, tfpineapple.org, You can see all of our tour dates there. We're going to be in New Jersey on the anniversary of Abbey Gate on August 26th, and it's really growing. A lot of people are coming out to see this. I hope we do a talk back after every show. You can come support this play, because it's a story that I guarantee you have not heard anywhere else, and it needs to be told, because our veterans and their families and our Afghan allies deserve it.
0: Where are you going to be in New Jersey on the 26th?
13: Carteret, New Jersey. Yep. And it's so cool, because we've got all these different sponsors, Mary, including the Special Forces Association. And we're doing it in honor of the families of the 13 fallen from Abbey Gate and those that stood on the wall that day. It is going to be an emotionally powerful event. I perform it myself. And once you see this show, you'll never be the same.
0: TF Tango Foxtrot, yep. Look at me, pineapple.org. Go check it out. Now, speaking of, you know, we betrayed so many people, yeah, with that Afghanistan, quote unquote, withdrawal. It was really a retreat. President Trump said that he wants the people in Iran to go out on the streets, but he said they have no weapons. They have no guns. We thought the Kurds were going to give them weapons, but the Kurds disappointed us. The Kurds take. I'm very disappointed with the Kurds. In April, he had said that the U.S. had sent weapons to the Iranian people via the Kurds, and the Kurds were supposed to distribute them. But it looks like the Kurds just kept them. Is this because we screwed the Kurds over badly under the Clinton administration? So they're like, we don't trust you at all. We're keeping the weapons.
13: Well, thank you for saying that. I think personally we've screwed the Kurds over under multiple administrations, including this one. I don't think that our habit of sustaining our allies is stellar in any presidential administration. And I'm saying that as a pretty apolitical, you know, combat veteran that served under both, you know, and I'm just shooting it down the middle as best I can. I think the Kurds, we have bailed on them more times than we can count. And I think to expect them to carry the load as a surrogate force in Iran is deluded unless something changes. And I'm sorry, but the other piece of this is, too, we have a multi-generational habit, Mary, of wholesale abandonment of our allies that goes all the way back to the Montagnards in Vietnam. And at some point, just like you know, you were talking about big boy choices, big girl choices, big boy, big girl consequences. And when you bail on your allies for 50 straight years, you reap what you sow. And we're seeing it now.
0: Yeah, and that's part of the problem. And also, look at Pakistan. Pakistan, we're now finding out, according to CBS News, they're reporting that Pakistan allowed Iranian military aircraft to park on their airfields while serving as the diplomatic conduit between Tehran and Washington. Oh, yeah. We're going to help you out. In the meantime, behind Washington's back, they're telling Tehran, no, put them over there.
13: Yep.
0: They sent multiple aircraft to Nur Khan Air Base, including an Iranian Air Force RC-130 reconnaissance and intel gathering aircraft. A senior Pakistani official said, oh, no, we didn't do that. We didn't do that. You would notice if they were on the tarmac there. No, there's nothing to see here. But also they said some civilian aircraft were sent to Afghanistan. Is there anyone we can trust, or are they all trying to undermine America? Is that the goal?
13: I think you just said it. But I think, look, you know, we need to step back and look at Pakistan has been duplicitous all the way back to when we were trying to get the Soviets out of Afghanistan. They were fomenting instability and supporting a young Osama bin Laden and Haqqani and a range of others. We just need to look, you know, as long as we're dealing with Pakistan, Iran, the Taliban, they are never going to be responsible partners. They're always going to conspire overtly and covertly to bring the United States down. And we've got to be very, very careful on the level of trust that we give them in any diplomatic negotiations, because they're not going to play it straight. And we should never, ever assume that they're going to be a responsible negotiating partner. You only have to look at their track record, and that doesn't matter what administration is sitting in the seat or how good a deal maker you are. Pakistan is Pakistan. They're never going to change in how they deal with the United States.
0: And it doesn't make sense to me, because they're so close to Iran. If Iran has a nuclear weapon, does Pakistan honestly think that if they bomb India that it's not going to hurt them?
13: 100%. And again, we have to understand that these nation states and these independent actors like Al-Qaeda and ISIS and the Taliban, they're going to conspire against us and set their differences aside with these other nation states to mobilize against us surreptitiously from the inside out and overtly. And we just need to know that. And we've got to be very, very careful about how much power we give them in a negotiation, certainly as a moderator between Iran and the United States. I wouldn't trust them as far as I could throw them.
0: Okay, why do they want to, why would they risk their own lives just to see America get screwed over?
13: Well, first of all, I mean, Pakistan's interest in, I mean, you have a very, very strong extremist Islamist point of view that is part of their ISI, their intelligence apparatus that is constantly influencing things. And let's not forget that they have, you know, that the stability of Afghanistan actually poses a threat to their landmass in the Pashtun territories right along the Pakistan-Afghanistan border, with India on the other side and a stable Afghanistan on the other side. I mean, they could stand to lose a lot of terrain. So pretty much anything that's in the U.S. interest is going to run counter to them. But the biggest thing that I look at with Pakistan is they have such an Islamist extremist influence in their ISI that is always going to permeate even what they say to our face. Even with Musharraf, when he was talking, you know, he overtly seemed to be a very supportive guy during the global war on terror. The Islamist influence through the ISI was constantly creating subterfuge with what he was trying to do.
0: Yeah, it's just so interesting. And I think that President Trump's like, wait a minute, you would take a chance on being nuked just to screw over America. It doesn't make sense to rational people, but
13: it doesn't.
0: The key there is rational people.
13: Exactly.
0: One more question, and I'll let you go, because I know you've had somewhat of a long day. What's the blowback going to be on President Trump if he decides to send troops, for instance, to take Karg Island?
13: Yeah, it's going to be tough. I've been saying this all along, and again, this is, you know, this is regardless of the administration. Anytime you put troops on the ground in a scenario like Iran, Iraq, Afghanistan, you know, you almost immediately you face that occupier narrative that can be mobilized against you very rapidly, particularly if you've been adamant about ending wars in that part of the country, of the world, and you've tried to do everything through air power and surgical strike, which was the right move. I mean, to try to bring them to capitulation there. But they understand the game. They have a lot of depth and redundancy. They know that really to bring them to capitulation, it's going to take boots on the ground. And it with the midterms coming up, it is going to be a tough slog for this administration. And I do hope that we can get some surrogates. I do hope the Iranian people will stand up, even if it's us providing external support to them, and maybe special forces advisors or something like that. We need to see an indirect approach in that country. In my assessment, Karg Island might be an exception with, you know, unilateral forces because it's strategic. But overall, if we have to do something on the ground in Iran, I really hope it's with surrogate forces and not a large unilateral presence, because that's going to be costly.
0: Yeah, well, I guess we can't count on the Kurds for that. That is for darn sure. And President Trump has to get the gas prices down by like 4th of July.
13: Yep.
0: So he's got some pressure on him here. Mm-hmm. But I have full faith that he is far smarter than I, and he can handle it and doesn't need my opinion.
13: so much speculation around this right now. One thing I would just end on is let's not forget, as we go into the summer, Mary, 25th anniversary of 9/11, 5th anniversary of the Afghanistan withdrawal. While we're focused on Iran, 1.8 million global war on terror veterans that are really feeling it this summer. Mental health is spiking for those individuals. Let's keep an eye on our veterans that fought the last war. Let's keep an eye on, check in on them, make sure they're doing okay. And let's help them tell their stories of struggle, because that's really how we bring them home. And it's how we learn lessons for Iran and other things, is let's listen to the veterans that just fought the last one.
0: Yeah, absolutely. Lieutenant Colonel Scott Mann, you can find out where the play is going to be at TFTangoFoxtrotPineapple.org. Check it out. And the book is called The Generosity of Scars, How Your Stories of Struggle Can Change Lives, Especially Your Own. Maybe you know someone who could benefit from this book and maybe help them out a little bit. And sounds like something interesting that you know, maybe helps them see, hey, you're not alone. A lot of people struggle. We all struggle.
13: That's
0: and
13: right.
0: This is perfect. Lieutenant Colonel Scott Mann, thank you so much for joining me. Have a wonderful week.
13: Mary, thanks so much.
0: 866-408-7669. A couple of calls to end it up here on the Brian Kilmeade Show.
12: It's Brian Kilmeade. 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
11: Three.
2: City of Sand Springs says a new $26 million, 77,000 square foot retail center is coming soon to Sheffield Crossing at Highway 97 and Morrow Road.
11: Two.
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2: And Tulsa police say a man is critical after he was shot in the head and body multiple times this morning. I'm Ben Morgan.
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1: All right, lastly, the Senate Special Committee on Investigations announced yesterday that Stacey Abrams, along with the New Georgia Project leaders, must appear before lawmakers at the state capitol 10 a.m. on Friday. She done got a subpoena. Poor Stacey Abrams. Yeah, this is what happens. What happens when you think you're never going to get caught? Who knows? Maybe she did nothing wrong. But we're going to find out, and I love it, and it's delicious. Don't forget, follow me on socials on X, especially at Mary Walter Radio, and the live cast is tonight.
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4: Gunshots rang out across Tulsa this morning.
5: The left lanes of both eastbound and westbound I-244 are closed at Utica until 3 o'clock today for bridge repairs.
4: Thank you, Steve. It is 11 o'clock. We've got sunny skies and 74 degrees here in Tulsa. From the KRMG 24-hour Fox News Center, I'm Ben Morgan with team coverage of our top stories. Police say a domestic dispute inside of a pickup truck spiraled into a major response near a Tulsa school this morning. Tulsa police say a 51-year-old man in the passenger seat fired a shot at the woman driving, sending her off the road and into another vehicle in North Tulsa. The truck rolled, and when the suspect climbed out, he told her he wasn't going back to prison. Police Captain Richard Muhlenberg said he then threatened the other driver with a gun before running toward a nearby school.
6: So the school goes on immediate lockdown, and we start saturating in. So we had a good perimeter set up of the suspect. Officers locked down this wooded area between the creek and the school.
4: Officers did set up a perimeter. They brought in drones and canine units and eventually spotted the suspect hiding in a pond behind the school. According to Captain Muhlenberg, the man did not keep his hands visible and posed a threat. Officers fired. The suspect went under the water and he was pronounced dead. Meanwhile, Tulsa police were called out to a shooting this morning that left a man in critical condition.
7: Witnesses reported hearing multiple gunshots around 6:40 this morning. When police arrived, they found a man in his early 20s who had been shot multiple times in his head and body. He was rushed to the hospital in critical condition. Detectives say witnesses saw a vehicle pull up to the home near West 46th Street North and North Denver. Reports say someone got out of the vehicle, walked to the west side of the home, and fired 7 to 15 shots. Police are still investigating what led up to the shooting and who the suspect is. Crystal Kelly, 102.3 KRMG, Tulsa's News and Talk.
4: Tulsa's most accurate and dependable five-day forecast. Three big things you need to know, and it is the Eric Erickson Show next at 11:02.
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4: 102.3 KRMG has Tulsa's most accurate and dependable five-day forecast.
16: A quiet, mostly sunny afternoon, up to 82 the high. Tomorrow, low 80s and sunshine. Slight chance of a thunderstorm late tomorrow night. Thursday, 85. Friday, upper 80s and sun and upper 80s Saturday and Sunday with slight chances of rain and thunder. I'm Chief Meteorologist James Adelot for Fox 23 and 102.3 KRMG, Tulsa's News and Talk.
4: Right now, it is sunny and 76 degrees here in Tulsa.
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4: More than a dozen Americans who were passengers on board the cruise ship during the Hantavirus outbreak are in quarantine in Nebraska and Atlanta.
15: Two.
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4: And ahead of President Trump's visit to China to meet with President Xi Jinping, tensions are rising in the Middle East. At 11:06, I'm Ben Morgan on 102.3 KRMG, Tulsa's News and Talk.
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0: Greetings, conversationalists. Welcome. It is Eric Erickson here across the United States. The phone number is 877-973-7425. Should you wish to be on the program, I would be happy to have you text Eric, E-R-I-C-K, to 33777 to get the show notes, the live stream, the podcast, all the other links you need. I hesitate. I hesitate to begin here, but I feel the need to begin here. It is, I saw this and thought it had to be a joke, but it isn't actually a joke. It's a real true story in the New York Times by Nick Kristof, who actually has in the past fabulized stories, believed people who made up stories, and he's not only done it again, but he has he's embraced a lie, and it is a horrible lie, and I'm just gobsmacked that this man has a job. Nick Kristof in the New York Times has run a piece alleging, based on sources tied to Hamas, that Israel trained dogs to rape people. This is a repeated recurring blood libel against Israel. Israel has been accused of training sharks to attack Egyptians, to train dolphins to attract their opponents. Now they're being accused of using dogs to rape people. The silence that meets the rape of Palestinians. Let me read you this from my friend David Hartini. A thread on Nick Kristof's The Silence That Meets the Rape of Palestinians piece, which spreads conspiracies so unhinged, no marginally reputable reporters even touch them. Even the New York Times has relegated this to an op-ed section since it breaks every rule of journalism. But even columnists have an obligation to basic standards of evidence and verification. For instance, Kristof tells the story of an unnamed Palestinian woman who claims she was raped by Israelis. No one is there to witness it. There are no complaints. There's no medical evidence. There's no photographs. We don't even get the prison name, the reason for the arrest, or the dates. The story leaves out any detail that could be used to launch an investigation. His name sources? Sami Sai is a Palestinian activist who publicly celebrated on October 7th and has changed his story. Another source is longtime Palestinian activist and media favorite Issa Amro, who went from claiming he was threatened with rape to actually claiming he was raped. The dog rape story comes from Euromed Human Rights Monitor, a pro-Hamas Qatar-based group and conspiracy theorist who was forced out of UCLA after a sexual harassment allegation involving minors. It's no accident Kristof ran this piece the same week, a 300-page report detailing firsthand testimony and verifiable evidence that rape was systemic and integral to Hamas's October 7th terror attacks came out, a gross effort to whitewash Hamas. That's from David Arsenio. Let me explain this to you. So Nick Kristof is a prominent writer for The New York Times. He's not just any writer. He's one of the most prominent writers at The New York Times opinion page. He's been there for a long time. He's stepped aside to run for governor of Oregon unsuccessfully and then came back, and he has done a piece profiled on the front page of the New York Times website and on the front page of the print edition, drawing readers' attention to his opinion piece, claiming that Israel used dogs to rape people. He has one person who claims to have been raped by a dog that was trained by Israel. That person has known dogs to rape people. He has one person who claims to have been raped by a dog that was trained by Israel. That person has known.
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0: Parts to destroy their beauty. Women were stripped, bound, stabbed, shot, burned, executed during and after rape amid an orgy of violence. Heads were decapitated, pelvic bones were shattered. Even after death, sexual assault continued. At Kibbutzbury, nails, sharp objects, and pieces of metal and plastic were embedded in a woman whose body was discovered naked and bound. On another victim, grenades were used. While ordinarily newspapers censor the full horrors of the accounts, today, as hard as it is, over 430 witnesses, survivors, and experts and medical staff ask that you do not look away. For over 2 years, they've given evidence to the Civil Commission, an independent Israeli women's rights non-governmental organization established after October 7th in response to the failure of international institutions to address the sexual violence committed that day. The report shows it was not just women who were degraded as a deliberate tool of terror, humiliation, and control. Men were sexually abused and, in one case, gang-raped. Victims were mutilated, whole body parts cut off and used to create depraved scenes gleefully concocted to traumatize those who discovered them. It's 180 pages. Now, I want to compare and contrast this because this really is the thing that you need to appreciate. It was announced that this report was coming out today about the documented horrors of Hamas on October 7th. They knew the report was coming out. The report is based on 430 witnesses and survivors and medical staff who saw the dead bodies. You got that? 430 witnesses and staff and experts who saw the dead bodies. Contrast that with what the New York Times has run by Nick

0: Kristoff, which is a single person who is anonymous, who claims to have been raped by a dog trained by Israel, and then multiple other people who back up that claim saying they heard it too. And it is all tied to a conspiracy theory outlet in Qatar that runs pro-Hamas propaganda. There actually are no eyewitnesses to what Nick Kristoff and the New York Times amplified. Not a single eyewitness. And that's very important. We have 430 eyewitnesses to the depravity of Hamas in a report and zero eyewitnesses to a report run in the New York Times by Nick Kristoff, where they would not even run it as a news story. They ran it as an opinion piece. And now inside the New York Times, they are deliberating whether or not to retract the piece, because it does not withstand basic scrutiny. But they allowed him to run it at first. I start the show today with this because violence against Jewish Americans has increased more than 50% in the last several years. Did you know that? Have you heard it? There was a news story the other day. We put it in the show notes, over 50% increase in violence against Jews in the United States. And the New York Times decided to allow one of its leading opinion writers to run a piece that is unsubstantiated, that amplifies the claims of Hamas against Israel and does so in a way to overshadow and distract from the actual eyewitness accounts of what Hamas did. It is a well-orchestrated PR campaign. And by the way, it's not a coincidence that the same people who have embraced this sort of well-orchestrated PR campaign against Israel are doing the same thing against the United States when it comes to Iran. How many of you have heard about how Iran has won the war? How many of you have heard the media downplay the 40 to 50,000 executed Iranians in the streets? How many of you have heard the media amplify the pro-Iran voices about how strong and emboldened Iran is against the United States? It comes from the same sources that want you to believe that Israel did this atrocious attack with dogs, for which there is no evidence, and for which you should know animal rights activists have long said it is impossible to train dogs to do that. In the long litany of things that Israel has been accused of, training sharks to eat Egyptians, training dolphins to bomb Iranians in the water, training dogs to rape Palestinians, it's actually insanely bizarre that the New York Times would allow people to run a story like this. It's a major, major libel against Israel at a time that there's been a 50% increase in violence against Jews in the United States. And oh, by the way, last night in New York, people showed up outside a synagogue where worshipers were meeting and began fighting people as the Jews came out of synagogue. We live in unhealthy times, and the American press corps seems to be doing everything possible to stir the division. Look at the antagonism in the American press corps over the Supreme Court decisions on redistricting. The New York Times, I've seen reporters I long ago respected who have seemed to have had their brains broken by Donald Trump, claiming that this is the end of black governance in America. Ro Khanna, a Democrat from California, tweeted last night that because of what the Supreme Court has done, South Carolina will have no black representation in the United States Congress. That's Ro Khanna. You got that? This is something the Democrats regularly say. According to the progressive Ro Khanna, congressman from California, the Democrats and the Republicans and the world will see zero black Democrats or black Republicans or black anyone in the United States Congress from South Carolina. That's right. Ro Khanna, progressive Californian, claims thanks to the Supreme Court, South Carolina will never again elect a black man to the United States Congress. Except South Carolina has a black man in the United States Senate named Tim Scott, who is a Republican.
1: You're at the
0: clicked the wrong button there. Sorry. South Carolina has a black Republican. His name is Tim Scott. Democrats say because of the redistricting efforts of the Republicans, South Carolina is never going to have a black man in Congress again. And there is one. His name is Tim Scott. He beat Strom Thurmond's son. He won a congressional district, the congressional district in which Fort Sumter exists, as a Republican, elevated to the United States Senate by the Republican voters of South Carolina, opposed by the Democrats, and the Democrats refuse to recognize Tim Scott's existence so they can perpetuate a mythology to drive violence in the same way the New York Times wants to drive violence against the Jews. And the only way to understand the way the Democrats are choosing to ignore Tim Scott is to understand that for history, Democrats have always and forever only seen black people as three-fifths of a person.
1: Have something to say?
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6: 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I'm Ben Morgan.
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0: If you need a tree trimmed or removed, call my dad.
1: Hey, this is Nathan Clark with Clark Tree Service. 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
3: Hello, America. Welcome. It is Eric Erickson here. And yes, you can be on the program at 877-973-7425. Well, the inflation report is in, and it is not good. And people are furious with the president, blaming the president. Prices consumers pay for a wide range of goods and services, according to CNBC, increased at a faster than expected pace in April as another burst in energy prices raised concerns about inflation. The consumer price index rose to a seasonally adjusted 0.6% for the month, putting the one-year pace at 3.8%, the Bureau of Labor Statistics reported Tuesday. The monthly rate was as forecast, but the annual rate was a tenth of a percentage point higher than what people were expecting. Excluding food and energy, the core CPI increased 0.4% and 2.8% respectively, keeping inflation well above the Federal Reserve's 2% goal, as the monthly rate was the highest since January 2025. Fed officials consider core a better indicator of long-term inflation. Friends, the annual headline inflation rate was the highest since May of 2023. Now, energy prices, which jumped 3.8%, accounted for 40% of the gains. Just so you understand, energy is up high. Food is up 3.5%. Food at home prices increased 0.7%. It's bad economic news out there. And on top of that, inflation went up 3.8%. Wages only went up 3.6%. So your actual take home pay is going down thanks to inflation. It's eating in. And that, my friends, is not good for the GOP. I'll talk about that when we come back. 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
4: President Trump heads to China.
5: A left lane of eastbound BA is closed down at Harvard right now for lighting repairs.
4: At 11:30, we have sunny skies and 77 degrees in Tulsa. From the KRMG 24-hour Fox News Center,

0: I'm Bert Williams with team coverage of our top stories. President Trump taking high-level business owners to China to meet with Chinese leader Xi Jinping.
1: Apple's Tim Cook, Tesla and SpaceX CEO Elon Musk, the CEO from Micron, from Meta and MasterCard, all hoping to pry open China's markets to their goods and services. The Boeing CEO on this list expects China to announce a large purchase from the airline maker. The president going to push China also to buy more soybeans from U.S. farmers. Now, this visit on the backdrop of the commercial diplomacy President Trump is deploying, like deals for rare earth minerals and oil around the globe.
0: Fox Business's Edward Lawrence. We'll remain mostly dry here in Tulsa this week and warm up to the 90s by Friday.
2: Still looking at quiet weather that will continue, but a couple of us may get a stray thunderstorm tonight, mostly well to the northeast of Tulsa. Another chance again tomorrow night, too. Now, as we head toward the weekend, chances of rain and thunder go up, especially by Sunday night and into Monday.
0: Fox 23 and KRMG's chief meteorologist James Adelot. A huge plume of black smoke hovered over the Arkansas River in West Tulsa yesterday.
3: There was a fire at the HF Sinclair refinery along the Arkansas River in West Tulsa. It started with an explosion. Firefighters say their crews responded to the refinery around 11 Monday morning to provide standby support in case they were needed. Berry Hill fire crews were also standing by, but TFD says the refinery's own fire brigade was able to handle the fire on its own. Thankfully, there are no reports of any injuries.
0: Fox 23 and KRMG's Michelle Lynn. Tulsa's most accurate and dependable five-day forecast. The three big things you need to know. And the Eric Erickson Show is next. It's 11:32.
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2: Lots of sunshine through the rest of the day today and really right on through the rest of the week. 82 today, 82 again tomorrow. Slight chance of a thunderstorm tomorrow night. Thursday, 85. Friday, Saturday, and Sunday, mostly sunny and upper 80s. chance of rain and thunder by late Sunday. I'm Chief Meteorologist James Adelot for Fox 23 and 102.3 KRMG Tulsa's News and Talk.
0: 11:35, sunny, 77 degrees.
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0: Russia and Ukraine have resumed fighting after a short ceasefire.
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0: 18 passengers are back in the U.S. after they were evacuated from the hantavirus cruise ship. It's 11:35. I'm Bert Williams, 102.3 KRMG, Tulsa's News and Talk.
10: Hello and welcome. It is Eric Erickson. The phone number is 877-973-7425. Should you wish to be on the program, would be very, very, very happy to have you. I have done something, and I want you to be able to see it. If you text the word Eric, E-R-I-C-K, to 33777, click the first link. You don't just get the show notes, which are all the links to all the stuff I'm going to talk about. You get my morning piece, and I have a massive piece. And I got to tell you, it's the executive summary of an 18-page report that I have prepared working with two friends of mine who are well-regarded national pollsters. I actually had to use some Claude AI. There was so much data to help break it down, and we did go back and double-check and make sure it wasn't hallucinating. The road to November, as you are aware, and let me just make sure I have this on the record, polling in the United States is pretty broken these days. I don't think polling is accurate anymore. Increasingly, Americans have mobile phones and they don't answer phone calls. Back in the 80s, no one had a mobile phone and no one had caller ID. So if the phone rang, you answered it. And if it was pollster, you talked to them. The polling over time has gotten worse and worse, and pollsters themselves are willing to acknowledge it. So how then do you navigate a world of polls where polls are faulty? And the answer is the polling average. If you do a whole lot of polls and you average them together, you actually get a pretty good snapshot. You get a pretty good snapshot of where things are headed. For example, let's take the wave in 2022. A lot of people thought there was going to be a wave, myself included, but actually if you paid attention to the polling average, the wave went away. By the time you got to November, there was no wave if you paid attention to the polling average. You paid attention to Trafalgar. It was telling Republicans what they wanted to hear, it seemed. You dismissed the partisan polls like Trafalgar, and well, it's just not that great anymore. You got to pay attention to the polling averages. Why? Because over time, the averages sort themselves out. So in 2016, the polling average came very close to showing you that Hillary Clinton was going to win the popular vote exactly by the percentage she had. Now, state polling, no one paid attention to it. No one conceived yet again within so short a time of 2000 of the Electoral College going one way against the popular vote. 2024, the polling average got Donald Trump was winning the popular vote and winning the Electoral College. 2022 saw that the GOP was going to do well. 2018 saw the Democrats were going to do well. The polling average has done a pretty good job. So some friends of mine and I, for a report I've got to give tonight, took the seven major polls that are considered accurate. Why? Because they're polls of Americans on the phone. They're not online polls. They target people even by mobile phones. And I'll just read you the very basics, and then we'll get into some of it because there is some good news in it for the GOP. The political environment for the 2026 midterm elections has hardened against the party in power in a way that, by every comparable historic metric, points towards a wave election. This briefing synthesizes the highest quality publicly released polls in the 4 weeks leading up to May 11, 2026. It's worth noting individual polls have become increasingly unreliable, but the polling averages still tend to capture what happens. The first leading indicator for determining where we're headed is the direction of the country. By a margin of more than 2-1, Americans say things are headed in the wrong direction. Independent voters say wrong direction by 78-18, Hispanics by 70-27. 64% of adults describe the current moment as a significant turning point in American history, and the pessimism cuts across age, income, region, and ideology and is found in every group except for the president's self-described MAGA base. Trump's job approval clusters at between 34 to 40%, with disapproval between 56 and 64%, roughly a 20-point gap. The Pew reading is the most carefully sampled and produced the most damning number for the president, 34 approve, 64 disapprove, a 13-point drop in approval, and a 13-point rise in disapproval since the beginning of the second term. The cost of living and inflation are the most salient concerns, named the top issue by 40% of likely voters. Trump is underwater on cost of living by 53 points, on inflation by 45 points, and on his overall handling of the economy by 22 points. On the economic polling, 38% approve on average, 57% on average disapprove, and 63% of adults blame the president personally for the recent rise in gas prices, including a third of Republicans. The tariff agenda is the issue space where public opinion is hardened most quickly and most decisively. 60% of Americans disapproved in 2026, according to Pew's data, of over 4,000 Americans surveyed by phone. That number has only gone up. Republicans are net positive on tariffs, but independents, moderates, Democrats, self-described non-Trump conservatives all loathe them. The same dynamic appears on Iran. 61% of adults call the U.S. military action a mistake. 53% see it's a failure. And with confidence in the war collapsing, Trump's Hispanic numbers have collapsed across every poll. His support among women has not recovered. White women with a four-year degree disapprove by margins of 40 to 50 points. Voters under 30 disapprove by 25 to 35 points and prefer the Democratic congressional candidate by 21 points. The single demographic group where Trump's approval is not eroded materially is white evangelical Protestants, who still approve by margins between 14 points, according to the Washington Post ABC, and 30 points in Marist, a coalition that is loyal but no longer numerically sufficient. Among just registered voters, there's a Democratic lead of 7 to 8 points. There's a CNN poll today that has the Democrats with only a 5-point lead. The problem for the Democrats is the silver lining for Republicans. As much as people dislike the president, they still really hate the Democrats. If you take the polling and the average of the polls together in the congressional ballot, the Democrats lead by about 6 points. They need to lead by 4 points to have a meaningful impact given redistricting. With 6 points, they could pick up 20 seats. And that's a bare majority of the House of Representatives with 20 seats. And that's the other good news for the Republicans. Additionally, the Democrats have picked some pretty terrible candidates in some swingy districts that are going to alienate voters. They got some crazy wackadoo anti-Semites and conspiracy theorists running. Now, I want to play you this clip from Harry Hinton from this morning.
11: But I think this poll serves as a big time reality check for Democrats. And that is, it ain't over yet, especially with the redistricting when we look ahead to the 2026 race for Congress. You would have thought that the Democrats' lead would expand on the generic congressional ballot. It didn't happen. Look, in March, Democrats were up by 6 points. Look at this now. Democrats are up by 3 points, and I want you to note the yellow lettering. No clear leader. It is within the margin of error. So despite all of the talk about Donald Trump's unpopularity, the fact is Republicans very much remain in the game when it comes to the congressional midterms, which are occurring in what, 6 or 7 months at this point?
12: Yes, and don't call me Shirley. So a lead of 3 points in the generic ballot test here. Does that get the job done?
11: No, it might not actually get the job done. And I love any reference to Airplane, I will say, and Leslie Nielsen. Look at this. Okay, take a look here. Democrats in the National House vote margin. According to my estimate, what they need for control with redistricting in terms of the national popular vote is somewhere of a win between 3 and 4 points. What's CNN's current poll with no clear leader? It's a 3-point advantage. If this were, in fact, the actual result come election day, the race for Congress, the race for the House, would be basically a toss-up. And that is why the redistricting efforts that have been happening are so important, because before the redistricting happened, Democrats essentially just needed to win the National House popular vote in order to win control of the House of Representatives. But now, with the redistricting, their ladder, they have to climb ever higher, and a three-point win may very well not do it. This is well within the realm of possibilities. Could be Democrats take back the House. You know, if Democrats outperform the CNN poll by a few points, they take it back. But they could underperform as well, and that would be big-time trouble. As I said at the start here, this game is most certainly not over. Republicans very much in the race for the House of Representatives.
10: That is the good news. Democrats are not liked. Republicans do have a redistricting advantage. And by the way, that's driving the Democrats insane. That clip we put in the show notes today, if you want to see it, text Eric to 33777. The Democrats are coming unhinged. We're going to spend a lot of time in the next hour with just how bad the Democrats are. I've got friends of mine, for the first time in a while, who are emailing saying we're going to head towards a civil war in the next 10 years. The Democrats are coming that unglued. Progressives are coming so unhinged. They're embracing violence. The reality here is the Republicans are having a good run of it at the House level because of redistricting. The problem for the GOP is that they're being blamed now, not just Trump, for the economy. The president himself is loathed by the American public as a whole these days. And you do need to know that even if you love him, your neighbors don't so much. The upside for the president and the GOP, and this is the thing that the Democrats have the hardest time wrapping their brain around. People really don't like the president of the United States right now, but they really positively despise the Democrats. It is possible to hate two things and hate one of them more than the other. I hate broccoli. But I'll eat broccoli because I positively hate kale. And given the choice between the two, I'd rather the broccoli than the kale. I do not like kale at all. It does not taste good to me. I don't like to chew it. I'd rather have broccoli. I don't like either one, but I really hate the kale. Given the choice between in the American public, they don't like Donald Trump, but they really hate the Democrats. Now, the problem for Republicans here is the stay-home vote. These are the people who hate both parties right now, and they really don't like Donald Trump, but they hate the Democrats so much they don't want to vote for him, and they just stay home. That's happening in Georgia. In Georgia, Republicans are on the verge of losing the Georgia Supreme Court because Republicans are not turning out. Democratic advantages have gone back up. They're about 10 points ahead in early voting in Georgia. By the way, someone told me if you don't want to vote Republican or Democrat in Georgia, you can ask for a nonpartisan ballot and just go vote for the judges. You skip all the nonsense for both parties and just go vote for the judges. Get the nonpartisan ballot. In Georgia, the Supreme Court is decided in the primary. That's the general election. And so you can do a Democratic ballot, a Republican ballot, or a nonpartisan ballot. And the Democrats, Barack Obama is campaigning for these left-wing judges. Kamala Harris has been campaigning for him. The Democrats are openly campaigning for him. And the Republican Party of Georgia has largely done nothing on the judicial issue. Now, some outside groups are, Brian Kemp, Kelly Loeffler, others are helping. But the Republicans are in Georgia on the verge of losing simply because they're not showing up in the primary. They're going to lose their Supreme Court. In other states, we're largely dealing with the same situation in primaries. Democratic partisans are outpacing Republicans in primaries around the country. The pattern is holding up. In special elections, the Democrats are winning. Now, this gets to the point. If you listen to Harrington's polling, the Democrats on the generic ballot, they're only about 3 points ahead. But among people who are actually going to go vote, Democratic partisans are so much more fired up than Republicans. That's what's making Republicans nervous. Republicans have no incentive to turn out. Republicans are nursing grievances over the 2020 election. Here in Georgia, I just saw a Senate committee has decided to round up Stacey Abrams and inquire about campaign finances. She's not even on the ballot. The Republicans are doing very good whipping their partisans into a frenzy over old grievances and they have no message for the future. How are we going to change things? It's real hard when you're the incumbent party to say, here's how the future is going to be different. And in places around the country, Republicans are giving up on this. And the Democrats are really fired up to go vote. It's the stay-home vote that the Republicans have to find a way to mobilize. If the Republicans can mobilize the people who would otherwise sit it out, they have a chance to neutralize Democratic advantages. But if Republicans can't get those people off the couch, they're going to lose. And I would tell Republicans, your message to get people off the couch is not about the 2020 election. It's not about what Democrats did in a prior election. It's not about any of that stuff. It's about the future. And you can paint a picture of what the future would be like with the Democrats, because they're so insane right now and they've embraced so many kooky theories. There's a way for you to mobilize voters who do not like you but would be scared to death of the Democrats. Fear is a mobilizing option. It's what the Democrats have been doing. Republicans are going to have to try it and point out just how insane things would be if the Democrats were in charge.
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0: 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I'm Bert Williams.
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10: Hello there. Welcome. It's Eric Erickson here. The phone number is 877-973-7425. If you want to be on the program, I would be absolutely happy to have you with me. Now, we got lots of other stuff to talk about. And again, if you want the whole, if you want the polling executive summary, and I know some of you like, I'm getting lit up by my own Substack readers today. Ah, polling, polling's garbage. Everyone still takes polls because you may think they're garbage, but no politician in America thinks they are. And there are ways to derive some interesting information out of them. Here's one that I gotta tell you about. First, I gotta tell you this hour of the program is brought to you by Van Allen Golf. Doing an event with them this Friday at InTown Golf in Atlanta. I love their putters. 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VanAllenGolf.com. It's A-L-L-E-N. If you text the word golf to 33777, you can, get the link to Van Allen Golf, and you really need one of their putters. They're great. The reflecting pool is just such a nonsensical story. Now, a buddy of mine is a little bit aggravated with the president for painting the bottom blue. He said the reason is because the reflecting pool, this is the body of water between the Washington Monument and Lincoln Memorial. It's gray on the bottom because it's designed to reflect back everything. And if it's blue, it's going to alter the reflection. The president wanted it to be swimming pool blue. However, it's gross. It stinks. It's covered in goose and duck poop, and it is disgusting. And it blows my mind to watch these Democrats who are just so hateful towards the president. They're not even willing to acknowledge that he's got a good idea, so they might be able to approach him and say, listen, this is a great idea, but consider the purpose. This is supposed to cause a reflection of the monuments of the water, and if it's blue, it might not do that, but we love the idea. Instead, they're just reflexively opposed to everything. It's why the Democrats, by the way, are charting towards some violence, because the Democrats cannot be reasoned with, and everything that is against them, they think is against the Republic itself. Now, I got to tell you about Perfectly Snug. 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
22: It's official. Prices went up. The right lane of westbound Highway 412 is closed between 65th West Avenue and 81st West Avenue until 3 o'clock today for shoulder work.
23: At noon, we have sunny skies, 77 degrees at Tulsa. In Tulsa, from the KRMG 24-Hour Fox News Center, I'm Burt Williams with team coverage of our top stories. You were paying more for things in April.
24: Inflation rose last month. It was expected to increase, but the annual pace was even hotter than anticipated. The Consumer Price Index rose 0.6% from March to April, up 0.4 for core CPI, excluding food and energy. Both annual readings were higher than forecast. The Iran conflict pushed prices higher, especially for gasoline, jet fuel, and diesel fuel. Janico Solda, Fox News.
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23: President Trump is pushing to suspend the federal gas tax.
27: A pause on the federal gas tax would save drivers about 18 cents per gallon at the pump, and it's already gaining traction in both the House and the Senate, though some warn there could be a higher price to pay down the road for all of this. The gasoline index rose 5.4% and is now up more than 28% over the past 12 months. President Trump announcing he'd like to pause the federal gas tax yesterday, but it will be up to Congress to pass legislation.
23: Fox's Connor Hansen. Tulsa police called out to a shooting this morning.
28: Witnesses reported hearing multiple gunshots around 6:40 this morning. When police arrived, they found a man in his early 20s who had been shot multiple times in his head and body. He was rushed to the hospital in critical condition. Detectives say witnesses saw a vehicle pull up to the home near West 46th Street North and North Denver. Reports say someone got out of the vehicle, walked to the west side of the home, and fired 7 to 15 shots. Police are still investigating what led up to the shooting and who the suspect is. Crystal Kelly, 102.3 KRMG, Tulsa's News and Talk.
23: The city of Collinsville is warning residents about scam contractors after Friday night storms brought damaging hail. Police want you to keep several things in mind when it comes to storm repairs and contractors. They say never sign a contract on the spot and make sure you vet the company thoroughly before you give any money up front. Finally, they say do not work with anyone you do not believe has a legitimate insured business. If you think you've encountered a scam, you're asked to report it to police immediately. Tulsa's most accurate and dependable five-day forecast, the three big things you need to know, and the Eric Erickson Show continues next. It's 12:03.
28: We'll go in depth on the big announcement regarding Tulsa's place in space. Former Congressman and NASA Chief Jim Bridenstine will fill us in.
29: Plus, I'm sitting down with Colleen McCarty, candidate for Tulsa County District Attorney, why she says voters should choose her.
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23: 102.3 KRMG has Tulsa's most accurate and dependable five-day forecast.
8: Sunshine continues through the afternoon, 82 the high. Tomorrow, low 80s and sun. Slight chance of a thunderstorm tomorrow night. Sunshine Thursday, Friday, highs mid to upper 80s. Saturday and Sunday, upper 80s. Chance of rain and thunder returning by Sunday night. I'm Chief Meteorologist James Adelot for Fox 23 and 102.3 KRMG, Tulsa's news and talk.
23: 12:06, sunny, 77 degrees.
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23: Three. President Trump heading to Beijing for a meeting with Chinese President Xi Jinping.
9: Two.
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9: One.
23: The blockade on Iran has lasted over a month, leading to higher oil costs. It is 12:07. I'm Bert Williams, 102.3 KRMG, Tulsa's news and talk.

0: Greetings, conversationalists across the fruited plain. It is Eric Erickson here, and I'm delighted to have you with me. The phone number is 877-973-7425. You can text Eric, E-R-I-C-K, to 33777. Should you wish to be on the program, I would be very, very happy to have you. We've got to spend some time on the Democratic state of mind. A dark place to go. Consider right now, according to CNN, the Democrats are only ahead by 3 points on the generic ballot. That's not good for the Democrats. They need to be at least 4 points ahead given redistricting. There is news out of Alabama right now as I'm talking to you that they're going to redistrict and carve up two Democrat districts into one. They're going to combine them, I guess I should say, instead of carve up. The Democrats are furious. More than a quarter of progressives in the United States believe that violence is acceptable to change political outcomes now. Yesterday came new polling that roughly the same number of Democrats who support political violence believe that the assassination attempt on Donald Trump at the White House Correspondents' Dinner was made up. Now, this isn't a coincidence that the numbers are remarkably the same. And by the way, they kind of mirror the same thing for the conservatives or Republicans who support political violence. Why? Because to actually, in the 21st century, embrace the idea of political violence in theory, you have to deny it in reality. If you actually see it happening, it would give you pause. So what you do is you say, well, it's not really happening, but I would support it if it did happen so that you can be Mr. Macho. And you can say, well, no, it didn't happen. It's a conspiracy theory. It didn't really happen, but I would support it if it did happen. So you never have to account for it actually happening. You can just say in theory you support it. Democrats are increasingly becoming violent. We've had now multiple assassination attempts on Donald Trump. We've had a progressive assassin kill Charlie Kirk. We've had a progressive would-be assassin attempt to kill Brett Kavanaugh and his family. We had a progressive assassin attempt to kill Josh Shapiro, the Democratic governor of Pennsylvania and his family because he's Jewish. We had a guy storm Mar-a-Lago attempting to harm the First Lady of the United States. We've had ICE agents fired at around the country. Remember, in Texas, there were three separate incidents of coordination by progressive activists attempting to kill ICE agents. And in one case, unfortunately, it was the illegal aliens that were in custody of ICE who got shot and killed by the progressive activists. In Atlanta, Georgia, you had the Antifa activists who showed up and targeted a firebomb, a fire department station, shot at police officers, firebombed a youth facility that was built by a contractor building a police training facility. In Portland, Oregon, you had them try to take over a courthouse very violently. You've seen the George Floyd riots in 2020 and the burning down of small businesses around America. Democrats are increasingly embracing violence. What's old is new again. Prior to the rise of Christendom, the world was a pretty violent place. You had paganism and polytheism, and I don't mean paganism pejoratively, just paganism, a rejection of Christianity, an embrace of otherworldly alternative religious beliefs. St. Augustine in City of God wrote about this, I mentioned yesterday, and I was listening to a Tim Keller sermon yesterday, and he touched on the same thing that I've been talking about, and so I went back into his sermon, I grabbed this, and you need to listen to this, you've got to hear this. If you want to understand what's happening to the progressive left in America right now, you need to listen to this, because it is a worldview issue, and it is a worldview issue premised on a secularism that is just repackaged paganism, and to understand why it is the progressive left in America is turning towards violence to get their way, you need to listen to this.
1: One of the questions you have to ask is, why were all those old polytheistic ancient cultures so violent? Even the best ones, even Greece and Rome. The entertainment was gladiators and prisoners being eaten by lions, and the populace came out and cheered. And girl babies were just thrown out. If you had a girl, right? So we have a girl baby and you just threw them out. Everybody accepted that. And there was no tradition in any of those ancient cultures of care for the poor at all. Why were they so violent? St. Augustine, in his book, City of God, does a devastating critique and on polytheism and paganism. In fact, his critique was so devastating intellectually in that book, City of God, that really And so polytheism did not become wasn't intellectually respectable for centuries after that. And here's what he said. Here's his critique. He says, if there's one God, the way Judaism and Christianity say, if there's one God who's a supreme power and supreme lawgiver over everything in the world, then that means the world is essentially or inherently or originally an orderly, peaceful place. And God, God's project is to bring it back. It's been marred by sin and evil, but it's to bring it back into peace and justice. And our job is to do his will and become part of his project, part of his program to do that. But Augustine says, but think of polytheism. Polytheism says there's no one God, but there's many gods. There's no one supreme power, but there's many powers, and they all are at war with each other, right? The gods fight with each other. There's no one supreme lawgiver, one supreme judge, one supreme truth. Polytheism, therefore, believed that reality and the universe was essentially violent. That was the nature of things, that the world was essentially chaotic and violent. And Augustine says, all right, now if polytheism is true, I just want you to realize that you cannot have a just society. He says, because if polytheism is true, number one, it means the world is by nature violent, and therefore justice and peace is totally unnatural, so that you have no hope for justice. But on the other hand, you have no basis for justice, because since there's no one truth and one lawgiver, who's to say what justice is? He says, therefore, polytheism is by nature violent, because it sees the world is by nature violent, and it has no... there's really no basis for even talking about truth and justice. And he says, if you want the proof, look at the history of Rome. And in the City of God, he points out that the history of Rome was not a history of seeking truth and justice, but it was one of power and subjugation. Now you say, well, that's interesting. He was dealing with a very old worldview. Oh, no, he wasn't. Because I want you to ask, what do your professors believe in almost 90% of the liberal arts departments of American universities? First of all, they believe really the same thing. They believe, first of all, that the world is by nature violent. Evolution. What is evolution? What's the engine of evolution? The strong eat the weak. If there is no God, and there is no truth, then reality is by nature violent, just like the old polytheists say, and there is no way not only to hope for justice, because why would there be justice and peace? That's totally unnatural. But secondly, there's no basis for talking about it, because if there's no truth, who's to say what is just? Who's to say what is right? And therefore, Augustine, what he said back then is still true today. If you don't believe in God, if you believe this world is all there is, that leads inherently to using power for your own ends. And if you say, well, that's really, wait a minute. In other words, Augustine's critique of polytheism was it tends to violence. And it doesn't tend to justice. In fact, is there no basis for a just society in it? And if you think, well, that's kind of weird, that seems to be overstating it. You know, a lot of people say, well, I'm a relativist, I don't believe in truth, and therefore I believe in tolerance. Why? Aldous Huxley, in his, it's interesting, he just pulled that right out of the air. What do you mean, therefore? There's no therefore. It's Aldous Huxley, in his little autobiography, Ways and Means, said something really remarkable. He said, the philosopher who finds no meaning in the world is not concerning himself exclusively with an intellectual problem. He's talking about himself. He says, the philosophy of meaninglessness is essentially an instrument that means that there is no valid reason why the philosopher should not do as he wants to do, or why his friends should not seize political power and govern in the way they find most advantageous to themselves. Now, what is Aldous Huxley saying? He says, if this world is all there is, and it happened by accident, therefore it's meaningless, if that means if reality is basically violent and chaotic, and there is no way to even define truth and justice, give me one good reason why I shouldn't do what I want and take power and use it to my advantage against yours.
0: And that is where the Democrats are right now, are they not? Anything that goes against the Democratic worldview is considered abhorrent and a threat to democracy. Anything the Democrats want is for democracy. The Democrats right now are considering changing the age of the Supreme Court of Virginia, though the leadership rejected it this morning. They wanted that this was their proposal. Let's just lower the ages of the justices of the requirement for retirement, throw them off and get new people to do what we wanted to do. In Washington, D.C., it's get rid of the filibuster and pack the Supreme Court with more justices to overrule the conservatives who aren't giving us what we wanted. Now, for years, conservatives didn't get what they wanted from the Supreme Court. They didn't get Roe v. Wade overturned. They got Obergefell, which legalized gay marriage, despite Democratic action in two-thirds of the country saying it was not acceptable. and they Obamacare was upheld and conservatives were not. We got to pack the judges. We got to impeach the judges. We got to pack the court. We got to get more conservatives. Nope, they never did that. But the moment the left starts losing, it's this is a threat to democracy. This is a political institution that must be destroyed. We must pack the court because they're a threat to democracy, because it's all about a threat to the Democrats' power. And if there is no justice, because there is no God, so there is no standard for right and wrong, it is the mob's standard. And if it is the mob's standard, it is whatever the mob on the Democratic Party side wants. As I wrote yesterday, the through line in Democratic thinking on courts and constitutions is not principle, it's outcome. Courts that deliver Democratic victories are independent guardians of democracy. Courts that do not must be delegitimized. This is not a constitutional philosophy. It's a power philosophy wearing constitutional clothing. There is no binding by a document written by white guys 250 years ago or so. If it's all about power, they will delegitimize them, which is what they've tried to do with the 1619 Project, to delegitimize the founding of the country to be inherently evil, systemically racist, propping up of slavery, to delegitimize the idea of a good thing in the Constitution. Because if they can say the Constitution is bad, how then can you require them to be bound by the Constitution? Because it's bad and racist. That's where the Democratic Party is headed, because they don't really believe in the God of all creation. They're polytheistic, they're atheistic. They've got their truth, you've got your truth, and your truth will not outweigh the truth of the mob of the left. And that's leading them towards violence. Because you must be stamped out if you stand in their way. If this is all there is, if this earth is all there is, and they want it to be perfected in their image, you are an impediment to that perfection. You've got to be eradicated. You've got to be either taken out of polite society or out of the gene pool. It's why so many friends of mine these days are really worried in the next decade we're going to see a massive outbreak of violence akin to the Civil War. Because the Democrats can't process themselves not having power, because when you have no God, you become God and you want the power to do your will. Say what you will about the right, and I've said much to critique and criticize my own side, but there is still an inherent idea that there is a supreme governing power to which you will be accountable to on the last day that gives some restraint. And the way to fight the left, frankly, is not to embrace their ways, but it is to so overwhelmingly reject their ways as to provide a stunning contrast for the people in the middle wondering what the hell is going on. Continue to restrain the left through the votes, binding them in a Democratic vote, because what they ultimately say is that there are threats to democracy. And so if you use democracy and showing up at the polls to vote against the Democrats to restrain them, you've beaten them at their own game without behaving like them, because you believe there's a higher power when they want to be the power. And all it does is make them become even more unhinged. And in them becoming more unhinged, it causes even more people to reject them. That's the way to contain the Democrats. Do not become like them. Be the opposite of them.
2: 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Those who disagree with him, also listen to see what he's going to say next. It's the Eric Erickson Show.
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6: A Tulsa County deputy reportedly seized 91 pounds of meth during a traffic stop. I'm Bert Williams.
4: 102.3 KRMG, Tulsa's news and talk. 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
7: What's one of the biggest threats to your retirement savings? Today, Mike Lester, fiduciary wealth manager and president of Talon Wealth Management, talks with me about longevity and how financial planning could help you guard your nest egg.
8: If we knew exactly how long we were going to live, it would be really, really easy to put together a financial plan, right? Depending on your goal. So if your goal was, when I die, I want the last check to bounce. months because I won't be around anymore, right? What difference does it make? We can do financial planning for that. It's just that we don't know when you're going to die. So we'll make an assumption, something like, well, you'll probably die before you're 100. And then, you know, I'm kind of looking at him going, right? And then, you know, I want like a nod. Yeah, I'm going to die before. Like, okay, let's make sure. Because I had one guy go, no, 115. I'm like, oh.
7: Well, Mike.
8: That's optimistic.
7: You don't want to paint yourself into a corner, right? And then go, oops.
8: Yeah, okay. Again, I was literally very happy to hear him say that. Back in the old days, you're sitting there, you go, okay, I've got this much. If I earned zero on it, we usually use 95 on a plan. Let's just say you're 65, so it's 30 years. And this is simple math, but people think this way. They go, all right, well, if I divide what I have by 30, that's how much I could take out, and it would zero right by the time I'm 95. Then you can go out from there and you go, okay, but if I put it in a bank CD and I was getting like 3.5%, oh, okay, try to do that math. And then eventually you get into, well, what if it was in the stock market? But then you got the volatility and everything that goes along with it. So the longevity component obviously is extremely important. We don't know how long you're going to live. So I can show you the average rate of return on an investment, but that rate of return can't be in just 1 year because 1 year isn't indicative of what's going to happen the next year. But if you spread that over, well, it used to be 10 years, but I think now it needs to be more like 20, 30 year average, you can map it out. But then you've got sequence of returns risk, right? So it's just an average rate of return. So we're trying to define things moving forward. And if somebody can help us understand the mechanics of, well, what could I expect from the investment over time? How much risk am I taking in that investment over time? And then what are all of my investment options? Because we have several that have a defined outcome. But anytime you have a defined outcome, meaning it's literally in writing how much you're going to get paid year after year. Well, what's the catch to that? Well, the catch is if you're not going to make less than that, you're also not going to make more than that. And then, you know, you're having conversations with people about what is their personal comfort zone. So this is why I'm constantly talking about understanding all the options, because Cheryl, I think I literally just said something. A lot of people are going like, well, I didn't know you could get a defined outcome on an investment in the stock market, that I knew what I was going to get paid and my risk was protected on the downside. But then also on the upside, the problem was I was going to get paid 12%. But if it went up 50, I was still only going to get 12. You know, a lot of people will be okay with that. And the reason they're not aware of it is they haven't been told before.
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5: Welcome. It is Eric Erickson here. The phone number is 877-973-7425. Should you wish to be on the program, I would be very, very happy to have you and am glad to have you with me today tuning in. If you text Eric, E-R-I-C-K, to 33777, you can get the live stream, the show notes, the podcast, all that you need. When we come back, we got the we got to talk about the Democrats' race rhetoric. Right now, you need to know, actually, this is happening right now. Sorry for being a little bit put off. I'm trying to read it as it comes in. The U.S. Court of Trade has ruled that though they believe the president's tariffs, 10% across-the-board tariffs, are unconstitutional based on the law, they will allow the president's tariffs to continue and pause the ruling while there is an appeal, a formal appeal of the case. So it'll go to a court of appeals, and the court of appeals has said they will allow the tariffs to continue while under consideration. That's happening right now. So you got the president's tariffs ruled unconstitutional by the Court of Trade. It'll go to the Court of Appeals. The Court of Appeals says they will allow the tariffs to continue operating while they consider the constitutionality of the tariffs based on the Supreme Court decision that had ruled the prior tariffs unconstitutional. So got a lot going on, just so you understand. Now, I got to tell you about Incogni. 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
6: War is expensive.
7: The left lane of westbound BA is closed right now at Harvard for lighting repairs.
8: At 12:30, we have sunny skies, 78 degrees in Tulsa. From the KRMG 24-hour Fox News Center, I'm Bert Williams with team coverage of our top stories. Top U.S. defense officials say the price tag of the Iran war is going up.
9: At a House hearing, the Pentagon's chief financial officer provided an update to lawmakers on the growing cost of the war. Jules Hurst previously said it was running upwards of $25 billion.
10: Now we think it's closer to $29. That's because of updated repair and replacement of equipment costs.
9: Importantly, Hurst says that estimate does not include the cost of rebuilding bases damaged by Iranian missiles and attack drones. That cost will depend on what the Pentagon determines should be rebuilt. Stephen Portnoy, ABC News, Washington.
8: Police are investigating after a

0: shooting in North Tulsa this morning at a home on West 46th Street North near the Tulsa Dream Center. When they arrived, police say they found a black male victim believed to be about 23 years old who appeared to have been shot multiple times in the head and body. Neighbors told officers they saw a vehicle pull up to the residence, someone get out and walk to the west side of the home and fire off about 15 rounds before leaving. The victim was taken to the hospital in critical condition. A Route 66 treasure is now shining bright under neon lights. Last night, the city of Catoosa lit up the sky with a brand new neon sign above the iconic Blue Whale roadside attraction. The neon sign celebrates the Blue Whale's nostalgia and will light up the Route 66 attraction. Construction continues on the new visitor center, including a gift shop, historical artwork, and photos, food options, and an event space. The visitor center is set for a grand opening on May 30th. The celebration includes a 5K run, ribbon cutting, and ceremony and fireworks. Tulsa's most accurate and dependable five-day forecast, the three big things you need to know, and the Eric Erickson Show is next. It's 1232.
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5: A quiet, mostly sunny afternoon, up to 82 the high. Tomorrow, low 80s and sunshine. Slight chance of a thunderstorm late tomorrow night. Thursday, 85. Friday, upper 80s and sun, and upper 80s Saturday and Sunday with slight chances of rain and thunder. I'm Chief Meteorologist James Adelot for Fox 23 and 102.3 KRMG Tulsa's News and Talk.
0: 1235, sunny, 78 degrees.
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0: Longtime movie critic Rex Reed has died at the age of 87. 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I'm Bird Williams, 102.3 KRMG, Tulsa's News and Talk.
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4: Hello and welcome. It is Eric Erickson here across the nation. 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I got to play for you a clip from CNN last night. Now, let me review, if you're just tuning in. The Democratic Party has abandoned all sense of reason and have concluded that if they are not in power, those using power against them are illegitimate and must be stopped, and their use of power is always legitimate. The Democratic Party claims to be tolerant, and yet they hate Christians. They have persecuted Christians. They've targeted nuns, Catholic charities, Christian bakers and photographers and candlestick makers, and they say, well, they are intolerant of intolerance, and otherwise they're tolerant, always conveniently defined so that those on the Democratic Party side are in the majority and have power. They have embraced intersectionalism. If you are not white, you have moral authority. If you are white, you must be an ally or you are a racist. They have advanced transgenderism and have want boys in girls' bathrooms. And even though common sense and science say boys can't become girls, they've decided to hijack the science with political activists. And since the science says otherwise, even though basic biology does not, they want to censor you. They want to shut you up. They want to force control of your life with technocrats to save the environment. And if you stand in their way, we're all going to die. You're a bunch of bigots and racists, and you're illegitimate, and the courts must be packed because the courts are political institutions that must be punished for standing in their way. And one of the chief ways in which they do that is screaming about racism. For the last 100 years, the Democrats, which are the party that wanted the three-fifths compromise and is the party that advanced slavery, now claims to be the champion of civil rights so long as black voters keep voting Democrat. Any black voter who rejects the Democrat Party is pilloried as an Uncle Tom, as a race traitor, you name it, because the Democrats depend on keeping minorities in a victim status. And if you no longer see yourself as a victim, you are a traitor to your race and class and must be punished. The Democratic Party, the party that looks on black people as only three-fifths of a person, refuses to even recognize Tim Scott as a black senator from South Carolina because he is a Republican who does not go along with the Democratic agenda. They cannot recognize black politicians who reject Democratic Party race and class warfare, and they scream racism at a time the country continues to heal its old wounds and move beyond its original sins. The Democratic Party insists that we are as racist as ever. I have seen reporters lose their minds overnight at the Supreme Court allowing Alabama to redistrict. They're going to wipe out black power in the country. No, they're going to wipe out Democratic power, and the Democrats have hidden behind skin color to try to prop themselves up. And the Supreme Court accurately said, our Constitution is colorblind. We as a society must be colorblind. And the Democrats cannot handle navigating a society where people cannot be made to feel like victims to advance the Democratic Party agenda. Which leads me to Bakari Sellers, who was on CNN last night, a Democratic strategist from South Carolina who is black, who is losing his mind about the Constitution, the Supreme Court says, being colorblind.
7: If somebody fell asleep in 1896 and woke up today in 2026, they would simply say the only difference is now Negroes have a TV show and we wear nice suits. They swapped out Klan hoods for Brooks Brothers suits. And that is the problem. I mean, Plessy v. Ferguson was 7-1, and it gave birth to 50 years of Jim Crow. What we have with this court right now, what we're seeing is watching people who have fought and died and bled so that we would have access to the ballot box, so that we would have access to our voices being heard in Congress, being ripped away. And I think that there is a casual laughter from people we believe to be our friends on the right who are showing us true colors today, because the most sacred, or one of the most sacred acts you have in the United States of America, is the ability to cast a ballot and elect someone and send them to Congress, the state house, or a mayoral seat that represents your interest. And now black folks throughout the South are being silenced. And I don't find that to be a laughing matter.
4: You understand that's insane, right? You understand this is insane. Bakari Sellers is going to go cast a vote in South Carolina. And you know who Bakari Sellers is going to vote against? He's going to vote against the black Republican senator from South Carolina because of the letter next to Tim Scott's name. And then Bakari Sellers is going to look on all the white people who vote for Tim Scott and declare them racists, having voted for a black man. Why? Because those white people in South Carolina are going to structure their congressional districts to prevent a Democrat from getting elected. A black person who runs as a Republican has gotten elected to Congress in South Carolina. An Indian American immigrant whose parents came from India to the United States got elected as governor of South Carolina. And she, the Republican Indian American governor, got the South Carolina legislature to do what a host of white Democratic men never could do, which was to get rid of the Confederate flag from the state capitol grounds in South Carolina. And yet she's vilified by Bakari Sellers because she has an R next to her name. This is an unhinged moment for the Democratic Party. Just listen to this again. You've just got to inwardly mark and digest this sort of insanity. This is infuriating to me that this is the sort of commentary from Democrats these days. The Democratic Party is losing power, and the Democratic Party has so involved itself in intersectional racial victimhood that it can't contemplate that black people can get elected within the nation without having to have districts drawn for them, and they conclude that a black senator from South Carolina is illegitimate. He is three-fifths of a person because he has an R next to his name. So you have a black Democratic strategist from South Carolina who will not vote for a black man in South Carolina with an R next to his name, who will call the white Republicans who do vote for that black man a racist, because Bakari Sellers isn't going to be able to elect a black Democrat from South Carolina. The black Republicans don't matter because they vote against Bakari Sellers' political interests as a Democrat. And he can't fathom that black people can think for themselves and vote for a party other than the Democratic Party, which by doing so weakens his political strength as a Democratic strategist. All he can do is conclude that it is racism. It's the most bizarre, offensive thing.
7: If somebody fell asleep in 1896 and woke up today in 2026, they would simply say the only difference is now Negroes have a TV show and we wear nice suits. They swapped out Klan hoods for Brooks Brothers suits.
4: Where are the black water fountains, Bakari Sellers? Where are the blacks-only schools? You know where the black-only schools are? The black-only schools are in progressive states where they won't do school choice, so the black families can't get out of those states. I want you to think about this as just a logical human being. A third-grade black child in Mississippi who is in a single-parent home without a father has a greater chance of learning to read, write, and do math than a similarly situated black child in the progressive state of California. And yet Bakari Sellers looks on Mississippi as racist because Mississippi is wiping out Democratic districts that just so happen to be represented by black people, and yet those white people in Mississippi are giving those young black children you're in a greater chance of getting ahead in life with a good education than the white people in California Bakari Sellers wants the nation to be like. Bakari Sellers believes if you went to sleep in the 1800s as a black person and woke up today, you'd think nothing had changed except black people have a TV show. They don't have colored water fountains. They don't have segregated schools. They can get a job in corporate America. They can be the CEO of a Fortune 500 company, and they're allowed to go on television and say bat crap crazy things that simply are not true unless you've internalized the need to be a victim. And that is what the Democratic Party philosophy is. And by the way, that's why a growing number of young black men and women are leaving the Democratic Party, because they realize they're not a victim. They've realized the racism in America is not nearly as bad as it was 100 years ago or even 50 years ago. And yet the Democratic Party and its token mouthpieces on TV, on CNN, claim that if you woke up from the sleep in the 1800s to today, nothing's changed except we're in Brooks Brothers suits instead of Klan hoods. And then he has the audacity to claim he wants to be able to elect people like him.
7: Who are showing us true colors today, because the most sacred, or one of the most sacred acts you have in the United States of America, is the ability to cast a ballot and elect someone and send them to Congress, the State House, or a mayoral seat that represents your interest. And now black folks throughout the South are being silenced.
4: How are they being silenced? Bakari Sellers is going to go vote, and he's not going to vote for the black guy who's in the Senate in South Carolina. And by the way, if you take his logic, you had white people in Virginia who are Democrats who rejected, by the way, a black Republican gubernatorial candidate who just tried to draw congressional districts that stretch from extremely wealthy and white suburban Washington, D.C., all the way out into rural Virginia. How are the rural white Virginians electing people who represent them when the people who are going to get elected because of the way that districts are drawn are from an urban corridor of white progressives who believe boys can become girls? His own logic contradicts himself, but he can't see it because he's so blinded by his own racism. And by the way, it is racist of Bakari Sellers to claim that white people are blocking him from being able to vote a black person to Congress when he can't even recognize South Carolina, where he's from, has a black man in the United States Senate whose name is Tim Scott. But that rhetoric will poison people. That rhetoric will poison people's minds. Listen, this is a Democratic strategist on MS Now talking about the same situation.
8: Sure, because what Trump is trying to do is exactly what Stewart said, curate the vote to benefit himself. He's trying to disenfranchise anybody that he thinks is not going to vote Republican. And look, this is rigging the system, I keep saying, in ways that we do not see in healthy democracies. This is rigging the system as we saw in Hungary, as we see in Russia, as we see in other countries where the powers that be decide that they're going to allow who they want to allow to go vote.
4: So how is California not rigging the system when it decided to blow off its nonpartisan redistricting commission? How is Virginia Democrats not rigging the system? Remember, goes back to what I said, when you reject God, which these people do, they may give lip service to a God, but the God of all creation, they view themselves as gods. And so they can impose their justice and their will, and anyone who stands in their way is unjust. Anyone who stands in their way, who defies their will, is a sinner who must be smited. And there's no grace in any of this philosophy. They've made themselves the gods and wish to impose their will. And if you stand in their way and you defy them, you're illegitimate. You're defying the gods of the Democratic Party. They're rigging an election. When the Democrats do it, it's pure, because they themselves believe themselves to be pure, and their power, when used by the Democratic Party, is pure. When you use power and it defies what they want, well, you're bad. You're an usurper. You're rigging the game. You're stealing things. The Democrats never steal elections. Elections are only stolen from them. The Democrats never rig elections. It's only rigged against them. The Democrats never engage in racism. It's all the racism on the other side. The Democrats never do anything bad. When you listen to their strategists on television, when you listen to their politicians on TV, everything done against them is bad, but they themselves are always pure. You know, the Nazis did not look at themselves in the mirror and say, huh, we're the bad guys. No, they went out into the world assuming that they were the good guys, and they had to round up everyone standing in the way of their agenda, and they blamed the Jews, the gypsies, the Christians, and more. It's what the Democratic Party in the United States is going to wind up doing. Genocide always comes from these secular regimes. Why? Because They view themselves as gods. And if you stand in the way of their will, well, you're defying their gods. And they will go on television and tell you that a black man who went to sleep in the 1890s could wake up today and find that nothing's changed except black people are on TV and the Klan hoods are now replaced by Brooks Brothers suits. And the reality is that there are no more segregated water fountains and black people are in the Fortune 500. They get on television and they're elected in South Carolina by Republicans. But the Democrats would prefer you not pay attention to that point.
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4: Hello there. The president is departing the White House here shortly. He is headed to Beijing for a summit. I'm just not still completely convinced that this summit's going to happen. We'll get into this in the next hour. There are a lot of reports that have come out in the last 24 hours about Chinese spies in this country. A mayor in California who was heralded as the first elected Chinese immigrant in California to an executive position, she has now been arrested for spying for China. And by the way, she pled guilty. She's not even fighting it. She's been a spy for the Chinese. In Washington, D.C., a staffer on the investigative committee about China has come forward and announced that Chinese agents attempted to bribe him $10,000 to leak intelligence. Instead, he went to the authorities. A number of other people have been tied to Chinese spying operations in this country. All this stuff is coming out as the president heads to China, suggesting that, signaling to the Chinese, I suspect, that we have pretty good intel on their spies in this country and are probably more infested within the Chinese apparatus than they would like. The Chinese, of course, are helping the Iranians. We know that. We got to deal with the Iran situation when we come back, because what is the plan? We're kind of at a stalemate right now. Neither side wants peace. Neither side wants to stop the war, but neither side wants to continue the war either. Something's going to have to give. And if this goes through with China, we actually have this summit with Xi Jinping. Suspect the bombings start shortly thereafter. Might as well. We gotta find a way to end this thing. We'll see how it goes. 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When we come back, we're going to deal with a list of Chinese spies. Might blow your mind to know how many Chinese spies the government has rounded up. But also, first, what on earth is happening with Iran, if anything at all?
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21: One dead after an officer-involved shooting.
22: Eastbound Highway 412 in Sand Spring is narrowed to one lane between Highway 97 and 81st West Avenue until 2 o'clock today for guardrail repairs.
21: At 1 o'clock, we have sunny skies, 79 degrees in Tulsa. From the KRMG 24-hour Fox News Center, I'm Bert Williams with team coverage of our top stories. Tulsa police say a domestic dispute turned into a deadly officer-involved shooting. Police say a man allegedly shot at a woman while they were both in a pickup, causing a two-car accident. Captain Richard Mullenberg says the suspect ran from the scene of the crash.
1: Gets out, and then the driver of the other vehicle says, "Hey, don't run up." Well, he does run off by pointing a gun at him to facilitate his escape.
21: Officers found the man in a wooded area hiding in a pond. According to Captain Mullenberg, the man threatened officers, who then opened fire. The suspect was pronounced dead at the scene. A huge plume of black smoke hovered over the Arkansas River in West Tulsa yesterday.
2: There was a fire at the HF Sinclair refinery along the Arkansas River in West Tulsa. It started with an explosion. Firefighters say their crews responded to the refinery around 11 Monday morning to provide standby support in case they were needed. Berry Hill fire crews were also standing by, but TFD says the refinery's own fire brigade was able to handle the fire on its own. Thankfully, there are no reports of any injuries.
21: Fox 23 and KRMG's Michelle Lynn. A Tulsa County deputy reportedly seized 91 pounds of meth and $7,000 in cash in suitcases during a traffic stop.
5: The deputy says he was patrolling I-44 Sunday when he saw a vehicle make multiple illegal lane changes, so he stopped it. The Tulsa County Sheriff's Office says the deputy deployed canine Kane because of statements made by the driver, and Kane alerted the deputy to the trunk. The suspect was arrested and booked for aggravated trafficking of illegal drugs. The Sheriff's Office says the case was turned over to the DEA.
21: Fox 23 and KRMG's Ron Terrell. The city of Broken Arrow is investing $26 million in water and sewer infrastructure improvements without raising rates for residents. The city says funding comes from low-interest loans from the Oklahoma Water Resources Board. Upgrades include replacing aging water lines with larger PVC pipes and improving sewer lines at Hickey Creek and Elm Creek. By combining loans with the city of Edmond, Broken Arrow saved over $100,000 in interest costs. The projects are expected to begin in early fall. Tulsa's most accurate and dependable five-day forecast, the three big things you need to know, and the Eric Erickson Show is next. 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
6: Lots of sunshine through the rest of the day today and really right on through the rest of the week. 82 today, 82 again tomorrow, slight chance of a thunderstorm tomorrow night. Thursday, 85. Friday, Saturday, and Sunday, mostly sunny and upper 80s. Chance of rain and thunder by late Sunday. I'm Chief Meteorologist James Adelot for Fox 23 and 102.3 KRMG, Tulsa's News and Talk.
21: 106 sunny, 79 degrees.
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21: 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I'm Bert Williams, 102.3 KRMG, Tulsa's News and Talk.
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0: Y'all, I need Glenn Powell to go home. I don't even know what movie is being filmed. Let's see. Glenn Powell movie making. Yeah, you know the actor. They've covered up my parking lot. The comeback king they're all over. They filled up my parking deck this morning. One of his crew members parked in my spot. He was out on the street a little while ago. I don't know what this movie is about. The Comeback King. It's a Judd Apatow movie, but they've been filming outside and on the streets. And oh, looks like he plays the fictional country singer in a career tailspin. Well, they have been all over my college campus. They've taken up my parking spots. They've clogged the road. I don't know that I'm going to be able to get out of my building. I'm God bless them. Thank you for bringing money to my town. And now I've had enough of you. Haven't seen him. Apparently my kid saw Glenn Powell the other day. In any event. So we got to move on to other things. I want my parking spot back. It's the little thing, isn't it? It's such a first world problem. They parked. It's not even my reserved parking spot. It's just the one I always get. Everybody in the building knows, but that those people did not. I don't know what we're going to do with Iran. So Pete Hegseth was testifying before Congress today. Let me play you this clip from Hegseth.
1: We are winning, have won every component of what we fought in this conflict. Iran knows that based on the incredible degradation of their capabilities, and which is why we saw them wanting to come to the table. How this gets resolved will be on our terms, on President Trump's terms, and we have all the munitions and capabilities necessary to enable that.
0: I don't really know that that's the case. Iran thinks it has won. And in the court of public opinion, I think Iran has won. It's actually bad for us to have an American media so hatefully hostile to the president that it can convince Americans that we have somehow lost, even though we actually had a pretty good run of it in Iran. But the numbers are staggering. Outside of the president's hardcore base, most Americans overwhelmingly oppose the war and think that we have lost. It really is just depressing to see how the American media, much like they did in Vietnam, as we were actually on the cusp of winning, the American media turned so decisively against it after Walter Cronkite's tours and escapades that we wound up walking away from something we were actually on the verge of winning. Iran thinks it has won because it has believed the Western press. Iran is braggadocious, defiant, and insists that if the president wants a deal, the president of the United States must open the Strait of Hormuz and they'll deal with everything else later. And it is because, and you must understand this, it is because the Western press has told Iran that it's got the upper hand. It doesn't. The president has blocked off Iran's economy. They've got 4 to 6 months left. And so this is Iran's calculation. Iran's calculation is that its authoritarians do not have to suffer democracy. But Donald Trump does. Because Donald Trump and the Republican Party have to deal with midterm elections. They believe that the Iranians do, that they can just hold out. The Iranians believe that they can wait us out. And in waiting us out, we can have a disastrous midterm election and the president will be humbled. The Republicans will be out of power. The Democrats, there's no way they will authorize use of force and we'll lose. You got to understand, this is a very key point. The Iranian government's entire view of this war is that if they can wait for the Democrats to win the midterms, they've won because the Democrats won't allow Donald Trump to fight. The Democrats are essentially on the side of the Iranian totalitarian regime, and you see it in the protests in the street from progressives. Iran is calculating that if they block the world from oil prices go up, jet fuel and gasoline run out. The backlash is so intense in the American midterms that the Democrats sweep into Congress and they block the president from doing anything. And you know it's a smart play because the Democrats don't want to give Donald Trump a win on anything. Again, I still think that Donald Trump could annihilate the opposition if he came out today and said breathing is good. The Democrats wouldn't want to give him a win, so they just hold their breath until they keel over and die. And suddenly the Republicans would reign supreme. The level of hostility of Democrats. If Donald Trump cured cancer tomorrow, the Democrats would refuse the cure. This is a real problem for us. It's a real problem for us. The hostility the Democrats have towards Trump is shaping the Iranian strategy to maximize economic pain to the globe, to maximize economic pain to the United States, to maximize the chances of a Democratic win, to minimize the chances that Donald Trump can do anything after the midterm because the Democrats will be in charge. The problem here is that the president doesn't want to fight. The president does not want to go back to war with Iran. We keep suggesting it, but we're not doing anything. If we went all in and we just poured into it and we were ruthless and we did hit the power and we did hit the bridges and we did hit Iran where it hurts and we didn't pull punches, it could be 2-3 months. But then they would collapse, the people would take to the streets, the Strait of Hormuz would open, and the world would go back to normal. The president, by dragging this out, has dragged out his own pain. The president, by dragging this out, is allowing the Iranians to impact our economy. The president, by dragging this out, isn't winning the war. Now, that may come, according to the CIA. Iran may have 3-4 months left economically. Layoffs are starting to happen. The military isn't getting paid. The Chinese and the Russians are having to sneak in materials through the Caspian Sea and trade routes that go through Pakistan and elsewhere. But the Chinese and the Russians are helping. Make no mistake, the Chinese and the Russians are helping prop up the Iranians. The Chinese and the Russians are helping rearm Iran, and that's the other problem for the president. By pulling his punches and waiting, he's allowing Iran to restockpile. News reports came out yesterday that Pakistan, which has been leading the negotiations in peace, actually allowed Iran to park its aircraft or its air force in Pakistan so Iran's air force wouldn't get completely annihilated. So the people who were plotting peace were actually on the side of the Iranians the whole time. I believe the president saw how ruthlessly effective the American military was in Venezuela and presumed we could do the same in Iran. And when it did not happen expeditiously, the president decided to see if he could find a diplomatic solution, and you can't. You cannot negotiate with terrorists who want to bring about the apocalypse. So I was watching the Schneider cut of Justice League on the way back from Springfield. I was watching it on the way there and on the way home. I forgot how long it is. It's like a 4-hour movie. It's way better than what actually went to theater. Still not a great movie, but it's way better than what they actually put out after Snyder had to step away from the project because of the death of his child. And they brought in, oh, what's his name, who just goofed it up. And it was not a good movie. The Warner Brothers has not done a good job with DC the way Disney did with Marvel. And now, Marvel's been screwed up with the wokes like they screwed up Star Wars. But when they introduce Wonder Woman's character, Gal Gadot, when they introduce Wonder Woman, she's fighting a group of people who they want to revert the world back to a primitive era. And their plan is to blow themselves up with a bunch of school kids inside a judiciary building in London and level 3 city blocks with explosives. And somehow that's going to lead a movement of people to revert to a pre-industrial society. And they call in the bomb threat and they get the police there. And when Wonder Woman talks to the one guy, she puts the lasso of truth around him. He says, you can't stop us and we have no negotiations. This is just a stalling tactic to pretend we're negotiating. We're just going to blow everything up. We want to blow everything up. It's what we want. Kill themselves and everyone else. That's the Iranian regime. You can't actually negotiate with them. They actually do want to blow everything up. The Iranian regime really does want to bring about the apocalypse. And the president, I think, has made the mistake of believing advisors who believe that the Iranians are irrational like the West is rational. It, by the way, it is a rational belief to bring about the apocalypse. It is. It is a rational belief to bring about the apocalypse if you believe, inherently, philosophically, fundamentally believe that you win. That based on your theology, you're going to win the apocalypse. It's a rational belief to bring it about. In the West, people don't really believe all that stuff. In the West, even the people who purport to be Christians in politics very often are given lip service to their faith, and they're not actually deeply devout people. And that they kind of they're a little bit suspicious of people who are deeply devout. I mean, I got Republicans who are deeply suspicious of me because of my deeply held religious beliefs. So they're not really they don't really think Iran wants to bring about the apocalypse. That's what Iran says. It's not really what they mean. No, it actually is what they mean. So the problem here is I think that the president in Iran, they're kind of in this, what do you call it, Mexican standoff. They're pointing guns at each other, and somebody's got to fire first and hope not to get hit by the other side. And we're going to get hit because they've been rearmed, and it's going to be more painful for us. And now we know the Department of Defense, the Secretary of Defense in particular, has painted a rosier scenario than actually was. We know from independent resources and reporting from the Washington Post and others who actually bought commercial satellite imagery that more American targets were hit in the Middle East than the Pentagon has wanted to publicly acknowledge. We know that the damage was more extensive to American operations. And now, because of this 3-4 week pause, Iran has been able to restockpile thanks to the Russians and the Chinese. Now, is the equipment good? Probably not. Look at what's happening in Ukraine. The Russians are being so set back that even Putin's starting to say maybe the war's over. The Russian and Chinese technology has not lived up to the billing, but they've got more of it in Iran now. The only way the president is going to see this through is one of two ways. Surrender, and the Iranians will rub his nose in it and still kill us. Or bomb them. I think it's time for us to go back to Iran. It's time for us to bomb them. The Secretary of Defense says we will deal with Iran on our own timetable, and we will deal with them the way we want to deal with them. And we're going to have to deal with them violently. The Kurds have arms they didn't give to the Iranians. We're going to have to find a way to give them arms. I personally think we should just fly over Iran, put armed guns on parachutes and drop them off into the cities and watch what happens. It's going to be bad, but it'll certainly destabilize the regime. We got to do something. The president can't be in a standoff with Iran forever because Iran is trying to risk the American economy to help the Democrats win, knowing they'll stop the president. The question is, our economy is stronger, but will the voters give the president the grace to see this through when he's barely even made a case to the people? I don't know if that's the case.
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2: Hello, welcome. It is Eric Erickson here. I gotta play you this soundbite. This is a Colorado Democratic candidate who went on the Hassan Piker show.
3: What's your vision for abolishing ICE?
4: Yeah, I mean, it's just that. We abolish ICE. This is an agency that started in what, like 2003? Like this, we had immigration enforcement before ICE existed. We'll have it after it exists. But the thing that I don't think we talk enough about is also what that reform is going to look like. Abolishing ICE is just one step, right? Democrats have been in power multiple times over the last few decades and did nothing to address the immigration reform
3: increased
4: that we actually
3: ICE
4: need.
3: Expenditures, increased spending.
4: Exactly.
3: Guys.
4: Yeah. And so if we're, I think there has to be an immediate pathway for every single undocumented immigrant that's here in this country today that does not require them to shell out thousands of dollars to go through the process for it to take decades at a time to be able to get to citizenship, an immediate pathway to citizenship, and then just reallocating those resources where they need to be, right?
2: You got that? We got to make all the illegal immigrants citizens, and we got to abolish ICE. That is a candidate for the United States House of Representatives in Colorado. I am telling you people, the thing that keeps coming up in the polling is that Americans may not like Donald Trump, but they genuinely do not like the Democratic Party right now. They genuinely do not like the Democratic Party. This is from my research this morning for this paper I got to prepare. The Democratic Party itself is unloved. Pew finds the party's unfavorability at 39% favorable, 59% unfavorable. The Republican Party is 40% favorable, 58% unfavorable. Both parties are underwater. Republican favorability is, in fact, essentially unchanged from 12 months ago, while the Democrats have moved from 38% to 39% unpopular. It's a classic situation of a deeply unpopular governing party paired with an opposition party that does not have the trust of the middle. Democrats only lead on the generic ballot because the people want to check on the president right now. That's it. They're nuts. Now, Swiss America wants to keep you sane when it comes to dealing with precious metals and prices out there and the global economy. If you go to SwissAmerica.com/Eric today, SwissAmerica.com/ERICK, you, my friends, can get their secret war on cash report. And in so doing, you can find out how the government is trying to steer you surreptitiously towards using plastic instead of paper currency and crypto because they want to be able to monitor your purchases and control your purchases. You can also click on the News and Views tab at SwissAmerica.com/Eric and get the latest news so you can be ahead of your friends when it comes to the information you need to make trading decisions. 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
5: Everything's more expensive. Heavy traffic on Riverside Drive at East 21st Street. At 1:30, we have sunny skies and 80 degrees in Tulsa. From the KRMG 24-hour Fox News Center, I'm Bert Williams with team coverage of our top story. The latest inflation report is out, and it shows that prices are getting higher.
6: The trend is going really in the wrong direction here across the board. When you look at prices, those higher fuel costs are translating to higher prices for public transportation, for airfares. You look at the airfare index, it's up about 21% now in April compared to a year before. That's why we've seen those ticket prices going up so much because of jet fuel costs.
5: ABC's Elizabeth Schulte. Locally, the price of gasoline hits $4.19 a gallon in the Tulsa area. Many of you hitting the open mic button on the KRMG app to share your thoughts.
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9: President Trump is pushing to suspend the federal gas tax.
10: A pause on the federal gas tax would save drivers about 18 cents per gallon at the pump, and it's already gaining traction in both the House and the Senate, though some warn there could be a higher price to pay down the road for all of this. The gasoline index rose 5.4% and is now up more than 28% over the past 12 months. President Trump announcing he'd like to pause the federal gas tax yesterday, but it will be up to Congress to pass legislation.

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0: 1023 KRMG has Tulsa's most accurate and dependable five-day forecast.
1: Sunshine continues through the afternoon, 82 the high. Tomorrow, low 80s and sun. Slight chance of a thunderstorm tomorrow night. Sunshine Thursday, Friday, highs mid to upper 80s. Saturday and Sunday, upper 80s. Chance of rain and thunder returning by Sunday night. I'm Chief Meteorologist James Adelot for Fox 23 and 1023 KRMG, Tulsa's News and Talk.
0: 135, sunny, 80 degrees.
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3: Two.
0: Another former cruise ship passenger has tested positive for hantavirus.
3: One.
0: The blockade on Iran has lasted over a month, leading to higher oil costs. It's 135. I'm Bird Williams, 1023 KRMG, Tulsa's News and Talk.
4: Hello, America. Welcome. It is Eric Erickson here across the United States. I am delighted to have you with me. So, I gotta dive into this Chinese spy situation as the president is now headed off to China. Eileen Wang was the mayor of Arcadia, California. She's admitted to acting as a foreign agent for China. Very, very interesting story here is this woman, Eileen Wang, was a Chinese spy. This is from the New York Post. A California mayor admitted to acting as an illegal foreign agent of China, resigning from her position in a shocking federal plea deal unsealed on Monday. Eileen Wang agreed with prosecutors. She worked for the People's Republic of China to boost propaganda with a fake news website on U.S. soil. Between 2020 and 2022, she was elected to the city council in Arcadia, a city in the San Gabriel Valley within L.A. County, in November 2022. Wang, 56, worked with her then-fiancé, Yaoning Mike Sun, on a website called U.S. News Central, which claimed to be a news source for Chinese Americans. In reality, the pair were carrying out Beijing's orders through the site. Wang and Sun executed directives from the Chinese government, posting propaganda designed to boost China, all while reporting back to their masters with screenshots showing how many people were viewing the stories. It was a propaganda campaign. Let's not forget Linda Sun. Linda Sun was an aide to New York governors, including the incumbent Kathy Hochul. She has been arrested, is on trial right now, acting as an agent for the Chinese Communist Party, feeding them information. Now you need to know that a staffer on the Joint Committee in Congress on China, investigating China, has come forward to federal authorities saying China offered him $10,000 to report intel to the Chinese. He reported them instead. In 2025, a top Department of State employee with high-level security clearance was sentenced to 4 years in prison for passing national defense information to Chinese agents in exchange for $10,000. In 2024, a former CIA officer was sentenced to 10 years in prison for providing Chinese agents with a large volume of national defense information for $50,000. In 2026, a U.S. Navy officer was sentenced to 200 months in prison for espionage after selling secrets about naval capabilities to the Chinese for $12,000. Talk about a cheap date. In April of 2025, a former U.S. Army intelligence analyst was sentenced to 84 months in prison for providing the Chinese with sensitive data on U.S. Army capabilities for $42,000. In October of 2025, a former U.S. Army sergeant was sentenced to 4 years in prison for selling national defense information to the Chinese. And in 2025, an active duty U.S. Army sergeant was arrested for selling classified hard drives to individuals in China for at least $15,000. We now have the mayor of Arcadia, California, who has pled guilty to being a propaganda spy for the Chinese in the United States. We have Linda Sun, who was a advisor to multiple governors of New York, who is on trial for being a spy for China, all while the president heads to China for some sort of talks with Xi Jinping. The Chinese are not our friends. The Chinese have used TikTok as a surveillance app in the United States. You use TikTok for information, and all the while the Chinese are logging information about you and your family. And you say, well, I do nothing wrong. that's fine. Do you really know what your kid is watching on TikTok? Do you know what your kid is watching on TikTok? Because the Chinese do. They know what every one of our children is watching on TikTok. That's why my kids don't have TikTok on their phones. You say, well, it's no big deal. I got a good kid. Okay, you got a good kid, but your kid is actually looking at indecent things that show up on TikTok and you don't know about it. And your kid decides to go into the Army after high school graduation instead of going to college and works themselves into a position. And suddenly the Chinese come calling and say, hey, we know you're closetly gay and you don't want your parents to know. And this is the stuff you've been looking at on TikTok, our surveillance app. And you're going to have to help us or else we're going to ruin your life. Oh, hey, buddy, you're an aide to Congress and you've been on direct messages on TikTok privately soliciting prostitutes. Be a shame if that came out. You might need to give us some information. We'll keep you secret. Oh, hey, this person's kid doesn't like the United States. Let's start showing them pro-China propaganda and twisting their brain to hate the United States. That's actually the biggest thing China's doing. Is controlling the algorithm. Now, you can say that, well, TikTok is being sold, yes, but China so far, to my knowledge, hasn't completely relinquished the algorithm. You know, it's not a coincidence that one of the largest numbers of people, when you look at the data on people who have decided they're trans, do you know how many of them use TikTok or have? Overwhelming numbers. The pro-Palestinian activists, how many of them use TikTok and found the anti-Semitic information? Overwhelmingly, they use TikTok. TikTok is not a healthy app. By the way, my team asked me, begged me to get a TikTok. I hate TikTok. I refuse to use TikTok. I got a TikTok account, and they put up clips of the show, and that's it. And you know what's so very interesting is even now, if we put up this clip about China and the Chinese spies in the United States, it's going to get degraded in TikTok. Hardly anybody's going to see it. Even though supposedly everything's changed now, supposedly. But what's going to happen is that on TikTok, you're not going to see it. You'll see it on Instagram. You'll see it on Facebook. You'll even see it on Twitter. But you won't see it on TikTok. Unless you actively follow me on TikTok. I'm E.W. Erickson everywhere. You should follow me everywhere. You should follow me on YouTube. The Chinese are not our friend. The Chinese have not been our friend for quite a while. For a very long time, the Western elite in the United States and Europe thought if we just bring China along onside us, very much like they thought about Russia, you bring them on side, you work with them, you collaborate with them, well, you know, they're going to see that capitalism is better than communism, they're going to get rid of their totalitarianism, and we're going to eventually import democracy to a country that has never in its entire history known democracy. Margaret Thatcher, looking back on her life, said one of her great regrets was giving Hong Kong to the Chinese. The British really thought if they gave Hong Kong to the Chinese, that the Western values in Hong Kong would inculcate and indoctrinate the Chinese and infect the Chinese. And instead, the Chinese took the capitalist market system out of Hong Kong and imposed its authoritarian system on the people of Hong Kong. And now Hong Kong's just a rudimentary part of China. The Chinese are actively helping the Iranians. They're providing the Iranians satellite information to target American troops abroad. And they've been spying on the United States pretty regularly. The Chinese are simply not our friends. The Chinese are the enemy. And we should be prepared. They have infiltrated our telecom system. They have infiltrated our water system. They've infiltrated our power grid. They have hackers standing by to turn off our lights and turn off our water, if not poison our water. And our government doesn't know how to get them out. You know, the government increasingly is encouraging people to use WhatsApp or iMessages or Signal if you're at a high level to communicate because those are end-to-end encrypted and the Chinese can't get access to them. It's kind of wild. We got problems. And our government doesn't know how to deal with it, and I don't know that the president appreciates what's happening. When you look at all the infiltration China has done in the government, how do we not know that some of the people who are advising the president of the United States are not themselves compromised by China and whispering in the president's ear things that we should not want the president to embrace? How do we know? We don't need a trade deal with China. The president has suggested he may open more U.S. markets to the Chinese. In fact, you know what the Chinese want now? The Chinese don't want our farmland anymore. The Chinese want to build data centers in the United States. That's right. China wants to build data centers in the United States. Do you think we can trust the Chinese to build a data center in the United States? Really? Do you think we can trust the Chinese to build manufacturing plants in the United States? Do you really believe that? You know, our military found the Chinese gave for free to parts of Utah traffic cameras. It was a Chinese company said they wanted to do a trial project, and the trial project is they were going to put AI in these cameras. And so the AI, without humans watching, the AI would be able to see if there were traffic slowdowns, wrecks, and storms. And they would be able to monitor the weather and report the weather. The AI from the cameras would. And you know what the military found is that they were spying on the United States, these cameras. They were spying on military routes headed north and south through Utah, headed up into Idaho, headed up into Wyoming and into Montana. They were spying on these routes. What is it, I-15 that goes from Salt Lake City up through Idaho into Montana? They were spying on those routes with these cameras. Those cameras had the AI. They were notifying traffic. They were notifying about weather. And they were relaying every single bit of information about military hardware on the interstate corridor to China. They're spying on us. We've allowed in their technology. You know, we found that the Chinese cranes, most of the ports in the United States use Chinese-made cranes to unload cargo. All the cargo boxes that come into ports now, they have RFID chips. They're radio frequency chips that can identify the cargo. And these Chinese cranes, it turns out, had RFID readers and were relaying that information to China. There was only one port in the United States that declined to use the Chinese cranes, the port of Savannah in Georgia. The only port in the United States that said, you know what, we don't want these cranes from China. Now every other port in the United States has had to ditch them. Joe Biden actually signed the executive order banning the cranes from use in American ports. They all had to be removed. When the president heads to China, he's going to talk about manufacturing. He's going to talk about pharmaceuticals. He's going to talk about the economy. He's going to talk about Iran. I wonder if he's going to talk about the amount of spying the Chinese are doing in the United States. He needs to. We need to have some real and honest conversations with the Chinese and let them know what's doing. And I do wonder if this spate of news stories that have come out in the last few days about all the people in the United States who turns out have been spying, that we have arrested recently, from the mayor to finding out about the congressional committee staffer who they tried to bribe and these others. I do wonder if in some ways we're signaling to China we know. And we're signaling to China that this is going to come up in the private conversations. This does need to come up in the private conversations. This does need to come up, and this does need to stop. And the problem is the Chinese aren't going to stop. And part of the reason the Chinese aren't going to stop is the Chinese have been attempting in this country to get people elected who are sympathetic to China. Think about Pramila Jayapal. Pramila Jayapal admitted the other day, this leader of progressives in Congress, that she's trying to coordinate with the Chinese to get help to Cuba. She's trying to get fuel oil to Cuba, and she's trying to persuade the Chinese to help. She's trying to persuade the Chinese to give up some of their oil that's bound for them from South America and redirect it to Cuba and give them a financial bailout. We got members of the United States Congress on the Democratic Party side who are aiding and abetting the Chinese. You've got writers in the New York Times who regularly perpetuate Chinese propaganda of how much better they have it in China than here. It's all a propaganda campaign. And now just think about this. Let's go back to the mayor of Arcadia. What was her job? What were the Chinese paying her to do? The Chinese were not paying her to spy. The Chinese were paying her to run a propaganda network to tout the glories of China to Chinese Americans. and to tout the superiority of China. It's all a propaganda campaign. It's an op. And it does make me wonder if podcasts stand at the end of the day. They're not being paid by Qatar. They're not being paid by Russia. They're being paid by the Chinese to divide this country. The Chinese have wanted for some time to divide this country. How much money undercurrent, undercover is going to Americans to prop up the Chinese propaganda line? They're paying environmental organizations in this country to try to resist development. They're paying the environmentalists in the United States to try to disrupt AI infrastructure. They're paying people in this country to seed anti-AI propaganda because they want us to lose the AI war. And by the way, Bernie Sanders is out cheering on the Chinese, saying he'd rather them than us do AI. Of course, Bernie Sanders has never met a communist government he didn't root for over the United States. You should be weary when the communists in our government, like Bernie Sanders, are cheering on Chinese AI and trying to insist that we give it up in this country. There's an asserted effort by the Chinese to persuade Americans that America is bad and AI is bad, and we should leave it to the Chinese and trust them. The president heads to China with all of this in the current, and I hope the president is aggressive with Xi Jinping.
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0: A Tulsa County deputy reportedly seized 91 pounds of meth during a traffic stop. 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
4: Hello. Welcome. It is Eric Erickson here. The phone number, it's too late for the phone number. It is. But if you text the word, if you live in Georgia and you text the word engage to 33777. I will send you a list of all the people you should vote for. And by the way, if you don't want to vote in a partisan primary in Georgia, you can just get the nonpartisan ballot and vote for the judges. All the incumbent judges. Somebody said, can you do a guide of nonpartisan races? Yeah, it's very simple. If they have an I next to their name, that means incumbent, you should vote for them. It's that easy. The opponents are all the progressives. Barack Obama coming to Georgia to champion a progressive takeover of the Supreme Court. They learned in Wisconsin, if they take over a Supreme Court, they can block the legislature and just claim that the legislature is doing unlawful things, even though it's long been constitutional. This is they're trying to do it in Georgia now. And the Georgia Republican Party just is not up to snuff in battling this stuff. They're too busy still litigating over the 2020 election and trying to prosecute Stacey Abrams for prior elections. It's just when you get surrounded by crazy people who you know, I keep getting this, that we can't move forward in this country unless we finally determine who stole the 2020 election. So the president can win in 2024 when Joe Biden controls the White House, the FBI, the Department of Defense, the Department of Justice. Donald Trump can beat him, win the popular vote. But, oh, my God, we're never going to win again if we can't figure out what happened in 2020. It is a religious indoctrination for some of these insane people. And sadly, this has infested parts of the Republican Party in Georgia. And they're about to cause the loss of the Georgia Supreme Court because, well, Republicans are staying home. The party has no idea how to motivate them to get out. The Democrats are overwhelming people. And it's not good. And it's not just happening here. I live here, so I know it firsthand. But this is happening all over the country right now. Republicans simply aren't showing up to vote. Even in Texas, there's deep frustration among Texas Republicans in this runoff in Texas trying to get people back out to vote. If you live in Texas, by the way, vote for my buddy Chip Roy for Attorney General. He's the best there is. 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
0: Shooting leaves one in critical condition.
5: Traffic stacking up northbound Highway 75 approaching the Creek Turnpike.
0: At 2 o'clock, we have sunny skies and 80 degrees in Tulsa. From the KRMG 24-hour Fox News Center, I'm Bert Williams with team coverage of our top stories. Tulsa police called out to a shooting this morning.
9: Witnesses reported hearing multiple gunshots around 6:40 this morning. When police arrived, they found a man in his early 20s who had been shot multiple times in his head and body. He was rushed to the hospital in critical condition. Detectives say witnesses saw a vehicle pull up to the home near West 46th Street North and North Denver. Reports say someone got out of the vehicle, walked to the west side of the home, and fired 7 to 15 shots. Police are still investigating what led up to the shooting and who the suspect is. Crystal Kelly, 102.3 KRMG, Tulsa's News and Talk.
0: The city of Collinsville is warning residents about scam contractors after Friday night's storms brought damaging hail. You're advised to never sign a contract on the spot and make sure you vet the company thoroughly before you give any money up front, and do not work with anyone you do not believe has a legitimate insured business. If you think you've encountered a scam, report it to police immediately. Tulsa police responded to an attempted rape over the weekend.
10: Police say witnesses reported a 16-year-old suspect punching and dragging a woman near Admiral and Sheridan around 4 Sunday afternoon. Officers say the victim told them the suspect tried to pull her behind a building to force himself on her, but witnesses chased the suspect down the street. Police say the suspect then ran into a repair shop where he stole a truck, hit 2 parked cars, then crashed into a bridge pillar near Admiral. Police say the teen showed signs of intoxication when they arrested him. Officers later turned him over to Cherokee Nation Marshals for attempted first-degree rape and DUI.
0: Fox 23 and KRMG's Michelle Lynn. Last night, the city of Catoosa lit up the sky with a brand-new neon sign above the iconic Blue Whale roadside attraction. Construction continues on the new visitor center, including a gift shop, historical artwork and photos, food options, and an event space. The visitor center is set for a grand opening on May 30th. The celebration includes a 5K run, a ribbon-cutting ceremony, and fireworks. Americans are carrying more debt than ever.
11: Credit card debt in the U.S. dipped slightly in the first 3 months of the year, according to the New York Fed, with outstanding card balances now at $1.25 trillion. But analysts say decreases like this usually happen in the first quarter as people pay off holiday spending. Overall, credit card debt is up over $70 billion from last year. When you add in mortgages, car loans, and other borrowing, the debt held by U.S. households now sits at $18.8 trillion, its highest level ever. Mike Dubusky, ABC News.
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1: A quiet, mostly sunny afternoon, up to 82 the high. Tomorrow, low 80s and sunshine. Slight chance of a thunderstorm late tomorrow night. Thursday, 85. Friday, upper 80s and sun, and upper 80s Saturday and Sunday with slight chances of rain and thunder. I'm Chief Meteorologist James Adelot for Fox 23 and 102.3 KRMG, Tulsa's news and talk.
0: 206, sunny, 80 degrees.
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0: Tiger Woods attorneys are back in court regarding Woods' March DUI case.
10: One.
0: Longtime movie critic Rex Reed has died at the age of 87. It's 206. I'm Bert Williams, 102.3 KRMG, Tulsa's News and Talk.

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1: Oh, hot damn. We got a big Tuesday episode of Fox Across America coming your way. A lot of fake outrage to sift through in the preceding hour. Apparently, people are upset that Donald Trump is spending $13 million on a reflecting pool in Washington, D.C. Never mind the fact that Obama once spent $35 million sprucing up the same pool. The fact remains, for $13 million, Democrats could have opened up at least three fake hospices somewhere in California. Spare me the outrage.
2: Democrats are so full of crap.
1: But whether you're one of them or not, you're welcome on the show today. It's a busy day. Tudor Dixon's going to be here. Jim Jordan's going to be here. And of course, we'll get to some of your calls, texts, tweets, carrier pigeons as the president embarks on a global trek over to China, where he will sit down with Xi Jinping. We expect there to be some type of bilateral address to the world.
3: You're about to hear the greatest speech you've ever heard.
1: And of course, a lot of conversation revolving around fraud, because the Gavin Newsom diaper caper just got a little dicier as some new statistics were revealed tying this free diaper giveaway to an NGO. The man who leads it happens to be married to a woman who, long story short, is doing a lot of donating to the Newsom campaign. Okay, that's happening.
4: He should be behind bars.
1: I don't know that he should be behind bars. But as we get underway today, I'm just telling you now, this show is going to be an absolute positive food fight. So 888-788-9910 is the phone number if you want to be a part of the show. If you want to join me here in New York City, where we had another disgusting attack on a synagogue last night out in Brooklyn. And as I speak to you right now, our mayor, Zoran Mamdani, is hunting down the IDs of those anti-Semitic thugs so he can invite them to dinner. If you know anything about my city, oh man, what a messy time to be here. But as I said, if you're with us for the next 3 hours, you're doing the Lord's work, because we're one of the few people anywhere in media having this broad of a conversation, which is really just about all things America. We don't care who you vote for. Like, this is not going to end with a quiz. I'm not going to demand to know your party affiliation in the midterms. I am a good old-fashioned talk show host. That is it. That's the only standard we're holding ourselves to. So as we get on the air, as I say every day, I will say it again, be a Republican, be a Democrat, libertarian, independent, member of the Whig Party, just don't be a... Happy Tuesday. If you saw last night a pretty viral video of a gunman who opened fire on a Massachusetts highway, just walked out into the road, started firing rounds at cars coming by, not an ideal way to commute. That gentleman was in jail for the exact same crime, and they let him out.
5: That's stupid. Use your common sense.
1: It's a crazy way to start a show, but we got to talk about this. Why? Because some psychotic stats came out today about the most dangerous cities in America. And the reason I want to discuss them is because I try to make human points on the show. If you're listening for the first time, I don't want you to really, like, I'm conservative. I'll be upfront with you. Okay, I vote Republican most of the time. But I'm not trying to convert you by making a bunch of Republican points. I'm trying to make human points. Meaning, if a guy walks onto the highway and starts shooting at people, he's not just shooting at Republicans. He's not just shooting at Democrats. He's shooting at people. Moms, dads, husbands, wives, sisters, brothers, coworkers, friends, acquaintances, whatever the case may be. Human lives are potentially lost in a situation like this. And you can tell me that, well, the Republicans want to deport these violent criminals that are here illegally, and they want harsher penalties for criminality. And the Democrats have a little more empathy for the bad guy, so people see a story like this as a political story. They go, wow, listen, another nutbag in a liberal city on the loose. I guess that strengthens the Republican argument, so we're probably not going to cover that here at the news station. You know, just the same as some news stations might cover it because it strengthens a Republican hand or vice versa. The point is, politically motivated news is the death of everybody because you wind up fighting the wrong battles. Because oftentimes you don't discuss the thing that has the most primal impact on all of us. A guy walking onto the highway and shooting people is a bad day to be a human being if you happen to be one of those people. So I want to start there, because the safety of you and your family is the most primal need and challenge you face on a daily basis. You talk to me about your economy. Talk to me about your love life, and a lot of times those things are going to matter more emotionally. But the fact remains, we're living right now in an America that has the lowest recorded murder rate in the history of America, because Donald Trump has sent the National Guard into some of the most problematic cities in America and helped them to get their murder rate under the control. Now, understand, the Democrats were fighting him on this. They said, it looks like a military occupation. No one should have to live where we're neighborhoods occupied by the National Guard. So you send the National Guard back, and you let the neighborhood get occupied by gangbangers in Trende, Aragua, and other people who don't value human life the way we do. The point is, Trump is trying to keep people safe. Okay, and I bring this up because as these stats come out today, there's one common thread you're going to hear a lot today, because the Democrat redistricting battle is out there. They're trying to wipe out the Virginia Supreme Court. They're telling you our Supreme Court is corrupt and it needs to be reformed. Do you remember that time Donald Trump came down an escalator and the Democrats said Donald Trump is going to destroy the faith in all of our institutions if he's elected? Well, they were right. All faith in our institutions have been destroyed. But what they failed to mention is that the destruction was brought to us by them. Okay. They told us the 2016 election was not legitimate. It was stolen. I've played you the soundbite a billion times. Okay. How many times have they told you we can't trust ICE? They're the Gestapo, even though Barack Obama utilized ICE to deport a million people and put a gold medal around Tom Homan's neck.
6: Tell him like it is.
1: That Tom Homan. Same Tom Homan. There's not like a Tom Homan cover band out there. Okay, but they were the ones who said the Supreme Court is corrupt. They were the ones, okay, who said that leaked the Dobbs decision, said it was no good. Every single one of our critical institutions has been destroyed or attacked by the Democrats. Why? Because if they didn't agree with their preferred party narrative, they're like, fine, we're children. Just destroy the thing not giving us what we want. Okay, think about in the run-up to the release of the vaccine that the Democrats mandated. This is a mandatory vaccine. You're going to get fired from your job if you don't take it. This is a mandatory vaccine. You can't board a plane if you don't have it. This is a mandatory vaccine. You cannot go shopping unless you have a vaccine passport. All of which required what? A vaccine, which required what? A government ID.
7: Correctamundo.
1: Those same Democrats, they'll tell you government IDs are racist. Jim Crow on steroids. How are we going to have the voter ID laws? Black people and women can't get them. Okay, well, where was that concern for black people and women when you were mandating a vaccine? But let me take the insanity further, because the Democrats spent the run-up to the 2020 election bashing the very vaccine they were now mandating for the rest of you.
8: That's not right.
1: And I'm not making this up. I'm not trying to get you mad. This is a fun, silly show. Here is Joe Biden and Kamala Harris. Okay, when Donald Trump was developing the very vaccine they made mandatory, here they are on the campaign trail telling you if Trump passes this vaccine along, we ain't taking it. Are you going to take it? It's probably not going through any of the protocols.
9: Let's just say there's a vaccine that is approved and even distributed before the election. Would you get it?
10: Well, I think that's going to be an issue for all of us.
11: If and when the vaccine comes, it's not likely to go through all the tests that needs to be and the trials that are needed to be done.
12: When we finally do, God willing, get a vaccine, who's going to take the shot? Who's going to take the shot? You can be the first one to say, put me, sign me up. They now say it's okay.
13: And the question of whether it's real when it's there, that requires enormous transparency. You got to make all of it available to other experts across the nation so they can look and see. So there's consensus. This is a safe vaccine.
12: If the president announced tomorrow we have a vaccine, would you take it? Only if it was completely transparent that other experts in the country could look at it. Only if we knew all of what went into it.
13: If Donald Trump can't give answers and the administration can't give answers to these three questions, the American people should not have confidence.
10: But if Donald Trump tells us that we should take it, I'm not taking it.
1: So Kamala Harris. A woman who says, if Donald Trump wants me to take this vaccine, I'm not taking this vaccine. Do you know what Kamala Harris did? She mandated that you take that very vaccine.
14: She is a fraud, a phony, a woman without a moral core, a regular two-faced, mealy-mouthed politician who swings with the wind.
1: And I bring this up because I want you to understand. It's a point I make on the show a lot. Okay. I'm all worked up today. It's like fifth grade Jimmy's on the air and somebody ate the last piece of pizza. You don't eat the last piece of pizza. If you got a fat 10-year-old in the house, it's going to get a...
15: I'll break you in half like a little toothpick.
1: You know, when I grew up in a fat family, we would hide leftovers. So sometimes you'd put a leftover piece of pizza in the butter drawer. You know what I mean? Thinking nobody would find it. And then you come home from school, and instead of pizza, you find a note. And it's like, nice hiding spot. Love, Grandma. You know, that whole thing. But the point is, I'm worked up because the politics are always more important than the people. But it's the days like today where it really gets to me. Because as much as the economy matters, as much as your emotions matter and everything along the way, it is your safety that is the most imperative primal need you and your family have on this earth. And the Democrats, who let a guy out onto the streets yesterday so he could shoot up a highway that he'd already been arrested for shooting up, they let him back out. No big deal. Because, you know, we don't want to jail a black man because something to do with disproportionate jail number. If a guy is shooting a gun at random passerbys, the man belongs in prison. Okay, that is it. I don't care what his color is, his background is, if he had a broken home or a two-family. The point is, you can't shoot at people. And the minute you have more empathy for the people doing the shooting than the people dodging the gunfire, the whole country collapses.
2: He's a lousy dad, but he's right.
1: But I bring it up because here are the stats, okay? The 10 most dangerous cities in America. The 10 most dangerous cities, okay? Memphis, Detroit, Baltimore, Albuquerque, St. Louis, Oakland, New Orleans, Milwaukee, Chicago, Philadelphia. What do they all have in common, Jimmy? Democrat mayors.
15: Bingo.
1: Take it a step further. Want to know the last time they had a Republican mayor? Memphis, 1967. Detroit, 1957. Baltimore, 1967. Do you see a trend here? St. Louis, 1949. Oakland, 1960. New Orleans, 1872. Milwaukee, 1908. Chicago, 1927. Philly, 1952. Okay. Albuquerque had a Republican mayor in 2017. So fair. Okay. But in aggregate, the average city, when you look at the top 10 in America, the top 10 most violent crime-infested cities in America, the one thing they all have in common is they have been run by Democrats on average for the past 65 years. So when you see a Democrat on TV going, oh, the Republicans don't care about the minority community, you've got to elect the Democrats because we're going to get things under control, you see. The Democrats have been in control of these cities for 65 plus years, and they're getting killed a lot more often than the rest of the country. They're getting mugged. They're getting raped. They're getting robbed. Why? Because there's one party in power, and when you're in a one-party town, there's no incentive for that party to ever improve the quality of anything because they know they're going to get reelected. So all they got to do is keep fundraising and they're good.
15: Money, money, money, money, money, money, money.
1: Okay, but it's that indifference to human life, though, that does get me. I mean, remember this. Muriel Bowser in D.C. was fighting Donald Trump tooth and nail about putting the National Guard in those streets and didn't want it. It looks like a military occupation. This is a pretense to steal the elections. That's what they said. And they said it, why? Because if he comes in and lowers crime, it proves that they could have done it the whole friggin' time.
6: When you're right, you're right, and you're right.
1: But they didn't want to. He's not using resources they wouldn't have access to. But you understand a lot of these cities, Memphis, Detroit, Baltimore, St. Louis, Oakland, New Orleans, Milwaukee, Chicago, Philadelphia, what were they doing in 2020? They were vowing to defund the police. They had more empathy for the bad guy than the guy or the gal risking their lives to protect you from the bad guy. And that's why we have people walking freely out of jails and shoving people onto subway tracks in New York, or walking freely out of jails and going back to shoot the same highway they've already been arrested for shooting at up in Massachusetts. Same issue you have out in California with these violent teen mobs, and you're seeing them all over the country. Is the Democrats somewhere along the line decided the criminal, whether it was the criminal illegal alien or just the violent criminal here in America, was their path to political prosperity? Because traditionally, nobody ever embraced these people as a voting bloc. But what if we went that route? Okay, we've seen the aftermath of what it looks like to go that route, which is people getting killed by illegal immigrants who should be deported, but Democrats don't cooperate with ICE. Maniacs shooting up highways, like I said. And the bottom line is, and this is real, it's juxtaposed against a stat out today that one in four Democrats believe the White House Correspondents' Dinner shooting was fake. One in four Democrats think the shooting was fake. I was there. I was one of the people on the ground when the Secret Service was trampling tables and pointing guns at people like myself who needed to get out of the room to go do TV. And they were like, get on the ground. And I was like, oh, God, it was horrifying. OK, but it had to be done. But the point is, they are so indifferent to violence that they believe Trump is out there faking it. They said that about Butler after the late, great Corey Comprator got shot in the head. Okay, they don't know. They don't believe it. They're not sure. But if you're a Democrat and you really want to know what real violence looks like, just walk out the door in your city because it's freaking everywhere.
8: And I'm out here in the real world and I know what's right or wrong or bullshit.
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28: 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And Starling will work with ICE to keep criminal illegal immigrants out of our state, because our safety comes first. 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
3: Oh, girl, back in action on Fox Across America. Busy day. Trump shoving off to China, telling us that the ceasefire in Iran is hanging on by a thread. He's losing patience with the leader.
4: He does have to watch his ass.
3: Okay, Trump not happy. We're going to get into that a little bit later. Jim Jordan's coming by. Tudor Dixon's going to be here. But I'm going to play you a clip at the tippy top of the next segment. Again, I at the risk of sounding redundant, we're living in a place right now where people don't feel shame. Okay, one of the most effective things that ever happens to you as a kid is shame. Like your parents saying, your mother and I are very disappointed in you. Oh, God, that's a kill. Just cut you down to nothing. If you were raised right and you hear that, it's one of the running jokes in our family. It's like whenever me, Lincoln, or Jenny do something, the other two will accuse them of bringing shame on the family. Like you wore that on TV or like, oh, you guys lost the football game, like things like that. And we kind of pretend. But the point is, we recognize the value of shame, the potential of shame. And it's kind of tragic that we're living in a society where the people we elect to hold our society to the highest ordeals are beyond shame. They don't feel it. When it comes to all the race baiting and the disingenuous race pimping going on around things like redistricting, but to take it a step further, they're also doing it with things like Trump savings accounts and America First. You know, Donald Trump savings accounts give every newborn kid in this country $1,000 seed. And if the account is adequately funded, the kid will have $1 million by the time he's 40. Now, those accounts are for every kid born in America that's a legal citizen, unless you're watching The View. Unless they're telling you straight up that it's only for the white kids.
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3: 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And we're going to talk about some of those corrupt land whales when we come back.
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6: Domestic argument ends in a fatal shooting.
7: Left lanes of both eastbound and westbound I-244 are closed at Utica Avenue until 3 o'clock today for bridge repairs.
6: At 2:30, we have sunny skies, 81 degrees in Tulsa. From the KRMG 24-hour Fox News Center, I'm Bert Williams with team coverage of our top stories. Tulsa police say a domestic dispute turned into a deadly officer-involved shooting. Police say a man allegedly shot at a woman while they were both in a pickup, causing a two-car accident. Captain Richard Mullenberg says the suspect ran from the crash scene.
8: Gets out, and then the driver of the other vehicle says, hey, don't run up. Well, he does run off by pointing a gun at him to facilitate his escape.
6: Officers found the man in a wooded area hiding in a pond. According to Captain Mullenberg, the man threatened the officers with a gun who then opened fire. The suspect was pronounced dead at the scene. A Tulsa County deputy reportedly seized 91 pounds of meth and $7,000 in cash in suitcases during a traffic stop.
9: The deputy says he was patrolling I-44 Sunday when he saw a vehicle make multiple illegal lane changes, so he stopped it. The Tulsa County Sheriff's Office says the deputy deployed canine Kane because of statements made by the driver, and Kane alerted the deputy to the trunk. The suspect was arrested and booked for aggravated trafficking of illegal drugs. The Sheriff's Office says the case was turned over to the DEA.
6: Fox 23 and KRMG's Ron Terrell. A car crash in Oregon was a little too close for comfort.
10: A mother and her baby are okay after an out-of-control SUV slammed into the nursery and living room of their Portland, Oregon home after the driver, a 47-year-old woman, tried to pass a truck towing a trailer in a no-passing zone. She sideswiped the truck when trying to move back into the lane behind it, losing control, sending the SUV down the embankment and into the home. Investigators say they did not see any signs the woman was impaired. The family of eight believes the incident was a moment of divine grace. CJ Papa, Fox News.
6: Tulsa's most accurate and dependable five-day forecast. The three big things you need to know in Fox Across America with Jimmy Failla continues next. It's 2:32.

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2: Lots of sunshine through the rest of the day today and really right on through the rest of the week. 82 today, 82 again tomorrow. Slight chance of a thunderstorm tomorrow night. Thursday, 85. Friday, Saturday, and Sunday, mostly sunny and upper 80s. Chance of rain and thunder by late Sunday. I'm Chief Meteorologist James Adelot for Fox 23 and 102.3 KRMG, Tulsa's News and Talk.
1: 235, sunny, 81 degrees.
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1: 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Russia and Ukraine have resumed fighting after a short ceasefire. 18 passengers are back in the U.S. after they were evacuated from the hantavirus cruise ship. It's 2:35. I'm Bert Williams, 102.3 KRMG, Tulsa's News and Talk.
4: Fox Across America with Jimmy Failla. I am in New York for a full week. No planes to catch on Saturday morning or Friday night. It's a home game. We're going to hang out. Going to watch Lincoln play some lacrosse. You'll hear him on the radio later in the week. Next week, Memorial Day weekend, we head back out west. I'm bringing my mom with me, and we're going to be out in Reno at the Bartley Ranch. That is a big damn deal. Cousin Tommy's coming from Utah. You know, my cousin is the head chef of the Utah Utes, the football game, football team. And he is a phenomenal cook. And he's going to come out to Reno and hopefully disconnect my cell phone signal so the Fox wardrobe department doesn't know where I am for 72 hours. And I can eat like I was meant to, okay, without getting busted by wardrobe.
5: Put that cookie down now!
4: Oh, yeah, no, they'll have that guy out there, believe me. If they see me eating, it's a violation of my contract. It's not how TV works, kids. But if you want tickets to see me in Reno, foxacrossamerica.com. Next show after that is the June 6th show in Hagerstown, Maryland. Now, I'm telling you now, we're probably within 10 tickets of selling out that show. And if you want to come out and see it, I'm going to have a couple of Fox buddies with me. We're going to go eat AC&T fried chicken after the show, and it's going to get absolutely positively nuts. So if you want those seats before they sell out, they'll probably be sold out by the end of the week. Go to foxacrossamerica.com. Some of the best comedy in the city is actually not done by me or maybe our comedy dwarf, Greg Gutfeld. It's the stuff that goes on over at The View.
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4: I'm going to play a View clip for you in a little bit, but I have to give you a run-up to why we're having this conversation. Okay, so there's a couple of things you need to hear first. And the reason I say that is because The View, like a lot of people, Jimmy Kimmel's a good example of this. They are not reporters. They are not even opinion hosts. They are legitimate activists that are just laundering talking points for the Democrat Party. There's no critical thought going on. I'm going to play you a Joy Behar clip here in a minute where she's literally reading you statistics off a piece of paper because they were handed to her by a Democrat strategist and said, hey, this is what we're going with on this one. But for all the money they're paying strategists, for all the think tanks they do, for all the government NGOs that fund these, you know, uplifting, get to, you know, places that are supposed to be empowering women and minorities and bringing people together, it just keeps coming back over and over and over again to calling everyone else racist.
7: Democrats just call everyone racist so they go along with their stupid ideas.
4: Totally. But they're at a desperate hour right now because Donald Trump just got the highest share of the black vote for any Republican president since Gerald Ford in 1976. And his standing with black voters has increased since the election.
8: If you have a problem figuring out whether you're for me or Trump and you ain't black. A
4: lot of black people losing their black cards. It's not good. First, they lost their government IDs because the Democrats said they couldn't get one. Now they're going to, Democrats going to take away their black cards. But you understand, it's always projection. I read you these stats earlier. Memphis, Detroit, Baltimore, St. Louis, Oakland, New Orleans, Milwaukee, Chicago, Philadelphia. Okay, they are the highest rates of violent crime of any cities in America. They're all run by Democrat. 90% of the crime victims in those communities are minorities. So the Democrats have let minorities die at astronomically higher rates than everybody else in the country in cities they've run for 50 or 60 years. And then they get on TV with a straight face and say, you don't care about the minority community.
9: That is offensive, and it is not true.
4: It's hilarious when you think about how shameless we've become as a society. Like, they don't feel shame. And I bring this up because it has a lot to do with any issue we're debating. the gerrymandering issue. Democrats are trying to draw up congressional districts based entirely on race. And now they're telling you, whoa, the Supreme Court stepped in and said Tennessee can't draw a district based on race. So you're disenfranchising all of these black congressional people. Memphis, Tennessee, this district we're talking about, the congressman is a Democrat named Steve Cohen, who is a white man.
6: That is correct.
4: He is being opposed in this district by a black woman running as a Republican. Are the Democrats telling you to vote for the black woman?
10: The answer would be no.
4: Wait, what? The same Democrats who during the election, Barack Obama was caught on a hot mic saying to black voters in Chicago, you got to vote for the sister. She's one of you. She shares all the same values. And he got mocked. He got dragged for that, and rightfully so, because we should be so far beyond race in the age 20 of 26, especially if you're the first black president. And you are the living embodiment of the moment when all men were truly created equal in this country. But Barack Obama said, you got to vote for Kamala because she's black. And then he went into Virginia and said, you got to vote for Abigail Spanberger over the black lady, Winsome Sears.
11: What a fraud.
4: Okay, now he's back down in Memphis going, oh, you got to protect the black community by voting for the white guy, Steve Cohen. Screw that black lady running as a Republican. I mean, Obama. He's such a garbage politician. And I hate saying it, because it dates me. It dates me as a person, because I grew up listening to talk radio 07, 08 when I was getting into my taxi. Everybody was trashing Obama. So now I'm the old man trashing Obama. I don't like doing this. It's like the first time you tell your kids to shut the door, they're letting out all the heat. You're like, wow, I just became my parents. I just teleported 20 years forward in time. When me sitting here telling you Obama's bad at this, it does the same thing. I don't take any joy in saying this to you. I'm now the guy saying the thing that I was listening to. But understand, the media carried so much water for him, they never held his feet to the fire. He almost never took a challenging question, and for that reason, he went bumper bowling his entire time in public life and was bowling under the auspices that he was much better at this than he really was. So in his post-presidential career, when he decides to wade in and out of politics from time to time, he does so with no self-awareness and makes such embarrassing statements. Okay, statements that come with, you know, traditionally, some self-awareness, because you go, well, if I'm going to tell people to vote for Kamala because she's black, I either better not campaign against the black Republican in Virginia, or I better come up with some other nuanced explanation for what I previously did. But no, they just go on shamelessly. So you had to vote for Kamala in the 2024 election because she was black, but you didn't have to vote for the black lady in Virginia in this past gubernatorial election. But now, again, you have to vote for the white guy to protect the black congressional seat that a black woman is running for. I mean, Barack Obama.
12: You suck, you jackass.
4: But again, this is not just that. Here is Nithya Raman. She's one of the people running against Spencer Pratt in L.A. And what does she tell us? Well, Spencer Pratt just represents fascism. Wait, what? In what regard? The guy who says we're going to rebuild the 3,000 houses that got lost because of the mismanagement of the wildfires? The guy who says we're going to end the homeless encampments in front of the schools, the daytime prostitution and free heroin distribution sites in front of the daycares? That's somehow fascism? I mean,
13: you can't handle the truth.
4: But this is all they've got, dude. There's no critical thought. There's no nuance. There's just, well, racism. So vote for us. Here it is. Let me play her clip first, clip 13.
14: But I also think it's a very real thing that we should take seriously and we need to grapple with. And we need to offer it an honest response, a response that's rooted in actually solving these problems. Otherwise, people will turn to fascism, to mini Trump, which is who I think Spencer Pratt really represents.
4: Oh, God.
15: Such an idiot.
4: Tell him, Napoleon.
15: This is pretty much the worst video ever made.
4: Okay, but why do they do that? Because they run on a moral superiority. They cater to a lot of intellectually lazy people. It's what a lot of liberals are. You might have liberal friends. I have liberal friends. And there's plenty of them that are good people that, you know, vote a certain way and have a certain belief system. And I respect that because they can articulate their views. But there are a lot of people who just communicate in reductive terms. You know, Bryan Cranston from Breaking Bad? If they made that show today, he would be called Walter White Privilege. Because he's one of those jackasses that runs to any camera that'll have him and says Trump's a fascist. There was a clip yesterday. I saw him getting interviewed on Twitter. And I just didn't even cut it for the show. And I selfishly didn't cut it because me and Lincoln liked Breaking Bad. We only watched it in the last couple of months in its entirety. And we had a great time watching it. It was one of those shows we loved, like Eastbound and Down. I'm a big fan of Eastbound and Down, Kenny Powers, okay? But when you're in Kenny Powers mode and you're watching a Walter White interview, you're saying to yourself the whole time,
10: I can already tell that I don't like you.
4: Don't like you at all. Okay, because he's a guy who communicates in intellectually lazy terms. Bryan Cranston goes, wow, the thing about Trump is he has no plans. He just says things, divides people. There's never a plan. And if you don't want to think critically, you adopt that as your talking point when it comes to Trump. As someone said that to Bryan Cranston, he didn't think for himself. Because anybody who's read in on anything Trump's doing knows there's a lot of plans. We're going to shut down the border by building a wall, using ICE to deport violent criminals. That was an 80-20 issue. That was the plan he won. We're going to cut taxes for giant corporations and job creators to jumpstart the economy. That was the plan he ran on. He won. Okay, you understand what's going on here? Are you starting to get a feel for what the deal is? Okay, senior citizens are struggling to make ends meet on a fixed income. We're going to cut taxes on Social Security. That was the plan he enacted it. Okay, no tax on tips for gig workers who are struggling in this economy. That was the plan. He acted on it. But if you're Bryan Cranston and you talk to other people whose emotions are their facts, you just go, Trump doesn't have a plan. I mean, I get why people like him. He says he's going to make the country better, but the guy doesn't even have a freaking plan. And for a lot of people, that's permission to dismiss the idea of voting for him because they've been fed some intellectually lazy narrative. I'm going to give you another example. Here is Joy Behar. There's a clip Josh grabbed from The View. And it's Joy Behar talking about the Trump savings accounts. Now, the Trump savings accounts are two of the most critical life-changing developments of this administration that never get talked about. In the news, if it bleeds, it leads. Okay, they're only going to talk about what's not working. So what do we talk about under Trump right now? The gas prices, because they're through the roof. And if you poll the average American, they'd say just end the war right now. Let's lower the gas prices, figure out Iran down the road. That's how Iran has managed to stick around for 50 years, oppressing women, killing protesters, and anybody who legitimately opposes that regime. Like, Iran is dealing with legitimate fascism. If you're on a national talk show calling the president a fascist, here's the good news, you're not dealing with fascism. You'd be dead if you were. But you understand Joy Behar. Oh, the Trump savings account. So what? Every kid's going to have $1 million when they're 40. It's only for the white kids. That's what she says. I mean,
11: I'm sick and tired of all of this bullshit.
4: And she says that. Why? Not because it's remotely true, but because a lot of other liberals will hear that. And that gives them the permission to dismiss the accomplishment. No different than the Trump RX plan. Trump has cut prescription drug costs in this country at the largest level since we began a monthly index for such things by getting us favored nations status. That's why you never hear the story on the news. People don't respond to positivity. If it bleeds, it leads. Tell me who's dead. Tell me who's corrupt. Talk to me about the scandal. That's what I want to know. Trump getting together and putting investment accounts behind every child born in America is a massive win for every American child in this country. Understand us being the most diverse racial entity on the planet of Earth. That means a lot of minorities are going to be the beneficiaries of this account. Okay, Asians, blacks, Latinos, Muslims, anything you can think of, Indian, anything you can think of. Okay, they're called the Trump savings accounts, and they go to every newborn in this country. But here's Joy Behar telling you it's whites only. This is real. Take it away, Josh.
16: What gets me is this sort of this lie that they care about children. They seem to care about white children. But like when they say more Trump babies, what does that mean? Okay, I'm just asking the question.
17: Mm-hmm.
16: And I would like to just remind people that this administration dismantled USAID, which helped children around the world. They cut $13 billion in foreign aid, resulting in an estimated 500,000 children dying.
4: She's reading.
16: And 4.5 million children under 5 could die by 2030 due to largely preventable
4: diseases. She's reading off a
16: card. Like pneumonia, diarrhea, HIV, malaria, and tuberculosis. So don't tell me you care about children. You only care about these children that you call Trump children.
18: But it is accessible to any American.
4: Joy Behar.
19: You ought to be ashamed of yourself.
4: First of all, she's reading you stats. from the lobbyist group that opposed the USAID cuts. Never mind that USAID money, 90 cents on the dollar, never left Washington.
17: That is financial lunacy.
4: What Trump and Elon Musk are proposing is direct-to-consumer aid. We cut USAID because funding these massive NGOs creates 10,000 jobs here in America, but none of the money ever goes to starving children. Guys, if we have been giving billions of dollars to starving children in an African village and they're still starving 40 years later, somebody's pocketing the money.
19: Bingo, man, bingo.
4: Okay, but again, Joy Behar read you that off an index card and went on to say they only care about white children, at which point Alyssa Farah goes, well, they are open to every American child. But you understand, for the average gassy middle-aged woman who watches The View, okay, they see that and go, ah, Trump, looking out for the white babies. Unbelievable. I can't believe this guy. We really got to impeach him already. No kings. I don't understand.
20: I'm sick and tired of all this bullshit.
4: I'll say it again, but you know who else is? Everybody.
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23: 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I'm Bert Williams.
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4: There it is, Fox Across America with Jimmy Failla. It is Tuesday. I'm scheduled to be on the Ingram angle. Okay, Laura Ingram loves me.
8: He is so full of shit, this guy.
4: No, she does love. Do you want to know a true story about that? Since I tell you guys everything. I literally tell you guys way too much. You have the highest security clearance in all of media. I literally tell you everything. Like, my family comes on. I break news on this show before it happens on the channel. I told you guys I was named the host of Fox News Saturday night before the public knew about it. And there was a press release going out that day. But I made sure you folks who come to all my stand-up shows do the meet and greets and hang out and have me sign the books and the boobs and the butts and all the crazy stuff I encounter on the road with you maniacs. You guys have made an incredible life possible for me and my family. And for that reason, you have the highest security clearance there is. I'm not the star of the show. We are. It's our thing. All of you guys who write in, call in, message me, everything like that. Okay. But there is a thing going on in the next hour. Two guests coming up. Tudor Dixon's coming up. Jim Jordan's coming up. It's going to be great time. It's going to be great sport, if you will. And I will tell you something about me and Ingram. Okay. In the meantime, since you have the high security clearance. So we do a segment called What the Failla. We do it every Tuesday night on her show. And it's, you know, end of the show. After she's done covering all the serious stuff, they just bring me on to lighten it up a little bit. She usually makes fun of me for wearing something stupid, takes a couple of shots at me. She always opens the interview by putting me down.
9: That's just how white folks will do you.
4: I don't mind. I mean, she doesn't call into the show and bash my wardrobe like Sean Hannity did yesterday on live radio, but that's all right. We love Sean too. But me and Ingram do a segment called What the Failla, because the first time I told her a joke, she actually said to me, "What the f-?" And we were like, well, we can't say that on TV, so we will rename it What the Failla. And a segment was born. And I will be sharing it with the American people again tonight. But in the next hour, I'm sharing Jim Jordan, Tudor Dixon with you, so don't go anywhere. It's going to be nuts. Memorial Day weekend officially kicks off the summer barbecue season. 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
10: Tulsa police shoot and kill what they say was an armed suspect on the run.
11: Heavy traffic on South Memorial between 81st and 91st.
10: At 3 o'clock, mostly sunny, 82 degrees in Tulsa. From the KRMG 24-hour Fox News Center, I'm Steve Berg with team coverage of our top story. A man is dead after Tulsa police shot him in a pond Tuesday morning near 36th and Hartford Avenue, forcing Whitman Elementary to go on lockdown.
12: Tulsa Police Captain Richard Muhlenberg tells KRMG that 51-year-old Mitchell Folsom was shot and killed after he fled a vehicle crash and hid in a pond, forcing an elementary school to go on lockdown.
13: So the school goes on immediate lockdown and we start saturating in. So we had a good perimeter set up of the suspect. Officers locked down this wooded area between the creek and the school.
12: Police say Folsom and a woman were arguing inside a vehicle when he fired a gun that hit a window. The woman crashed into another vehicle and Folsom fled on foot and eventually wound up in a pond 100 yards away from the school. According to police, the suspect reacted in a threatening manner and was shot and killed. They recovered his body, but they're still searching for the gun. Kirk McCracken, 102.3 KRMG, Tulsa's News and Talk.
10: President Trump is traveling to China today for a high-stakes summit with Chinese leader Xi Jinping.
14: Jensen Huang, the CEO of NVIDIA, is not going. The Chinese would like to have some of those most advanced semiconductor chips going to China. The U.S. not allowing that export as of right now. But Apple's Tim Cook, Tesla, and SpaceX CEO Elon Musk, the CEO from Micron, from Meta and MasterCard, all hoping to pry open China's markets to their goods and services. The Boeing CEO on this list expects China to announce a large purchase from the airline maker. The president going to push China also to buy more soybeans from U.S. farmers. Now, this visit on the backdrop of the commercial diplomacy President Trump is deploying, like deals for rare earth minerals and oil around the globe.
10: That's Edward Lawrence reporting. Tulsa's most accurate and dependable five-day forecast, the three big things you need to know, and Fox Across America with Jimmy Failla is next.
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18: Sunshine continues through the afternoon, 82 the high. Tomorrow, low 80s and sun. Slight chance of a thunderstorm tomorrow night. Sunshine Thursday, Friday, highs mid to upper 80s. Saturday and Sunday, upper 80s. Chance of rain and thunder returning by Sunday night. I'm Chief Meteorologist James Edelott for Fox 23 and 102.3 KRMG, Tulsa's News and Talk.
19: Right now, mostly sunny and 81 in Tulsa.
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19: And longtime movie critic Rex Reed has died at the age of 87. I'm Steve Berg on 102.3 KRMG, Tulsa's News and Talk.

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1: Oh, hot damn, we are fired up in this hour of Fox Across America to have a grown-up talk with Tudor Dixon, superstar Republican strategist and very much a friend of ours. You know, they say in the mafia, if I say he's a friend of mine, he's a local knock-around guy. But if he's a friend of ours, he's a made guy. You treat him with respect. Tudor Dixon, very much a friend of ours. So you'll hear nobody taking shots at Tudor anytime she's on our airwaves.
2: You do that again and I'll break every bone in your body.
1: You better believe it. But we will take some shots before she gets here. Because last night on Stephen Colbert's outgoing late-night show, he got together with Jimmy Kimmel, Jimmy Fallon, John Oliver, Seth Meyers was there as well. And they had like a little bit of like a round table about the state of late night. And
3: that was a hot mess inside a dumpster fire, inside a train wreck.
1: We're going to talk about it in this hour because they refer to themselves as the Strike Force 5. And I think it's apropos because since they took over late night, a lot of viewers have gone on strike.
4: That's true. That is true.
1: Okay, so much so that Greg Gutfeld was able to emerge from the slightly right of center and become the most highly watched show in all of late night. Our lovable comedy dwarf, Greg Gutfeld, is technically speaking on paper the highest rated show in late night. And his show is so successful that it created room for an opening on Saturday nights hosted by me, a man who dresses like a figure skater who let himself go. Okay, and the reality is our success was unfathomable in this country 10 years ago. 20 years ago, it was unimaginable. Like, you could have suggested this 10 years ago. Hey, maybe there was a late night show that was a little more to the conservative side on the speech thing. Okay, and by conservative side, I mean in favor of free speech. The two parties have traded playbooks. Liberals became the party of censorship. Is that joke punching up or punching down? Okay. Is the vaccine mandate being supported by this audience or being shunned? They started to become activists masquerading as comedians. You've all seen the viral video of Stephen Colbert dancing with vaccine needles.
5: That was embarrassing.
1: Okay, you've all heard Jimmy Kimmel say unvaccinated people should die if there's a shortage of hospital beds. Do you remember that one? I mean,
6: Dr. Fauci said that if hospitals get any more overcrowded, they're going to have to make some very tough choices about who gets an ICU bed. And that choice doesn't seem so tough to me. Vaccinated person having a heart attack? Yes, come right on in. We'll take care of you. Unvaccinated guy who gobbled horse goo? Rest in peace, Wheezy.
1: I mean, think about that. Never mind that the horse goo, they were referring to ivermectin, something that had won a Nobel Prize for its treatment in malaria, something that was very much designed for human consumption. But the Democrat narrative being peddled by the Stephen Colberts and Jimmy Kimmels of the time was these guys are taking horse dewormer and they're all going to die because of Trump. Okay, and why were they doing that? Not because it was true, but because it was fed to them by other Democrat activists who saw their late night shows as vehicles through which we could start to sway elections. That's why late night is dying. That's why the Strike Force 5 has sent people on strike, is it was the highest form of common culture we had. You turned on late night at the end of the day to see some goofy guy in a suit hold up a funhouse mirror to the world and show you all the ridiculous things you might have missed while you were hearing about the war on TV or whatever the heck was going on in the financial industry or where the headlines of consequence happened to reside. Late night comedy shows used to be for those other things, like Letterman playing Will It Float and throwing something in a pool of water, or Johnny Carson doing Karnak the Magnificent. Okay, these were things designed to give people common culture. You didn't need to vote a certain way to find it funny because it was just uniquely funny. And if you have a good punchline, it doesn't require some type of ideological cosigner. It's just funny to human beings. Ergo, the term common culture, Republican, Democrat, Libertarian, Independent, you could shut off your TV with a smile on your face. Okay, the minute you start turning on late night and the guy in the suit who's supposed to be seeing if watermelons will float is suddenly telling you fascists are in charge of the government. Okay, if you came looking for an off-ramp from life's torments, there's no way you can stick around to watch these shows. And that's ultimately why they're not only failing their networks, but they're failing the country. Okay, it's not because they got political. Everybody they have on to comment on this story on Fox News makes me want to shoot my TV. because I'm the only one that does this justice. I'm not kidding. I don't mean that, you know, tell tales out of school here, but everybody brings it on and just goes, wow, Johnny Carson back in the day, he never got political. It's not true. He got really political. He made fun of whatever the biggest news story of the day was, day in and day out. He just didn't get purposeful. That is the actual fool's errand. Okay, they got purposeful. They took their show and not only told you a joke about the politician that was in the headlines that day, but they did it with a purpose. They reminded you that the midterms are coming and you got to vote this way. And the vaccine mandate and the people who oppose it are getting us killed. Let them die in the hospital. That doesn't sound like somebody who doesn't take themselves seriously. That sounds like someone who takes themselves extremely seriously. Something Johnny Carson was on 60 Minutes and warned us against doing way back when.
4: You get sensitive about the fact that people say he'll never take a serious controversy. Well, I have an answer to that. I said, now, tell me the last time that Jack Benny, Red Skelton, any comedian, used his show to do serious issues. That's not what I'm there for. Can't they see that? But you're not. Why do they think that just because you have a Tonight Show that you must deal in serious issues? That's a danger. It's a real danger. Once you start that, you start to get that self-important feeling that what you say has great import. And you know, strangely enough, you could use that show as a forum. You could sway people. And I don't think you should as an entertainer.
1: So that's Johnny Carson, the most successful late night talk show of all time, saying there's a real danger in trying to use your show to sway people. And I don't think you should do that. That's not what entertainment is for. Jump cut to Stephen Colbert literally doing a dance number, encouraging people to get vaccinated. Jimmy Kimmel telling you to let the unvaccinated die. All the stuff about Russia. All the stuff about Melania and the FBI raids. Trump going to jail and all the gaslighting they've done about racism and everything else along the way. And in the process, they thought they were harming Trump. But what they were really harming was themselves.
5: Bingo.
1: Okay, because ultimately their ratings cratered. Do you know when Colbert took over for Letterman, Letterman was averaging above 10 million viewers. Colbert's lucky to break 2 million most nights. Do you know when Jimmy Fallon took over The Tonight Show from Jay Leno? He got out of the gate averaging close to 15 million viewers. Okay, right now he's lucky to break a million. Why? Because their late night talk shows not only became politically active, but they became very woke.
7: Everything woke turns to
1: what ultimately opened the door for Greg Gutfeld, and this is really true, okay? And it opened the door for him because he can't reach the door handle himself, obviously, at that height. But the point is, it wasn't because he came on and started being conservative. It's because the guy is a champion of free speech. And he was doing the only comedy show at the time that was still telling jokes unabashedly, meaning we shouldn't worry about if this is going to get us canceled. We shouldn't worry about if, you know, this is going to run afoul of the people who need safe spaces and trigger warnings, because you don't do comedy for the people who get offended, because in theory, nobody likes or cares about the people who get offended. You're never going to be at a party going, gee, I can't wait till the guy who gets offended by everything shows up. And if you are waiting for that guy, you're out of luck because he doesn't get invited to parties.
8: Correctamundo.
1: Because nobody wants to be around him. So you understand, when they became activists, they also started human shielding for the Democrat Party. We had a President Joe Biden, who was the only president in history to make the sign language interpreter shrug. Okay, legitimately.
9: I laid an effective strategy to mobilize true and international effort to pressure.
1: Think about that. If you're the sign language person, the only thing you can do with true international effort is Google. You can't make a sign because you don't have one. Okay, but they didn't make fun of him for 4 years because they didn't want to harm the Democratic Party and empower the Republicans. Is that a comedian or is that an activist? The correct answer is yes, that is an activist every single time. Okay, Joe Biden did not get made fun of for 4 years, despite the fact that he's the only president in history who quits talking in the middle of a sentence because he's finished.
9: We hold these truths to be self-evident. All men and women created by, go, you know the thing.
1: Okay. I could play you 1,000 of those clips. Don't think I'm making it up. I mean, come on.
10: You know, the rapidly rising
1: Okay, is that actual, does that qualify as viable, effective presidential communication?
11: The answer would be no.
1: Answer would be no, but they didn't make fun of it. Because they didn't want to empower the right wing. But jokes are just there to make the viewer laugh. You can't operate with any type of regard for how they move the political needle, especially at a time when the Democrat Party is literally handing out needles. safe injection sites all across cities throughout the country, something that led to massive spikes in violent crime and prostitution. A lot of these sites were in front of schools. Pretty easy thing to make fun of if you're a comedian, but did they go anywhere near safe injection sites?
5: Not even close!
1: Because they were shielding the Democrat Party. Okay, and that's what opened the door for a guy like Gutfeld. Is Gutfeld was just making fun of the same things you were seeing and hearing with your eyes and ears. And he wasn't doing it because he was a Republican. He was doing it because if the president of the United States is shaking hands with invisible people and you're a comedian, they're just gold is falling out of the sky. Think about how Chevy Chase made a career out of the one time in his life Gerald Ford slipped on the lower rung of an Air Force One staircase. And every single time he portrayed him for the next 20 years, he would fall down 17 times in the same skit and everybody would die laughing. That same show, Saturday Night Live, didn't make fun of a Democratic president when he fell five times on the same staircase. Okay, when he fell leaving the stage at the Air Force Academy, when he crashed his bike, when he talked to a dead person named Jackie Walorski. Jackie, are you here? I thought I saw her a minute ago.
8: We have a president that is clearly not all there.
1: But the fact that they wouldn't make fun of it is why come next week, Stephen Colbert's show will not be all there.
11: He knows what he's talking about.
0: It's the number one show with humans and animals.
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13: 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I just had it stuffed.
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3: Manufactured outrage. It's what a lot of the media is in this modern moment.
4: Journalism in this country is dead and buried.
3: Shout out to Sean Hannity, who barreled into my radio show yesterday on a live hit. I was interviewing Ainsley Earhart, and Sean barreled in to make fun of my wardrobe. Come on, Shawnee. Well, I mean, come on, Hannity.
5: Why do you do things like that? You're like a crazy person.
3: But he makes a good point when he says journalism in this country is dead and buried. So you've heard all about the ballroom, okay, and all the insanity about Trump remodeling a ballroom, and they were mad about that. Okay, never mind that the vast majority of the ballroom was paid for by private donations. And yes, the bill for the ballroom grew a little bit higher after the shooting at the White House Correspondents' Dinner. Okay, but the fact remains, if Trump leaves the Oval Office someday, which he will, 3 or 4 terms from now, I kid, stop it. Every single president who comes next will use the ballroom. Democrats, Republicans, whoever the heck we elect, they'll just use the ballroom. And what the Democrats are really mad about is that it'll be a Trump ballroom. Whether they wind up renaming it or not, everyone who will ever live knows it's Donald Trump's ballroom. He will have a legacy in the White House. They can't stand that. It's killing them. So they fight him tooth and nail on every renovation in Washington, whether it's in the White House or it just happens to be the reflecting pool between the Lincoln Memorial and the Washington Monument. The big article right now that was on Mediaite today was budget for Donald Trump's reflecting pool balloons 7 times over cost. And you hear that and you say to yourself,
6: that can't be good.
3: Trump's reflecting pool renovation is going to cost $13.1 million. And everybody in the media is outraged about this.
7: The media is a bunch of losers.
3: I say that why? Because Barack Obama also renovated that same reflecting pool, and it cost $34.1 million.
7: Oh, wow.
3: But did anybody in the media campaign complain?
8: The answer would be no.
3: The answer would be no. Obama's project took 2 years, cost $34 million. Trump's project takes 2 weeks, costs $13 million. And again, they want you to believe that Trump is the guy doing the bad thing.
9: That's why I don't read the newspaper, because it's garbage. And the editor that let it come out is garbage.
3: But I don't need you to take my word for it. Here is a clip Josh dug up. This is CNN under Obama talking about the $34 million renovation that left it in a lot of ways in worse shape than it was in to begin with. You know, the same CNN that's bitching about Trump renovating the pool for $13 million. Okay, to their credit, at least they reported when Obama did it for $34 million. But is CNN mentioning that now in this moment?
8: The answer would be no.
3: Activists masquerading as journalists. Here's the throwback clip. Take it away.
10: 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The Lincoln Memorial, the World War II Memorial.

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5: Remember every time they say Donald Trump saying an election was stolen is treason and he should die in prison? 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
10: Donald Trump is an illegitimate president.
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13: Trump knows he's an illegitimate president who got illegitimate foreign help.
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15: Tulsa police identified the man who was shot and killed by police today.
16: We have an injury crash west of downtown on westbound Highway 412 just east of the Gilcrease Museum Road.
15: At 3:30, mostly sunny, 82 degrees right now in Tulsa. From the KRMG 24-hour Fox News Center, I'm Steve Berg with team coverage of our top story. Police say a man is dead after a domestic dispute ended with an officer-involved shooting in North Tulsa.
17: Officers say the suspect, identified as 51-year-old Mitchell D. Folsom, allegedly shot at a woman while they were traveling in a pickup near 36th Street and North Hartford Avenue, forcing the truck off the road and into another vehicle. The truck rolled, and when Folsom crawled out, he reportedly told the woman he wasn't going back to prison. Police say he then ran toward Whitman Elementary, triggering an immediate lockdown. Officers, drones, and canine units pursued Folsom into a wooded area where he was eventually spotted hiding in a pond. Police say Folsom was shot and killed after creating a situation that was a threat to officers. Investigators are still searching for the gun. Jill Monroe, 102.3 KRMG, Tulsa's news and talk.
15: Top U.S. defense officials say the financial tally of the Iran war is increasing.
18: At a House hearing, the Pentagon's chief financial officer provided an update to lawmakers on the growing cost of the war. Jules Hurst previously said it was running upwards of $25 billion.
19: Now we think it's closer to $29. That's because of updated repair and replacement of equipment costs.
18: Importantly, Hurst says that estimate does not include the cost of rebuilding bases damaged by Iranian missiles and attack drones. That cost will depend on what the Pentagon determines should be rebuilt. Stephen Portnoy, ABC News, Washington.
15: Tulsa's most accurate and dependable five-day forecast, the three big things you need to know, and Fox Across America with Jimmy Failla is next.
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5: A quiet, mostly sunny afternoon, up to 82 the high. Tomorrow, low 80s and sunshine. Slight chance of a thunderstorm late tomorrow night. Thursday, 85. Friday, upper 80s and sun, and upper 80s Saturday and Sunday with slight chances of rain and thunder. I'm Chief Meteorologist James Adelot for Fox 23 and 102.3 KRNG, Tulsa's News and Talk.
6: Right now, mostly sunny and 82 in Tulsa.
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6: 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I'm Steve Berg on 102.3 KRMG, Tulsa's News and Talk.
8: Well, this is a big deal because I'm a big fan of the next guest. She is not only a multimedia superstar with her podcast, she is pound for pound, okay? I got to tell you, just one of the best humans I know in politics. Never has she been accused of running for office as a Chinese spy. That's where the bar is. As you join me today, host of the Tudor Dixon podcast, Tudor Dixon is here, and she is not at the behest of Xi Jinping. Hello, Tudor.
9: Hello. It's good to see you. And the question is, how many others are there?
8: Yes. Great point. So for my audience, because I have not covered this yet on the show, I was waiting till you got here. There's obviously a mayor in Arcadia, California, who has pled guilty. Like this isn't a rumor. She pled guilty to working on behalf of the Chinese government, which is not nothing, Tudor Dixon. I feel like this should be the biggest story in the world, no?
9: It should be, because this is what so many people have been warning with birthright citizenship. Because think about this. You have these places in California which are like birthing hospitals where people come, birthing tourism, they come and they have a baby, they go back to China, they raise the baby in China, but they're an American citizen. Now, I don't know that this is this woman's story, but this is the concern, is that then they come back as an American citizen, they can run for office. If you get into the details of this woman, she had a website where she was posting news stories. The CCP was essentially adjusting those news stories, and then she would respond back, "Thank you, dear leader."
8: Oh, wow.
9: This is a mayor in the United States saying "thank you, dear leader" to a Chinese comrade. I mean, this is how bad this is.
8: Yeah, and just to be clear, Tudor said news stories. She did not say nude stories. And I just want to clarify, because my producer, Mikey, immediately opened up his laptop and started Googling. So I just, Tudor, you got to realize what kind of show you're dealing with over here. But you're right. This is a serious point. And I think we're seeing so much more outrage over, like, Donald Trump renovating a reflecting pool than we are anywhere in the media. And I know that's by design, but are we not in a broken place as a country when the priority for the news media becomes protecting a party instead of focusing and shining a light on something that affects everybody? If the Chinese government has elected officials in our offices here in America, that's not a problem that's unique to Republicans. That's everybody in this country, correct?
9: Absolutely. I mean, there's been these stories that have come up, and they've kind of been pushed down by the media for years. You remember there was that story of the group in Texas a few years ago, the Chinese spies that were there. You've got the Chinese spies that came into the University of Michigan, brought some sort of a weird bacteria that could make everybody sick. You've got the people that were the Chinese spies that left, I think, came to the University of Michigan. Then they were spying on one of our military bases. I mean, these stories are happening way too often, and yet the mainstream media is covering. Now, this is the most egregious. You have somebody who was elected to office, a Democrat, who was communicating back to the Chinese government, and the media is not all over this. You have to say, at what point has the media decided, you know what, we're so complicit in this, we're almost implicating ourselves if we report on it, because yep. They really are.
8: Yeah. Straight up, we're talking to Tudor Dixon, host of the Tudor Dixon podcast. You know, that's become the reality right now, is in a lot of ways they are human shielding a political party. Obviously, it's hurt their credibility. It's hurt their ratings. But I don't think the average Democrat realizes how much it's hurt them. Like, another example of that is all of the look the other way that goes on with violent crime. You know, we've got so many lunatics that are in and out of jail in an hour, and then they are recidivist criminals going on to kill people and rape people and so many other things. And the reaction to that is, well, Jimmy and Tudor must be pointing this out because they're racist. As if race has anything to do with when the guy mugs you, he doesn't ask if you're a Republican or a Democrat or what your views are on mixed marriage. He just says, give me your wallet. And that we're focused on the give me your wallet aspect of it, I would think, no?
9: Yeah, because think about this. You have just this story out of New York. Remember a few months ago when the old man, the veteran, he was in his 80s, was shoved onto the tracks of the subway and he was murdered by this lunatic. Well, now it comes out that just a few days before he attacked two young women. Mm-hmm. And the young woman now says, I regret not trying to press charges then, not saying anything then, because I wouldn't cooperate. She wouldn't cooperate with the police because she said, I think there was this part of me that felt like I didn't want to be putting another black person in jail. And I thought, why do you see race in crime?
8: Yeah.
9: Like, at a certain point, when you have somebody who is putting people's lives at risk, you should not be seeing race. You should be seeing other people, other Americans, protecting them. How did we get here where young women are afraid to say, I deserve to be safe?
8: Yeah, it's psychotic. And that guy, of course, as you know, and said, you know, he pushed a 76-year-old man onto the subway and killed him. And, you know, we just had a situation last night in Massachusetts where a guy shot up a highway who had previously been arrested for shooting up a highway. Like, I want to believe there's a world where we can agree across political boundaries that we need more sympathy for the guy driving home from work than the guy randomly shooting at him on the highway. But that's where we are right now. And, you know, they always say necessity is the mother of invention. Like, people come to see the light, you know, because something forces terms. I don't want to course correct because of that. I don't want the guy on the highway to kill 85 commuters. I want us to watch this current video where thankfully everybody lived and go, what is going on here? But there's something so fragmented about our politics right now that we don't really have common culture anymore. And I don't think we'll prioritize the same thing.
9: I saw this attack on Spencer Pratt, yeah. And I'm pretty sure that this was a real attack where it was like, he wants to put thousands of police on the streets in LA. And people were like, yes, yes.
8: Like, yeah. Spencer Pratt doesn't want safe injection sites in front of elementary schools. You're like, right. Duh. Who the hell is walking their kid to school going, you know, if only there was some hobbit here with no pants on. That would make kindergarten exciting, you know? It's crazy.
9: Right. I mean, you listen to these attacks and you're like, oh, now we're just openly saying this. It's so bizarre that you really, when I saw that video that they made that was like, LA deserves, you know, to be safe or something. And it was like the mayor with the clown face on. I'm like, it's not, that's a more accurate. She had the Joker face on. Mm-hmm. It's like, that is more accurate than her walking around without that.
8: Although I will give the Joker credit. he is never at a swim-up bar when Gotham City goes on fire.
9: That's true, yes.
8: She's hanging out like Ghana at an all-inclusive, on like a girl's retreat. And the best part is like she was briefed. And now they're sitting here all these years later, well, at least over a year anyway, a guy's been arrested for setting the fire. And she legitimately said in an interview on Monday that it was climate change still. It's crazy how they never stop closing. They just keep pushing the thing. It's so shameless.
9: So I'll give the media a little bit of credit. There has been some pushback in the last, I would say in the last month, where things have gotten so out of hand. I mean, even in Michigan, we've got this corruption where the governor handed $20 million to one of her donors and the donor just spent it wildly. It's getting to the point where the Democrat corruption is so extreme, the lies are so extreme, that the media is like, okay, but no, actually, we have to sort of tell the truth here, which is great because it just proves that they're worse than what you could even imagine if they have to be like, let's turn that back a little bit.
8: Tudor Dixon's on the show. She's out in Michigan somewhere. We don't bring her in studio a lot. She's kind of a security risk. But, oh, did you hear? I didn't think you could hear me on the other end. That's so awkward. I kid. Give me this, Tudes, while you're still sitting here, since we're having a laugh. This Eat the Rich thing, it's clearly being nationalized by the Democrat Party. Obviously, AOC's kind of the face of it. But they're all running with this notion that the rich are the devil and blah, blah, blah. We both agree it's 1% of the people paying 50% of the taxes. But beyond that fact, an inconvenient truth, if you will, is the reality that the average person moves to America. The American dream is that you can make it big here. And when you say eat the rich and that should be the strategy, you're kind of losing the plot because the most people in this country don't want to eat the rich. They just want to become them someday, wouldn't you say?
9: No, I don't know if you've heard, you can't actually become a billionaire.
8: I love that one. She's like, Oprah, that crook, Michael Jordan. I mean, what are you saying?
9: Right. Welcome to America. No, but think about this. It's not eat the rich. It's eat the job creators. Like they want to crush America. If they had their way, remember, the government would own business and you would work for the government. That's what they're saying. That's what they want. They hate the fact that there are people that can choose their own destiny. It's like a choose your own adventure when you come to America. It's what we read when we were little. We all wanted it. We all innately want this. We want to be able to do whatever we want. They are clearly stating they want to stop you from having it all. But you know what? It's not the billionaires that they want to tax. That's what they say. Mm-hmm. It's the small businesses. Because anybody who, if their small business makes a certain amount of money, you have to remember, those people aren't taking that money home. They're reinvesting it. They're building their business. But it goes on their record as making that amount of money. So they want to kill the small businesses. When you hear AOC saying tax the rich, she wants it to be government owned. That's it. It's always going to be socialism. It's always going to be communism. That's what they're looking for.
8: It's so psychotic. And heaven forbid they just stop spending money. Because the tax revenue is there. We're breaking a record for revenue collection literally every month that we're alive in this country. Yet we're at $37 trillion in debt. You know those stories about like a guy, you hear these stories about like this guy was a pop star and he's broke now. You know what I mean? He made $100 million. Now look at him today. He has no money. We are, as a country, that's how we live. Okay? We had all that money. Like, how are these people in debt? Because that's how they live in the Democrat Party. So we just have to cut spending.
9: I do think there's a lot of people drunk and coked out in D.C., and that's probably what's happening.
8: That's why they're so mad at Trump for blowing up the boats.
9: They're like, what the heck, man? That was our business.
8: He's jacking up the cost. That's why you booked Tudor Dixon on the show. She's a lot to put up with, but she's spitting fire. Tudor, we love you. Let's do it again soon.
9: Sounds good. Thank you.
8: There you go. The great, the one and only, the unstoppable, the incomparable, Tudor Dixon.
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21: It was bound to happen, and on May 8th, it did. Green Country was hit by a major hailstorm. Areas up around Owosso, Skytook, Collinsville reporting major roof damage after that. 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I'm Skyler Cooper. 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Both can be found in minutes with a simple, non-invasive scan. 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

0: Dave back in action on Fox Across America. We got Jim Jordan coming up in the third and final hour of this show. We got to talk about President Trump's class trip to China to meet with Xi Jinping. It is not often you see the American president sit down face to face with the guy who ran the country the previous 4 years, but history is upon us. We'll be paying close attention, and undoubtedly we'll be covering the pants off of it on Fox News Saturday night this weekend. But something we're going to get into in the next hour has a lot to do with the midterms and redistricting. And here's Katie Turr on MS Now. Now, understand, MS Now used to be MSNBC. They changed the name, but the business model remains the same. There's a lot of woke white people watching this channel, and they just turn it on to be told everyone's a fascist, racist, election denier but you. You know, the one who spent 4 years saying Russia stole the 2016 election. Well, those guys are a threat to democracy. They question the results of elections. Who in their right mind would question the results of an election besides us for 4 years? But we'd pretend that didn't happen for a second. That's what they do. It's all pretend. So here's Katie Turr saying at MS Now, a third of the voters think the midterms will be stolen or suppressed.
1: Oh, shut up, woman.
0: Oh, good God. Listen to this. Clip 22.
2: Americans are worried about the midterms, but they're worried for different reasons. According to new polling from Politico, more than a third of voters are convinced the elections will be, quote, stolen. Democrats are concerned about voter intimidation and suppression, while Republican voters are worried about fraud.
0: So a lot of people aren't worried. And you know what that means? That means we need to have a full-blown autopsy of the 2020 election right frickin' now.
3: It was stolen.
0: I don't know how much time you're spending on social media these days. I don't like to go down rabbit holes. But so many state election boards are getting open under oath testimony about overseas ballots that went 100% for Joe Biden, which is a statistical impossibility. They were only voted on at the top of the ticket, meaning none of the down ballot races where boxes were checked, just a vote for Biden and a signature that doesn't match. And you got to count that vote. Otherwise, you're racist and you're disenfranchising people in the summer of George Floyd. And that's essentially how they loosened up so many election laws at the local level. Somebody who has as much access to this knowledge as anyone in government. I mean, someone who knows as much as a president would in either party once told me that they didn't steal the 2020 election in the traditional sense that they stole it. They changed so many laws using COVID as a justification to do so that they legalized stealing it. Like, stolen would imply that they broke rules and that they did nefarious things in the middle of the night that were illegal. But what ultimately happened is in the run-up to the election, they changed so many laws at the state level that all of those nefarious things you do in the middle of the night were suddenly legal instead.
1: What in the wide, wide world of sports is going on here?
0: And the time to talk about it was before the election. But before the election, we were being told America is systemically racist and the cops are a bigger threat to society than the criminals they swore to protect us against. And you had montages like this out of the Democrat Party.
4: Yes, I support the defund movement because this is about the investment in our communities, which have historically been divested.
5: Not only do we need to defund, but we need to dismantle and start anew.
6: Why use the word defund? Why use the word defund? And it's like, this is the word that's coming from the streets.
0: That's AOC saying defund the police. I mean,
7: AOC is a dope.
0: But you understand, when they're peddling systemic racism and it's a battle for the soul of our nation, and they're saying things like COVID disproportionately harms the minority communities. So from now on in minority housing projects, we have 24-hour drop boxes. We have ballot harvesting. Two things that have been illegal our whole entire lives are now going to be legal to make it easier for them to vote. Because if you don't make it easier, you're Jim Crow. And everybody was like, I don't want to be called Jim Crow. At a time when corporations were canceling Aunt Jemima and Mrs. Butterworth and Uncle Ben, and yes, screwing black families out of 100 years worth of royalties in the process because someone got out of bed one day and decided the pancakes were racist. So Aunt Jemima whacked the mascot, a mascot that three different black women portrayed over the years, giving their families 134 years worth of royalties. Suddenly, all of that was gone because some woke a-hole got out of bed and decided we were eating woke pancakes. That happened. That's a real thing.
8: That's stupid. Use your common sense.
0: But then what happened? Mrs. Butterworth was like, this is real. I wrote about in Cancel Culture Dictionary. Mrs. Butterworth was like, ooh, we don't want to be the racist pancake people. They whacked Aunt Jemima. I guess Mrs. Butterworth has to walk the plank, and she walked the plank. Okay, and Mrs. Butterworth, which was around nearly as long as Aunt Jemima, portrayed by a black woman, her family lost the royalties. And then, of course, Uncle Ben. Uncle Ben's rice, a long grain of rice grown in Texas. The farmer who actually grew Uncle Ben's rice was a black man, but he didn't want to be the likeness on the box. He didn't see himself as a corporate pitch man. So he made a licensing deal for his recipe, and the two guys who founded Uncle Ben's rice met an affable waiter at a Chicago steakhouse and were like, this guy would be great to be the face of the brand. And he became the face of Uncle Ben's rice. But in the summer of 2020, the Democrats decided it was racist to have a black mascot. We're not your mascot! So they canceled all three of these black mascots and screwed all their families out of all of those royalties.
3: That's just how white folks will do you.
0: And that's how they did you.
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3: Good afternoon. It is 4 o'clock. Alongside April Hill, I'm Matt Hudson. This is the KRMG Afternoon News. Sunny skies, 82 degrees, just a spectacular day. And we're expecting that weather to stick around for the next couple of days. We'll check in with Chief Meteorologist James Adelot on that coming up a little bit later on in the show. Also coming up, Quantum Space announcing today that they will begin manufacture of the Ranger spacecraft that's going to be going on here in Tulsa a little bit later on this year. But first, our top story on the KRMG Afternoon News.
4: Tulsa police say a domestic dispute inside a moving pickup set off a chain of events that ended with a deadly officer-involved shooting. Police say the suspect allegedly shot at a woman while they were both in the pickup, forcing her off the road and into another vehicle. The truck rolled, and Captain Richard Muhlenberg says when the suspect crawled out, he told the woman he wasn't going back to prison.
5: Gets out, and then the driver of the other vehicle says, hey, don't run up. Well, he does run off by pointing a gun at him to facilitate his escape.
4: Police say the suspect then ran toward a nearby school, triggering an immediate lockdown. Officers, drones, and canine units boxed him into a wooded area where they eventually spotted him hiding in a pond. According to Captain Muhlenberg, officers were forced to open fire. The suspect went under the water and was declared dead by EMTs. Investigators are still searching for the gun, and multiple officers involved in the shooting are being interviewed.
3: 4:31 or 4:01 rather on the KRMG Afternoon News. More top stories now from the 24-hour Fox News Center with Steve Berg.
6: Former Congressman and NASA Administrator Jim Bridenstine announces a Tulsa manufacturing facility that will focus on spacecraft for defense and commercial space operations.
7: Jim Bridenstine, the new CEO of Quantum Space, is bringing jobs to Tulsa by acquiring the old Spartan manufacturing facility at the airport to manufacture a highly maneuverable spacecraft engineered for U.S. defense and commercial missions.
8: The way we are operating today in space is not going to work for what the future looks like.
7: The company is building satellites to meet the demands of the United States Space Force. Quantum Space Executive Chairman Cam Gafarian would like Tulsa to dominate the satellite industry.
9: What about if we call Tulsa, Oklahoma, the satellite city USA?
7: The facility is expected to create around 50 jobs to start, but that could skyrocket to thousands over the next few years. Kirk McCracken, 102.3 KRMG. Tulsa's News and Talk.
6: The price of gasoline hits $4.19 a gallon at some stations in the Tulsa area, and many of you have been hitting the open mic button on the KRMG app to share your thoughts.
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11: Currently at the Town West Quick Trip and paying $3.97 a gallon. Nothing has changed here yet.
6: Now, President Trump wants to temporarily suspend the national gas tax, but he would need congressional approval first. The forecast holding steady, mostly just sunny and warm until the weekend.
12: While we keep things quiet tonight and tomorrow, one or two stray showers and thunderstorms could come our way after midnight Wednesday night, ending by daybreak Thursday morning. Most of us, though, will stay dry. A more significant chance of rain and thunder returning by late Sunday and especially Monday, with severe weather threats starting to climb at that point, too.
6: That's our chief meteorologist, James Adelot. He'll have more on the forecast coming up. President Trump is traveling to China today for a high-stakes summit with Chinese leader Xi Jinping.
13: Jensen Huang, the CEO of NVIDIA, is not going. The Chinese would like to have some of those most advanced semiconductor chips going to China. The U.S. not allowing that export as of right now. But Apple's Tim Cook, Tesla, and SpaceX CEO Elon Musk, the CEO from Micron, from Meta, and MasterCard, all hoping to pry open China's markets to their goods and services. The Boeing CEO on this list expects China to announce a large purchase from the airline maker. The president going to push China also to buy more soybeans from U.S. farmers. Now, this visit on the backdrop of the commercial diplomacy President Trump is deploying, like deals for rare earth minerals and oil around the globe.
6: That's Edward Lawrence reporting. The city of Collinsville is warning residents about scam contractors after Friday night's storms brought damaging hail.
14: Collinsville police want you to keep several things in mind when it comes to storm repairs and contractors. They say never sign a contract on the spot and make sure you vet the company thoroughly before you give any money up front. Finally, they say do not work with anyone you do not believe has a legitimate insured business. If you think you've encountered a scam, you're asked to report it to the police immediately. Mark Codro, 1023 KRMG. Tulsa's News and Talk.
6: Well, just days before the winning ticket was set to expire, the mystery winner of a $78 million Texas lottery jackpot has come forward to claim the prize.
15: It may have been a single mother holding down two jobs, a group of factory workers who had pooled their money to buy the ticket, or a cryptocurrency billionaire. We may never know because the successful lotto player has established a South Dakota-based trust to mask his, her, or their identity. We do know that the mystery winner chose the cash value option and received $44 million before taxes.
6: That's Jim Ryan reporting. KRMG News Time is 4:05.
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12: Matt, we've got beautiful weather this evening and tomorrow looks amazing too. 62 in the morning, 82 the high. Now, a couple of showers move our way after midnight tomorrow night into Wednesday morning. Most of us, though, will stay dry, 86 and sunny by Thursday afternoon. Friday, hot, breezy, 91. Saturday, breezy and 86. But Sunday, back to 89, breezy again, but rain and thunder returning late Sunday. I'm Chief Meteorologist James Adelot for Fox 23 and 102.3 KRMG, Tulsa's News and Talk.
4: It's 81 in Broken Arrow, 82 at Tulsa's Severe Weather Station.
16: Have a little crunch. Looks like on the right shoulder, northbound 169, right before you get to the Broken Arrow Expressway. Southbound 169 tightens up south of 244. Also, it looks like we have a little fin to bender out of your way, but this is going to be westbound 244 over on the west side of town, right before you get to the I-44 merge on the west side of town. That is going to be on the side of the road. I'm not seeing traffic slow down with that one. This May, your dream ride is closer than you think. In fact, it's as close as River Spirit during their Dream Drive giveaway. 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
4: With gas prices up to $4.19 a gallon today, we're getting lots of open mics from the KRMG listeners on the KRMG app. So just how far would you drive for cheaper gas? It doesn't seem to make a ton of sense, but now that the national average for regular has topped way over $4 a gallon, a lot of drivers are crossing state lines just to save a few bucks, like drivers in California who are commuting almost an hour to the next state just to avoid paying a dollar a gallon on state gas tax and emission fees. Same for drivers in Illinois and New York. So my grandparents did this in the 90s. They'd drive from Independence, Kansas to Copan, Oklahoma. Save about 20 cents
3: a gallon?
4: Yeah.
3: How far is that? How far of a drive is it?
4: About an hour. Well, about an hour. And they were elderly, so they just kind of wanted something to do.
3: Well, okay, fair enough. I don't know. Maybe it's because we live far enough from the state line that I don't really see it being profitable. Like if I lived in South Coffeyville, you know, and yes, it was just across the street, I might feel differently. But I don't see... Like, how are you saving any money doing that?
4: Yeah. Well, I'm just one of those people. I just fill it up. I've got to fill it up, so I fill it up, and it hurts.
3: So let me ask you, because I'm generally the same way, and normally I would fill it up, like, on Friday or every other Friday or Saturday after I get paid, just fill it up, and then that would usually make it to the next. But I have been doing a thing the last couple of months, month or so, since prices have really gone up, where I will frequently... And there's no rhyme or reason to it, but I'll just top off. You know, I'm on the way home and I'll notice the price. I'll be like, oh, it's been that for a while.
4: Oh,
3: it's
4: smart.
3: Probably going to go up here in the next couple of days. And so I'll just top it off.
4: I cannot stand stopping at the gas station at the gas pump. Everything about it, I don't like. I'm spending money. I'm putting my hand on that nasty handle that everybody's touched. So no, I am not doing that. I'm going home and my husband can go top it off later when he has time.
3: Yeah, I understand that. I don't like getting gas either.
4: And I'm bored. I'm sitting. We live such a fast paced life that if I have to stop.
3: You can't stand there for 3 minutes and fill the gas tank up. Well,
4: it's
3: okay.
4: Boring.
3: Yeah, I can see doing, like, judging your gas prices on the excitement of it. You know, like at some places, they have those little TVs in the gas thing.
4: You could watch that
3: for a couple of minutes.
4: But I have noticed that I am looking at the price of gas more in the last few weeks. Not that it's changed any of my habits yet, but let's see. If it gets above $5, would I change my habits? I might not. Like last weekend, we drove to Pawhuska just to eat lunch.
3: Yeah.
4: That's not something I would do probably.
3: It's probably not something that you've got a lot in the future of doing that. Yeah. Well, when I was on my way in this morning, it was already up to $4.19, the first two places that I passed. So I'll probably get gas on the way home. I think I have to get gas on the way home. I don't remember where I'm at, but I am overthinking it or thinking about it a lot more than I used to. That's definitely true.
4: Mm-hmm.
3: What do you fellas think?
6: Yeah, I mean, like April said, at some point, you got to fill up.
3: Yeah.
6: There's no avoiding it. I guess you could take the bus.
3: I mean,
6: theoretically.
3: To very limited places around here, but yeah.
4: I mean, we got that open mic from the KRMG listener that he says, I'm so glad that I invested in an e-bike, but we couldn't take an e-bike from where we live.
3: No, I'm not going to take an e-bike on the expressway.
4: Plus, or a creek turnpike.
6: Plus, April's a fall risk, so.
3: Yeah, absolutely. That's always an issue.
6: Sorry, we're not supposed to publicize that.
4: On a bike, you think it's still a thing on an e-bike, you think?
3: I think for you it would be.
4: Okay.
17: Yeah, definitely. Probably,
4: yeah. Okay, yeah. Not a good idea then. Okay, I was thinking, well, there's wheels, but okay.
3: No, there's a lot of balance.
4: And everyone wears helmets now. Back when we were kids, it was so uncool.
3: Oh, yeah. That was not a thing. Mm-mm. Like, even motorcycle guys didn't wear helmets when they were kids.
6: I might try to strategize more, you know, combine errands, you know, try to find stuff that's on the way to where I'm going, you know, try to combine, you know, three separate errands and hopefully one trip that's all in the same line.
4: Yeah. Maybe not going out to the big Walmart, maybe trying a closer neighborhood Walmart market that's closer by the house, or a Dollar General that's closer by the house, or something like that, instead of going all the way. For me, it's, you know, at least 10 minutes.
6: Where's that place in Copan again?
4: It's called the Woodshed or something like that.
3: Whoa, that sounds like trouble.
6: Where you get punished.
3: Yeah.
6: It sounds like the Woodshed.
3: Going out to the Woodshed. Let us know what you think. How much have the gas prices impacted your driving and your purchasing of gas and all of those things? You can hit the open mic button there on the KRMG app or send us a text message, 918-921-1023. Coming up a little bit later on the show, we're going to go behind the headlines with Kirk McCracken about today's officer-involved shooting. That's coming up in a bit. KRMG News Time, 412.
18: We'll go in-depth on the big announcement regarding Tulsa's place in space. Former Congressman and NASA Chief Jim Bridenstine will fill us in.
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25: Three.
3: Gas prices on the rise again. KRMG listeners reporting several retailers in the Tulsa area raising the price overnight on regular unleaded to $4.19 a gallon. It's coming the day after President Trump proposed suspending the national gas tax, a move that would require congressional approval.
25: Two.
3: Quantum Space announcing today that they will begin manufacture of the Ranger spacecraft here in Tulsa this July, with operational capability targeted for next year. The site will be located at the former Spartan Manufacturer Building at the Tulsa International Airport. It's expected to create 50 highly skilled jobs in the first year, with more to be added later.
25: One.
3: And our top story on the KRMG Afternoon News.
4: Police say a domestic dispute inside a pickup spiraled into a major response near a Tulsa school this morning. Tulsa police say a 51-year-old man in the passenger seat fired a shot at a woman while driving, sending her off the road and into another vehicle at 36th Street North in Hartford. The truck rolled, and when the suspect climbed out, he told her he wasn't going back to prison. Police Captain Richard Muhlenberg says he then threatened the other driver with a gun before running toward a nearby school.
26: So the school goes on immediate lockdown, and we start saturating in. So we had a good perimeter set up of the suspect. Officers locked down this wooded area between the creek and the school.
4: Officers set up a perimeter, brought in drones and canine units, and eventually spotted the suspect hiding in a pond behind the school. According to Captain Muhlenberg, the man didn't keep his hands visible and posed a threat, so officers fired. The suspect went under the water and was pronounced dead.
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12: Hey, Matt.
3: We have had some great spring weather today, and it looks like we've got temperatures in the 90s later on this week. Do we have any storms in the forecast?
12: I think we're going to end up with some storms, at least a slight chance by late tomorrow night and Thursday morning. Higher chances of rain and thunder may come by Sunday night.
3: Okay, take us through the five-day forecast then.
12: Well, tomorrow it looks like amazing weather will continue for us. 62 tomorrow morning, 82 tomorrow's high. Thursday morning, there are a couple of shower chances may move our way. Most of us, I think, stay dry. Sunny by Thursday afternoon and 86. Friday, though, here comes the heat. 91 and breezy. Saturday, breezy and 86. Sunday, breezy and 89. But by Sunday night, rain and thunder kick up, and that will start several days of unsettled weather next week. I'm Chief Meteorologist James Adelot for Fox 23 and 102.3 KRMG Tulsa's News and Talk.
4: It's 81 in Claremore, 82 at Tulsa's Severe Weather Station.
16: Slowing on the ramp from eastbound BA to southbound 169. Very tough both directions. Highway 75 on the way to and through the construction north of the Creek Turnpike. Southbound 169 right at 244. Specifically, the ramp from eastbound 244 to go southbound on 169 and down to right around 11th Street will slow you down a little bit. Not too bad on the way to Owosso northbound yet. 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
3: Our top story today, the fatal officer-involved shooting that happened this morning near Whitman School. But there was another shooting this morning that Tulsa police investigated after a man was left in critical condition. We'll have more on that coming up. KRMG News Time, 420.
5: Is that just a thunderstorm or something much worse? Severe weather can strike fast. 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
6: .24 on the KRMG afternoon news, 82 degrees, sunny skies, and we are expecting these sunny skies to stick around for most of the week. We do have a slight chance for showers overnight a couple of times, but nothing that we're expecting to be too serious. We'll check in with Chief Meteorologist James Adelot on that coming up here in just a few minutes. Right now, let's get some more news from Mr. Steve Berg.
7: A major court date in the Singer David's Los Angeles murder case has been postponed.
8: A judge granting the defense's request for more time to review evidence, rescheduling David Burke's May 26th preliminary hearing to June 29th. L.A. County prosecutors allege the 21-year-old singer who goes by David fatally stabbed 14-year-old Celeste Rivas Hernandez when she threatened to reveal their inappropriate relationship, alleging they began a sexual relationship when she was 13. And he was 18. The teen's body, with the head and arms cut off, was found in an abandoned Tesla registered to Burke, left in a parking lot. Prosecutors say the evidence includes online orders for two chainsaws and a body bag delivered to Burke's home. He's pleaded not guilty to charges, including first-degree murder. Kristen Goodwin, Fox News.
7: Tulsa police called out to a shooting this morning that left a man in critical condition.
9: Witnesses reported hearing multiple gunshots around 6:40 this morning. When police arrived, they found a man in his early 20s who had been shot multiple times in his head and body. He was rushed to the hospital in critical condition. Detectives say witnesses saw a vehicle pull up to the home near West 46th Street North and North Denver. Reports say someone got out of the vehicle, walked to the west side of the home, and fired 7 to 15 shots. Police are still investigating what led up to the shooting and who the suspect is. Crystal Kelly, 102.3 KRMG, Tulsa's News and Talk.
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10: Look for quiet weather this evening and tomorrow. Looks great. 62 in the morning, 82 the high. Thursday morning, one or two stray showers around early. 86 our high. Friday, breezy, 91. Saturday, 86. Sunday, 89, but scattered showers and thunder return late. I'm Chief Meteorologist James Adelot for Fox 23 and 102.3 KRMG Tulsa's News and Talk.
11: It's 82 in Sand Springs, 82 at Tulsa's Severe Weather Station.
12: Eastbound
11: direction of the Broken Arrow Expressway. We do see traffic tighten up a little bit right at about Cherry Street, 15th. You're going to see that very brief. By the time you get to 21st Street, it is in better shape. Westbound BA, moderate as you're getting close to I-44. Eastbound I-44 in between Yale and 41st Street looks like the heaviest spot. I-44 is actually doing pretty well out on the east side right now at Dysfunction Junction. That's the area by 193rd East Avenue. 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
1: Everyone in a group chat.
2: That's Matt Finn reporting. Americans are carrying more debt than ever.
3: Credit card debt in the U.S. dipped slightly in the first 3 months of the year, according to the New York Fed, with outstanding card balances now at $1.25 trillion. But analysts say decreases like this usually happen in the first quarter as people pay off holiday spending. Overall, credit card debt is up over $70 billion from last year. When you add in mortgages, car loans, and other borrowing, the debt held by U.S. households now sits at $18.8 trillion, its highest level ever. Mike Dubusky, ABC News.
2: The Tulsa and Bixby fire departments are teaming up to change how the community responds to non-emergency health care needs.
4: The partnership started in February and expands the TFD Cares model into Bixby. The program is designed to reduce unnecessary 911 calls by providing people with resources, social services, and long-term support. So far, Bixby has referred 11 people in the community to the Cares program. Mark Conroe, 1023 KRMG. Tulsa's News and Talk.
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6: Hey, Matt. Quiet weather. Beautiful this evening. Tomorrow, light northeast winds, 62 in the morning, mostly sunny and 82 the high. Thursday, we'll go to 86, but we could see one or two stray showers early Thursday morning. Friday, just breezy and hot, 91 the high. Saturday, breezy, a little cooler at 86. Sunday, back to 89 and breezy, but we could see some thunderstorms by Sunday night. I'm Chief Meteorologist James Adelot for Fox 23 and 102.3 KRMG, Tulsa's News and Talk.
7: It's 82 in Broken Arrow, 83 at Tulsa's Severe Weather Station.
8: The Broken Arrow Expressway, for the most part, is doing pretty well. The right-hand lane slows down a little bit as you're getting close to the Mingo area. Northbound 169, do have that heavy traffic on the way to Owosso, starting at 46th Street North. Now, if you take that exit, 46th Street North, when you get to the end of the ramp, there is a crash there. It's not on the highway, it's on the ramp. So if you're just driving through, you'll be okay other than the just normal heavy traffic. But if you're taking that ramp, it's not blocking it or anything, but you're going to have to jockey around this car. The end of the ramp from northbound 169 to 46th Street North. 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
7: Forget asking, where do you see yourself in 5 years? The newest, hottest third date question is now, so who gets the house when we break up? According to celebrity divorce lawyer James Sexton, the third date is the perfect time to bring up a prenup. Sort of makes sense since no one is really emotionally invested yet, so it isn't a mood killer, and it's proof you're mature enough to talk about hard topics like how a court would legally dismantle your lives even before you've met each other's parents.
5: Yeah, I don't know. I feel like the third date is maybe too early to be talking about marriage, and here you're already talking about divorce.
7: See, I think it may should be the first thing that's you ever talk about, because if you can't get over that,
5: if you can't get
7: then
5: over,
7: you might as well not move on.
5: How you're going to divide everything up?
7: If you cannot agree on a prenup,
5: yeah,
7: then everything else after that is just a moot point.
5: Okay, I mean, I guess I can see your point.
2: That was a heavy sigh.
5: I
7: know it's not fun. I should have talked finances way more with the men I've dated and married in my past.
5: Well, certainly.

0: No, I don't. I just, it feels kind of cynical.
1: It does, but it's so important. Dum, dum, dum, dum, dum. I mean, have you ever talked finances with someone you were dating?
0: Not until lawyers were involved.
1: See, if you would have talked about it way earlier, then maybe you
0: then we wouldn't have gotten to the point where lawyers got
1: involved. Exactly.
0: So maybe you're right. I don't know. But it just, it seems kind of, it does seem kind of cynical and defeating.
1: But that's why it would be interesting to ask the question, though, to see how they would respond. Would they get angry?
2: You know, someone on a first date, though, to Matt's point, if someone on a first date brings up marriage, don't you get the stage five clinger alarm go off?
3: Yep, I'm gone. See ya.
1: Well, what if you're the person who wants the prenup?
2: Yeah. Yeah. Well, I'll let her bring it up.
1: I mean, you guys are, I like how you guys are assuming that she's the rich one.
3: Well, she could be.
2: Yeah. Well, because we
3: we're in radio.
0: We're working radio.
3: Give me a break. Everybody's richer.
0: We're just looking for sugar mamas. That's
1: okay.
0: All it is.
1: So, you
2: know. Right. Now you're talking.
1: I like it. I wish I would have done that.
3: So on your third date, bring a lawyer, right? Is that what we got to do now?
0: I mean, that's kind of what you're saying here.
1: I mean, the one thing that I did with my current relationship is when we got engaged, we did talk about our debt.
3: That's when you get engaged. That's fine.
1: Yeah, but what about you get engaged and then you figure out that he's got $300,000 in debt that you don't want to take on. And if you would have talked about that on the first date,
0: well,
1: then
0: point,
1: you're heartbroken.
3: He's not going to admit to that kind of debt on the first date.
1: I know. I've been there, done that.
0: Mm-hmm. That's why this is a good idea. This is why you think this is a good idea.
3: Even on the third date, he's not.
0: Yeah, I still feel like the third date is... Because, I mean, at the third date, you're like a week or 2 weeks into the relationship.
3: Yeah, you're not even holding hands yet.
1: Oh, that might be a little old-fashioned.
2: That's a whole other conversation.
1: Yeah,
0: I feel like this is a different discussion that we're having.
1: That's a whole other show. Holding hands.
0: Yeah, I don't know. I absolutely can see your point that you don't want any surprises like popping up like that.
1: Maybe there's another way to do this, like go grocery shopping together. See how that person spends. You know, do it another way to see, get their spending habits a little bit more and get to know a little bit more about their finances without actually asking them about it. It's so funny. Crystal the other day was talking about one of her ex-boyfriends and she goes, we weren't serious. We never even went grocery shopping together. It's like, oh, is that how you know you're serious when you go grocery shopping?
0: That's not a bad idea at all. Mm-hmm. Like grocery shopping or just kind of a general shopping trip anyway. You know, just go to the mall or something like that and see what kind of money they spend.
1: Yeah.
0: And if they spend, you know, lots and lots of money on...
1: If they're just throwing everything in the shopping cart, you'd be like, oh my, this could be an issue.
0: It could be, or it could be, well, this is a person who's not carrying $300,000 in debt.
1: Take them to the makeup counter and see how much they buy. There you go. If you want to know how much a woman really spends, take him to the makeup counter at the mall.
0: Take her to the makeup counter at the mall. Dating advice from April Hill. Every day of the week here on the KRMG Afternoon News. Coming up in just a little bit, we're going to go behind the headlines with Kirk McCracken on the deadly officer-involved shooting that went down this morning. Coming up next, we got the three big things you need to know. KRMG News Time 4:42.
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3: Three.
4: Gas prices on the rise again. KRMG listeners reporting several retailers in the Tulsa area raising the price overnight on regular unleaded to $4.19 a gallon. This comes the day after President Trump proposed suspending the national gas tax, a move that would require congressional approval.
3: Two.
4: Quantum Space announcing today that they will begin manufacture of the Ranger spacecraft here in Tulsa this July, with operational capability targeted for next year. The site will be located at the former Spartan Manufacture Building at the Tulsa International Airport. It's expected to create 50 highly skilled jobs in the first year, with more to be added later.
3: One.
4: And our top story on the KRMG Afternoon News.
0: Tulsa police say a domestic dispute inside a moving pickup set off a chain of events that ended with a deadly officer-involved shooting in North Tulsa.
5: Police say the suspect allegedly shot at a woman while they were both in the pickup, forcing her off the road and into another vehicle. The truck rolled, and Captain Richard Muhlenberg says when the suspect crawled out, he told the woman he wasn't going back to prison.
6: Gets out, and then the driver of the other vehicle says, "Hey, don't run off." Well, he does run off by pointing a gun at him to facilitate his escape.
5: Police say the suspect then ran toward Whitman Elementary, triggering an immediate lockdown. Officers, drones, and canine units boxed him in a wooded area, where they eventually spotted him hiding in a pond. Officers were forced to open fire, and the suspect was declared dead. Investigators are still searching for the gun. Kirk McCracken, 102.3 KRMG, Tulsa's News and Talk.
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7: Hey, Matt.
4: It has been great weather the last couple of days. Nice, warm, sunny skies. How long can we expect this to stick around?
7: Well, you're going to love tomorrow, and I think you're going to love most of the day on Thursday, but we're going to get a taste of summer by Friday. The 90s are not far away.
4: Really? Take us through the five-day forecast.
7: Well, this evening looks gorgeous. Now, we will see a wind shift giving us light northeast winds tomorrow, 62 in the morning, 82 tomorrow's high. Thursday morning, one or two stray showers, remnants of Kansas storms could roll our way, but that'll be early Thursday morning, and most of us, I think, stay dry. 86 Thursday's high. By Friday, here comes the heat. 91 and breezy. Saturday, still in the mid to upper 80s. Still breezy, but mostly sunny. Most of the day Sunday, breezy and warm. 89 the high, but thunderstorm chances kick up by Sunday night, and that's just the start of more days of rain and thunder coming next week, too. I'm Chief Meteorologist James Adelot for Fox 23 and 102.3. 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
0: It's 82 in Sand Springs, 83 at Tulsa's Severe Weather Station.
8: Westbound direction, the Broken Arrow Expressway. The right-hand lane tightens up a little bit as you're getting close to I-44. That seems straight. Eastbound BA, heavy at the southeast corner of the downtown loop. And again, as you're getting close to the ramp to go on to southbound 169. Northbound 169, we do see it heavier just to the north, 46th Street north, that usual spot. But there's a crash at the end of the exit ramp from northbound 169 to get on to 46th Street north. 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
4: 452, welcome back to the KRMG Afternoon News. Coming up in just a minute, we'll go behind the headlines with Kirk McCracken, but right now let's get some more of today's headlines with Steve Berg.
12: A group of people have presented a petition to the Jinx School Board asking to keep the district's planetarium open to the public. District leaders originally planned to close the planetarium, blaming funding issues. Members of the community, though, rallied to keep it open for students. And a member of the Astronomy Club of Tulsa says many use the planetarium, not just students.
13: I hope that they would reconsider their decision. I hope that they would see the value that it brings to the entire community. I hope that the board would truly reconsider what they're cutting off to the entire public, and that the students too. In fact, we saw tonight a few students continue to voice their opinions on having it open to the public.
12: The club says if the school board does not let them use the facility in Jinx, they'll have to look at other places like the library or possibly the planetarium at the Tulsa Air and Space Museum. An iconic Route 66 roadside attraction is now glowing under a bright neon sign.
14: Last night, the city of Catoosa marked a major milestone in the Blue Whale facelift when they threw the switch on the brand new neon sign. The new sign brings the nostalgia of Route 66 to one of the most iconic destinations along the Mother Road. Construction work is quickly wrapping up on the new visitor center that will create a more attractive destination for travelers to make a stop in Catoosa. Visitors will be able to learn the history of the Blue Whale through historical artwork and photos. The center will also include a gift shop, food options, and an event space. A big grand opening celebration kicks off on May 30th with a 5K run, a ribbon cutting ceremony, and fireworks. Crystal Kelly, 102.3 KRMG, Tulsa's News and Talk.
4: 4:53 on the KRMG Afternoon News. Kirk McCracken joining us now to take us behind the headlines. Domestic violence incident this morning ending up with a deadly police shooting. And a lot of details in this.
15: Yeah, it actually started, police got a call about a two-vehicle accident, and then it just kind of spun out of control from there. So this morning, a man and a woman were driving around in a pickup truck whenever an argument happened between the two of them. The man pulled out a gun and fired it. It went through the window.
16: Because he fired it at the driver of the vehicle he was in.
15: Yes, she was not
4: That's
15: hit.
4: Not gonna work out. well for you.
15: Yeah. No. So it caused her to start driving pretty erratically. She was driving on the road, off the road, and then she actually collided with another vehicle. So when everybody was getting out of the car, the driver of the other vehicle asked the man to stay put, but he pulled out a gun, said, I'm not going back to jail.
17: Yeah, that man put
15: according to police.
17: He put his life at risk as well.
15: Right. And so that's when the man with the gun took off running. This kind of happened around the 36th and Hartford Avenue area over by Walt Whitman Elementary School in North Tulsa. So as he was running that way, they called the school, put the school on lockdown. Whenever they found the man, he was a 51-year-old male. When they found him, he was actually in a pond about 100 yards away from the elementary school. And while police were talking to him, giving him orders, he did something that made them feel like there was a threatening movement or something, and they fired, and they shot him. He went under the water, and whenever that happened, the police kind of backed off a little bit because they didn't know if he still had the gun, if he was going to point it at him, that kind of thing. So that's when EMT was called, and they got there. They were able to pull him out of the pond. He was pronounced dead.
17: I mean, it's amazing that everyone survived the crash.
15: Absolutely.
17: Because the truck rolled.
15: Yeah, the truck rolled, yeah. So it was a pretty big crash at that point. I believe everyone was okay. I mean, other than the man who was shot.
17: Yeah. But the other driver was, he was just injured. He had minor injuries, I think.
15: I think it was minor injuries, yeah. But there was a lot of concern about it happening so close to an elementary school. Sure. So they went ahead and locked down the elementary school while this was happening. I think I got on scene before 10 o'clock, something like that, around 10. And it was really kind of wrapping up there. But there was still a police presence because they were still searching for the gun in the pond.
18: How big was the pond?
15: We couldn't get close to it. We were actually standing by a creek. I think it was Flat Rock Creek.
18: Okay.
15: Does that sound right?
18: Yes.
15: I believe so. But we were kind of standing in a staged area, and we really couldn't get anywhere near the pond. And so they said that they were going to be out there for several hours, and if we could come back and look at the pond, but at that point we couldn't get anywhere near it.
17: And that was a busy area for police this morning because that wasn't their only scene.
15: No, there was a shooting, I want to say about a block or so away.
18: So it's Tulsa Dream City.
15: Yes, and then there was also a robbery in that area as well. So police were on scene handling different situations, and I think that was how they were able to get there so quickly.
18: And so the guy basically it was just a suicide, essentially.
15: Suicide by cop.
17: Yeah, he said he didn't want to go back to jail. You looked up his background, and it was extensive.
15: From drug arrests to armed robbery to using a firearm after a felony, those kind of things. But it was pretty extensive.
18: Oh, that's a busy morning for Tulsa police.
15: Yeah.
18: Well, thanks for that report, Kirk, and we'll talk to you again tomorrow.
15: Absolutely, anytime.
18: 4:57, weather and traffic. Here's Fox 23 and KRMG Chief Meteorologist James Agalot.
7: Gorgeous this evening, and tomorrow looks amazing, too. 62 in the morning, 82 the high. Thursday morning, one or two stray showers around, 86 during the afternoon. Breezy and 91 Friday's high, Saturday 86, Sunday 89, but chances of rain and thunder return late on Sunday. I'm Chief Meteorologist James Agalot for Fox 23 and 102.3 KRMG Tulsa's News Anchor.
17: It's 82 in Broken Arrow, 83 at Tulsa Severe Weather Station.
8: We're slowing down some southbound 169 around 31st Street, eastbound BA as you're leaving out of downtown. Northbound 169, north 46th Street north. Don't forget there's a crash at the end of the exit ramp from northbound 169 to get on to 46th Street north. 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
18: Good afternoon. It is 5 o'clock. Alongside April Hill, I'm Matt Hudson. This is the KRMG Afternoon News. Sunny skies and 82 degrees. And it's going to be sunny and warm for most of the week. We'll check in with Chief Meteorologist James Aylott on the chance for some scattered showers. That's coming up a little bit later on in the show. Also coming up, police investigating after a man is shot multiple times near the Tulsa Dream Center. But first, our top story on the KRMG Afternoon News.
17: Police say a man is dead after a domestic dispute ended with an officer-involved shooting in North Tulsa. Officers say the suspect, identified as 51-year-old Mitchell Folsom, allegedly shot at a woman while they were traveling in a pickup near 36th Street North in Hartford, forcing the truck off the road and into another vehicle. The truck rolled, and when Folsom crawled out, he reportedly told the woman he wasn't going back to prison. Police say he then ran toward Whitman Elementary, triggering an immediate lockdown. Officers, drones, and canine units pursued Folsom into a wooded area where he was eventually spotted hiding in a pond. Police say Folsom was shot and killed after creating a situation that was a threat to officers. Investigators still searching for the gun.
18: 5:01 on the KRMG Afternoon News. 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
12: Former Congressman and NASA Administrator Jim Bridenstine today announces a Tulsa manufacturing facility that will focus on spacecraft for defense and commercial space operations.
5: Jim Bridenstine, the new CEO of Quantum Space, is bringing jobs to Tulsa by acquiring the old Spartan manufacturing facility at the airport to manufacture a highly maneuverable spacecraft engineered for U.S. defense and commercial missions.
1: The way we are operating today in space is not going to work for what the future looks like.
5: The company is building satellites to meet the demands of the United States Space Force. Quantum Space Executive Chairman Cam Gafarian would like Tulsa to dominate the satellite industry.
21: What about if we call Tulsa, Oklahoma, the satellite city USA?
5: The facility is expected to create around 50 jobs to start, but that could skyrocket to thousands over the next few years. Kirk McCracken, 102.3 KRMG. 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
12: The price of gasoline hit $4.19 a gallon in many places around the Tulsa area today, and many of you hitting the open mic button on the KRMG app to share your thoughts.
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23: Currently at the Town West Quick Trip and paying $3.97 a gallon. Nothing has changed here yet.
12: President Trump wants to temporarily suspend the national gas tax, but he would need congressional approval first. The forecast holding steady, mostly just sunny and warm this week until the weekend.
7: While we keep things quiet tonight and tomorrow, one or two stray showers and thunderstorms could come our way after midnight Wednesday night, ending by daybreak Thursday morning. Most of us, though, will stay dry. A more significant chance of rain and thunder returning by late Sunday and especially Monday, with severe weather threats starting to climb at that point, too.
12: That's our chief meteorologist, James Aylott. He'll have more on the forecast coming up. President Trump traveling to China today for a high-stakes summit with Chinese leader Xi Jinping.
24: Jensen Huang, the CEO of NVIDIA, is not going. The Chinese would like to have some of those most advanced semiconductor chips going to China. The U.S. not allowing that export as of right now. But Apple's Tim Cook, Tesla and SpaceX CEO Elon Musk, the CEO from Micron, from Meta and MasterCard, all hoping to pry open China's markets to their goods and services. The Boeing CEO on this list expects China to announce a large purchase from the airline maker. The president going to push China also to buy more soybeans from U.S. farmers. Now, this visit on the backdrop of the commercial diplomacy President Trump is deploying, like deals for rare earth minerals and oil around the globe.
12: It's Edward Lawrence reporting. The city of Collinsville is warning residents there about scam contractors after Friday night's storms brought damaging hail.
25: Collinsville police want you to keep several things in mind when it comes to storm repairs and contractors. They say never sign a contract on the spot and make sure you vet the company thoroughly before you give any money up front. Finally, they say do not work with anyone you do not believe has a legitimate insured business. If you think you've encountered a scam, you're asked to report it to the police immediately. Mark Condro, 1023 KRMG. Tulsa's News and Talk.
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7: Matt, we've got beautiful weather this evening and tomorrow looks amazing too. 62 in the morning, 82 the high. Now, a couple of showers move our way after midnight tomorrow night into Wednesday morning. Most of us, though, will stay dry. 86 and sunny by Thursday afternoon. Friday, hot, breezy, 91. Saturday, breezy and 86. But Sunday, back to 89. Breezy again, but rain and thunder returning late Sunday. I'm Chief Meteorologist James Adelot for Fox 23 and 102.3 KRNG, Tulsa's News and Talk.
17: We have 81 in Broken Arrow, 82 at Tulsa's Severe Weather Station.
8: Have a crash way up north, northbound Highway 75 by the lake, north of 36th Street North. Very minor slowdown with that one. It's not too bad. It is heavy leaving downtown, eastbound on the Broken Arrow Expressway, just on the southeast corner of the downtown loop. Once you get east of downtown, you're in good shape again. Eastbound on the Creek Turnpike, that's slow now, on Roller Coaster Bridge as you're coming off of the south end of 169. Termites are beginning to swarm and looking to start a new nest. Your home could be the target of termites. 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
17: Is it that most of us are broke, but we're doing more impulse buying than ever? It's got a lot to do with cheap fashion, actually, Amazon and bubble tea. Even though more than half of Americans have tightened their budgets this year, a new survey finds that 81% of us have bought something without thinking about it. Americans have splurged on an average of 7 impulse buys so far this year, each one costing an average of $50. Online shopping and fancy drinks seem to be our biggest weakness.
18: So that's the bubble tea thing.
17: Yeah, I don't do the bubble tea thing.
18: Yeah, I'm not into that either. It's never been my thing. I don't like having, it's just weird.
17: They gross me out.
18: Yeah, it's gross. It's gross. We'll say it. It's gross. I mean, I know that's not really the point of this piece, but yeah, the bubble tea is gross.
17: It triggers my trypophobia, which is a lot of people have. They don't like circles.
18: You're afraid of circles?
17: Not afraid of, but they're gross.
18: Circles are gross.
17: It's a thing. Trypophobia.
18: I'm not saying it's not a thing. I'm just trying to. How did you do in geometry?
17: Oh, horrible.
18: Okay. All right, well, that makes sense.
17: Or math, in any math class, really. But
18: yeah, I mean, that's true. That's true. I'm not a big impulse buy.
17: Do you shop online? I can't see you doing a lot of shopping online.
18: I buy a lot of books online. And I buy some music online. And then there's like electronic equipment that I sometimes buy online. But normally I just go out and go to the store.
17: You know, the last thing I bought online was for Crystal's birthday coming up. I splurged a little bit on that, but it's a big birthday for her.
18: Sure, sure.
17: Before that, I splurged. I've got Columbia pillows. They were like $90. But okay. They were nice. And that's important. I don't mind spending money on things that are going to help me sleep.
18: I bought Saturday, I guess. Well, we made like 6 dozen cookies Saturday afternoon. For Mother's Day, for my mom, obviously. Mm-hmm. And then for the woman who lives next door to us, her husband passed away in March, and her daughter is a federal agent. She works out of DC, so she's never there. And so we just made a bunch of cookies, for them. And so, yeah, I bought like 6 cookie things, mixes, but I'm not a really big,
17: we know you're not buying brand new lawnmowers.
18: Oh my God. Can we not get on
17: Steve,
18: that?
17: What's the last thing that you, I bet I could say what the last thing that Steve splurged on.
12: Okay.
17: Well, Steve has very good taste in clothing.
12: Oh, well, thank you very much.
18: Yeah.
17: And he buys the quality stuff.
18: Yeah.
12: Producer Noel's like, Really? It doesn't look like it to me.
17: Yeah.
18: Stand up and turn around for us, Stephen.
17: He does, because he'll come to me
12: do a
17: and
12: little
17: be like,
12: turn on the catwalk.
17: Yeah, he'll give me advice about things to buy for my husband.
18: That actually may be the thing for me. That leather jacket that I bought back in February is probably the biggest like online purchase.
17: Yeah, and that'll last for a long time.
18: Yeah, and that was why I took my time and I kind of looked for what I wanted. I couldn't find anything in town, so I went online and looked for it and bought that jacket. But yeah, I'm not a big like just. I don't buy a lot of things just spur of the moment.
12: Oh, I think I know what April was referring to. It was a dumb impulse purchase, I'll admit. So it was a T-shirt for the Police, the band.
17: It was cool.
18: That was a cool shirt.
12: Okay. See, you guys are more supportive of it than I would have thought, or that I am of my own purchase. So,
17: I know
12: it is cool.
17: Steve Knowles is not a big splurger. So, what's the last thing you splurged on?
0: Last thing I was actually a lawnmower. Last fall.
17: Oh, yeah.
0: I was out in my backyard raking my leaves going, what the hell am I doing?
18: Just salting the wounds.
0: So I went on Lowe's.com and bought a mulching lawnmower.
17: Oh, that's the worst.
18: Those are great, though. That's what I ended up doing a week or so ago was I borrowed my brother's mulching lawnmower. It was spectacular.
0: Now yes.
18: I kind of want one.
0: I was breaking my back, raking leaves and stuffing them in bags. And I'm not doing that anymore.
18: Mm-hmm.
0: So I bought a lawnmower.
18: I'm too old for that.
0: But I got it half off, too. So lawnmower season was over, so I saved 50% on the mower itself.
17: You bought a new laptop or something recently, too.
0: No, I was going to, but I ended up buying a new phone instead.
18: Yeah, I did have to buy a new phone back in January because my old one died in a really inopportune time. It died while I was sick that week that I was out sick. So I didn't even know it was dead for like a day or two because I was out of it. And then just one day I figured out I wasn't getting any messages. I was like, it's kind of weird that I haven't heard anything from Levi for 2 days.
17: You're like, did I make my boss mad?
18: That's exactly what I was thinking. I feel like I should have heard from him by now. Yeah.
12: Nobody cares I'm sick.
18: Yeah, so it's, but I'm not a big splurging guy. I
17: splurge on eating out, but everyone knows that.
18: Yes, we're very much aware of that. Mm-hmm. Like we dedicate much of the show to it throughout the week. So
12: and drinking out,
17: drinking out wine and beer, margaritas.
18: She'll drive halfway across the state because she heard some place has a nice appetizer. Yeah. So let us know what you think. Is there something that you buy online that is maybe a little bit extravagant, or is there something that you just buy as a spur of the moment thing? Let us know what you think. Hit the open mic button on the KRMG app or send us a text message at 918-921-1023. 5:12, weather and traffic every 6 minutes. We'll kick things off with Fox 23 and KRMG Chief Meteorologist James Aguilar.
3: Beautiful this evening. South winds around 10 miles per hour. By morning, 62, 82 tomorrow, 86 Thursday, with a couple of early morning showers possible. Friday, almost hot. Breezy, 91. Saturday, 86. And chances of rain and thunder Sunday and 89. I'm Chief Meteorologist James Aguilar for Fox 23 and 102.3 KRMG Tulsa's News and Talk.
17: It's 81 in Claremore, 83 at Tulsa's Severe Weather Station.
6: Southwest corner of the downtown loop is slowing down a little bit now. So is the southeast corner of the downtown loop. That's eastbound Broken Arrow Expressway. It's a new crash. It just happened a couple of minutes ago. Eastbound on the BA right before you get to I-44. They're right at the ramps. It's starting to slow down traffic some in the S-curves at Sheridan as you're going eastbound on the Broken Arrow Expressway. Southbound 169 still tightens up a little bit in between 31st and 41st Street. 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
18: We are joined now by Dr. Robert Zellner. You have a big weekend coming up with the Preakness Stakes.
9: You could say I do. I have the pleasure, the honor, and I am so fortunate to have a horse that's going to run in the Preakness this Saturday.
17: And he's beautiful. He's, what, 3 years old?
9: Yes, all the horses. The Preakness is the second leg of the Triple Crown. The Triple Crown includes the Kentucky Derby, which was run a couple of weeks ago, and then the Preakness, which is going to run this Saturday, and then followed up in New York by a race called the Belmont. That's what they call the Triple Crown. I've been in the thoroughbred business now a little over 25 years, and this is the first time I've had a horse in one of the Triple Crown races. So I am over the moon excited, and just the whole team, you know, because it takes a village to raise a horse. And so the guy that raised him as a baby in Kentucky, his name is actually Keith Krupper, and that's where I got the name from. He was so taken by this young colt when he was born and subsequent days after that. And I would talk to him on the phone. He'd FaceTime me. He was just giddy. And I said, "You love this little colt, don't you?" And he goes, "I'm just telling you, he's special." And so I said, "Well, you know what I'm going to do? I'm going to name him after you." So I named him Krupper.
18: Oh, that's nice. So can you tell us, what's the process for getting a horse into the Triple Crown, into one of the races?
9: Well, you've got to win. Win and you're in, baby. That's the whole theme of it. So in horse racing, thoroughbred horse racing, every horse starts off in what they call a maiden race. Every horse in the race, none of them have won a race. And then once you win that race, you can never run back into a maiden race. So you just keep moving up the ladder. So the Derby has it set up, and all the Triple Crown races do, to where if you win enough races or you finish high enough in enough races that they've already earmarked, then you can get enough points to qualify to go into the race.
17: Okay, and so you've been doing this for a long time. How does it feel to finally have this happening?
9: It feels so good. I mean, and it's a homebred. It's a generational homebred, too. So I raced his mom. His mama was a famous racehorse in my world. She won over $1 million. Her name was She's All In. Yes, I named her back when I was playing in poker tournaments back in the day. And you kind of look at the names of my horses, kind of maybe pick a theme of what's going on in my life at that point.
18: That race going on at 5:50 our time on NBC Saturday. You can watch it on NBC or go to Fair Meadows at the fairgrounds and watch it there.
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4: Three.
18: Gas prices on the rise again. KRMG listeners reporting several Quick Trips in the Tulsa area raising the price overnight on regular unleaded to $4.19 a gallon. This coming the day after President Trump proposed suspending the national gas tax, a move that would require congressional approval.
4: Two.
18: Quantum Space announcing today that they will begin manufacture of the Ranger spacecraft here in Tulsa this July, with operational capability targeted for next year. The site will be located at the former Spartan Manufacture Building at the Tulsa International Airport. It's expected to create 50 highly skilled jobs in the first year, with more to be added later.
4: One.
18: And our top story on the KRMG Afternoon News.
17: Police say a man is dead after a domestic dispute ended with an officer-involved shooting in North Tulsa.
10: Officers say the suspect, identified as 51-year-old Mitchell D. Folsom, allegedly shot at a woman while they were traveling in a pickup near 36th Street and North Hartford Avenue, forcing the truck off the road and into another vehicle. The truck rolled, and when Folsom crawled out, he reportedly told the woman he wasn't going back to prison. Police say he then ran toward Whitman Elementary, triggering an immediate lockdown. Officers, drones, and canine units pursued Folsom into a wooded area where he was eventually spotted hiding in a pond. Police say Folsom was shot and killed after creating a situation that was a threat to officers. Investigators are still searching for the gun. Jill Monroe, 102.3 KRMG, Tulsa's News and Talk.
2: 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Hey! 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
18: And today on Philbeck Files, we have important breaking fertilizer news.
6: Yeah, this actually happened in southeastern Pennsylvania, and it was during the morning rush hour and everybody was going to work, where originally the call goes out to police as a hazmat incident on one of the highways that's there. But it also went out as a, quote, the roadway was indefinitely closed due to hazmat spill. Okay, that sounds real serious. Well, as it turns out, it was a big old fertilizer spill, and it stunk, and you know, it was liquid fertilizer, went all over the roads. But what's interesting about this is it reminded me of something that happened here in Tulsa. See, what they thought had been dumped all over the road is exactly what has happened here in Tulsa a number of years ago. I remember it so well, where it was a fully loaded, sizable honey wagon that turned over on the highway and dumped its entire load all over the road. Now, there were cars that were driving through this before the emergency vehicles got there, and it was, I'm trying not to get real gross here, but it was very slick with the material that was there. They were spraying it up on their cars. They were spraying it up on cars behind. Finally, they were able to close the roadway and get it all cleaned up and everything. But Yeah, I mean, it stunk to high heaven. Oh, my gosh, for miles you could smell that. And that actually happened for real here in town. But here in southeast Pennsylvania, they thought that's what it was. But, Matt, as it turned out, it was just a whole bunch of liquid fertilizer, which they sopped up and opened up the road after a couple of hours.
18: I'm not sure who the winner is in this scenario, John.
6: Yeah, I don't know. Do you claim we won because we actually got the grossest thing in the world to happen? But I don't know.
18: Yeah, well, thank you for that report, John. Enlightening as always. I certainly missed you while I was out last week.
6: Oh, yes.
18: 519, the five-day forecast sponsored by Dale and Lee's Heating, Air Conditioning, and Plumbing with Fox 23 and KRMG Chief Meteorologist James Adelot. Hey, James.
4: Hey, Matt.
18: We have had some great spring weather today, and it looks like we've got temperatures in the 90s later on this week. Do we have any storms in the forecast?
4: I think we're going to end up with some storms, at least a slight chance by late tomorrow night and Thursday morning. Higher chances of rain and thunder may come by Sunday night.
18: Okay, take us through the five-day forecast then.
4: Well, tomorrow it looks like amazing weather will continue for us. 62 tomorrow morning, 82 tomorrow's high. Thursday morning, there are a couple of shower chances may move our way. Most of us, I think, stay dry. Sunny by Thursday afternoon and 86. Friday, though, here comes the heat. 91 and breezy. Saturday, breezy and 86. Sunday, breezy and 89. But by Sunday night, rain and thunder kick up, and that will start several days of unsettled weather next week. I'm Chief Meteorologist James Adelot for Fox 23 and 102.3 KRMG Tulsa's News and Talk.
17: It's 82 in Sand Springs, 83 at Tulsa's Severe Weather Station.
6: Have an accident working right now. It doesn't look like it's going to be a huge problem, but it is on the Broken Arrow Expressway. This is going to be in the eastbound direction right as you're getting close to I-44. They really have it out of your way now. So, I mean, it slows down a little bit in the S-curves at Sheridan, but it's really not too bad in that eastbound direction. Now, there is a crash westbound on the VA. This one's worse than the other one. It is off to the right as well. You have room on the left to get by, but it is slowing down traffic a little bit. Westbound direction of the VA as you're getting close to I-44. The storm drain on your street, it's only for rain. Everything else flows straight into our creeks. Trash, pet waste, dirty water, it all pollutes. So remember, only rain in the drain. Protect Tulsa. 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From the Rickard Landscaping and Tree Service Traffic Center, I'm John Philbeck, 102.3 KRMG, Tulsa's News and Talk.
18: The officer-involved shooting, not the only shooting TPD dealing with today. A lot more on that coming up. KRMG News Time, 521.
17: We'll go in depth on the big announcement regarding Tulsa's place in space. Former Congressman and NASA Chief Jim Bridenstine will fill us in.
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2: 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First, let's get some headlines with Steve Burke.
3: Iran has executed a man who had accused of spying on behalf of the CIA and Israeli's intelligence agency, Mossad.
4: Iran's judiciary announced on Monday that Erfan Shakarzadeh was hanged for collaborating with the U.S. intelligence service and the Mossad spy service. The Iranians provided no evidence to support the claim, but said the 29-year-old worked in scientific organizations active in the satellite field. The execution has drawn condemnation around the world, with the nonprofit Iran Human Rights saying in a statement, quote, condemning this execution in the strongest terms. IHRNGO calls on the international community to react and raise the political cost of executions for the Islamic Republic. International watchdogs say Iran executed more than 1,600 people last year alone.
3: That's Trey Yinkst.
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5: Look for quiet weather this evening and tomorrow looks great. 62 in the morning, 82 the high. Thursday morning, one or two stray showers around early, 86 our high. Friday, breezy, 91. Saturday, 86. Sunday, 89, but scattered showers and thunder return late. I'm Chief Meteorologist James Adelot for Fox 23 and 102.3 KRMG Tulsa's News and Talk.
6: 81 in Claremore, 83 at Tulsa's Severe Weather Station.
7: You do have an accident in the westbound direction of the Broken Arrow Expressway. Now, this is right before you get to I-44. It's on the right, and it is slowing things down. In fact, you're going to start to see those brake lights just to the west of Highway 169, and it's getting pretty tough in that westbound direction on the way to I-44. Eastbound BA, the heaviest spot now, is going to be on the southeast corner of the downtown loop. 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
2: Good afternoon. It is 5:30. This is the KRMG Afternoon News alongside April Hill. I'm Matt Hudson. Sunny skies, 83 degrees. Looking at spectacular weather throughout the week. We will have a chance for some scattered showers on the evenings, and we'll check in with Chief Meteorologist on that, James Adelot on that, coming up a little bit later on in the show. Also coming up on the show, gasoline prices on the rise again, with regular unleaded now going for $4.19 a gallon across much of Green Country. But first, our top story on the KRMG Afternoon News.
14: Tulsa police say a domestic dispute inside a moving pickup set off a chain of events that ended with a deadly officer-involved shooting. Police say the suspect allegedly shot at a woman while they were both in the pickup, forcing her off the road and into another vehicle. The truck rolled, and Captain Richard Buhlenberg says when the suspect crawled out, he told the woman he wasn't going back to prison.
15: Gets out, and then the driver of the other vehicle says, hey, don't run up. Well, he does run off by pointing a gun at him to facilitate his escape.
14: Police say the suspect then ran toward a nearby school, triggering an immediate lockdown. Officers, drones, and canine units boxed him into a wooded area where they eventually spotted him hiding in a pond. According to Captain Richard Muhlenberg, officers were forced to open fire. The suspect went under the water and was declared dead by EMTs. Investigators are still searching for the gun, and multiple officers involved in the shooting are being interviewed.
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3: Big economic news for Tulsa today. A company called Quantum Space announcing they will manufacture satellites for defense and commercial space operations here at the old Spartan manufacturing facility at Tulsa International Airport. Former Congressman and NASA Administrator Jim Bridenstine says Quantum is building satellites to meet the demands of the U.S. Space Force. Quantum's executive chairman, Cam Gaffarian, says that Tulsa might soon be known as Satellite City USA, and Mayor Monroe Nichols agrees.
16: It is a pleasure to join you as the mayor's Satellite City USA.
3: Yeah. Quantum's Tulsa plant is expected to create around 50 jobs to start, but that could skyrocket to thousands in just a few years. Gas prices, after dropping the past couple of days, jumped back up today, as high as $4.19 a gallon at some places around Tulsa. Meantime, President Trump is pushing to suspend the federal gas tax.
17: A pause on the federal gas tax would save drivers about 18 cents per gallon at the pump, and it's already gaining traction in both the House and the Senate, though some warn there could be a higher price to pay down the road for all of this. Now, inflation came in higher than expected in April, largely because of energy costs. The gasoline index rose 5.4% and is now up more than 28% over the past 12 months. President Trump announcing he'd like to pause the federal gas tax yesterday, but it will be up to Congress to pass legislation. Missouri Senator Josh Hawley's bill would start a 90-day pause on the 18-cent

0: months of the year, according to the New York Fed, with outstanding card balances now at $1.25 trillion. But analysts say decreases like this usually happen in the first quarter as people pay off holiday spending. Overall, credit card debt is up over $70 billion from last year. When you add in mortgages, car loans, and other borrowing, the debt held by U.S. households now sits at $18.8 trillion, its highest level ever. Mike Dubusky, ABC News.
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2: The partnership started in February and expands the TFD Cares model into Bixby. The program is designed to reduce unnecessary 911 calls by providing people with resources, social services, and long-term support. So far, Bixby has referred 11 people in the community to the Cares program. Mark Conroe, 102.3 KRMG. Tulsa's News and Talk.
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4: Hey, Matt. Quiet weather. Beautiful this evening. Tomorrow, light northeast winds, 62 in the morning, mostly sunny and 82 the high. Thursday, we'll go to 86, but we could see one or two stray showers early Thursday morning. Friday, just breezy and hot, 91 the high. Saturday, breezy, a little cooler at 86. Sunday, back to 89 and breezy, but we could see some thunderstorms by Sunday night. I'm Chief Meteorologist James Adelot for Fox 23 and 102.3 KRMG, Tulsa's News and Talk.
5: It's 82 in Owosso, 82 at Tulsa's Severe Weather Station.
3: And we have red alert traffic on the Broken Arrow Expressway.
6: Two problems. First of all, westbound BA, right before you get to I-44, there is a crash. That is traffic all but stopped back to I-44, or back to Highway 169, rather, as you're going westbound on the Broken Arrow Expressway on the way to I-44. Now, on the other side of the interstate, eastbound on the BA, have an accident there too. Now that one's not nearly as serious. They have it over on the side. You have a lot of room to get by it. It's making traffic a little sluggish in the S-curves at Sheridan, but not too bad. Burggraff Disaster Restoration was voted best of the best again. They've been restoring homes and businesses after the storm, fire, smoke, and water damage for over 35 years. 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
3: 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Seventh caller, 918-921-1023, gets those tickets. 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

0: 5:40 on the KRMG Afternoon News. Sunny skies, 82 degrees. We'll get the latest on weather and traffic coming up in just a minute. Right now, let's get some more from Steve Burke.
1: Secretary of War Pete Hegseth and Chairman of the Joint Chiefs General Dan Kane testified to lawmakers on the House Appropriations Committee today.
2: Well, this was supposed to be an opportunity for Secretary Hegseth and General Kane to defend the president's request for a whopping $1.5 trillion military budget, which is 44% bigger than last year. Instead, appropriators from both parties expressed frustration that they don't know how much the Iran war has really cost. The new estimated cost of the war is $29 billion, $4 billion more than the comptroller told Congress 2 weeks ago. Lawmakers wanted to know why the U.S. military has not been able to open the Strait of Hormuz.
1: That's Jennifer Griffin reporting. eBay says it does not want to merge with GameStop.
3: As expected, eBay has officially rejected GameStop's $56 billion takeover offer. eBay expressed doubts about how the deal is financed and says its own turnaround plan is boosting its growth. GameStop CEO Ryan Cohen has threatened to take his offer directly to eBay shareholders. However, eBay is nearly four times the market value of GameStop, and analysts have questioned whether it would close. eBay Chairman Paul Pressler says, "We have concluded your proposal is neither credible nor attractive." He also questioned whether the two companies could operate if they combined.
1: That's Ginny Casola reporting. Texas public schools saw a massive decline in enrollment.
4: Here are some reasons why this could be happening. Students might be opting for private or religious education or homeschooling. The problem is enrollment in the public schools could drop further this upcoming school year because they have this new program in Texas. It'll give families money for private education.
1: That's Lauren Simonetti.
0: Wasn't it just like a year ago that GameStop was bought by a bunch of GameStop customers who crowdsourced the whole thing?
1: That's right. I think they did a movie about it, even.
0: Yeah, and now they're going to buy eBay, I think. Interesting. Or I guess they're not, but they thought they were. 5:42, weather and traffic every 6 minutes. Here's Fox 23 and KRMG Chief Meteorologist James Adelot.
5: Gorgeous this evening and tomorrow looks amazing too. 62 in the morning, 82 the high. Thursday morning, one or two stray showers around, 86 during the afternoon. Breezy and 91 Friday's high, Saturday 86, Sunday 89, but chances of rain and thunder return late on Sunday. I'm Chief Meteorologist James Adelot for Fox 23 and 102.3 KRMG Tulsa's News and Talk.
0: And we have red alert traffic on the Broken Arrow Expressway.
6: It's in the westbound direction. Have a crash right before you get to I-44. That's backing up traffic to about Highway 169. Very slow in that westbound direction. They're moving it off to the right. There's a new crash just happened within the last 5 minutes. Southbound direction of Highway 169, south of 244. It's right before you get to 11th Street, and the slowdown starts right before you get to that 244 interchange. 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
0: We are less than 24 hours away from KRMG's Women in Business Mixer. We'll tell you more about that coming up. The three big things you need to know are next. KRMG News Time 5:43.
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8: 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Green Country was hit by a major hailstorm. Areas up around Owosso, Skytook, Collinsville reporting major roof damage after that. 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
16: Three.
0: Gas prices on the rise again. KRMG listeners reporting several Quick Trips in the Tulsa area, raising the price overnight on regular unleaded to $4.19 a gallon. This comes the day after President Trump proposed suspending the national gas tax, a move that would require congressional approval.
16: Two.
0: Quantum Space announcing today that they will begin manufacture of the Ranger spacecraft here in Tulsa this July, with operational capability targeted for next year. The site will be located at the former Spartan Manufacture Building at the Tulsa International Airport. It's expected to create at least 50 highly skilled jobs in the first year, with more to be added later.
16: One.
0: And our top story on the KRMG Afternoon News.
13: Police say a domestic dispute inside a pickup spiraled into a major response near a Tulsa school this morning. Tulsa police say a 51-year-old man in the passenger seat fired a shot at a woman driving, sending her off the road and into another vehicle at 36th Street North in Hartford. The truck rolled, and when the suspect climbed out, he told her he wasn't going back to prison. Police Captain Richard Muhlenberg says he then threatened the other driver with a gun before running toward a nearby school.
17: So the school goes on immediate lockdown and we start saturating in. So we had a good perimeter set up of the suspect. Officers locked down this wooded area between the creek and the school.
13: Officers set a perimeter, brought in drones and canine units, and eventually spotted the suspect hiding in a pond behind the school. According to Captain Muhlenberg, the man didn't keep his hands visible and posed a threat. Officers fired. The suspect went under the water and he was pronounced dead.
15: 1023 KRMG, Tulsa's news and talk, is your home for the three big things you need to know. 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
0: 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Hey, James.
18: Hey, man.
0: It has been great weather the last couple of days. Nice, warm, sunny skies. How long can we expect this to stick around?
18: Well, you're going to love tomorrow, and I think you're going to love most of the day on Thursday, but we're going to get a taste of summer by Friday. The 90s are not far away.
0: Really? Take us through the 5-day forecast.
18: Well, this evening looks gorgeous. Now, we will see a wind shift giving us light northeast winds tomorrow, 62 in the morning, 82 tomorrow's high. Thursday morning, one or two stray showers, remnants of Kansas storms. showers could roll our way, but that'll be early Thursday morning, and most of us, I think, stay dry. 86 Thursday's high. By Friday, here comes the heat. 91 and breezy. Saturday, still in the mid to upper 80s. Still breezy, but mostly sunny. Most of the day Sunday, breezy and warm. 89 the high, but thunderstorm chances kick up by Sunday night, and that's just the start of more days of rain and thunder coming next week, too. I'm Chief Meteorologist James Adelot for Fox 23 and 102.3 KRMG Tulsa's News and Talk.
13: It's 81 in Jinx, 82 at Tulsa Severe Weather Station.
0: And we still have red alert traffic on the Broken Arrow Expressway.
6: They're moving it out of your way, though, so we're starting to see traffic trying to pick up the pace a little bit. It's still going to be a little sluggish, though. Westbound on the BA approaching I-44. You have room on the left to get around that. If you're going southbound 169, you have a crash, too. This is south of 244 before you get to 11th Street. Same story. They're moving it out of the way. We're starting to see that traffic pick up the pace a little bit. 50 years ago, the Sputter lit their charcoal grill, and people have been going back ever since. For melt-in-your-mouth steak dinner, go to Tulsa's Hidden Gem. The Sputter, tucked behind Jiffy Lube at 51st in Sheridan, and taste a Tulsa tradition tonight. From the Rickard Landscaping and Tree Service Traffic Center, I'm John Philbeck, 102.3 KRMG, Tulsa's News and Talk.
0: Congratulations to John Hanning of Owosso. He picked up a pair of tickets to see Alabama Live at the Cove at River Spirit. That's going on June 4th. We'll have more of those tickets as the week progresses. And coming up next, we're going to talk about the Women in Business Mixer. KRMG News Time, 551.
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0: On the KRG Afternoon News. I want to remind everybody, we've been telling you about it, and we're almost there. The Zellner Media Group's Women in Business Mixer being presented by KRMG and our sister station Mix 96.5 going on tomorrow from 4:30 to 6:30 at Puck's Sports Bar and Grill at the Wee Street Ice Center. April and Crystal have been working on this, and they've locked in three great guests. They're local female entrepreneurs, and they're going to have an evening that is equal parts inspirational and connection. And tell us what we can expect at this, April.
1: Okay, so this time, Crystal and I really want to zero in on funding for businesses and how to get attention for your brand. That's what we're hearing from women business owners the most, or those two things are their biggest issues. And, you know, you remember during the pandemic, before the pandemic, social media was so much easier. I think the landscape was just different back before the pandemic. I mean, sure. The algorithms were different. Now we are competing with influencers, celebrities, even AI generated content. And you're like, what in the heck can I do on Facebook or Instagram or TikTok or Snapchat that can get attention for my brand?
0: How do you stand out?
1: Yes. How do you stand out? Well, during the pandemic, you got all these people who came together and figured out how to do these really, really polished videos. And that was getting, they became these huge money-making successes. And that's where social media was going for a long time. But within the last year or so, those really overly edited, polished videos, those aren't what people are drawn to now. I mean, think about what you click on when you go to social media, click on a video. Do you want something that looks like it's from a professional production company? Or do you want something from someone who's in her kitchen dealing with her four kids throwing tantrums, cooking this wonderful recipe for dinner? I mean, I click on things that are unpolished now.
0: You want something more relatable.
1: I want something real.
0: Sure.
1: And relatable. Exactly. Someone who has a life that looks kind of like mine. What does she do? And so we're going to be talking a lot about what works on social media. I mean, we've been working on social media here at KRMG forever. And then we have our podcasts and things like that. And then funding. We're just going to ask our panelists point blank, how do you get money? How did you first get money for your business?
0: Sure.
1: And see what they say.
0: And so there'll be like hors d'oeuvres and an open bar and all of that.
1: And a cash bar and hors d'oeuvres. And we've got a lot of questions from listeners that we're going to ask. And Crystal and I have come up with questions. I don't know if we'll be able to get to all the questions we have because there's so many good ones this time around. So,
0: but that's going on tomorrow. It is a free event, but space is limited. So you want to register at KRMG.com or the KRMG app. 5:57, weather and traffic every 6 minutes. 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
2: Beautiful this evening. South winds around 10 miles per hour. By morning, 62, 82 tomorrow, 86 Thursday, with a couple of early morning showers possible. Friday, almost hot. Breezy, 91. Saturday, 86. And chances of rain and thunder Sunday, and 89. I'm Chief Meteorologist James Adelot for Fox 23 and 102.3 KRMG, Tulsa's News and Talk.
1: It's 81 in Broken Arrow, 82 at Tulsa's Severe Weather Station.
6: Brief hesitation now. Westbound Broken Arrow Expressway on the way to I-44. There is a crash there. It's off to the right, really out of your way. Same story with a wreck southbound direction of 169 south of 244. It's before you get to 11th Street. There's a fender bender on 31st Street east of Mingo. It's an eastbound direction, but it does look like traffic is getting around that pretty well. It looks like the Sand Springs Expressway is in great shape at this point. 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
6: The way we are operating today in space is not going to work for what the future looks like.
5: The company is building satellites to meet the demands of the United States Space Force. Quantum Space Executive Chairman Cam Gafarian would like Tulsa to dominate the satellite industry.
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5: The facility is expected to create around 50 jobs to start, but that could skyrocket to thousands over the next few years. Kirk McCracken, 102.3 KRMG, Tulsa's News and Talk.
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8: Now, President Trump wants to temporarily suspend the national gas tax, but he would need congressional approval first. President Trump, meantime, is traveling to China today for a high-stakes summit with Chinese leader Xi Jinping.
11: Jensen Huang, the CEO of NVIDIA, is not going. The Chinese would like to have some of those most advanced semiconductor chips going to China. The U.S. not allowing that export as of right now. But Apple's Tim Cook, Tesla, and SpaceX CEO Elon Musk, the CEO from Micron, from Meta, and MasterCard, all hoping to pry open China's markets to their goods and services. The Boeing CEO on this list expects China to announce a large purchase from the airline maker. The president going to push China also to buy more soybeans from U.S. farmers. Now, this visit on the backdrop of the commercial diplomacy President Trump is deploying, like deals for rare earth minerals and oil around the globe.
8: That's Edward Lawrence.
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13: 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Gold finished today lower at $4,722, down $6.10. West Texas crude rose $4.11 at $102.18. Brent crude rose $3.29 at $107.50. U.S. equity markets closed mixed today with the S&P 500 and NASDAQ being weighed down by retreating chip stocks, higher oil prices, and higher than expected consumer prices for April. In the stock sector watch, seven sectors finished up for the day with healthcare leading all sectors, and four sectors finished down for the day with consumer discretionary trailing all sectors. The Dow Jones closed the day up 56 points at 49,760. This is Glenda Suki with the Suki team of Raymond James with a global market update for Tuesday, May 12th.
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3: 6:06 on KRMG, the forecast from Fox 23 and KRMG Chief Meteorologist James Adelot.
4: Look for quiet weather this evening and tomorrow looks great. 62 in the morning, 82 the high. Thursday morning, one or two stray showers around early, 86 our high. Friday, breezy, 91. Saturday, 86. Sunday, 89, but scattered showers and thunder return late. I'm Chief Meteorologist James Adelot for Fox 23 and 102.3 KRMG Tulsa's News and Talk.
5: Right now we have sunshine and 82 degrees at Tulsa's Severe Weather Station.
6: Wrapping up the crash on the right side of the road, westbound Broken Arrow Expressway, right before you get to I-44. The crash southbound 169 south of 244 is now completely out of your way. It's moving very well right now on Highway 75 southbound, trying to get down to and through the construction north of the Creek Turnpike. From the Rickard Landscaping and Tree Service Traffic Center, I'm John Feldback, 102.3 KRMG, Tulsa's News and Talk.

0: American Revolution was against the billionaires of their time.
1: The tax system as we have it is fundamentally unjust. We are speaking about living in the wealthiest city in the wealthiest country in the history of the world, where 1 in 4 New Yorkers are living in poverty.
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5: Welcome to the Sean Hannity Show. My name is Rose, and I'll be spending the afternoon with you, and that is absolutely okay with me. I love Sean's audience. John is traveling to China with the president, and Linda talked to him earlier today. So we're going to be bringing you that interview, that segment at the half hour. So stay tuned for that. Kind of an exciting show today. We've got so many great guests. It's just unbelievable. So stay with us the next 3 hours. But you know, first I'd like to offer a perspective, and it's the kind of perspective that only comes with time. And I admit it was something that AOC said that motivated me to address the issue of our country and why we celebrate this 250-year anniversary. And I'll go more into details about what she said. You heard a little bit of it in the opening, but we'll talk about that later in the show. But first, let's talk about 250 years, because that number isn't just history. It's a responsibility. Because when a nation reaches a moment like this, it's no longer only looking back at what was built, but it's looking directly at what will be preserved. America at 250 is not simply a celebration of endurance. It's a moment of evaluation and of reflection, and asking whether the ideas that shape this country will shape us, and whether the principles that form this republic still hold firm in the way we live, lead, and the way we govern today. And I have to say, this isn't just another milestone on a calendar. You know, it's an opportunity to celebrate. It's not an anniversary that we acknowledge and move past, but this is a moment that invites reflection. And I think it's serious reflection that needs to be had, because it's about the kind of nation that we are, what kind of people we've become, and what kind of future we're building right now. Because the truth is, a nation is never just defined by its past. It's defined by what it chooses to do with the present. And in this present moment, I believe that we're living inside the ongoing story of a republic that was built on extraordinary ideas like liberty, self-governance, responsibility, and the belief that rights come not from government, but from someone higher than government. And you know what I'm going to say, you know me, but it comes from God and God alone. Because for 250 years, those ideas have been tested and they've been challenged. And yeah, they've been defended. And at times they've been taken for granted, but they still remain the foundation of who we are. So the question isn't whether those ideas were true in 1776. The question is whether we still believe they are worth preserving in 2026. And you know what? That decision is made over time in the choices that we make and what we're willing to defend and what we're willing to ignore. And that's what makes this moment different. But that's why this 250-year matters, not just because of what we remember, but because of what we choose right now. Because we're living in a time when people feel uncertain about the direction of the country. I mean, there are really deep concerns about our representative leadership, about institutions, division, and about whether the system itself can hold. And what has always been true is this: the strength of this republic has never rested solely in Washington, nor was it supposed to, really, or in one moment of leadership, or even in one institution. It has rested in the people, in their willingness to engage, to participate, and to hold fast to the principles that make self-government possible in the first place. So that does bring us to where we are today. If this republic is to endure another 250 years or even another generation, it's not going to happen by accident. It's going to require attention and I think conviction, and it's going to require a willingness in moments like this one to ask hard questions, and we've got to face honest truths. What do we believe about this country, and what are we willing to preserve? What are we willing to do individually and collectively to make sure that what was handed to us isn't lost on our watch? Because what we do now matters more than we often realize. And I know that these obstacles can seem huge, like we have our very own Goliath that we're facing. And as a matter of fact, speaking of Goliath, You know, for 40 days, Goliath's aim was to strike fear in the hearts of the Israelites. He would just stand and challenge them. I mean, he just showed up day after day, larger than life. He was louder than anyone else. And basically, he was daring them to respond. But you know what? Over time, something happened, not to their strength, but to their spirit. This is a nation that had seen victory before. Think about that. And then suddenly they began to believe it couldn't withstand the threat. And that's how intimidation works. It doesn't always conquer from the outside. It wears people down from the inside. It convinces them that they are smaller than they are, that they are outmatched, and that resistance is useless. You know that's the message that we've been getting for far too many years now. And even people of faith falter when they let fear take hold, because truth and real courage is not found in size or strength. It's found in faith in the Lord. And that matters, because fear has always been the tool used to shift the balance. And you know that you've heard it said that this nation was founded as a government of the people, by the people, for the people. And there's a reason for that, because as long as the people stand firm, that balance holds. Remember how we were warned that when the people fear the government, there's tyranny, but when the government fears the people, there's liberty? That's the tension, and that's the moment. Because just like in that valley long ago, the real battle isn't just about the size of the threat. It's about whether people will stand or step back in fear. And there are a lot of aspects of our government that appear like a Goliath to us. And you know that that's true. Forces that grow so large, they are so loud, and they are so entrenched that they begin to overshadow the very people they're supposed to serve. So the question is the same that the Israelites face. Do we stand in fear, or do we remember who we are? Because that question is in front of us again. The real battle was never about the giant. It was about whether the people would remember who they were. We've been talking about a republic that was given and a responsibility to keep it. But that raises a harder question. What stands in the way? Because every generation faces something. Our founders had a king that they had to face. That was their giant. But for us, it feels something much larger. It's more entrenched, and it's something that grows in size and influence until we all begin to believe that it can't be challenged. That sound familiar? And that's where this becomes more than history. Today, fear doesn't always look like a battlefield. Sometimes it looks like silence, like stepping back. This is true of me. I'll be very honest with you. And if you're honest, you'll say the same could be true of you. Sometimes we choose not to speak or not to stand or not to support issues because it might cost us something. I mean, our intentions suddenly become to stay off of a list or avoid that attention. Or how about letting somebody else take the risk? You know that we do that. And little by little, though, without even realizing it, people begin to do exactly what intimidation was meant to produce. They stand down. When David stepped forward in faith, he didn't just face the giant. He exposed its weakness. So think about that in our time, because the strength of any overwhelming force depends on one thing, that people believe it can't be challenged. But the minute that we stand, the minute that we speak and act together, that's where the balance begins to shift. And then the real weakness of any giant is this. It cannot withstand a people who refuse to be intimidated, a people who remain engaged, a people who remember who they are and act on it. David remembered who he was. David remembered the victories of his nation. We've got to remember that way. We don't surrender ground that was never meant to be given away. We have to stand with courage and with conviction and, you know I'm going to say this, with faith, because the same truth that carried David still carries us. The battle is never decided by the size of the giant, but the willingness of the people to stand and face it. And you know what? That's very much like the willingness and courage that our forefathers exhibited. And that brings us right back to the question before us. 250 years later, will we face the giant and demand less of government and more of, for, and by the people? And guess what? The future of this country depends on how you answer that question. I love this country so much, and it brings me to tears when I talk about stuff like this, because there is so much at stake, and we really got to get serious about this, and we have to identify the times that we're living in, and we have to be ready, if called upon, to stand boldly and to speak boldly for what we believe to be true, and that is that we are a nation established under God for liberty for all of us. And I pray that we all keep that in mind as we celebrate these 250 years of a republic that has been held on by a thread, but it's still, we're still holding on to it. So God bless you and God bless this country. And I'm going to ask if you do me a favor before we go to break. I want you to check out my social media, of course. I'm under Rose Unplugged on all platforms, but I have to tell you about a new show on Real Life Network. 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And there we take prayer requests and we have a daily devotional that's coming soon. 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All right. So my name is Rose. I'll be back with more on the Sean Hannity Show. A lot of great speakers coming up. Newt Gingrich, J.P. DeGance, Bill Riley is joining us, and also the faith director for the White House, Jenny Korn. So stay with us. 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
2: Welcome back to the Sean Hannity Show. My name is Rose. And I referenced AOC in my monologue, and I do want to talk about that right now. I'm going to get some of my thoughts in. One of the things that she said recently was that the American Revolution was against the billionaires of their time, and we are declaring independence from such an extreme marriage of wealth and power and the state that the voices of everyday people did not exist. Okay, so as you can imagine, she did receive a lot of criticism for those remarks. It's amazing because she's wrong again, but who's surprised? The American Revolution was against an overreaching tyrant. It was a distant intrusion on a new way of life here. It was a governing force that knew no limits, and it imposed itself into the lives of the people who wanted and desired freedom. Now, allow me the pleasure of setting the record straight. And too bad AOC never learned anything in school, but she isn't fully to blame. It's our educational system, to be sure. But here is a history lesson that I offer AOC. Many of the leading figures of the American Revolution and the architects of the U.S. Constitution were wealthy landowners. They were merchants, lawyers, plantation owners, or businessmen by the standards of their time. For example, George Washington was one of the wealthiest men in Virginia. He owned extensive land and businesses. Thomas Jefferson came from Virginia's planter class. John Hancock was a very wealthy merchant. Robert Morris helped finance the war effort with his fortune. Okay, he did with his fortune. Alexander Hamilton himself was not born wealthy, but many of his allies in the Federalist movement were part of the commercial and financial elite. So the revolution was not a class uprising against the rich or billionaires, as AOC refers to them. It was a political and constitutional conflict over issues like self-government, taxation without representation, British control over colonial commerce, individual liberties, and the belief that rights came from God, not from government. So these are things that AOC clearly never learned, or maybe it just doesn't fit into her narrative. In fact, a lot of colonial elites, by the way, led the independence movement. The slogan was not eat the rich. It was resistance to centralized power and defense of what they saw as inherited English liberties. That said, the revolution was supported by people all across economic classes. So we had farmers, we had tradesmen, laborers, clergy, and merchants. And not all of the wealthy colonists supported independence. A lot of affluent Americans stayed loyal to Britain as loyalists. So it wasn't about money. It would be inaccurate to frame this revolution simply as a war of the poor against the rich. It was far more complicated. It was a coalition movement centered on liberty, and it was centered on representation and independence from British tyranny. That's what it was about. And it makes me sick that, but you know what? I'll tell you something. I know that she is establishing and laying a foundation for something greater. And I want to get to that later on because she talked about her ambition being way bigger than running for president. Those words should scare you. And you've got to ask yourself the question, what ambition is way bigger than running for president? Is it some sort of global effort? The connections that she's making all across this country with other socialists, communists, you got to wonder. And some people might have thought, oh, I'm really glad she's not running for president. Me, I thought, oh my God, what is she doing? What is she planning? To say that your ambition is way bigger than running for president, it begs the question, what is that ambition? Coming up next is an interview that Linda conducted with Sean Hannity. So he's going to tell you a lot about his trip. He's traveling right now with the president. So that is coming up next on the Sean Hannity Show. Check me out at Rose Unplugged, all platforms, and Real Life Network. Look for Rose Unplugged. 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I love being here with all of you. We've got lots to cover this afternoon, so don't go far away. We'll be right back.
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0: Fox News. I'm Tom Rigotti. President Trump is on his way to China, where he'll meet with leader Xi Jinping. Trump says he'll ask for his cooperation to reopen the Strait of Hormuz. Fox's Aisha Hosni reports.
1: He did say he's going to have a long talk with him about it, noting, though, that China is the largest buyer of Iranian crude oil.
2: We've had no problem, and he's been a friend of mine. He's been somebody that we get along with.
1: Trump says the ceasefire with Iran is on life support.
0: Tariffs will also be discussed. FBI Director Kash Patel gets grilled by senators while testifying on the agency's 2027 budget request.
3: Maryland Senator Chris Van Hollen and FBI Director Kash Patel sparring over reports about Patel's drinking habits.
4: Director Patel, come on. These are serious allegations that were made against you.
5: They're allegations
4: that you filed.
3: The two had several heated moments.
0: That's Fox's Kristen Goodwin. America's listening to Fox News.
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14: Beautiful this evening. South winds around 10 miles per hour. By morning, 62, 82 tomorrow, 86 Thursday, with a couple of early morning showers possible. Friday, almost hot, breezy 91. Saturday, 86, and chances of rain and thunder Sunday, and 89. I'm Chief Meteorologist James Adelot for Fox 23 and 102.3 KRMG, Tulsa's News and Talk.
15: Right now, it's sunny and 82 at 102.3 KRMG, Tulsa's News and Talk.

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1: Welcome back, ladies and gentlemen. It's bottom of the hour, 3:30 here on the East Coast. And we are so happy to have you back with us here on the Sean Hannity Show. And guess what we have on the line? Not an impersonator, the real deal, our very own Sean Hannity, as promised, checking in from his trip on the way to China.
2: No, we're in Joint Base. Andrew's getting ready to take off.
1: Oh, my God. Don't ruin my moment. I'm trying to make this big, larger than life. You know, you're on your way. It's epic.
2: Some rules, Radio 101. Let me tell you, ladies and gentlemen, you know, you have to talk to the listener directly. You know, that's rule number one in radio. How many years have you been in radio?
1: Am I not allowed to be polite and call them ladies and gentlemen?
2: Ladies and gentlemen, children of all ages, what is this, Ringling Brothers Circus?
1: You could be your own circus show. I mean, I didn't want to tell you and hurt your feelings, but I hear you're going to be doing some interesting things in China, so who am I to judge?
2: It'll be interesting for sure.
1: How has it been so far? You sound exhausted.
2: No, I'm actually trying to talk low because there's like a room full of people out there, including a million Secret Service people. But it's in a whole room. I've already had my bags checked and all that sort of thing. And I will tell you, they do a great job. I will tell you, the brave men and women in Secret Service are amazing. The number of people, the logistics involved in this is unbelievable when you actually watch it up close and personal. Now, for the president, it's easy for him. I mean, somebody will pack his clothes, get him ready. I mean, he's been busy all day. The Secretary of War has been in hearings all day. I understand he's coming on the trip. I'm just getting a little bit of word that, you know, there are going to be a lot of people on the plane. I don't want to give it away now, and hopefully I'll get a chance to talk to a lot of them and be feeding all that back to you. And, you know, it's not a fun trip. It's not a play trip. It's a work trip. And it's really important, too. I mean, look, I don't care, you know, what's going on with Iran. I believe is going to resolve itself, as I say every day. And I think that will be sooner than later. It will be on the president's timetable, not anyone else's. It is interesting, the new quotient there, which is the UAE now, you know, separating from OPEC. I think that will help increase oil production, which will lower prices, supply and demand crisscross. That dictates the price. And I think that's going to be very good. But they're also engaged themselves with the Iranians, which is now another problem because you got the U.S., Israel, now the UAE. And, you know, I think on the other side of this, I think the guy that's been most right on it is probably Lindsey Graham. So that's going to be a part of it. But with all that said, you know, our number one top geopolitical foe is China. And, you know, for example, you know, a very close friend of mine who's a great inventor. And he has more patents than anybody I know in the world, and every one of those patents, without exception, has been stolen by the communist Chinese. I know Elon Musk is going to be here. How much of his technology that he developed, for example, for electric cars, was likely taken by the Chinese?
1: Without question.
2: He meant to be a partner. And you know I love Tesla because I own one. It's the best car I've ever driven. And I didn't buy it for, quote, environmental reasons. But so, you know, there's a lot of high stakes issues here in play. I'm sure the issue of Taiwan will come up. I'm sure the Iranian situation comes up. I'm sure the Strait of Hormuz comes up. You know, the president also, you know, people really, it frustrates me that they don't listen to him. And they don't want to understand him. They just have this knee-jerk reaction to hate him. But one thing he's always made clear that people do need to understand, he expects his geopolitical foes to be looking out for their country first. He's America first, and he expects President Xi to be China first. He expects Putin to be Russia first. And... you know, the Iranians are too stupid to be anything first because they just want to be suicidal and dumb because they come from a death cult. So I don't know if you can even count them in any category. The North Koreans would be the same thing. You know, it was pretty miraculous what the president did in his first term with Kim Jong-un, little rocket man. All he ever gave of Kim Jong-un was his time. And that's it. And then the rockets stopped being tested. They stopped being fired. The remains of American soldiers that have been held for decades and decades were returned. And, you know, we kind of hit this the space of detente that is, for the most part, held ever since. Do I expect that there's going to be any massive, huge revelations? No, but I can tell you this. The one thing that I know about President Trump, having known him for 30 years, is he leaves nothing on the table. He will leave nothing unsaid. And whatever he wants to tell President Xi, he's going to tell him. If he thinks a deal is in the best interest of the U.S., he will make that deal. If it's not, he's not making that deal. And all of these people, they're going to be scratching their stupid, you know, legacy media mob wooden heads that don't want to understand him, will never be able to absorb that that's what his agenda is. Interesting, fun side note part of this, when I went with him on the Gulf State trip, and we went to Saudi Arabia and Qatar, Qatar, however you prefer to pronounce it, and the UAE, I'm just telling you from experience, the man does not sleep, period, end of sentence.
1: I know somebody like that.
2: Who? Me?
1: Yeah, exactly like that.
2: In the 30 years I've known President Trump, I have talked to him every hour on the 24-hour clock. That means 1 a.m., 2 a.m., 3 a.m., 4 a.m., 5 a.m., 6 a.m., 7 a.m., you name it. We've spoken multiple times in every hour. And, you know, you have to admire somebody that is that devoted, dedicated to his job. I mean, people wonder, you know, the media got no access to Joe Biden. Joe Biden was not capable of doing what Donald Trump does on a daily basis, right? And President Trump does it every day. I thought he was hilarious yesterday. And they're like a bunch of robotic, you know, brain dead people. They don't get his sense of humor. He's just messing with them the whole time. No one human being on the face of the earth takes up more space in people's brains than Donald J. Trump.
1: And he does it rent free. I mean, he really is. He's always a capitalist.
2: I mean, look at Gavin Newsom, for example. Case in point. Now, I have lived rent-free in his head. I don't know why he's obsessed with constantly, you know, going after me. But it's nothing compared to his stalking of President Trump. And I actually think in the end, he's kind of fell for the bait. And I think he hurts himself every time he does it, because then that gives Trump another reason to hit him, which is awesome.
1: Yeah, but I think to your point, you know, Gavin Newsom, first of all, how you ever got through that thick, disgusting mound of hair on his head to even get rent-free in his brain is amazing. But to be perfectly fair to you, Sean, you know,
2: put a filter on Linda. So, you know, for the rest of the week, while I'll be reporting in every day, and we're going to send back interviews every day, I am not responsible for whatever comes out of your mouth.
1: What does that mean? I'm always on my best behavior. Take it easy.
2: First of all, you know, sauce, you know, silver palette pasta.
1: Listen, if that's the worst thing that comes out of my mouth, the audience will be grateful because I say it right and you don't.
2: In this room. How do you say sauce? Just asking. Sauce. He says it like a normal person.
1: First of all, you asked a stranger. For all I know, you gave him a 20. I can't see anything.
2: New York. No, I'm not giving him a 20. I didn't give him a 100. I didn't give him a penny. How do you say talk radio? Talk radio. Normal, not like you. It's not talk radio. It's not New York. It's not Silver Palette Pasta Sauce. You know, you do know that you speak an entirely different language that I have to decipher.
1: You're a disaster. This is how you want to part for China. China. You know, I know somebody else who's very popular who talks a little different.
2: Who?
1: Mr. Trump.
2: Yeah, but he's just messing around. You can't help it.
1: That's not true. Are you going to ask the president about Eileen Wang while you're on the plane?
2: The woman that was...
1: The mayor.
2: Yeah.
1: Of Arcadia, who is an illegal agent for China. I'm like, oh, this is a fun way to start the trip.
2: Yeah, but and then she got elected mayor. I couldn't believe
1: it. I know. I'm like, oh, Newsom, did you know her too? I'm just curious. Maybe that's why he's so freaked out.
2: Look, one of the biggest issues, Fox covered it today, to me, is why is China buying up thousands and thousands of acres of American farmland, ranch land, land near military installations? That troubles me a lot. I mean, if I went over there with a boatload of money, like all the money you have, and I tried to buy up those very things in President Xi's China, do you think I'd get to first base? Do you think I'd have any shot?
1: Absolutely not.
2: That?
1: Absolutely not.
2: Not. Well, why are we letting them do it?
1: 100% right. I'm very afraid of these AI data centers. That's the stuff that has my stomach turning. We're seeing a lot of eminent domain foreclosures.
2: Where is she out in California?
1: Who, Eileen Wang?
2: Yeah.
1: She is in Arcadia, California.
2: Yeah, that's what I thought.
1: Instead of being the People's Republic of China, it's the People's Republic of California. It works out just great for her.
2: Look, we have a couple of things working in our favor going in. Their economy is going to Adam Schiff. That's number one. Number two, the president being tough on trade and tariffs, that has put a dent in their economy. I don't like that there are reports they've been helping the Iranians. They're close to the Russians. You know, they're close to all the wrong people. There is an axis of evil, but there's always been one. And, you know, there probably always will be one. And in this case, it's Russia, it's China, it's Iran, it's North Korea. And so, you know, I mean, the only thing I can say is, I mean, I wish people had a greater understanding and confidence. There's nothing that's not going to be said there. I mean, when you have President Trump, Marco Rubio, Pete Hegseth, all these people, you know, none of them are going to give a flying rip what President Xi thinks. They're not. And he can bring up whatever agenda items they want. Unless it's beneficial to America, it's just not going to happen. It's really that simple. Do I wish I could be a fly on the wall? Hell yeah. I mean, I think that'd be the coolest thing on earth. But, you know, I've got to be able to pay the bills.
1: Listen, you are in a very unique experience, and that was why I had said to you that I wanted you to do this without the stress of a million other things on your shoulders, like this show. So
2: it was also technically a little more
1: dramatic
2: than usual.
1: But I do think, Sean, in some regard, I mean, you know, we're all kind of watching you. You're taking this trip for all of us. You know, you're the average Joe on the plane, right? You're the guy who gets to go, and you kind of are that fly on the wall.
2: I'm like the son of the prison guard, waiter, and, you know, family court officer that gets, you know, that, trust me, growing up, nobody ever thought I'd be on Air Force One. I do pinch myself. It is a great honor. And to kind of pass that experience on and be able to pass it on to our great audience, which has given me this amazing life, I'm so grateful to all of them. It did get a little eerie last week when the guy called in. I have a premonition. Don't go. Don't go on the trip.
1: That was creepy.
2: Yeah, well, unfortunately, people in my life heard it, too. I'm like, oh, no.
1: Listen, man, everybody's got a family. And, you know, you're somebody's, you know, spouse, somebody's brother, somebody's father.
2: My last words. What did I say? You know what I said. First of all,
1: hasta la vista, baby. I thought it was weird, yeah.
2: What did I say?
1: Hasta la vista, baby.
2: Well, I could say, you can add that to my remarks. I'll put that in there. I said, first of all, thank you for the amazing, undeserved life that I've had, number one. And I want everyone to keep fighting for the greatest country God gave man. I want God to bless all of our audience, all of the people, my kids, everyone, Ainsley, everyone near and dear, my radio family, my TV family, my audiences, thank you so much. I love you all. I will be praying for all of you. I know where I'm going. I believe that there is a God in heaven, and that's where we're all headed. We all really are on God's time when you think about it.
1: We're never promised more than the day we're in. And on that note, Sean Hannity, safe travels, and we will check in with you tomorrow.
2: Dumping me off my own show.
1: I am. It's actually kind of fun. It's a lot of power.
2: Wow. That didn't take long. All right. I will be checking in tomorrow from China. All right.
1: All right, boss. Safe travels.
2: Have a great show. Tell Rose we love her, and I said hi.
1: Will do, boss.
2: All right. Talk later.
1: Talk later. All right, ladies and gentlemen, even though Sean doesn't like that I say that, we are so happy to be with you. We hope you enjoyed that little bit of time with Sean. If you'd like to give Rose a call, please call us at 800-941-SEAN. That's 800-941-7326. We'll be right back.
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13: Welcome back to the Sean Hannity Show. My name is Rose, and I'm sitting in for him today. Loved the interview, Linda, that you did with Sean. That was awesome just to get an update. It'll be interesting to hear as the days go by what else is transpiring. We have former Speaker of the House and bestselling author Newt Gingrich joining us next after the break. 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
17: A redistricting effort fails. I'm Lee Silicera, Fox News. It happened in South Carolina, where the state Senate rejected the move.
18: South Carolina state senators fell short of the two-thirds vote required to extend their legislative session beyond Thursday so they could consider redistricting. But five Republicans joined Democrats to vote no, including Senator Chip Campson, who said this of the founding fathers.
19: The number one principle that they adhered to was to diffuse political power, not concentrate it.
18: Senator Shane Massey said the state is already heavily gerrymandered.
20: Trying to go to 7-0, I think, is extremely risky from a political standpoint.
18: President Trump told state lawmakers on Truth Social Monday to be bold and courageous, that he was watching their vote.
17: Fox's Jessica Rosenthal. This is Missouri State Supreme Court rules. Changes made to the state's congressional district map ahead of the November midterms are allowed. The state's eight House seats are filled by six Republicans and two Democrats. The new map could give Republicans a 7-1 advantage. President Trump on his way to